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0: another one. 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
1: That'd be a good idea.
3: Every.
0: They're all on the alert.
3: Yes, sir.
1: Just as discussed. And so you've. Right?
3: Yeah, I've got my team working on it right now.
4: Transport
5: president and the chiefs of staff out of here.
4: Yeah, we're trying to do.
5: You have security check at these point, right?
4: Yes, I certainly will. We need a limo walk.
5: Yeah,
4: the lawn.
5: It's not determining exactly what we're dealing with.
4: Okay, we're going to have five access service men ready at the front and four in the back.

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6: Another sunny day with a high around 72 degrees. 5-day forecast shows a slight increase toward the end of the week, but you can look forward to a beautiful Saturday and Sunday. As a reminder, the title is

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4: And radio. We here in Los Angeles have had more than our share of fires, floods, civil disturbances, and earthquakes. Who could have imagined we would be playing host to, and dare I say...

0: President of the United States.
1: Definitely. My fellow Americans, a historic and unprecedented event has occurred. The question of whether or not we're alone in the universe

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0: 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What will they do now with Lady Liberty? And David Muir climbs to the top of the torch.
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0: numerous reports indicate that this battle has repeated itself all over the world with the exact...
1: Hang on with that bag over there.

0: Boxing hat etc. He's boxing. Yes.
1: I mean, security went.
2: We established a set link on that.
0: No, we haven't. Right here, right, by the way.
2: You can download that right from here.
0: Yeah.
3: Do we have any other words for Kansas State?
4: Not at this time, no.
2: No communication. Nothing. Nothing.
0: There's something coming in. Just
4: I got an ambassador on line 3. He's talking present.
3: Just a moment, I'll take that. Mr. Ambassador, we have no news for you at this time.
0: Here you go.
3: I will certainly over you as soon as I know.
2: Is this all of it?
0: That's it.
3: Have you any communication from any
4: We need to contact the commanders in chief as well.
2: I don't think we know you didn't go through the normal approval procedures on this. Let's keep moving on.
0: Really?
4: The president would like to see the chief of staff.
0: Is the president aware of this?
2: Yes, he's already been briefed.
3: So we don't know where it all from.
4: No, I haven't heard anything. Neither has the
2: system. I think it's a woman. I don't know.
3: So if this
4: we're trying to put in communication with Europe to see if we can put down there. We're trying to
3: put down there.
4: Satellites.
3: No
4: one from Melbourne or the Southern Hemisphere.
2: Go to yellow secure status.
0: Yes.
3: You haven't heard from anywhere in Melbourne or anywhere in the Southern
0: Hemisphere.
3: No, we haven't. We just got the
2: Perth came in.
3: Did it?

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11: This is the moment dancers dream of. 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I want to see imagination and heart. They're stepping into the legacy of Dancing with the Stars. Are you ready?

yeah, you did.

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0: Guillermo, Guillermo's not here. Guillermo is in San Antonio at NBA Finals Media Day covering that for us, but that's not why it's a special day. Today, and you're not going to believe this, it's June already.
1: It is June 1st. Can you believe that?
2: June 1st. Can you believe that?
3: It is June 1st. Can you believe it?
1: Oh, my gosh.
3: Hard to believe it's already June.
1: Hard to believe it's already June.
4: June 1st.
3: It is June 1st. Hard to believe.
5: June. Hard to believe. June. Alex.
6: Hard to believe. National Dairy Month. Hard to believe.
7: Can you believe we've already made it to June?
8: No.
9: I can't believe it's already June.
10: No, I can't believe it's already June.
11: I know. Can you believe it's June?
12: No. It's crazy.
13: Can you believe it's June 1st?
12: I can't. Here we go.
14: Can you believe it is already June?
15: I cannot. I
16: can't believe it's already June.
17: I cannot believe it's already June.
18: June, can you believe?
19: June, can you believe?
20: June, can you believe?
21: June, can you believe?
22: June, can you believe?
23: Can y'all believe it's already June?
24: No.
25: Are they going to clip that for, what is it, Jimmy Fallon?
24: Yeah.
0: At this point, I'm just hoping to get my headstone right. You think these people would have learned by now that the month changes every month? How is it possible to have your mind blown every 30 days? Speaking of blowing minds, Donald Trump's is shot. We got a whole weekend worth of dementia to catch up on. It's like when you come back from vacation, you've got 300 messages in your inbox, all from your psycho boss. Only 16 months into his second term now, somehow this man is at war with Iran and Milli Vanilli. Of last week, the White House announced this big lineup for Trump's Great American State Fair, the 250th American anniversary concert. By Saturday, almost every one of the performers either said they never agreed to be part of it in the first place or dropped out of it. Like, they dropped out. It was as if they'd been booked on a hantavirus cruise. Unfortunately, the president doesn't take this sort of thing personally. He wrote, I understand artists are getting the yips having to do with their performance, so I'm thinking about bringing the number one attraction anywhere in the world, the man who gets much larger audiences than Elvis in his prime, and he does so without a guitar, the man who loves our country more than anyone else, and the man who some say is the greatest president in history, the GOAT, Donald J. Trump, to take the place of these highly paid third-rate artists and give a major speech rallying the country forward like I have done ever since being president. Yeah, first-rate artists I announced on Wednesday. Today, they're third-rate artists. We're replacing them. He said, I only want to be surrounded by happy people. He only wants to be surrounded by happy people. For instance, this photograph of his wife pictured at their evening grimace. The only well-known artists who did not back out were Flo Rida and Vanilla Ice, who now need to find another way to make 80 bucks that night. To make this all even crazier, Vanilla and Flo Rida, along with many of the performers who were originally announced, and that includes Morris Day, Young MC, and the aforementioned Milli Vanilli, are represented by the Universal Attractions Agency, which is an agency owned by a man who was unfortunate enough to be named, and everyone please relax when I say this, Jeff Epstein is the guy. This poor bastard. Hey, listen, no, I'm not a conspiracy guy, but what if Jeffrey Epstein didn't die and instead chose a fate worse than death, which was being Vanilla Ice's booking agent? The concert is off and his speech is on. Instead of music, the entertainment will be an 80-year-old man yelling about windmills. Windmilly Vanilli will be taking the stage. And on top of that, you remember how this lunatic had his name added to the front of the Kennedy Center, the Trump Kennedy Center? On Friday,

0: federal judge ruled that his name has to come off. The Kennedy Center is a memorial to honor our fallen president. It can only be named after President Kennedy and President Kennedy alone. So they're going to remove Trump's name from the building. And this really got under his pumpkin-colored skin. He posted two long, angry butterflies. George Washington's inauguration speech was shorter than these. He said he's given up on his renovation plan. He's turning the building back over to Congress to figure it out. He doesn't care about it anymore, which is especially bad news for the band they have booked to play the center this week. This is not a joke. This is the sort of act they've had to book since Trump put his name on the place. Big Al and the Jokers, Latvia's rock and roll powerhouse. Live this Thursday night. That is a tough one. But don't worry, Trump's name will remain squarely emblazoned on the still unreleased Trump Epstein files. I guess you can't unknock something down. You know, on Saturday, Trump granted his daughter-in-law, Laura, an interview that included a tour of the construction site / UFC arena he's living in right now.
1: This is what I did. I did this better than anybody, although your man is very good. Eric, I have to say, Eric Trump is a really good builder. He has the gene.
2: Yeah.
1: He has a gene that I have. I have my gene.
0: That's why he's a genius. It's the gene that he has. He can't just give Eric credit for anything. He's got to say he has my gene, but at least he's acknowledging they're related for a change. Down to share an idea he is very, very proud of, this new word he made up.
1: I take the word dumb, take the B off, because most people don't know that, you know, dumb ends with a B, but most people don't know that. It's the E with a U. And you have a Democrat.
0: I don't care how many times he explains that. I love to hear it every time. I love every detail. I love removing the B. I love swapping the U with the E. And then the way he just rolls it out, Democrat. So triumphant. I can listen to him go through that 1,000 times. And I have a pretty good feeling we will have to listen to him. Late Friday night, they released the results of Trump's third annual checkup in a year and a half. It took 3 days to release it, 1 day to compile the findings, another 2 for the redactions. Trump's doctor said the president remains in excellent health. He was able to stay awake for almost the duration of the exam. Of course, Trump took time to brag about this. He wrote, "The results of my physical exam were extremely good, unlike other U.S. presidents, none of whom have ever taken an improved high-difficulty cognitive test. I scored a perfect 30 out of 30, considered extreme intelligence." Are the Democrats really surprised? In fact, this is my 4th such test, all perfect, 120 correct answers out of 120 questions asked. They're the same 30 questions over and over again. It is very rare that anyone gets a perfect score, especially when achieved 4 times in a row. That's right, no president in the history of this country has ever had to have his brain examined this many times in a row. Bragging about passing a breathalyzer test. It doesn't mean you did great. All it means is they're not gonna lock you up, okay? What you should be worried about is the fact that your behavior is so erratic, they keep asking you to take these tests. Tomorrow, you know, primary elections are gonna be held in 6 U.S. states, including ours, California. We have never had a weirder or more confusing primary. There are 61 people on the ballot for governor, including a candidate named Barack D. Obama Shaw. And we looked into it. The D stands for Denzel. And the guy renamed himself after Denzel Washington and Barack Obama. And then we have a guy named Spencer Pratt running for mayor, who unfortunately is the Spencer Pratt from the reality shows. After tomorrow, Spencer Pratt will either be one of 2 candidates for mayor or a carrot on the next season of The Masked Singer. We'll see. The polling shows that he's in a very tight race with Karen Bass and Nithya Raman. How that is possible, I have no idea. I mean, I get why people are mad, but has anyone ever made a good decision when they're mad? Ask any divorce lawyer. Mad is the difference between an amicable

0: both separation and your Rivian ending up in the pool. Any CEO will tell you how they got to be successful. Not one of them says, well, it all started when I keyed my boss's car. Getting mad ever gets you is duct taped to an airplane seat. Even if you're just looking to mix it up by voting for a celebrity, there are so many celebrities who live here, all of whom would be better choices for mayor than Spencer Pratt. Steve Guttenberg would be a better mayor than Spencer Pratt. Would be a better mayor. Of the Hills would be a better mayor than Spencer Pratt. This is a ridiculous choice for mayor of Los Angeles, but I do have to admit, he makes some pretty good ads.
1: For decades, L.A.

0: dangerous I am. Now, I just really had to like hold myself, smashing my head off, you know, like, this is like.
1: To pay attention to Spencer Pratt for the next 5 months here. Governor and mayor aren't the only things we're voting on tomorrow. We are also voting on a number of props and ballot measures having to do with issues like hotel tax, boring stuff, but we thought we might spice it up and have some fun with it. So we went out onto Hollywood Boulevard to ask passersby if they voted and how they voted on a bunch of stuff we made up in a special LA election edition of Live Witness News.
2: I did.
3: Amazing.
2: Yes, this morning.
3: Wow. Where did you go?
2: I went to, I don't know what it's called. My roommate took me.
3: What was it like to vote this year? How did it feel?
4: My mom handles most of my voting things.
3: How did you feel about Prop 18?
2: Prop 18. Could you remind me?
3: The parking one? It makes it illegal for anyone to park in front of your house?
2: Totally.
3: Are you for or against Prop 9?
5: For.
3: Okay, so that means you're against girls in schools? All schools or just elementary schools?
5: Elementary schools.
3: Oh, are you glad that Prop 38 passed?
6: Yeah, that is.
3: That's the one banning Filipinos from marriage?
6: I'm indifferent on that.
3: Who's your favorite candidate that you heard about?
7: I think Tom Sawyer. Yeah. He's been saying I've kind of resonated with.
3: There's a rumor that he's tricked people into painting fences for him.
7: Yeah, that's not.
3: That he attended his own funeral just to see how people responded.
7: Oh, wow. Yeah, that seems like some type of social experiment or something.
3: Right.
7: Yeah. You saying the stuff about him thinking his death kind of made me,
3: right,
7: like, eerie about him. I'll definitely do a lot more research. Yeah. Yeah.
3: Were there any candidates that you really liked?
2: Not specifically. I do have to go.
3: Okay.
2: My Uber is right on the corner. I'm so sorry to stop you. Thank you so much.
3: I know you're lying.
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16: Baje is with us, and then later, this is their 11th studio album. It comes out on Friday. It's called I Built You a Tower, Death Cab for Cutie tonight. Jeremy Allen White, Johnny Knoxville, Draymond Green, Amanda Peet, Indy Navarrete, Kevin Hart. Guillermo is at the NBA Finals Media Day. He will have a big report for us, and they'll have music from Michael Stipe and Andrew Watt. So please join us for all of that. Our first guest tonight on our first show of June is the director and co-star of a celebrated new movie with a stellar cast, The Invite, with Seth Rogen, Edward Norton, and Penelope Cruz, opens in select theaters on June 26th. Please welcome Olivia Wilde.

0: want to tell you something right up front. You are a great director, really.
1: Oh my
0: this movie
1: God.
0: Is so good. Entertaining and funny and
1: we
0: just
1: laugh.
0: Really good. And even from the very beginning, it's beautifully done. It's just so well put together.
1: Thank you. Did you watch it with Molly?
0: I watched it by myself, and I texted Molly, and I said, you must watch this movie. You're going to love it. Because, you know, Booksmart is one of her favorite movies.
1: That's so nice.
0: As well. So
1: She's
0: congratulations
1: so cool.
0: on that.
1: And
0: you
1: Thank
0: and Seth Rogen are a couple in the film.
1: Yes.
0: And you are great together. You have a real rhythm together.
1: Yes.
0: Did you know that from when you appeared on the studio
1: on the
0: with
1: studio.
0: Him?
1: Yes. We hadn't ever worked together. We had done a table read for Knocked Up, like, 127 years ago. And then had never acted together for real. And then I went on the studio. And from the first moment of, like, screaming at each other, we were like, wait a minute. This is a different kind of, like, thing. We were so... We just love to scream at each other. We're so, very good at being mean to each other.
0: You just kind of tucked that away, and you thought, oh, okay, when I do this movie, I'm going to ask Seth to be in it.
1: And I wasn't supposed to be in it at that point. I just knew I was directing it, and I was obsessed with Seth starring in it. I knew it had to be him. And he's the busiest man in the world.
0: He is. It's crazy. He really is doing a lot of damage to that stoner stereotype.
1: He's really he should be careful. With it. He's way
0: He's
1: too
0: putting pressure
1: productive.
0: On a lot of guys.
1: Yeah. You have to have a ceramics business. Have to do all these things.
0: Did he ask you to be on the studio?
1: He did, yeah.
0: Okay, so he asked you first. And did you know beforehand? Now we know now what the show is, and
1: yeah.
0: people are playing themselves. And you played a very crazy version of yourself.
1: I did, yes.
0: Were you at all concerned about that going into it before you knew what the show was?
1: No, but I thought everybody was doing it. And there was a moment when I realized that I had gone like crazier than a lot of the other people who had come on the show. And
0: I
1: was
0: see.
1: Like, oh, is not everyone's going like real like hard with it, like insane. But I at that point also didn't know that like Martin Scorsese was also doing it. Like I thought it was just like Seth and Evan and their buddies coming by.
0: They didn't, I would have put that in the pitch.
1: No, that's how cool they are. They're like, it's us, come on board. But it was so fun and it was a blast. And I think the chance to make fun of yourself is a gift. And I think that movie is just, I mean, that show, which is about several movies and they somehow are so ambitious that each episode is like its own cinematic feat. Like they are so good and everyone's having fun making fun of themselves.
0: Do you get a lot of feedback from your appearance on that show?
1: Yes.
0: People nervously approaching you, wondering if you are that person?
1: Yes, and I am. I mean, it's a part of me, I suppose. I've never like stolen anything from a set, let alone like the film from the set. Mm-hmm. I'm truly insane in it. And it was a joy to be insane.
0: Can I say, I just took note of, you said I'd never stolen anything and then you said, from a set. Seemed a little
1: Wait,
0: bit
1: I
0: suspicious.
1: Did do that, I really did. Oh no, well.
0: Have you stolen anything?
1: No, I'm not good at
0: Even
1: that.
0: Even as a kid, you didn't steal?
1: Oh yeah, I think I stole like lip gloss from like
0: you
1: CVS.
0: Have to. Yes, that's right.
1: I will pay them back, I'll go and buy some right
0: That's
1: now.
0: A rite of passage when you're young.
1: Yeah.
0: You guys, you and your son just went to Tokyo.
1: We did. Otis and I went. He's 12.
0: Whose idea was that?
1: His idea. He
0: wanted to go to Tokyo.
1: Yeah.
0: Tokyo is the most fun place for kids.
1: It's the best. It's the most fun place for all of us.
0: Yeah.
1: Specifically, kids get it. They love it. And he had asked if it could be our special trip alone. And so we went just the two of us, leaving his sister behind, which she'll never forgive me. It's just like deep trauma.
0: Does she now get a trip?
1: She's getting a trip. She's going to get a trip.
0: But it'll be like New Jersey.
1: We'll go to Santa Monica. I hear great things. But no, we went to Tokyo and it was so fun and we did all kid things.
0: There's a lot of kid things. But the kid things are fun for adults. It's a weird crossover there.
1: Yes.
0: And it's so clean.
1: Yes.
0: Which is crazy.
1: He couldn't get over that because there were no trash cans and yet there's no litter. So it was an interesting thing.
0: It's crazy. There are no trash cans.
1: There's no
0: trash because
1: But no one just throws it on the ground.
0: No, they eat the trash. That's how it works.
1: Fascinating culture.
0: And they just decided we're not going to make any trash.
1: They are so if you get a coffee cup from a place, you go back to that place if you want to get rid of the coffee. Also, they don't really walk around eating. Like that's us.
0: Yeah, they say
1: like
0: that. That's a no-no
1: around.
0: There. Don't walk around eating.
1: Yeah,
0: which is hard for me.
1: Me too.
0: I need calories when I'm moving, you know?
1: Exactly. No, it's a tough
0: place. Did you get a million plastic bubbles from those machines you put the coins in and
1: we
0: all
1: did
0: the
1: all the things. We did like a manga drawing class because he's really into that.
0: Oh, you did?
1: We did sushi making and he ate sushi, which this is a kid who exclusively eats like orange processed foods in America. Like it's chicken nuggets, it's pizza without sauce, so just like cheese and bread.
0: And he's broadened his horizons.
1: And he was eating like popping sashimi.
0: Is he still eating it or did he quit?
1: No, it was like Vegas. It was like what happens in Tokyo. Stays in Tokyo. Don't even think about asking me to eat fish.
0: No. I heard you have a dental issue right now. What's going on with your mouth? You want me to look in there?
1: I have to wear a mouth guard now, which I just means it's like the end of life, I guess, because I have to wear it because I grind my teeth so badly.
0: Me too, yeah.
1: You do?
0: Yeah, my wife finds it very sexy.

0: Okay. This is why you guys are perfect. But I snap.
1: No, I'm just being sarcastic. She finds it disgusting.
0: I snap my jaw open in the morning of like I, that's how badly I grip. I have like a T-Rex jaw though. It's not a normal jaw.
1: So you were crying so hard. Do you think is this a recent thing or has it been your whole life?
0: I think it's gotten worse.
1: Okay.
0: I think.
1: I chipped my tooth today for reasons unknown. I just felt a little bit of something, and I was like, nothing. Just sitting at my desk.
0: That's bad.
1: Yeah.
0: That just means there's just like fault. They're crumbling on their own.
1: Yeah.
0: That's not supposed to happen.
1: Like the mummy, like I'm just disintegrating from the inside out. That's why I wanted to bring it up. I figured maybe you might have some insight.
0: No, but the mouth guard won't fix that. You need other things.
1: I think the mouth guard may have caused that.
0: Probably.
1: Actually.
0: Okay.
1: It's a long story.
0: Oh,
1: I don't know why. I apologize for even bringing it up. We're here to talk about your movie.
0: Yes.
1: And I'm talking about my teeth.
0: That's okay.
1: But I did have a problem with my teeth today, and I'm worried about it. And I can't wait to get out of here and get to the all right. So we're going to take a break, and we're going to see a clip from the film. It's called The Invited, directed, starring Olivia Wilde. We'll see that when we come back.

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4: 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Our killer was also a sprinter.
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14: You have a really great eye.
15: That's true. I can feel it. I feel you put so much love.
16: I did that. Thank you. Yeah, I love it. I do love it. I really care. I do. Thank you for saying that. I
14: see it.
16: I care. I do care a lot. I'm so sorry. I'm getting emotional. I don't know why, but I thank you. Thank you for saying that.
15: Yeah, it has.
14: I got great energy.
15: Ah.
17: Wow, look at that.
16: Energy is what I was going for. That's what I wanted.
17: Energy's great. We talked a lot about how to capture energy as though that was a real thing we could do.
18: Oh. That is Olivia Wilde, Seth Rogen, Penelope Cruz, and everyone in the invite. Okay, so how much can we say about it? Because it's, you know...
16: No, we don't want to spoil it.
18: Right.
16: I mean, we can say that it's about a dinner party of sorts. Seth and I play husband and wife, and our neighbors from upstairs, Penelope Cruz and Edward Norton, come down for a dinner that Seth was not aware of. I surprise him. I ambush
18: him. Or supportive
16: of. Or supportive of at all. And we are at a very tense moment in our relationship, thin ice, and it all sort of unravels on this night.
18: Ed Norton is super funny.
16: Isn't he hilarious?
18: Yeah, really, really funny in the movie.
16: He's so funny.
18: And Seth is just, he's such a good actor. It's really like, I think people just think of him as a goofball, but he's such a good actor.
16: Because he's so smart. And I think anyone that smart is like inherently good at acting. And he's just so, so connected to the audience's experience. And we made this movie in a kind of interesting way where we shot it in order, which is really rare for us, right? We never get to shoot something in sequential order. But because we were in one location for the whole movie, we got to do that. And
18: why is that important to shoot it in order?
16: Well, because then it's like a more organic storytelling experience. Also, we were workshopping the script together the whole time. So we got to...
18: While you were shooting it.
16: While we were shooting. So we had 2 weeks of rehearsal with Rashida Jones and Will McCormick, who wrote the script. And we were all together working on the material, and then as we were shooting it, we kept evolving the story. Like, it was changing as
18: the actors,
16: went.
18: You involved them in it.
16: Yes. Oh, yeah, because Lee's actor. I mean, when it's like Edward Norton, you're going to let him kind of come up with some stuff.
18: And he came up some stuff.
16: He has a monologue at the end, which you know what I'm talking about, mm-hmm. which was entirely improvised by Edward. Yeah, and he just said, I want to tell a story in a scene, and I don't know if you should hear it. I said, don't tell me, just do it on camera for the first time. And I was like, we are shooting on film, so, which is expensive. So, like, roughly how long? And he was like, I don't know. And it was a good, we put a 1,000-foot mag of film on there and let him run with it. And it was brilliant, because he's brilliant. I mean,
18: Seth's character smokes pot in the film. Was he comfortable
16: Shocking.
18: With that?
16: No. It was tough.
18: Is that
16: I got him there.
18: Does he ever go like, you know what, maybe I shouldn't be smoking pot. And was it real pot?
16: It was not real. Oh. But I have to say, the fake weed has gotten better. Like, as someone who's like, we've been doing this a long time, and Seth and I were both like, is it? It's a lot better. Maybe it was just real.

0: And you know, you have to rely on someone as good as Seth to be able to really nail smoking pot in a way.
1: Oh, he's the best.
0: Realistic.
1: He's the best.
0: And he brought
1: it. Nobody does it better.
0: Nobody does it like Seth.
1: Is that true? Do you like, do you see it and then you think, oh, that's not right?
0: Yeah. Yeah. And I think also it's the continuity, because when he was off camera and we were on, let's say, like Penelope Cruz, I needed the smoke to be billowing into frame at the right time. And Seth could hit it every time. He was like,
1: can we talk about sex stuff? I mean, you know, from
0: sure.
1: the movie.
0: You have some questions? You. It's okay.
1: So
0: it's time
1: one of
0: we
1: the
0: had
1: themes is, I don't want to ruin anything, so you tell me. You lead
0: yes,
1: me into
0: yes. it. Yes, I think it is about a couple who've come to a place of real contempt in their marriage, and one of the symptoms of that is that they are no longer intimate, and they blame each other for it, and there's a lot of kind of, they're like withholding from each other. They haven't really talked about it. People rarely do. Mm-hmm. And yet this other couple is very evolved and very open. Mm-hmm. And so it ends up being a little bit of a dance of us being potentially inspired by them. And, you know.
1: And you had like an expert in this field on
0: yes.
1: set.
0: Yes. We had Esther Perel.
1: Uh-huh. Okay.
0: Who is an incredible sociologist and sexologist, therapist, extraordinaire.
1: She knows
0: incredible.
1: All about sex.
0: She knows everything there is to know about sex. And she was our consultant. So she wasn't on set with us, but we were calling her and Zooming with her to get answers on how to talk about these issues in a way that was really realistic to the kinds of questions she's getting in her office all the time. So we feel like the conversation in this movie is one that actually a lot of people are either having or they want to have. There's a lot of like, what would you do if you were faced with this opportunity?
1: So you go and you get all the details.
0: Yes.
1: And then you will you pour them into this scenario that
0: yes.
1: you guys are creating.
0: Yes, which we were making like a play. Like it was very inspired by Mike Nichols and Who's Afraid of Virginia Woolf and the idea of like, can you make a movie in a way that feels entirely driven by performance and really shoot it like a little play? And it was the best experience of my career.
1: Really?
0: By far.
1: Was it better than your trip to Tokyo with your son?
0: More my son or Penelope Cruz. It was different.
1: It's like
0: it
1: a six,
0: different.
1: Seven thing, right? Yeah. Yeah. Well, it's very good to see you. I highly recommend the film. It's called The Invite. It opens in select theaters on June 26th and then all around the country in July. Olivia Wilde, everybody. Thank you, Olivia.

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9: You should try some of that new Buttocks.
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13: Tomorrow, on the morning before America turns 250.
14: You want to see something beautiful? I mean, really beautiful?
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14: Aloha. Come on, come to Hawaii with me.
13: Tomorrow.
15: Don't let them watch GMA. Woo!
16: Guest from Oz, from The Bourne Identity, and from our dearly departed Lost. He plays a cowboy-hatted crime lord, Alamo Brown, on season 3 of Euphoria.
17: So what's your name? You want to tell me who sent you?

0: Levine, how are you?
1: Man, I'm great.
0: It's good to see
1: you. I'm alive.
0: Well, there's a big news thing with Euphoria, and right before last night's season finale, they announced that it was the series finale.
1: Yep.
0: Did you know that that was going to happen?
1: I knew.
0: You knew, okay. Yeah. They told everybody in advance.
1: I don't know about everybody, okay. but I knew.
0: They told you.
1: Yeah, they told me, and... you know, it's one of the hardest secrets to keep in Hollywood on this show.
0: Yeah, for sure. Yeah, a lot of people are paying attention to a lot of the people.
1: Yeah, a lot of bribes going around, and, you know.
0: Now, I just want to say to those watching right now, I am going to issue a spoiler alert because if you've not seen the, turns out to be the series finale.
1: Right.
0: Plug your ears or something. If you're in the studio, turn the TV down or plug your ears or, I don't know, do something. Run out of the room right now because your character... You've been warned. Alamo Brown.
1: Yep, Mo Brown.
0: Killed Rue.
1: I'd kind of like to say I helped her do it herself. But.
0: Yes, you did. You did. Who was played by Zendaya, of course.
1: Yes, the wonderful Zendaya.
0: And man, you could get in a lot of trouble killing Zendaya. I mean, that's, you know, people... Love. You could be never forgiven. You know, sometimes people don't know the difference between TV and real.
1: You're telling me I'm getting death threats through my DMs, man. I mean, it's personal to them. Zendaya created such a beloved character. It's like it's their friend. And
0: right.
1: They took this stuff seriously.
0: And you stayed in character the whole time you're on set, correct?
1: I did.
0: Method acting, as they call it.
1: They call it that, but yeah. It was needed for this part because obviously I play a cowboy with a southern accent, which I don't have, and so for the consistency.
0: And does everyone then, the whole cast, they all say, "Hey Alamo, how you doing, Alamo?"
1: That's it. The gals called me Al, the boys called me Mo, and enemies whatever they wanted to. Yeah, so I was Mo Brown.
0: Even like during lunch, that happens.
1: All the 9 months that I shot, they called me Al Brown. Some of the crew didn't even know I was English. They thought that I was Southern.
0: That's the greatest compliment you could get, right?
1: Well, yeah, that's your first captive audience. So if you can really sell it to them, then I know y'all will take it. So, yeah.
0: So then when the show wraps, I assume, did you guys have like a wrap party at the end of the deal?
1: We did. Well, there was a rap party, but, there was an ending of sorts when Zendaya did her last scene. And I made a point to go in and pay my respects, you know, because she did such a wonderful job. And, you know, I was speaking as myself.
0: And is everybody freaked out that you now suddenly have a different accent?
1: They were, yeah. They were tripping, man. They were tripping.
0: Alamo, your character rides a horse on the show. Do you have experience riding horses?
1: Dude, I'm from London.
0: That's right.
1: We drive cars, ride bicycles, and when I got the job, Sam asked me, "Do you ride a horse?" I said, "No." And he said, "But your agent told me you ride a horse."
0: Agent.
1: Well, that's what they do. And I said, I said, maybe he meant a camel. You know, I've ridden a camel. And I guess he figured as long as I could ride a beast with two humps, I could ride a beast with no humps. And
0: I think he's probably right, right?
1: They swiftly put me in a horse training camp for 6 weeks. And
0: 6 weeks?
1: 6 weeks.
0: Every day?
1: Two or three times a week.
0: Oh, that's a lot of horse riding.
1: It's a lot, and especially when you got to swing a polo mat one-handed. It's like, that was the best acting I ever did in my life. You couldn't tell that I'm swinging that mallet, say, "Mama," you know what I mean? It was, you know.
0: How many weeks of camel riding school did you have to go to?
1: The camel riding was just like, get on it and go.
0: Do you feel like you now will continue riding horses for the rest of your life? Did you fall in love with it?
1: Only if they pay me a lot of money.
0: I see. I see.
1: It's a notch on the belt.
0: There's also a scene where you got a pig in a strip club.
1: Oh, God, yeah. We had a lot of animals in this.
0: Yeah. Surprising pigs, number of animals in the show.
1: There's pigs, snakes, but... The pig, we called him Cecil B because he had this way of looking at the camera. He's a real diva. He was. But as you know, with animals, they're unpredictable. You can't control them. And this animal ran through. And I think he was just angry that we'd taken him out of his mud, pen. and he took revenge on my rug like a torrential rainstorm come out of his behind. And and he defecated just about everywhere. So the screams.
0: He defecated everywhere?
1: And you know, have you ever seen pigs' defecation? It comes out in the neatest little bowls.
0: Oh, that's considerate.
1: I thought so, coming out of a pig.
0: Yeah,
1: it's like
0: right.
1: These neat little balls of defecation all over the carpet. And the most torrential rainstorm of urination I've ever seen. And the screams that we actually heard from the strippers in there were real.
0: Oh, yeah.
1: They were very real.
0: Well, I would imagine strippers deal with a lot of pigs in general. But rarely are they urinating or defecating.
1: No, certainly not with small, pretty balls.
0: No. All right, well, you kept the secret, and now the secret is out, and now, you know, the show is over, it turns out.
1: It's over, and, you know, I mean, it's an emotional thing for the actors and actresses that grew up on the show.
0: Yeah.
1: You know, they built it over so many years, so, as I've said, the audience just, you know, it's personal to them.
0: Yeah, right.
1: So they're feeling it.
0: In other words, just, you know, don't take it out on you, right? Yeah.
1: Exactly. I'm just an actor, you know. I was hired to do the part.
0: You don't even really ride a horse.
1: Yeah, no, I don't even ride a horse. And if you want to take it out on them, it's Sam Levinson.
0: That's excellent advice. All seasons of Euphoria are available on HBO Max now. Thank you, Adewale, for being here. And thanks for not defecating on our set.
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17: This is the moment dancers dream of. The culmination of every sacrifice. I want to see imagination and heart. You're stepping into the legacy of Dancing with the Stars. Are you ready?

0: This is Nightline. Tonight, Taylor and Travis's love story. The big moments in New York City tonight. Plus, timeless romance. JFK Jr., once the world's most eligible bachelor, and his glamorous bride, Carolyn Bessette, now the fascination of Gen Z.
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2: It's a question of if I'm cut out to be Mrs. JFK Jr.
0: But is it too free with the facts? What some who were there are saying. And read all about it. On the eve of America's milestone birthday, we go inside the nation's longest running newspaper that's been on the front lines of our history since the beginning.
3: This is one of the earliest examples of the Articles of Confederation.
4: The original email blast.
0: What they say is their secret to standing the test of time.
5: You gotta have freedom of information. That's what the United States is about.
0: And social climbers, the influencer couple who climbed to the top of the Empire State Building, released from jail, the slew of charges they're facing, and is there a wedding on the horizon?
6: How do you top that?
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6: Thanks for joining us. Tonight, Taylor Swift and Travis Kelce making headlines for donating $26 million to charities ahead of their rumored weekend-long wedding celebration here in New York City. The event summoning Swifties from every corner in a frenzied quest to uncover all the details of the grand occasion. And they've pieced together plenty.
7: World's most famous arena, world's most famous woman.
8: Taylor Swift is allegedly getting married at Madison Square Garden.
9: Boots on the ground journalism.
6: The Swifties are in their detective era, scouring for clues about the most anticipated wedding of the year. Echoing one of her biggest hits, fans are giving Taylor a welcome to New York.
10: 1,000% excitement. She's never an inconvenience. Taylor can do whatever she wants.
6: Taylor Swift and NFL star Travis Kelce reportedly kicking off their big weekend at New York's Madison Square Garden tonight. Swifties eager to see if all the rumors turn into reality.
11: We heard there was some commotion happening around Taylor Swift and Travis Kelce's wedding, so we thought we'd just come check it out.
6: Looking for hints about what's waiting inside.
11: They just see the paparazzi and Team Taylor.
6: Including what might be on the menu. Page 6 snapping photos of chicken, french fries, and onion rings. Trucks delivering large boxes and items covered in tarps, some appearing to be trees and plants.
11: There was one that said, like, garden theme, and then bring back to LA, which it's gotta be something.
6: Madison Square Garden transformed into what sources say was the site of an intimate kickoff celebration Thursday night for about 100 guests. A silver SUV carrying the alleged blushing bride pulling up late this afternoon. The NYPD making sure the garden is secure.
12: I would be remiss not to mention an event that we are tracking at Madison Square Garden on Friday night. The NYPD will, of course, have a detail in place, but I am not going to go into more specifics on that at this time.
6: The couple donating $26 million this week to dozens of organizations across the country, including food banks and children's hospitals. The main event reportedly set for Friday, when an estimated 1,000 of their closest family and friends and A-list stars are expected to gather for a celebration lasting till dawn. The next chapter in what many fans have called a real-life version of Swift's hit song, Love Story. And we turn now to another look at nostalgia, seeming to dominate pop culture, namely 90s nostalgia, inspired by a tragic love story. He was the sexiest man alive. She, the glamorous partner. Together, they were the it couple of their time. Now, JFK Jr. and Carolyn Bessette Kennedy are being rediscovered by a new generation, obsessed with their story and their style. In the middle of Manhattan's Washington Square Park.
13: I think the 1990s were the best era, especially for New York.
6: A 90s icon is suddenly trending again as these guys compete in a JFK Jr. look-alike contest.
14: He was incredibly gorgeous.
15: I think it definitely helps that he's like hot.
6: He became one of the most photographed men in America. His style and mystique are everywhere once more.
15: He's like timeless good looks, timeless fashion.
6: The moment follows the buzzy FX series, Love Story.
16: It's not a question of if I want to spend the rest of my life with you. It's a question of if I'm cut out to be Mrs. JFK Jr.
6: The show revisits the glamour, the romance, and the tabloid-fueled marriage of JFK Jr. and Carolyn Bessette Kennedy.
9: Well, we love the style, like the 90s New York. We love her fashion.
6: Scroll through social media and the 90s are back. Women recreating Carolyn Bessette's minimalist looks.
17: Here are some things that you can get to try to achieve that look.
6: Wives dressing their husbands like JFK Jr.
18: Transforming my husband's style from this to JFK Jr. from Love Story Part 4.
19: And I think it's so lovely to see men wanting to get dressed again and experiment with what they're wearing and having fun.
6: Independent auctioneer Lucy Bishop hosted an online auction of some of Carolyn's most beloved pieces, timed to the FX series, adding fuel to the fervor for her signature style.
19: This piece is by Prada, one of her favorite designers. The Prada camel coat was originally estimated at $15,000 to $30,000, and it actually sold for $192,000 on the day.
6: But it's not just the clothes. Film cameras, Polaroid snapshots, cassette mixtapes, a kind of analog cool that has Gen X looking back too, reminiscing about a time they lived through and loved.
20: My mom worked for Calvin Klein in the 90s.
21: Today, we are going to style another one of my runway looks.
6: For many recreating these looks, they never experienced the 90s.
22: I think everyone's a little bit nostalgic for a time that we didn't get to live in.
6: Adding to the allure of the era.
19: It's those final years right before the internet takes over, right before social media takes over. I think there's a lot of nostalgia attached to that era where people were just a lot more authentic.
6: Long before the TikTok recreations, the real John F. Kennedy Jr. and Carolyn Bessette were one of the most fascinating couples of the 1990s. They met in 1992 when Carolyn Bessette was a publicist at Calvin Klein. He was America's most eligible bachelor.
23: John was People Magazine's Sexiest Man Alive in 1988. John's friends loved to tease him about being the sexiest man alive.
24: Do you mind all the stuff about you?
25: What stuff?
24: The stuff about being sexy and attractive, and every time you see another woman, there's all of this. Is she the one? Is this the one?
25: Listen, people can say a lot think worse things about you, right? And then you were attractive and you look good in a bathing suit.
6: The son of a slain president who captured the country's heart at 3 years old, saluting his father's casket after his tragic death.
23: John has grown up with the cameras, and so he's used to them being there. It was much different for Carolyn, right? She was a private person. She did not grow up in the public eye. There were between 10, 20 paparazzi outside of their apartment door almost every morning.
6: The two married in a secret ceremony in 1996.
26: Some information involving John F. Kennedy Jr. ABC News has reports that his plane is missing this morning.
6: In the summer of 1999, their story ended in tragedy.
27: John F. Kennedy and his wife, Carolyn Bessette, and her sister, Lorne, have perished at sea.
6: When the plane JFK Jr. was piloting crashed off the coast of Martha's Vineyard, shocking the world. But not everyone is welcoming the renewed attention on the love story, including JFK Jr.'s nephew, Jack Schlossberg, who talked about director Ryan Murphy's portrayal of his uncle on CBS.
28: The guy knows nothing about what he's talking about, and he's making a ton of money on a grotesque display of someone else's life.
6: And actress, philanthropist, and filmmaker Daryl Hannah, who dated JFK Jr., writing an op-ed in the New York Times criticizing her portrayal in the series as not even a remotely accurate representation of my life, my conduct, or my relationship with John. The actions and behaviors attributed to me are untrue.
23: Daryl Hannah, I don't think she has ever spoken about John publicly before, so this was a very big deal that she came forward.
6: Back in Washington Square Park.
29: I already had basically all the wardrobe.
6: Hundreds showing up to channel that 90s cool.
30: Look this way!
31: It's the four that made it to the next round have backward caps on. So is the backwards hat.
6: By the end of the day.
32: Some older gentlemen did tell me I resembled JFK Jr. in the skates. So that's why I wore skates today.
6: One lookalike takes the title. Julian DeVincentis from Stamford, Connecticut.
32: Everyone wants to be JFK Jr., like, let's be honest.
6: But the real winner here might be the era itself.
33: New York seemed like a better, like, more fun place to live with so many exciting possibilities.
23: I do think in a way that everything old is new again in terms of the 90s. It was a really cool time. It's fun for it to be brought back a little bit.
6: When we come back, they climbed 1,400 feet over New York City to the top of the Empire State Building's antenna as helicopters circled and millions were transfixed. What happened to the daredevil couple in court today and what they did after? And up next, we're inside America's longest-running newspaper. What one seasoned reporter says was his hardest day on the job.
0: They were not aware of how bad it was. I felt that I couldn't miss leaving.
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4: 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Lysol can.
5: 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And David Muir climbs to the top of the torch.
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8: So what do we have here?
9: What we have here is the representation in the Hartford Courant in 1778. With the Articles of Confederation. This is one of the earliest examples of the Articles of Confederation being made available in print.
8: The original email blast.
9: Exactly.
8: This is crazy.
9: This enabled the community and the representatives at the time to really have a conversation about, all right, should we do this?
10: The Hartford Courant, then the Connecticut Courant, started publishing in 1764. 12 years before the Declaration of Independence. The Hartford Public Library houses these delicate archives.
8: Yeah, wow, this is unreal.
9: Yeah?
8: Can I touch it?
9: Are your hands clean?
8: Hands are clean.
9: Okay. You're touching history.
8: I'm spooked.
10: The Courant, publishing a first draft of our country's early history, including the turmoil leading up to the Boston Tea Party and George Washington's 1783 circular letter to the states at the end of the Revolutionary War.
8: And was this letter sent kind of before he had been talked into running for president?
9: Yes, yeah. Yes. The First Amendment is critical. It is a cornerstone of our democracy. It really is where the power of the people is manifest.
10: The Hartford Courant has not missed a publication in almost 262 years.
11: Current building here
10: and for 35 years, Chris Keating has helped write the latest chapter.
11: And these right here on the right, these are the loading docks. Those windows would go up,
8: right,
11: and the newspapers would come shooting out there. At the peak on Sunday, we sold 325,000 papers.
8: No way.
11: That's a lot.
12: The Boston Globe is the biggest paper in New England, obviously, and we were number two. And we always believed that we kind of punched above our weight.
10: Keating, covering some of the biggest political stories of the past three decades.
12: Yeah, the Bush-Gore recount.
13: The Supreme Court of the United States has reversed the orders of the Florida Supreme Court.
12: I had written a lot about the Bushes. I interviewed George W. Bush. Obama. That was transformational. I was the pool reporter when Obama came to Connecticut. I actually wrote about Trump in around 1999, 2000-ish. He was dipping his toe in the ring and kind of said he was running for president.
10: But it was one of America's darkest hours that Keating says will always stay with him. The December 2012 Sandy Hook Elementary School shooting in Newtown, Connecticut, that left 20 first grade children and 6 adult staff dead.
12: It really horrific and shocking.
10: Keating was in the state capitol building that day,
8: where he says he found himself having to break the news to some of the politicians he covered.
12: I did tell them that it was way worse than anything that we had published yet. And I remember the Senate president, he basically almost collapsed. They were not aware of how bad it was. I felt that I couldn't mislead them.
10: When Keating first started at The Current, there were roughly 400 reporters in the newsroom. Now, there's fewer than 25.
8: Why has it been important for The Current to persist?
12: People still need news. People still want news. Believe it or not, they even want to read the obits about their friends.
8: What do you think that younger generation is missing from not getting local reporting the way The Current is doing?
12: Yeah, they're missing a lot. People don't know what their local planning and zoning commission is doing, what their local town council is doing. You could be living in a town and suddenly they're building a large building there, and you say, what's that about? And the reason is you didn't know about it because it was never in any local paper.
10: During the pandemic, The Current closed its newsroom. Its small staff is now fully remote. This bar, the Red Rock Tavern, was once The Current's unofficial newsroom.
12: For years, this was called Kenny's. And in the heyday of the Hartford Current, when we had a massive, huge staff, this place would be packed.
10: The paper business looks a heck of a lot different these days. But in Hartford, that passion for reporting hasn't changed.
12: It was even Jefferson, I think he said, he'd rather have newspapers than government if he had to have a choice. You got to have freedom of information. That's what the United States is about. That's what the 250th anniversary is about. That's what America is about. That's what the First Amendment's all about.
7: Our thanks to Oshin, and hats off to The Current's fine work for more than 2.5 centuries. And now a look ahead at tomorrow's show. It's our incredible Nightline Celebrates America 250 event from atop the iconic Empire State Building with our look back at those magic moments as TV cameras started rolling, the dawn of a new era when families were suddenly able to watch history being made in their own living rooms on television, and the defining events that brought us all together. 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
1: When a child is fighting a critical illness, one truth touches us all. 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
2: And finally tonight, those Empire State Building climbers in court facing felony charges. ABC's chief investigative correspondent Aaron Katursky with more on the stunning security breach.
3: Sources tell ABC News Angelina Nikolaou and Ivan Kuznetsov bought tickets to the Empire State Building, entering on Tuesday, the day before their stunt, and hiding out overnight. The next morning at 5 a.m., the sources say a security camera caught the couple going through a hatch on the 102nd floor observation deck. Hours later, prosecutors say the pair left through the 104th floor, where a lock on a security door had been broken, clambering onto the antenna and unfurling a banner nearly 1,500 feet in the air. That antenna emits high-frequency radio signals powerful enough to cause harm to the human body. Elite NYPD officers had to wait for it to be shut down before they could approach.
4: You can't be up here.
3: Prosecutors quoting Kuznetsov saying he wanted to do something special for his engagement. But tonight, Nikolaou's father back in Russia...

0: ready. We just need to relax and sleep for sure. It was very cold last night.
1: So much drama. Our thanks to Aaron. That's Nightline. Thanks for staying up with us. Good night, America. Happy 250th birthday, America.
2: Happy birthday, America.
3: Happy 4th of July. I'm Cynthia McFadden. It's been a dozen years since I was privileged to sit in the Nightline anchor chair.
4: Happy 4th of July. Happy 250th anniversary.
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0: This morning on World News Now, bracing for another day of life-threatening heat in the east. In Pennsylvania, more than 100 people treated after hours outside. Rail service delayed due to the heat. Holiday events in major cities being canceled or postponed. Plus, concern about the power grid, when it will ease. New details about the president's finances as he discloses holdings and companies involved in deals tied to his administration. His explanation. Also from Washington, felony charges against a former Olympian accused of damaging the reflecting pool. Newly released images of the Coast Guard boarding a boat owned by Brian and Lynette Hooker, the woman who went missing in the Bahamas.
1: So right now the boat's being seized.
0: What happened next? Plus, the pair who climbed the top of the Empire State Building. Authorities say they hid out there overnight. And streets closed, tents up. Sniper teams seen on the roof for Taylor Swift and Travis Kelce's New York wedding tonight. Celebrity friends seen in the city. But are they already married? It's Friday, July 3rd.

0: 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This is World News Now.
1: Look, yeah, seriously, look at the Statue of Liberty there, lit up in red, white, and blue in all her glory.
2: I know, now I'm wishing we wore red, white, and blue. Kicking off our 4th of July weekend, America's 250th birthday, and ABC News is going to be going live from all 50 states.
1: Oh, yeah, we're going all out, including us. We're going to be in Rhode Island at the oldest continuous 4th of July celebration in the country. We're really excited.
2: I can't wait. Yeah. And it'll be my first time visiting the state that we are headed to.
1: The Ocean State.
2: It'll be good.
1: It's going to be great.
2: A lot of seafood on deck.
1: A lot of seafood. And it's going to be likely pretty hot, as it already is in so many states throughout the country. We're in a pretty dangerous heat wave, and that's what we start with. The heat just not letting up across the eastern U.S.
2: Yeah, taking a live look at New York City, still in the 80s at this hour. It could be the warmest night ever recorded, and it could feel like 115 later today.
1: In Washington, a scare as part of the Freedom 250 stage fell, nearly hitting a performer, as you saw there, the start of Saturday's events are being delayed until later in the day due to the heat. Same with events in Boston and Philadelphia. ABC's Melissa Adan starts us off.
3: More than 180 million Americans under extreme heat alerts. First responders seeing an uptick in heat emergency calls across the country. In the Midwest, the CDC saying heat-related visits to the ER are 36 times higher this week than last. In New York City, the real temperature hitting 100 degrees with a heat index of 106.
4: The deeper, the colder.
3: Temperature is also reaching triple digits in Washington, with added humidity making it feel even hotter. Due to the conditions, U.S. Capitol Police canceling the public viewing rehearsals for a Capitol 4th concert. The show now in jeopardy due to the heat. Event openings also now delayed on Saturday, where President Trump says he vows to speak on the National Mall no matter the weather.
5: And by the way, on July 4th, it's going to be approximately 107 degrees out. And I'm going to go and I'm going to make a really long speech just to show that I can do anything.
6: Oh, my God.
3: Out west, windy and dry conditions are fueling deadly wildfires with little relief on the way. Utah's Cottonwood Fire is the largest in the country and is still burning, scorching more than 90,000 acres, destroying more than 100 structures.
7: A message you'd like to say your thanks to the firefighters?
8: If I could shake each one's hand and just give them a big hug and thank them for, you know, putting their own lives at risk to protect the community that we all love up there.
3: Melissa Adan, ABC News, Los Angeles.
2: Melissa, thanks. And some good news. Some parts of the country will start to see a bit of relief today. ABC's Lee Goldberg has the details. Lee, good morning.
9: Good morning. Another day of extreme heat from the Midwest into the East, although you're definitely seeing the core of the heat move east from Memphis to Raleigh up to Philly and New York, feeling like almost 110. Some relief starting to get into the Great Lakes interior northeast by the time we get into Saturday. Still baking in parts of the South. You're really waiting till Sunday for the relief in New York and Boston. Still hot in D.C. at that point. Severe weather plains Midwest today, Friday and Saturday in the Mid-Atlantic and the Northeast. Worried about storms in Cleveland, Pittsburgh, and New York on July 4th. That's your forecast. I'm ABC News senior meteorologist Lee Goldberg. Have a great holiday.
1: Lee, thanks. A former Olympian has been indicted, accused of vandalizing the Lincoln Memorial reflecting pool, which was already overrun with algae and peeling paint. The U.S. attorney claiming there's tremendous evidence that he maliciously damaged the pool. ABC's Mary Bruce has more.
10: The Justice Department bringing felony charges against former American Olympian David Hearn, accusing him of damaging the reflecting pool 2 weeks after he was arrested on the National Mall. President Trump spent $16 million in taxpayer money to refurbish the pool, but just

0: not his hand-picked contractors.
1: They put a big gash, 350 feet long. Think of that, 350-foot gash.
0: U.S. Attorney Jeanine Pirro accusing Hearn of damaging approximately 2 square feet.
2: The National Park Service employees observed Hearn actually forcefully and violently pulling up and removing the bottom liner with both hands.
0: President Trump claims the alleged vandals used box cutters.
1: They came in with box cutters and they cut it up.
0: Reporters asking what Hearn allegedly used.
3: Did he have any tools or was it just his bare hands?
2: Right now, we believe it's his bare hands, both hands.
3: So does that indicate in your belief that it was probably damaged before, or do you believe that he...
2: Oh, he damaged it.
3: Further, but do you believe it had already been damaged before?
2: He damaged the pool.
0: Hearn told ABC News he was biking near the pool when he saw a piece of loose paint in the water and reached out and touched the end. He insists he's no vandal, just a curious, concerned citizen.
4: And in a statement, Hearn's attorneys insist he is innocent and say, quote, these charges are outrageous and should be alarming to every American, adding this indictment reflects the administration's effort to shift blame for their own failures. Mary Bruce, ABC News, the White House.
5: Mary, thanks. Another big revelation from President Trump's financial disclosure. He made more than 21,000 securities trades during his first year back in office, investing in many companies that have government contracts. Trump bought stocks in major tech companies the same day the White House unveiled its AI action plan. And he made more than 300 stock purchases the day before announcing the pause on tariffs. But Trump insists he's taken a hands-off approach to his finances.
6: My son, Eric, handles it. I don't talk to him about things such as this. I think I'd be allowed to. I'm not sure even what the status is, but I don't.
5: In contrast to Trump's 21,000 trades, Joe Biden made a total of 13 stock trades during his entire presidency. Iran is holding a week of delayed funeral ceremonies for its supreme leader killed at the start of the war. They showed the first images of the Ayatollah's coffin ahead of a farewell procession taking place in Tehran today. Newly released video shows what sources say is the moment U.S. Coast Guard troops seized a boat while searching for a missing woman. Brian Hooker owns that boat. He says his wife, Lynette, fell overboard in the Bahamas in April and was swept away. Coast Guard divers concluded their search last month without revealing what or if they found anything. The seized boat is now in Florida. In the World Cup competition, another milestone for soccer legend Cristiano Ronaldo. The 41-year-old scored his first World Cup knockout round goal for Portugal's 2-1 victory over Croatia. A last-second goal by Croatia that would have tied the game was disallowed. Portugal moves on to face Spain in the round of 16. And the U.S. men's national team has arrived in Seattle ahead of its next matchup. Team USA will face off against Belgium in the round of 16 this coming Monday. Excited to see it.
4: Me too.
5: Coming up, where people are fighting over air conditioners.
4: Plus, the two daredevils who climbed the Empire State Building. Police say they hid out there overnight.
5: And later, the big welcome to New York. Taylor Swift is now getting ahead of her wedding, years after this performance on GMA. You're watching World News Now.

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4: Thursday's just got a whole lot more fun. Yay! In your nightmare, what comes up through the toilet while you're sitting there?
5: A hand.
6: We're back with video of people fighting over an air conditioner inside a French supermarket. Witnesses say dozens of shoppers rushed towards the unit as soon as the doors opened. They were shouting, pushing, and shoving each other. Some even fell to the floor. Another brutal heat wave is on tap for most of France next week.
7: We're learning new details about that daredevil couple who climbed the Empire State Building untethered. Investigators say they arrived the day before and slept there overnight. ABC's Aaron Katursky has more.
8: 24 hours after their harrowing climb to the top of the Empire State Building without ropes, with millions watching, the daredevils came back to Earth.
9: Is it worth it? Was it worth it?
8: To be arrested and face felony charges.
10: Two geniuses climbed to the top of the Empire State Building, the top of the spire.
8: We're learning new details about the stunning security breach. Sources tell ABC News Angelina Nikolaou and Ivan Kuznetsov bought tickets to the Empire State Building, entering on Tuesday, the day before their stunt, and hiding out overnight. The next morning at 5 a.m., the sources say a security camera caught the couple going through a hatch on the 102nd floor observation deck. Hours later, prosecutors say the pair left through the 104th floor, where a lock on a security door had been broken, clambering onto the antenna and unfurling a banner nearly 1,500 feet in the air. That antenna emits high-frequency radio signals powerful enough to cause harm to the human body. Elite NYPD officers had to wait for it to be shut down before they could approach.
11: You can't be up here.
8: Here's what the police commissioner said today about those officers.
12: These are men and women of uncommon valor. It really can take your breath away, but that is what the men and women of ESU do basically every day.
8: Prosecutors quoting Kuznetsov saying he wanted to do something special for his engagement, but Nikolaou's father back in Russia tells ABC News the couple is already married, calling the proposal a performance. I asked them directly.
9: Are you guys secretly already married? Was this a real engagement? Why is the power of love message important?
13: We'll answer later. Right now we're not ready. We just need to relax. And sleep for sure. It was very cold last night.
8: They ducked into the subway, pausing on the stairwell for a kiss. Those two are facing charges, including reckless endangerment and criminal mischief. That's too much, their lawyer says, for a couple trying to send a message of love. Police and prosecutors are trying to send a different message. Aaron Katursky, ABC News, New York.
6: Aaron, thanks. When we come back, the wedding of the year.
7: Everything we know at this very moment ahead of Travis and Taylor tying the knot. That's next. You're watching World News Now.
14: Are you one of 70 million Americans who suffer from the devastating effects of poor sleep? 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
7: Tonight, from the people who illuminated the Eiffel Tower and Notre Dame Cathedral in Paris, what will they do now with Lady Liberty? 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
9: Most famous arena, Madison Square Garden, where a certain celebrity wedding is set for tonight.
10: Who? Kidding. They just both just looked at me like, what? Okay, so the area in and around the garden is abuzz with activity, even though it looked pretty calm there with what we just saw, but it's the countdown to Travis and Taylor's wedding.
11: And what would that include? SUVs, including one believed to be transporting Taylor, was seen arriving at the garden last night before her star. I'm so emotional thinking about it. Before her reported rehearsal dinner, but are they already married? ABC's Andrea Fujii reports.
12: This morning, reports Taylor Swift and Travis Kelce are already husband and wife. Some news outlets saying the two tied the knot in a private, small ceremony ahead of today's big event at Madison Square Garden, which is lit up with pink lights. But before they party, the couple announced a $26 million donation to 20 charities across the country, including New York Food Rescue, City Harvest, and After School All-Stars.
13: Honestly, it's a little bit of disbelief because, you know, you don't get that kind of a phone call every day.
14: This is a transformative gift, and it will set the After School All-Stars in New York and in Cleveland in such a way that we'll be able to both be around for much longer and serve more students.
12: The couple threw a rehearsal dinner last night for about 100 people, and the lavish celebration today is for an expected 1,000 family and friends in a transformed Madison Square Garden, reportedly no longer an arena, but a fairy tale wonderland.
15: Such a perfect venue just because of security. There would be multiple checkpoints. There would be facial recognition. They're taking a blank canvas, build props. You could hang drapes. You could hang a chandelier. You could make it this entirely transformless space.
12: It's a star-studded guest list, many who've already been spotted in the area, including Ed Sheeran, Sabrina Carpenter, and one of Taylor Swift's besties, Selena Gomez, getting ready. Stevie Nicks will reportedly be among the performers at the wedding. Security is tight. The NYPD sniper team set up on the stadium roof, along with police barricades and multiple street closures in busy midtown Manhattan, where onlookers are trying to catch a glimpse of the excitement.
16: I mean, in my brain, it's royalty, that's for sure. Yeah, I feel like this is the American royal wedding.
17: And it's definitely a one-of-a-kind sort of thing.
18: Sources say guests are expected to begin arriving at Madison Square Garden around 3 p.m. today, and the party will keep going until 4 a.m. tomorrow. Hannah, Sophie.
9: Oh, man, a lot to watch. Andrea, thank you so much for that. You guys, are you excited?
10: Yeah.
9: Okay, so you guys, we've got a little secret here. So local media obtained a schedule. Apparently, teardown and loadout will begin at 4 a.m., so keep an eye out for that. But that's going to take 15 hours, lasting until 7 p.m. So I feel like today you stay on top of social media. ABC News will be on all the updates.
19: Yeah, we're going to be all over it. And if you haven't been invited to

0: to the wedding, you can still celebrate at Rita's Ice and Frozen Custard. They are giving out some free treats.
1: Also, it's my parents' anniversary. More important than any of this, Mark and Jody married today, July 3rd, 1989.
0: Aww.
1: There they are.
0: Happy anniversary.
2: Are you one of 70 million Americans who suffer from the devastating effects of poor sleep? Are you tired of lying awake at night because your mind just won't shut off? 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I've spent decades sitting across from people at the breaking point. Marriages unraveling, careers slipping, families barely holding it together. And when I start asking questions, I hear the same thing over and over. They're not sleeping. They're up all night trying to solve problems that feel completely out of their control. But here's the truth. 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
0: 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Mm.
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9: Oh my God, you look like the 4th of July. It makes me want a hot dog real bad.
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12: True. Hot take.
10: This husband and wife duo from Asheville, North Carolina, are no stranger to the sandwich. Maddie and JD have spent the last 2 years on a mission. Learn about America by recreating signature sandwiches from every state and posting their delicious research on TikTok. Like the South Carolina bird dog. 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
13: We put mayo and cheese in a bun, got the cheese a little melty in the oven, and then put on a crispy piece of bacon and topped with honey mustard.
10: The Sonora-style hot dog, popular in Arizona. Think a bacon-wrapped dog, pinto beans, onions, jalapenos, cilantro with mayo and mustard. Or the Seattle hot dog, which is slathered in cream cheese.
13: These came to be in the 1980s when a bagel vendor late at night wanted to make some money and boom, slapped on cream cheese and a dog.
10: And if you're talking Chicago-style dogs, don't forget the poppy seed bun, the green sweet relish, hot sport peppers, and as this person pointed out, no ketchup ever.
8: I'm upset with myself that this is my first time having one.
10: Keyboard warriors are not afraid to call out Maddie and JD when the recipe doesn't seem perfect, but they're open to the feedback and say that just shows hometown pride and how much nostalgia there is in a sandwich.
14: There's memories tied to it. That's also why people get so passionate too. You're used to having it a certain way and you're used to having certain ingredients.
0: And for the record, according to the Hot Dog and Sausage Council, mustard is the undisputed favorite hot dog topping, with up to 73% of Americans preferring it. Ketchup comes in a close second, followed by onions, relish, and chili.
15: Cue them all up,
0: right?
15: I love a loaded burger, hot dog, sandwich, you name it.
0: Yeah. Danny?
1: Well, I'm a mustard guy, but you famously hate ketchup, but put it on your fries. So do you put ketchup on your hot dog?
0: I like homemade ketchup.
1: Okay,
0: the real deal, Danny. Yeah, very
1: particular. Didn't know you could make ketchup at home.
0: But I like a bacon-wrapped dog.
1: Oh, yeah.
0: Hot dog, mustard, ketchup,
15: you
0: bacon.
15: You can't go wrong. All the things.

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8: Paramedics seeing a surge in calls due to the heat, which is straining the power grid and delaying transit. Holiday events in major cities being canceled or postponed. Plus, what's being done to keep those events safe?
7: Also this morning, the chilling and deadly confrontation in a parking lot. Police say video shows a man shot and killed by a woman in a dispute over a parking spot.
8: Plus, the leak on an interstate, and it was not oil or gas.
7: And ahead of the country's 250th birthday, we are opening up the vault to see how ABC News marked 200. Plus, your guide to this 4th of July, from tall ships to drone shows to the biggest fireworks display ever. It's Friday, July 3rd.
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7: Happy Friday as we gear up for the holiday weekend. I'm Hannah Batum.
8: And I'm Sophie Flay. So much to talk about this morning, but also Taylor Swift's wedding. That's right. A really big story dominating this weekend. And I have to wonder, okay, you have to imagine the bride is wearing white. Do the guests wear red and blue?
7: Ooh, it gets, does it happen to the holiday?
8: Right.
7: Are there fireworks?
8: Right.
7: Maybe the fireworks will start early in New York City.
8: I wish we knew more.
7: I know, we need the details. But if we're patient, we'll learn more in just the next couple of hours.
8: Yes.
7: We do have some insider info,
8: right.
7: So we'll get to that later. Plus, if you haven't made your 4th of July plans, we have some insider info on things happening all across the country.
8: Yeah, definitely.
7: But one thing you'll want to know is to be weather aware this weekend as we celebrate the holiday, because we begin with the misery for millions of Americans. Brutal heat for this holiday weekend.
8: It will feel like the triple digits from New Orleans to Boston today. The power grid feeling the stress, usage surging 40% above a normal summer day.
7: Yeah, the heat forcing trains to be canceled. New Jersey Transit asking customers to find another way home last night. It's also causing ER visits to spike. ABC's Matt Rivers starts us off.
10: Two-thirds of the country are trapped under a dome of oppressive heat, and paramedics are sounding the alarm that in triple-digit temperatures, anyone can be a victim. From these firefighters battling a blaze in Wilmington, Delaware, to workers laying blacktop outside Boston.
11: It's pretty dang hot out here, to be honest with you.
10: The CDC says the rate of emergency room visits for heat problems has exploded in the Midwest, 36 times higher this week than last week, and now the temperatures are soaring here in the Northeast. New York City's real temperature hitting 100 degrees for the first time since 2012, 106 with the heat index. Northwell Greenwich Village Hospital paramedic David Frazier says he's seen about a 30% uptick in heat emergency calls already.
12: People who are used to working outside, maybe in 80 degree weather, but not 100. And so yeah, they think, hey, I can tough it out. And then unfortunately they can't.
10: At a St. Paul Saints game this week, a boy on the field collapsing during the national anthem. Outfielder Walker Jenkins carrying him in his arms to the dugout. Thankfully, he's okay. The heat also straining the power grid. Outages reported in the Bronx. New York City's Con Edison reducing voltage in some areas. In Washington, D.C., where the heat index topped 111, officials are debating whether to hold the Capitol 4th concert. They said it was too unsafe for the public to watch the rehearsal. families flocking to beaches. In Liberty County, Georgia, authorities say someone was bitten by a shark Wednesday near Asaba Island. Our New York station, WABC, tracking new shark sightings off Long Island.
13: Two lifeguards that were on that lifeguard station spotted a 9-foot shark in the water right there at Point Lookout, so everyone was alerted.
10: And after that hammerhead sighting off the Long Island shore, multiple sightings closing multiple beaches. Now, that humid 100 degrees here in New York City feels like 106, and it's only set to get worse. Authorities are concerned about the effects of that many days of intense heat right in a row leading up to July 4th weekend. Matt Rivers, ABC News, New York.
8: Matt, thanks. Some parts of the country will start to see some relief today. ABC's Lee Goldberg has all the details. Hey, Lee, good morning.
14: Good morning. Another day of extreme heat from the Midwest into the East, although you're definitely seeing the core of the heat move east from Memphis to Raleigh up to Philly and New York, feeling like almost 110. Some relief starting to get in the Great Lakes interior northeast by the time we get into Saturday. Still baking in parts of the South. You're really waiting till Sunday for the relief in New York and Boston. Still hot in D.C. at that point. Severe weather plains Midwest today, Friday and Saturday in the Mid-Atlantic and the Northeast. Worried about storms in Cleveland, Pittsburgh, and New York on July 4th. That's your forecast. I'm ABC News senior meteorologist Lee Goldberg. Have a great holiday.
8: Lee, thanks. Now to the heightened security in the nation's capital and beyond as America celebrates its 250th birthday. This July 4th weekend comes amid the most challenging threat environment since 9/11, with the ongoing terror threat, a rise in political violence, and continuing fears of lone wolf attacks. ABC's Pierre Thomas has more.
15: This F-16 fighter jet blasting off from Andrews Air Force Base in hot pursuit of this Cessna plane, which has entered restricted airspace in a training exercise conducted by the Coast Guard and NORAD. Within minutes, with ABC News there exclusively, the jets and the Coast Guard intercept the Cessna, making it clear, turn around or be shot down. The air security, all part of a massive effort involving thousands of federal law enforcement, intelligence, and military officials trying to keep large-scale Independence Day celebrations in Washington, New York, and across the country safe. Helicopters from the National Nuclear Security Administration with this sensitive equipment will be monitoring radiation levels. The FBI deploying anti-drone technology, including portable radar systems like this. During the FIFA games, the FBI and other authorities have recovered more than 500 drones. Thankfully, none of them armed.
16: This is the FBI. You have violated a no-fly zone.
15: And for the first time ever, a three-mile swath of the Potomac River shut down to private boats all day. Washington now becoming a fortress, with 19 miles of fencing being deployed, and for the first time ever, everyone entering the mall on Independence Day will have to go through security checkpoints, including magnetometers. While no credible threat has been identified, authorities say recent history demands vigilance.
8: Pierre, thanks. Sources say the FBI is assigning 200.

0: 160 staffers to help with the ongoing investigation of the 2020 election in Georgia. An internal memo says the surge from around the country will include investigative analysts. They'll be tasked with checking records. President Trump has fixated on his 2020 loss and pushed claims of fraud without evidence. Earlier this year, the FBI raided a Fulton County election site and seized hundreds of boxes of ballots.
1: The president's name is already on highway signs leading to the Palm Beach Airport in anticipation of the airport's upcoming name change. Drivers on part of I-95 are now seeing the President Donald J. Trump International Airport signs like these. The airport will be officially renamed next Thursday.
0: A violent confrontation over a parking spot outside a Florida Walmart ended with one man shot and killed. And police say it was all caught on camera. ABC's Rhiannon Alley has the details.
2: This confrontation over a parking space turning deadly outside a Walmart in Florida, leaving 62-year-old Bart DeGuglielmo on the ground, dying of a gunshot wound.
3: Female shot someone outside in the parking lot. Both out there were fighting over a parking spot.
2: An eyewitness telling ABC News it all started 5 minutes earlier with the two drivers yelling at each other through open windows. The man then parked his car, partially blocking the spot, and walked into the store. The witness says the woman managed to slip into the spot anyway. He came out, moved his car, and walked off for a cigarette. The woman is seen getting out of her car, phone in one hand, gun in the other. The witness says a person in the white car tells her the man is waiting nearby. He's seen walking towards her as she points the gun at him. He then follows her around a car. The witness says the woman repeatedly warned him she'll shoot if he keeps coming at her. He appears to leave, but then returns and she opens fire. Police say the woman claims she acted in self-defense.
4: The way that Stand Your Ground has evolved in Florida, you're entitled to use deadly force if you believe that you're defending yourself or your property from deadly force or a forcible felony.
1: That woman is no longer in custody. The shooting is now under investigation and prosecutors will decide whether charges will be filed. Rhiannon Alley, ABC News, New York. Rhiannon, thanks. A big rig traveling along Highway 71 in Ohio spraying a leak. Not oil or gas, though, but hot sauce. The semi was hauling 40,000 pounds of it. It dripped for miles until the driver pulled into a truck stop. Environmental crews used a containment pool, several of them, to prevent the sauce from contaminating drains.
0: Turning now to the activity that's heating up here in the Big Apple at Madison Square Garden.
1: An SUV believed to be carrying Taylor was seen arriving at MSG ahead of her rehearsal dinner last night.
0: It comes amid sightings of her friends all over New York City, including Ed Sheeran, Sabrina Carpenter, Travis's mom Donna was seen arriving at LaGuardia Airport, and according to TMZ, shuttled directly to MSG. It all comes as the couple announced a $26 million donation to 20 charities across the country.
1: But the main event, that is set to start today at 5 p.m.
0: Mm-hmm.
1: All eyes will be on New York City, waiting to see any grasp at any information.
0: Anything. I will be, that will be me.
1: Yeah, we'll grasping take what we can get.
0: At anything.
1: I'll grasp along with you. Coming up, why we can't celebrate America's 250th birthday without hot dogs.
0: Yes, plus looking back at America's 200th birthday, how we celebrated the nation's bicentennial right here on ABC.
1: But first, part one of our patriotic pop quiz. Which of these presidents did not die on the 4th of July? I know, a little grim. Is it Thomas Jefferson, John Adams, or George Washington? The answer, straight ahead. You're watching World News Now.
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5: Good morning. We're here, and we'll be here throughout the day in this red, white, and blue studio to take a look at what the second oldest major continuing nation in the world is doing to celebrate the 200th anniversary of its independence.
6: A 17-gun salute. Here at the Presidio, the Navy band playing. 105 howitzers going off right now.
5: The major event of the morning, the major official event, is the celebration in Philadelphia at Independence Hall, where President Ford is going to speak shortly. He's been running a little late today. With him, our White House correspondent is Ann Compton.
7: President Ford is as vulnerable to weather as anybody else is, even if it's the nation's 200th birthday. And we came into Valley Forge earlier this morning.
8: As I stand in the place where two centuries ago the United States of America was conceived in liberty and dedicated to the proposition that all men are created equal.
9: And the view from up here, 110 stories above the ground, approaches the incomparable.

0: 200 years young and a long, long way to go. Let's do this again in 100 years. I'm Harry Reasoner. Happy birthday. Good night.
1: Just epic. Okay, and now coming up, the countdown to America 250. We have everything you need to know ahead of this year's celebration. But first, part two of our patriotic pop quiz.
2: Ooh.
1: The Liberty Bell is too fragile to be rung, so what is done to it instead on the 4th of July? That answer is next. You're watching World News Now.
3: Are you one of 70 million Americans who suffer from the devastating effects of poor sleep? 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
13: Tonight, from the people who illuminated the Eiffel Tower and Notre Dame Cathedral in Paris, what will they do now with Lady Liberty? 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
1: We're back with part two of our patriotic pop quiz. The Liberty Bell in Philadelphia is too fragile to be rung, so what is done to it instead on the 4th of July?
15: It is just lightly tacked 13 times to honor the Patriots and the original 13 colonies.
1: I was hoping it would be something to do with the Philly cheesesteak, but I was wrong.
15: You could tap a cheesesteak with the other hand.
1: We can make it work.
15: Do more code.
1: For next year, lock it in.
15: Okay.
1: And now from the Liberty Bell to high-tech drones. America's 250th birthday is already shaping up to be unlike any other.
15: We've got celebrations all over the U.S. today and tomorrow with some of the most famous landmarks in the country.
16: That's the sound of 2,500 drones in Texas, letting you know we've officially made it to perhaps the biggest July 4th celebration ever.
17: I am not
2: Of course, a party 250 years in the making calls for a whole lot of prep, like at Mount Rushmore.
17: Well, the planning started a year ago, if not farther.
2: Where a rare fireworks show has been orchestrated and a stage has been built for a speech from President Trump later tonight. And for the first time in its 120-year history, the ball will drop in Times Square on a day that isn't New Year's Eve. Starting this morning, the ball will lower itself 8 times as we hit midnight in each American territory's time zone. Speaking of New York, many of the tall ships are arriving in the harbor for maritime parades on Friday and Saturday. Saturdays will feature more than 40 tall ships representing at least 20 nations.
14: Lady Liberty, as you've never seen her before.
2: Meanwhile, ABC kicks off its 24-hour live event, Disney Celebrates America, at 10 p.m. Eastern tonight, starting with a first-of-its-kind laser light show at the Statue of Liberty.
18: And take a look out. Twilight.
2: Before David Muir takes you from the Grand Canyon to Sequoia National Park to a rare view from the torch of the Statue of Liberty. And hey, here's a view from the top of the Ferris wheel at the Great American State Fair in our nation's capital, as it prepares for the, quote, largest fireworks display in history Saturday night. After the president speaks at 9:45 p.m. Eastern, more than 850,000 fireworks will light up the night sky, launched from 10 different sites. And then we can carry all of this patriotic momentum into the U.S. men's national team's match against Belgium Monday night in Seattle.
16: One more sporting event for you. The Nathan's Hot Dog Eating Contest will be broadcast here on ABC starting at 12:30 p.m. Eastern on Saturday. Joey Chestnut's won 17 of the last 20. Hard to imagine him losing during America 250.
1: Maybe 250 hot dogs.

0: For America.
1: Yeah, why not?
0: It's doable, right? All right, now to part three of our patriotic pop quiz. Which city hosts the country's oldest continuous 4th of July parade? Here's a hint. It's not New York, Philly, or D.C. That's next. You're watching World News Now.
2: Are you one of 70 million Americans who suffer from the devastating effects of poor sleep? 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
0: We're back with part three of our patriotic pop quiz. So which city hosts the country's oldest continuous 4th of July parade?
1: Not New York, not Philly, but it is in New England, Bristol, Rhode Island, every year since 1785, not even interrupted for pandemics or even wars. And
0: whoa.
1: Guys, you've heard of this place a little bit.
7: Oh yeah,
0: and we're gonna learn a whole lot more.
7: Right, because we are gonna be there for the 250th celebration this weekend, of course, for the 4th of July. Very excited to see all the floats, to see, you know, all the people who come out. There's hundreds of volunteers that participate. So excited to see it. And Hannah's never been to Rhode Island.
0: Never been to Rhode Island, and I can't wait to try the food.
1: It's gorgeous. Mm-hmm. A lot of great Italian food.
0: But it is the 4th of July, so we've got to eat at least one hot dog,
7: exactly.
0: Right?
7: Exactly. Speaking of, you know, few things say 4th of July like the American hot dog.
1: And this year, an estimated 150 million hot dogs will be gobbled by Americans. The modern hot dog in a bun dates back to 1867 in Coney Island, New York, when baker Charles Feldman came up with the idea so people could eat some on the beach without plates or silverware.
7: You know what time it is?
1: What?
7: Polka time!

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7: This morning on World News Now, bracing for another day of life-threatening heat in the east. In Pennsylvania, more than 100 people treated after hours outside. Rail service delayed due to the heat. Holiday events in major cities being canceled or postponed. Plus, concern about the power grid, when it will ease.
8: New details about the president's finances as he discloses holdings in companies involved in deals tied to his administration. His explanation, also from Washington, felony charges against a former Olympian accused of damaging the reflecting pool. Newly released images of the Coast Guard boarding a boat owned by Brian and Lynette Hooker

0: top of the Empire State Building. Authorities say they hid out there overnight.
1: And streets closed, tents up. Sniper teams seen on the roof for Taylor Swift and Travis Kelce's New York wedding tonight. Celebrity friends seen in the city. But are they already married? It's Friday, July 3rd.

0: from ABC News. This is World News Now.
1: Look, chills. Yeah, seriously, look at the Statue of Liberty there, lit up in red, white, and blue in all her glory.
2: I know, now I'm wishing we wore red, white, and blue. Kicking off our 4th of July weekend, America's 250th birthday. And ABC News is going to be going live from all 50 states.
1: Oh, yeah, we're going all out, including us. We're going to be in Rhode Island at the oldest continuous 4th of July celebration in the country. We're really excited.
2: I can't wait. Yeah. And it'll be my first time visiting the state that we are headed to.
1: The Ocean State.
2: It'll be good.
1: It's going to be great.
2: A lot of seafood on deck.
1: A lot of seafood. And it's going to be likely pretty hot, as it already is in so many states throughout the country. We're in a pretty dangerous heat wave, and that's what we start with. The heat just not letting up across the eastern U.S.
2: Yeah, taking a live look at New York City, still in the 80s at this hour. It could be the warmest night ever recorded, and it could feel like 115 later today.
1: In Washington, a scare as part of the Freedom 250 stage fell, nearly hitting a performer, as you saw there, the start of Saturday's events are being delayed until later in the day due to the heat. Same with events in Boston and Philadelphia. ABC's Melissa Adan starts us off.
3: More than 180 million Americans under extreme heat alerts. First responders seeing an uptick in heat emergency calls across the country. In the Midwest, the CDC saying heat-related visits to the ER are 36 times higher this week than last. In New York City, the real temperature hitting 100 degrees with a heat index of 106.
4: The deeper, the colder.
3: Temperatures also reaching triple digits in Washington, with added humidity making it feel even hotter. Due to the conditions, U.S. Capitol Police canceling the public viewing rehearsals for a Capitol 4th concert. The show now in jeopardy due to the heat. Event openings also now delayed on Saturday, where President Trump says he vows to speak on the National Mall no matter the weather.
5: And by the way, on July 4th, it's going to be approximately 107 degrees out. And I'm going to go and I'm going to make a really long speech just to show that I can do anything.
6: Oh, my God.
3: Out west, windy and dry conditions are fueling deadly wildfires with little relief on the way. Utah's Cottonwood Fire is the largest in the country and is still burning, scorching more than 90,000 acres, destroying more than 100 structures.
7: A message you'd like to say your thanks to the firefighters?
8: If I could shake each one's hand and just give them a big hug and thank them for, you know, putting their own lives at risk to protect the community that we all love up there.
3: Melissa Adan, ABC News, Los Angeles.
2: Melissa, thanks. And some good news. Some parts of the country will start to see a bit of relief today. ABC's Lee Goldberg has the details. Lee, good morning.
9: Good morning. Another day of extreme heat from the Midwest into the East, although you're definitely seeing the core of the heat movies from Memphis to Raleigh up to Philly and New York feeling like almost 110. Some relief starting to get into the Great Lakes interior northeast by the time we get into Saturday. Still baking in parts of the South. You're really waiting till Sunday for the relief in New York and Boston. Still hot in D.C. at that point. Severe weather plains Midwest today, Friday and Saturday in the Mid-Atlantic and the Northeast. Worried about storms in Cleveland, Pittsburgh, and New York on July 4th. That's your forecast. I'm ABC News senior meteorologist Lee Goldberg. Have a great holiday.
1: Lee, thanks. A former Olympian has been indicted, accused of vandalizing the Lincoln Memorial reflecting pool, which was already overrun with algae and peeling paint. The U.S. attorney claiming there's tremendous evidence that he maliciously damaged the pool. ABC's Mary Bruce has more.
10: The Justice Department bringing felony charges against former American Olympian David Hearn, accusing him of damaging the reflecting pool 2 weeks after he was arrested on the National Mall. President Trump spent $16 million in taxpayer money to refurbish the pool, but just 1 week later, it turned green with

0: accusing Hearn of damaging approximately 2 square feet.
1: The National Park Service employees observed Hearn actually forcefully and violently pulling up and removing the bottom liner with both hands.
0: President Trump claims the alleged vandals used box cutters.
2: They came in with box cutters and they cut it up.
0: Reporters asking what Hearn allegedly used.
3: Did he have any tools or was it just his bare hands?
1: Right now, we believe it's his bare hands, both hands.
3: So does that indicate in your belief that it was probably damaged before, or do you believe that he...
1: Oh, he damaged it.
3: Further, but do you believe it had already been damaged before?
1: He damaged the pool.
0: Hearn told ABC News he was biking near the pool when he saw a piece of loose paint in the water and reached out and touched the end. He insists he's no vandal, just a curious, concerned citizen.
4: And in a statement, Hearn's attorneys insist he is innocent and say, quote, these charges are outrageous and should be alarming to every American, adding this indictment reflects the administration's effort to shift blame for their own failures. Mary Bruce, ABC News, the White House.
5: Mary, thanks. Another big revelation from President Trump's financial disclosure. He made more than 21,000 securities trades during his first year back in office, investing in many companies that have government contracts. Trump bought stocks in major tech companies the same day the White House unveiled its AI action plan. And he made more than 300 stock purchases the day before announcing the pause on tariffs. But Trump insists he's taken a hands-off approach to his finances.
2: My son, Eric, handles it. I don't talk to him about things such as this. I think I'd be allowed to. I'm not sure even what the status is, but I don't.
5: In contrast to Trump's 21,000 trades, Joe Biden made a total of 13 stock trades during his entire presidency. Iran is holding a week of delayed funeral ceremonies for its supreme leader killed at the start of the war. They showed the first images of the Ayatollah's coffin ahead of a farewell procession taking place in Tehran today. Newly released video shows what sources say is the moment U.S. Coast Guard seized a boat while searching for a missing woman. Brian Hooker owns that boat. He says his wife, Lynette, fell overboard in the Bahamas in April and was swept away. Coast Guard divers concluded their search last month without revealing what or if they found anything. The seized boat is now in Florida.
6: In the World Cup competition, another milestone for soccer legend Cristiano Ronaldo.
5: The 41-year-old scored his first World Cup knockout round goal for Portugal's 2-1 victory over Croatia. A last-second goal by Croatia that would have tied the game was disallowed. Portugal moves on to face Spain in the round of 16.
6: And the U.S. men's national team has arrived in Seattle ahead of its next matchup. Team USA will face off against Belgium in the round of 16 this coming Monday. Excited to see it.
5: Me too.
6: Coming up, where people are fighting over air conditioners.
5: Plus, the two daredevils who climbed the Empire State Building. Police say they hid out there overnight.
6: And later, the big welcome to New York. Taylor Swift is now getting ahead of her wedding, years after this performance on GMA. You're watching World News Now.

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4: Thursday's just got a whole lot more fun. What comes up through the toilet while you're sitting there?
5: A hand.
6: We're back with video of people fighting over an air conditioner inside a French supermarket. Witnesses say dozens of shoppers rushed towards the unit. As soon as the doors opened, they were shouting, pushing, and shoving each other. Some even fell to the floor. Another brutal heat wave is on tap for most of France next week. We're learning new details about that daredevil couple who climbed the Empire State Building untethered. Investigators say they arrived the day before and slept there overnight. ABC's Aaron Katursky has more.
7: 24 hours after their harrowing climb to the top of the Empire State Building without ropes, with millions watching, the daredevils came back to Earth.
8: Is it worth it? Was it worth it?
7: To be arrested and face felony charges.
9: Two geniuses climbed to the top of the Empire State Building, the top of the spire.
7: We're learning new details about the stunning security breach. Sources tell ABC News Angelina Nicolau and Ivan Kuznetsov bought tickets to the Empire State Building, entering on Tuesday, the day before their stunt, and hiding out overnight. The next morning at 5 a.m., the sources say a security camera caught the couple going through a hatch on the 102nd floor observation deck. Hours later, prosecutors say the pair left through the 104th floor, where a lock on a security door had been broken, clambering onto the antenna and unfurling a banner nearly 1,500 feet in the air. That antenna emits high-frequency radio signals powerful enough to cause harm to the human body. Elite NYPD officers had to wait for it to be shut down before they could approach.
10: You can't be up here.
7: Here's what the police commissioner said today about those officers.
11: These are men and women of uncommon valor. It really can take your breath away, but that is what the men and women of ESU do basically every day.
7: Prosecutors quoting Kuznetsov saying he wanted to do something special for his engagement, but Nicolo's father back in Russia tells ABC News the couple is already married, calling the proposal a performance. I asked them directly.
8: Are you guys secretly already married? Was this a real engagement? Why is the power of love message important?
12: We'll answer later. Right now we're not ready. We just need to relax. And sleep, for sure. It was very cold last night.
7: They ducked into the subway, pausing on the stairwell for a kiss. Those two are facing charges, including reckless endangerment and criminal mischief. That's too much, their lawyer says, for a couple trying to send a message of love. Police and prosecutors are trying to send a different message. Aaron Katursky, ABC News, New York.
6: Aaron, thanks. When we come back, the wedding of the year.
13: Everything we know at this very moment ahead of Travis and Taylor tying the knot. That's next. You're watching World News Now.
14: Are you one of 70 million Americans who suffer from the devastating effects of poor sleep? 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
5: 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And David Muir climbs to the top of the torch.
6: Lady Liberty, as you've never seen her before.
5: The event tonight.
7: Most famous arena, Madison Square Garden, where a certain celebrity wedding is set for tonight.
8: Who? Kidding. They both just looked at me like, what? Okay, so the area in and around the garden is abuzz with activity, even though it looked pretty calm there with what we just saw, but it's the countdown to Travis and Taylor's wedding.
9: And what would that include? SUVs, including one believed to be transporting Taylor, was seen arriving at the garden last night for before her reported rehearsal dinner, but are they already married? ABC's Andrea Fujii reports.
10: This morning, reports Taylor Swift and Travis Kelce are already husband and wife. Some news outlets saying the two tied the knot in a private, small ceremony ahead of today's big event at Madison Square Garden, which is lit up with pink lights. But before they party, the couple announced a $26 million donation to 20 charities across the country, including New York Food Rescue, City Harvest, and After School All-Stars.
11: Honestly, it's a little bit of disbelief because, you know, you don't get that kind of a phone call every day.
12: This is a transformative gift, and it will set the After School All-Stars in New York and in Cleveland in such a way that we'll be able to both be around for much longer and serve more students.
10: The couple threw a rehearsal dinner last night for about 100 people, and the lavish celebration today is for an expected 1,000 family and friends in a transformed Madison Square Garden, reportedly no longer an arena, but a fairy tale wonderland.
13: Such a perfect venue just because of security. There would be multiple checkpoints. There would be facial recognition. They're taking a blank canvas, build props. You could hang drapes. You could hang a chandelier. You could make it this entirely transformless space.
10: It's a star-studded guest list, many who've already been spotted in the area, including Ed Sheeran, Sabrina Carpenter, and one of Taylor Swift's besties, Selena Gomez, getting ready. Stevie Nicks will reportedly be among the performers at the wedding. Security is tight. The NYPD sniper team set up on the stadium roof, along with police barricades and multiple street closures in busy midtown Manhattan, where onlookers are trying to catch a glimpse of the excitement.
14: I mean, in my brain, it's royalty, that's for sure. Yeah, I feel like this is the American royal wedding.
15: And it's definitely a one-of-a-kind sort of thing.
16: Sources say guests are expected to begin arriving at Madison Square Garden around 3 p.m. today, and the party will keep going until 4 a.m. tomorrow. Hannah, Sophie.
7: Oh, man, a lot to watch. Andrea, thank you so much for that. You guys, are you excited?
8: Yeah.
7: Okay, so you guys, we've got a little secret here. So local media obtained a schedule. Apparently, teardown and loadout will begin at 4 a.m., so keep an eye out for that. But that's going to take 15 hours, lasting until 7 p.m. So I feel like today, you stay on top of social media, ABC News will be on all the updates.
8: Yeah, we're going to be all over it. And if you haven't been invited to the wedding, you can still celebrate at Rita's Ice and Frozen Custard. They are giving out some free treats.
9: Also, it's my parents' anniversary. More important than any of this, Mark and Jody married today, July 3rd, 1989.
8: Aww.
9: There they are.
8: Happy anniversary.
17: Are you one of 70 million Americans who suffer from the devastating effects of poor sleep? Are you tired of lying awake at night because your mind just won't shut off? Dr. Phil here. I've spent decades sitting across from people at the breaking point. Marriages unraveling, careers slipping, families barely holding it together. And

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12: The hot dog is a 4th of July staple. 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
14: True. Hot take. Hot take.
12: This husband and wife duo from Asheville, North Carolina, are no stranger to the sandwich. Maddie and JD have spent the last 2 years on a mission. Learn about America by recreating signature sandwiches from every state and posting their delicious research on TikTok. Like the South Carolina bird dog. 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
15: We put mayo and cheese on a bun, got the cheese a little melty in the oven, and then put on a crispy piece of bacon and topped with honey mustard.
12: The Sonora-style hot dog, popular in Arizona. Think a bacon-wrapped dog, pinto beans, onions, jalapenos, cilantro with mayo and mustard. Or the Seattle hot dog, which is slathered in cream cheese.
15: These came to be in the 1980s when a bagel vendor late at night wanted to make some money and boom, slapped on cream cheese and a dog.
12: And if you're talking Chicago-style dogs, don't forget the poppy seed bun, the green sweet relish, hot sport peppers, and as this person pointed out, no ketchup ever.
16: I'm upset with myself that this is my first time having one.
12: Keyboard warriors are not afraid to call out Maddie and JD when the recipe doesn't seem perfect, but they're open to the feedback and say that just shows hometown pride and how much nostalgia there is in a sandwich.
17: There's memories tied to it. That's also why people get so passionate too. You're used to having it a certain way and you're used to having certain ingredients.
10: And for the record, according to the Hot Dog and Sausage Council, mustard is the undisputed favorite hot dog topping, with up to 73% of Americans preferring it. Ketchup comes in a close second, followed by onions, relish, and chili.
8: Cue them all up,
10: right?
8: I love a loaded burger, hot dog, sandwich, you name it.
10: Yeah. Danny?
9: Well, I'm a mustard guy, but you famously hate ketchup, but put it on your fries. So do you put ketchup on your hot dog?
10: I like homemade ketchup.
9: Okay.
10: I'm very particular.
8: Real deal, Danny.
10: Yeah, very particular.
9: Didn't know you could make ketchup at home.
10: But I like a bacon-wrapped dog.
9: Oh, yeah.
10: Hot dog, mustard, ketchup,
8: bacon. Can't go wrong. All the things.

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7: This morning on World News Now, another day of extreme heat for 180 million Americans. Paramedics seeing a surge in calls due to the heat, which is straining the power grid and delaying transit. Holiday events in major cities being canceled or postponed. Plus, what's being done to keep those events safe?
8: Also this morning, the chilling and deadly confrontation in a parking lot. Police say video shows a man shot and killed by a woman in a dispute over a parking spot.
7: Plus, the leak on an interstate, and it was not oil or gas.
8: And ahead of the country's 250th birthday, we are opening up the vault to see how ABC News marked 200. Plus, your guide to this 4th of July, from tall ships to drone shows to the biggest fireworks display ever. It's Friday, July 3rd.
9: From ABC News, this is World News Now.
8: Happy Friday as we gear up for the holiday weekend. I'm Hannah Batom.
7: And I'm Sophie Flay. So much to talk about this morning, but also Taylor Swift's wedding. That's right. A really big story dominating this weekend. And I have to wonder, okay, you have to imagine the bride is wearing white. Do the guests wear red and blue?
8: Ooh, it gets does it tap get into the holiday?
7: Right.
8: Are there fireworks?
7: Right.
8: Maybe the fireworks will start early in New York City.
7: I wish we knew more.
8: I know. We need the details. But if we're patient, we'll learn more in just the next couple of hours.
7: Yes.
8: We do have some insider info,
7: right.
8: So we'll get to that later. Plus, if you haven't made your 4th of July plans, we have some insider info on things happening all across the country.
7: Yeah, definitely.
8: But one thing you'll want to know is to be weather aware this weekend as we celebrate the holiday, because we begin with the misery for millions of Americans. Brutal heat for this holiday weekend.
7: It will feel like the triple digits from New Orleans to Boston today. The power grid feeling the stress, usage surging 40% above a normal summer day.
8: Yeah, the heat forcing trains to be canceled. New Jersey Transit asking customers to find another way home last night. It's also causing ER visits to spike. ABC's Matt Rivers starts us off.
10: Two-thirds of the country are trapped under a dome of oppressive heat, and paramedics are sounding the alarm that in triple-digit temperatures, anyone can be a victim. From these firefighters battling a blaze in Wilmington,

0: Wilmington, Delaware, to workers laying blacktop outside Boston.
1: It's pretty dang hot out here, to be honest with you.
0: The CDC says the rate of emergency room visits for heat problems has exploded in the Midwest, 36 times higher this week than last week, and now the temperatures are soaring here in the Northeast. New York City's real temperature hitting 100 degrees for the first time since 2012, 106 with the heat index. Northwell Greenwich Village Hospital paramedic David Frazier says he's seen about a 30% uptick in heat emergency calls already.
2: People who are used to working outside maybe in 80 degree weather, but not 100. And so yeah. They think, hey, I can tough it out. And then unfortunately they can't.
0: At a St. Paul Saints game this week, a boy on the field collapsing during the national anthem. Outfielder Walker Jenkins carrying him in his arms to the dugout. Thankfully, he's okay. The heat also straining the power grid. Outages reported in the Bronx. New York City's Con Edison reducing voltage in some areas. In Washington, D.C., where the heat index topped 111, officials are debating whether to hold the Capitol 4th concert. They said it was too unsafe for the public to watch the rehearsal. Families flocking to beaches. In Liberty County, Georgia, authorities say someone was bitten by a shark Wednesday near Asaba Island. Our New York station, WABC, tracking new shark sightings off Long Island.
3: Two lifeguards that were on that lifeguard station spotted a 9-foot shark in the water right there at Point Lookout, so everyone was alerted.
0: And after that hammerhead sighting off the Long Island shore, multiple sightings closing multiple beaches. Now, that humid 100 degrees here in New York City feels like 106, and it's only set to get worse. Authorities are concerned about the effects of that many days of intense heat right in a row leading up to July 4th weekend. Matt Rivers, ABC News, New York.
4: Matt, thanks. Some parts of the country will start to see some relief today. ABC's Lee Goldberg has all the details. Hey, Lee, good morning.
5: Good morning. Another day of extreme heat from the Midwest into the East, although you're definitely seeing the core of the heat move east from Memphis to Raleigh up to Philly and New York, feeling like almost 110. Some relief starting to get in the Great Lakes interior northeast by the time we get into Saturday. Still baking in parts of the South. You're really waiting till Sunday for the relief in New York and Boston. Still hot in D.C. at that point. Severe weather plains Midwest today, Friday and Saturday in the Mid-Atlantic and the Northeast. Worried about storms in Cleveland, Pittsburgh, and New York on July 4th. That's your forecast. I'm ABC News senior meteorologist Lee Goldberg. Have a great holiday.
4: Lee, thanks. Now to the heightened security in the nation's capital and beyond as America celebrates its 250th birthday. This July 4th weekend comes amid the most challenging threat environment since 9/11, with the ongoing terror threat, a rise in political violence, and continuing fears of lone wolf attacks. ABC's Pierre Thomas has more.
6: This F-16 fighter jet blasting off from Andrews Air Force Base in hot pursuit of this Cessna plane, which has entered restricted airspace in a training exercise conducted by the Coast Guard and NORAD. Within minutes, with ABC News there exclusively, the jets and the Coast Guard intercept the Cessna, making it clear, turn around or be shot down. The air security, all part of a massive effort involving thousands of federal law enforcement, intelligence, and military officials trying to keep large-scale Independence Day celebrations in Washington, New York, and across the country safe. Helicopters from the National Nuclear Security Administration with this sensitive equipment will be monitoring radiation levels. The FBI deploying anti-drone technology, including portable radar systems like this. During the FIFA games, the FBI and other authorities have recovered more than 500 drones. Thankfully, none of them armed.
7: This is the FBI. You have violated a no-fly zone.
6: And for the first time ever, a 3-mile swath of the Potomac River shut down to private boats all day. Washington now becoming a fortress, with 19 miles of fencing being deployed, and for the first time ever, everyone entering the mall on Independence Day will have to go through security checkpoints, including magnetometers. While no credible threat has been identified, authorities say recent history demands vigilance.
4: Pierre, thanks. Sources say the FBI is assigning 260 staffers to help with the ongoing investigation of the 2020 election in Georgia. An internal memo says the surge from around the country will include investigative analysts. They'll be tasked with checking records. President Trump has fixated on his 2020 loss and pushed claims of fraud without evidence. Earlier this year, the FBI raided a Fulton County election site and seized hundreds of boxes of ballots. The president's name is already on highway signs leading to the Palm Beach Airport in anticipation of the airport's upcoming name change. Drivers on part of I-95 are now seeing the President Donald J. Trump International Airport signs like these. The airport will be officially

0: officially renamed next Thursday.
1: A violent confrontation over a parking spot outside a Florida Walmart ended with one man shot and killed. And police say it was all caught on camera. ABC's Rhiannon Alley has the details.
2: This confrontation over a parking space turning deadly outside a Walmart in Florida, leaving 62-year-old Bart DeGuglielmo on the ground, dying of a gunshot wound.
3: Female shot someone outside in the parking lot. Bulls out there were fighting over a parking spot.
2: An eyewitness telling ABC News it all started 5 minutes earlier with the two drivers yelling at each other through open windows. The man then parked his car, partially blocking the spot, and walked into the store. The witness says the woman managed to slip into the spot anyway. He came out, moved his car, and walked off for a cigarette. The woman is seen getting out of her car, phone in one hand, gun in the other. The witness says a person in the white car tells her the man is waiting nearby. He's seen walking towards her as she points the gun at him. He then follows her around a car. The witness says the woman repeatedly warned him she'll shoot if he keeps coming at her. He appears to leave, but then returns and she opens fire. Police say the woman claims she acted in self-defense.
4: The way that Stand Your Ground has evolved in Florida, you're entitled to use deadly force if you believe that you're defending yourself or your property from deadly force or a forcible felony.
5: That woman is no longer in custody. The shooting is now under investigation, and prosecutors will decide whether charges will be filed. Rhiannon Alley, ABC News, New York.
1: Rhiannon, thanks. A big rig traveling along Highway 71 in Ohio spraying a leak. Not oil or gas, though, but hot sauce. The semi was hauling 40,000 pounds of it. It dripped for miles until the driver pulled into a truck stop. Environmental crews used a containment pool, several of them, to prevent the sauce from contaminating drains. Turning now to the activity that's heating up here in the Big Apple at Madison Square Garden. An SUV believed to be carrying Taylor was seen arriving at MSG ahead of her rehearsal dinner last night. It comes amid sightings of her friends all over New York City, including Ed Sheeran, Sabrina Carpenter, Travis's mom Donna was seen arriving at LaGuardia Airport, and according to TMZ, shuttled directly to MSG. It all comes as the couple announced a $26 million donation to 20 charities across the country.
0: But the main event, that is set to start today at 5 p.m.
1: Mm-hmm.
0: All eyes will be on New York City, waiting to see any grasp at any information.
1: Anything. I will be, that will be me.
0: Yeah, we'll take what we can get.
1: At anything.
0: I'll grasp along with you. Coming up, why we can't celebrate America's 250th birthday without hot dogs.
1: Yes, plus looking back at America's 200th birthday, how we celebrated the nation's bicentennial right here on ABC.
0: But first, part one of our patriotic pop quiz. Which of these presidents did not die on the 4th of July? I know a little grim. Is it Thomas Jefferson, John Adams, or George Washington? The answer, straight ahead. You're watching World News Now.
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5: Good morning. We're here, and we'll be here throughout the day in this red, white, and blue studio to take a look at what the second oldest major continuing nation in the world is doing to celebrate the 200th anniversary of its independence.
6: A 17-gun salute. Here at the Presidio, the Navy band playing. 105 howitzers going off right now.
5: The major event of the morning, the major official event, is the celebration in Philadelphia at Independence Hall, where President Ford is going to speak shortly. He's been running a little late today. With him, our White House correspondent is Ann Compton.
7: President Ford is as vulnerable to weather as anybody else is, even if it's the nation's 200th birthday. As we came into Valley Forge earlier this morning.
8: As I stand in the place where two centuries ago the United States of America was conceived in liberty and dedicated to the proposition that all men are created equal.
9: And the view from up here, 110 stories above the ground, approaches the incomparable.

0: 200 years young and a long, long way to go. Let's do this again in 100 years. I'm Harry Reasoner. Happy birthday. Good night.
1: Just epic. Okay, and now coming up, the countdown to America 250. We have everything you need to know ahead of this year's celebration. But first, part two of our patriotic pop quiz.
2: Ooh.
1: The Liberty Bell is too fragile to be rung, so what is done to it instead on the 4th of July? That answer is next. You're watching World News Now.
3: Are you one of 70 million Americans who suffer from the devastating effects of poor sleep? 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
6: Tonight, from the people who illuminated the Eiffel Tower and Notre Dame Cathedral in Paris, what will they do now with Lady Liberty? 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
8: We're back with part two of our patriotic pop quiz. The Liberty Bell in Philadelphia is too fragile to be rung, so what is done to it instead on the 4th of July?
9: It is just lightly tacked 13 times to honor the Patriots and the original 13 colonies.
10: I was hoping it would be something to do with the Philly cheesesteak, but I was wrong.
9: You could tap a cheesesteak with the other hand.
10: We can make it work.
9: Do more code.
10: For next year, lock it in.
9: Okay.
10: And now from the Liberty Bell to high-tech drones.
8: America's 250th birthday is already shaping up to be unlike any other.
9: We've got celebrations all over the U.S. today and tomorrow with some of the most famous landmarks in the country.
11: That's the sound of 2,500 drones in Texas letting you know we've officially made it to perhaps the biggest July 4th celebration ever. Of course, a party 250 years in the making calls for a whole lot of prep, like at Mount Rushmore.
12: Well, the planning started a year ago, if not farther.
11: Where a rare fireworks show has been orchestrated and a stage has been built for a speech from President Trump later tonight. And for the first time in its 120-year history, the ball will drop in Times Square on a day that isn't New Year's Eve. Starting this morning, the ball will lower itself 8 times as we hit midnight in each American territory's time zone. Speaking of New York, many of the tall ships are arriving in the harbor for maritime parades on Friday and Saturday. Saturdays will feature more than 40 tall ships representing at least 20 nations.
7: Lady Liberty, as you've never seen her before.
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11: Before David Muir takes you from the Grand Canyon to Sequoia National Park to a rare view from the torch of the Statue of Liberty. And hey, here's a view from the top of the Ferris wheel at the Great American State Fair in our nation's capital, as it prepares for the, quote, largest fireworks display in history Saturday night. After the president speaks at 9:45 p.m. Eastern, more than 850,000 fireworks will light up the night sky, launched from 10 different sites. And then we can carry all of this patriotic momentum into the U.S. men's national team's match against Belgium Monday night in Seattle.
9: 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Joey Chestnut's won 17 of the last 20. Hard to imagine him losing during America 250.
10: Maybe 250 hot dogs for America 250.
9: Yeah, why not?
10: It's doable, right? All right, now to part three of our patriotic pop quiz. Which city hosts the country's oldest continuous 4th of July parade? Here's a hint. It's not New York, Philly, or D.C. That's next. You're watching World News Now.
14: No.
15: Are you one of 70 million Americans who suffer from the devastating effects of poor sleep? Are you tired of lying awake at night because your mind just won't shut off? 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I've spent decades sitting across from people at the breaking point. Marriages unraveling, careers slipping, families barely holding it together. And when I start asking questions, I hear the same thing over and over. They're not sleeping. 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
6: We're back with part three of our patriotic pop quiz.
7: So which city hosts the country's oldest continuous 4th of July parade?
8: Not New York, not Philly, but it is in New England. Bristol, Rhode Island, every year since 1785. Not even interrupted for pandemics or even wars. And
6: whoa.
8: Guys, you've heard of this place a little bit.
7: Oh yeah.
6: And we're gonna learn a whole lot more.
7: Right, because we are gonna be there for the 250th celebration this weekend, of course, for the 4th of July. Very excited to see all the floats, to see, you know, all the people who come out. There's hundreds of volunteers that participate. So excited to see it. And Hannah's never been to Rhode Island.
6: Never been to Rhode Island, and I can't wait to try the food.
8: It's gorgeous. Mm-hmm. A lot of great Italian food. Rhode
6: but Island. It is the 4th of July, so we've got to eat at least one hot dog.
7: Exactly.
6: Right?
7: And speaking of, you know, few things say 4th of July like the American hot dog.
8: And this year, an estimated 150 million hot dogs will be gobbled by Americans. The modern hot dog in a bun dates back to 1867 in Coney Island, New York, when baker Charles Feldman came up with the idea so people could eat some on the beach without plates or silverware.
7: You know what time it is?
8: What?
7: Polka time!

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7: Right now on Good Morning America, First Look, the extreme heat forcing changes to July 4th holiday festivities. The lawyer for the couple who pulled off this stunt on top of the Empire State Building speaks out, saying the charges against his clients are over the top as we catch up with the couple kissing after court. The confrontation over a parking space that ended with a man being shot and killed. Was it self-defense? New details about President Trump's finances and the stock trades made during his first year back in office. What we've learned about Taylor Swift's wedding celebrations already underway in New York and the millions of dollars she just gave to charity. We hear from some of the recipients. Plus, the woman rowing across the Pacific and into the record books. And if you're working on this day before the 4th, you're not alone. Now, a new push to give Americans more vacation time.
8: From ABC News, this is Good Morning America, First Look.
7: Good Friday morning, everyone. I'm Sophie Play. And I'm Hannah Bata. Americans from coast to coast and beyond are preparing to celebrate the nation's 250th birthday, but the heat is causing some complications.
9: Yes, some events are being canceled or shortened, with 180 million Americans under excessive heat alerts. Feel like temperatures hitting 110 degrees in some places. Let's get the latest from ABC's Karen Hua. Hey, Karen, good morning.
10: Hey, Sophie, good morning. So plans for a nationwide celebration have been in the works for more than a decade, but temperatures topping 100 degrees are now forcing organizers to scramble.
11: This morning, America's 250th birthday celebration's about to kick off. But with life-threatening heat affecting 180 million Americans, some festivities are being put on hold.
12: So I'm comfortable, you know? I myself haven't stopped sweating.
11: In D.C., temperatures are expected to remain in the triple digits throughout the weekend, forcing organizers to delay or even cancel some events. The dress rehearsal for a Capitol 4th concert was closed to the public. The Freedom 250 Rodeo was postponed. And Saturday's main event, featuring military flyovers and fireworks, has been pushed back from 1 to 5 p.m. Feel like temperatures topping 110 degrees from the Gulf Coast to the Northeast. In Berks County, Pennsylvania, more than 100 people were treated for heat-related illnesses while waiting to see a historic train. At the Phillies game, free water and misting stations helped fans stay cool.
13: We got everything, you know, net fans, hats, we got water, we got Gatorade in here.
11: Power outages leaving thousands in the dark, including in New York City, where workers at this deli were forced to throw out spoiled meat and melted ice cream.
14: It's dark. You go more back there to the end, it's more dark. It's so hot, and people don't want to come in here.
11: Despite the scorching temperatures, authorities are bracing for record holiday crowds, and security is tight. In Washington, the FBI deploying anti-drone technology, and for the first time ever, a 3-mile swath of the Potomac River will be shut down to private boats all day.
15: We've surged over 1,000 additional people, in addition to our regular Coast Guard forces, 79 boats to 13 cities to make sure we are prepared for any contingency.
10: Now, President Trump says he'll deliver a lengthy 4th of July speech on the National Mall, saying he wants to, quote, show that I can do anything, even as temperatures are expected to hit 107 degrees. Sophie.
9: Karen, we know you're in D.C. Stay cool over there. Thank you for that report. A former Olympic athlete has been indicted, accused of vandalizing the Lincoln Memorial Reflecting Pool. Prosecutors say David Hearn pulled up a piece of the liner from the pool after President Trump spent $16 million in taxpayer money to renovate it. If convicted, Hearn could face up to 10 years in prison. U.S. Attorney Jeanine Pirro told reporters there's evidence of his actions.
16: Did he have any tools, or was it just his bare hands?
17: Right now, we believe it's his bare hands, both hands.
16: So does that indicate in your belief that it was probably damaged before, or do you believe that he...
17: He damaged it.
16: Further, but do you believe it had already been damaged before?
17: He damaged the pool.
9: But Hearn told ABC News he touched a piece of loose paint in the water and insists he's no vandal. His lawyers claim the Trump administration is trying to shift blame for their own failures renovating the pool.
18: Now to the couple who pulled off that stunt on the top of the Empire State Building. Their lawyer now speaking out, saying the charges against them are over the top.
19: This morning, the daredevil couple who scaled the Empire State Building for a proposal is out on supervised release, facing felony charges.
20: They did not hurt anyone, okay? They were not violent characters whatsoever. And in fact, I mean, if you look at their message, it was a message of love.
19: 33-year-old Angelina Nikolaou and 32-year-old Ivan Kunetsov, the so-called Russian rooftoppers, featured in a Netflix documentary, who now live in New Jersey, were in court yesterday charged with reckless endangerment, criminal mischief, and disorderly conduct.
21: Why is the power of love message important
22: that
21: now?
22: We'll answer later. Right now, we're not ready. Just need to relax.
23: For sure.
22: Was very cold last night.
19: Sources say the couple bought tickets and slipped

0: them going through a hatch on the 102nd floor, and prosecutors say a lock on a security door on the 104th was broken, clearing their path to the antenna nearly 1,500 feet up. No ropes, no harnesses, unfurling a banner about love and peace, and then that proposal as millions watched. News helicopters circling above.
1: This guy is getting down on a knee, perhaps proposing to this individual.
0: Court documents say the antenna emits radio signals powerful enough to harm the human body. Police were forced to wait half an hour for the antenna to be powered down.
2: You can't be up here.
0: Before bringing the couple down to arrest them.
3: Don't want to just throw the book at people because we know the whole world is watching. Overcharging them is not the right way to act.
0: The couple did not enter a plea. They shared a kiss after walking out of court and are due back before a judge next month.
4: One more twist. Nicolau's father told us the two are already married and that proposal was just for the performance. Police in South Florida are investigating a confrontation over a parking space that ended with a man being shot and killed. Investigators say the man partially blocked the parking space outside a Walmart near Fort Lauderdale, but the woman managed to squeeze in. The two then exchanged heated words, and when he walked toward her, she shot him. Police say the woman claims she acted in self-defense.
5: The way that Stand Your Ground has evolved in Florida, you're entitled to use deadly force if you believe that you're defending yourself or your property from deadly force or a forcible felony.
4: The woman has been released from custody for now.
6: The largest wildfire burning in Colorado has now destroyed at least 180 buildings. The Aspen Acres fire is raging northwest of Colorado City. Evacuated residents have not been allowed back yet. The fire has now burned 55,000 acres.
4: We turn now to the new details about President Trump's finances and the stock trades made during his first year back in office.
7: This morning, new scrutiny on the president's personal wealth. Financial disclosures now revealing tens of thousands of securities trades during his first year back in office. The president's advisors executing more than 21,000 trades on his behalf in 2025 across roughly 1,600 companies, including tech giants and defense contractors. Among the holdings, dozens of companies with government contracts: Palantir, Lockheed Martin, Boeing, NVIDIA, Intel, even private prison operators. And on the same day the White House unveiled its artificial intelligence action plan last July, Trump bought as much as $5 million each in six tech giants directly affected by that policy. The disclosure does not show whether those trades came before or after the announcement. In a new interview with CNBC, the president insisted he's hands off.
8: I don't do anything having to do with my business. My kids run it. My son Eric handles it. I don't talk to him about things such as this.
7: Trump saying he's walled off from his own finances.
8: I let people invest it. I don't even know who they are.
7: The White House denying the president or his family ever engaged in conflicts of interest. Meanwhile, another headline from Washington concerning the president's claims of alleged fraud during the 2020 election in Georgia. The FBI is now surging more than 250 personnel from field offices across the country to help with the Georgia investigation, an internal memo calling it a, quote, priority investigation. Agents raided the Fulton County, Georgia election office earlier this year, seizing ballots. Georgia's 2020 votes were counted three times, every count affirming Joe Biden's win.
4: That FBI memo placed a deadline on the work in Georgia, July 17th. Time now for your holiday weekend weather.
9: Good morning. There's been no overnight relief for waking up to record high minimum temperatures in some cases across the Northeast and into the Mid-Atlantic. Very high launching pad today for another sweltering day from the Midwest all the way into the East, although we're starting to come out of it a little bit in the upper Midwest. See some storms also from the Northern Plains into parts of the Northeast and the fire danger in parts of the Southwest. Widespread triple-digit temperatures in the East, some of the highest from Philly to New York, feeling like about 110. And on Saturday, we're starting to see a little less extreme heat, Great Lakes into the Northeast, but still very hot. And we're, of course, baking down into the South. Really have to wait until Sunday for more relief from New York to Boston, still very hot, and D.C. feeling like 105. Your severe weather, it's really in parts of the Plains and Midwest. And then once we get into Friday and Saturday, it's the Northeast and Mid-Atlantic, both days. So unfortunately, as we get toward fireworks time, we're watching out in places like Cleveland, Pittsburgh, and into New York. That's your forecast. I'm ABC News senior meteorologist Lee Goldberg. Have a great 4th.
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1: Also ahead, the disappointing jobs report, why more younger workers are dropping out of the labor market,
0: and the mad rush for air conditioners as Europe braces for more extreme heat.
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2: 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Woo!
3: A swarm of bull sharks forced some temporary closures off beaches of Long Island, New York, smack in the middle of this heat wave. Lifeguards and drones have been patrolling the area. It's still unclear if those waters will be open to swimmers this weekend.
4: The U.S. economy added 57,000 jobs last month. That's far lower than expected. More adults are dropping out of the workforce, especially younger Americans. A loss of tech jobs because of artificial intelligence could explain some of that. Still, the White House says the trends are pointing in the right direction.
5: I think that if you smooth through the ups and downs over the last 3 or 4 months, we're on a really steep upward trajectory. There are millions and millions of job openings.
4: Inflation remains a concern, with the wage growth tracking below inflation for a third consecutive month.
3: The FDA has upgraded a potato chip recall affecting hundreds of thousands of bags of Zaps and Dirty Brand chips made by Utz. It's now been elevated to the highest risk level over possible salmonella contamination. A class one recall means there is a reasonable chance a product could cause serious illness or death.
4: Disney World's It's a Small World ride turned into a very smoky ride after a fire broke out. Apparently, someone's phone charger caught fire during the ride, but workers quickly put it out and the attraction was up and running just a short time later.
3: Western Europe is in the midst of yet another stifling heat wave, and that's prompted major fights over air conditioners. The moment this store in France opened, shoppers went charging toward the AC display. That's when fights broke out, with lots of pushing and shoving. Most European homes are older and are not equipped with central air conditioning.
4: Coming up, we talk to an American helping rescue people from the rubble more than a week after the Venezuela earthquake.
3: Also ahead, what we've now learned about Taylor Swift's wedding celebration.
6: I didn't think I was at risk for shingles. I was 60 years old. I had a lot on my plate. I was truly caught off guard. It felt like a mountain lion bit me. I never received any relief from pain. It made me feel helpless. This is my shingles story.
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0: situation where all of the high-rise buildings completely toppled, and all of the community, all the Venezuelans, all the rescue teams from around the world were all working hand in hand. 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
1: 2,600 people are confirmed dead. Thousands are missing, but rescuers are not giving up hope.
2: Now to the Taylor Swift, Travis Kelce wedding celebration, already underway here in New York. From the sniper team offering security to the final preparations for tonight's big party, ABC's Andrea Fujii has all the details.
3: This morning, reports Taylor Swift and Travis Kelce are already husband and wife. Some news outlets saying the two tied the knot in a private, small ceremony ahead of today's big event at Madison Square Garden, which is lit up with pink lights. But before they party, the couple announced a $26 million donation to 20 charities across the country, including New York Food Rescue, City Harvest, and After School All-Stars.
4: It's a little bit of disbelief because, you know, you don't get that kind of a phone call every day.
5: This is a transformative gift, and it will set the After School All-Stars in New York and in Cleveland in such a way that we'll be able to both be around for much longer and serve more students.
3: The couple threw a rehearsal dinner last night for about 100 people, and the lavish celebration today is for an expected 1,000 family and friends in a transformed Madison Square Garden, reportedly no longer an arena, but a fairy tale wonderland.
6: Such a perfect venue just because of security. There would be multiple checkpoints. There would be facial recognition. They're taking a blank canvas. You can make it this entirely transformless space.
3: It's a star-studded guest list, including Ed Sheeran, Sabrina Carpenter, and Selena Gomez getting ready. Stevie Nicks will reportedly be among the performers at the wedding. Security is tight. The NYPD sniper team set up on the stadium roof, along with police barricades and multiple street closures in busy midtown Manhattan, where onlookers are trying to catch a glimpse of the excitement.
7: I mean, in my brain, it's royalty, that's for sure. Yeah, I feel like this is the American royal wedding.
8: And it's definitely a one-of-a-kind sort of thing.
9: Sources say guests are expected to begin arriving at Madison Square Garden around 3 p.m. today, and the party will keep going until 4 a.m. tomorrow. Hannah, Sophie.
1: Thank you. Coming up, a new push to give Americans more vacation time.
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1: Check
2: Break the Pulse. We begin with the new

0: push to give Americans more vacation time. Yeah, a new study finds the U.S. is only one of 9 countries in the world without guaranteed paid vacation time. A Rhode Island congressman is now proposing a bill called the Protected Time Off Act to guarantee all full-time workers a minimum of 2 weeks of paid vacation each year. He referenced all the Europeans in the U.S. for the World Cup enjoying their vacation time.
1: And speaking of the World Cup, the U.S. team just set a record.
0: Yeah, their win over Bosnia was the most watched soccer telecast in English language history, with more than 24 million viewers. Many of them furious over that red card given to Flair and Balogun, keeping him out of Monday's match against Belgium.
1: Meanwhile, 41-year-old Cristiano Ronaldo led Portugal to a win over Croatia. Next, the team will be facing Spain.
0: Next. Kelsey Fendler is on the brink of history. She's about to complete a 2,400-mile journey across the Pacific by herself.
1: Yeah, she's rowing from California to Hawaii, and she's due to arrive tomorrow, setting a world record. She's battled 14-foot waves.
0: But one thrill was when the Coast Guard pulled up alongside her to sing happy birthday.
1: Incredible.
2: This is so cool. This is so special for me.
3: Oh, my God. It's special for us, too. This is a once-in-a-lifetime experience for us.
1: She started on May 21st and has gained millions of followers online.
0: Next, a mother's instinct on display.
1: This is at a zoo in New Mexico. An ape named Eve started caring for a baby bird. That baby robin had wandered in the ape habitat. Eve then started rocking it and grooming it until the bird was reunited with its family. And finally, the world-famous baby bald eagles are back in their California nest.
0: Yeah, they're still trying to nail down the ABCs of flying. Sandy and Luna were spotted going from one treetop to another, reunited after Sandy took a tumble this week. For now, they are still under the watchful eyes of their parents. We can see them doing okay. Top headlines next.
4: I didn't think I was at risk for shingles. I was 60 years old. I had a lot on my plate. I was truly caught off guard. It felt like a mountain lion bit me. I never received any relief from pain. It made me feel helpless. This is my shingles story.
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0: Checking more top stories, Louisiana's attorney general has been indicted on charges of intimidation and malfeasance. Republican Liz Merle is accused of trying to intimidate city leaders in New Orleans. She calls the case meritless. Governor already promised to pardon her.
1: At least 27 people are dead after what's being called Russia's biggest attack yet on Ukraine's capital city. Emergency crews are digging through the rubble, trying to rescue those still trapped. Both sides are vowing to escalate the fighting.
0: A man who was mistakenly arrested with the help of facial recognition is now suing authorities in Phoenix. Javier Nunez spent nearly a year in jail when he was accused of murder. Records show he was released after forensic evidence cleared him.
1: Today's weather, more extreme heat from the Midwest to the east. Feel like temperatures could top 110 degrees from D.C. to New York. Severe storms from the northern plains to the Great Lakes.
6: And finally, there's no shortage of fun this 4th of July weekend. Here's Danny New.
13: That's the sound of 2,500 drones in Texas letting you know we've officially made it to perhaps the biggest July 4th celebration ever. Of course, a party 250 years in the making calls for a whole lot of prep, like at Mount Rushmore.
14: Well, the planning started a year ago, if not farther.
13: Where a rare fireworks show has been orchestrated and a stage has been built for a speech from President Trump later tonight. And for the first time in its 120-year history, the ball will drop in Times Square on a day that isn't New Year's Eve. Starting this morning, the ball will lower itself 8 times as we hit midnight in each American territory's time zone. Speaking of New York, many of the tall ships are arriving in the harbor for maritime parades on Friday and Saturday. Saturdays will feature more than 40 tall ships representing at least 20 nations.
15: Lady Liberty, as you've never seen her before.
13: Meanwhile, ABC kicks off its 24-hour live event, Disney Celebrates America, at 10 p.m. Eastern tonight, starting with a first-of-its-kind laser light show at the Statue of Liberty.
16: And take a look out. Twilight.
13: Before David Muir takes you from the Grand Canyon to Sequoia National Park to a rare view from the torch of the Statue of Liberty. And hey, here's a view from the top of the Ferris wheel at the Great American State Fair in our nation's capital, as it prepares for the, quote, largest fireworks display in history Saturday night. After the president speaks at 9:45 p.m. Eastern, more than 850,000 fireworks will light up the night sky, launched from 10 different sites. And then we can carry all of this patriotic momentum into the U.S. men's national team's match against Belgium Monday night in Seattle. Also, guys, the Nathan's Hot Dog Eating Contest will be broadcast here on ABC starting at 12:30 p.m. Eastern on Saturday. Joey Chestnut has won 17 of the last 20. Hard to imagine him losing during America 250.
6: I know you want to see that, Hannah.
17: Yeah.
6: You're a big fan of the hot dog eating contest.
17: Yeah. That's your Good Morning America first look.
6: Have a great day. Good Morning America First Look. The extreme heat forcing changes to July 4th holiday festivities. The lawyer for the couple who pulled off this stunt on top of the Empire State Building speaks out, saying the charges against his clients are over the top as we catch up with the couple kissing after court. The confrontation over a parking space that ended with a man being shot and killed. Was it self-defense? New details about President Trump's finances and the stock trades made during his first year back in office. What we've learned about Taylor Swift's wedding celebrations already underway in New York and the millions of dollars she just gave to charity. We hear from some of the recipients. Plus, the woman rowing across the Pacific and into the record books. And if you're working on this day before the 4th, you're not alone. Now, a new push to give Americans more vacation time.
18: From ABC News, this is Good Morning America, First Look.
6: Good Friday morning, everyone. I'm Sophie Play.
19: And I'm Hannah Bata. Americans from coast to coast and beyond are preparing to celebrate the nation's 250th birthday, but the heat is causing some complications.
6: Yes, some events are being canceled or shortened, with 180 million Americans under excessive heat alerts. Feel like temperatures hitting 110 degrees in some places. Let's get the latest from ABC's Karen Hua. Hey, Karen, good morning.
20: Hey, Sophie, good morning. So plans for a nationwide celebration have been in the works for more than a decade, but temperatures topping 100 degrees are now forcing organizers to scramble.
21: This morning, America's 250th birthday celebration's about to kick off. But with life-threatening heat affecting 180 million Americans, some festivities are being put on hold.
22: So I'm comfortable, you know? I myself haven't stopped sweating.
21: In D.C., temperatures are expected to remain in the triple digits throughout the weekend, forcing organizers to delay or even cancel some events. The dress rehearsal for a Capitol 4th concert was closed to the public. The Freedom 250 rodeo was postponed. And Saturday's main event, featuring military flyovers and fireworks, has been pushed back from 1 to 5 p.m. Feel like temperatures topping 110 degrees from the Gulf Coast to the Northeast. In Berks County, Pennsylvania, more than 100 people were treated for heat-related illnesses while waiting to see a historic train. At the Phillies game, free water and misting stations helped fans stay cool.
23: We got everything, you know, net fans, hats, we got water, we got Gatorade in here.
21: Power outages leaving thousands in the dark, including in New York City, where workers at this deli were forced to throw out spoiled meat and melted ice cream.
2: It's dark. You go more back there to the end, it's more dark. It's so hot, and people don't want to come in here.
21: Despite the scorching temperatures, authorities are bracing for record holiday crowds, and security is tight. In Washington, the FBI deploying anti-drone technology, and for the first time ever, a three-mile swath of the Potomac River will be shut down to private boats all day.
3: We've surged over 1,000 additional people, in addition to our regular Coast Guard forces, 79 boats to 13 cities to make sure we are prepared for any contingency.
20: Now, President Trump says he'll deliver a lengthy 4th of July speech on the National Mall, saying he wants to, quote, show that I can do anything, even as temperatures are expected to hit 107 degrees. Sophie?
16: Karen, we know you're in D.C. Stay cool over there. Thank you for that report. A former Olympic athlete has been indicted, accused of vandalizing the Lincoln Memorial reflecting pool. Prosecutors say David Hearn pulled up a piece of the liner from the pool after President Trump spent $16 million in taxpayer money to renovate it. If convicted, Hearn could face up to 10 years in prison. U.S. Attorney Jeanine Pirro told reporters there's evidence of his actions.
23: Did he have any tools, or was it just his bare hands?
24: Right now, we believe it's his bare hands, both hands.
23: So does that indicate in your belief that it was probably damaged before, or do you believe that he...
24: Oh, he damaged it.
23: Further, but do you believe it had already been damaged before?
24: He damaged the pool.
16: But Hearn told ABC News he touched a piece of loose paint in the water and insists he's no vandal. His lawyers claim the Trump administration is trying to shift blame for their own failures renovating the pool.
25: Now to the couple who pulled off that stunt on the top of the Empire State Building. Their lawyer now speaking out, saying the charges against them are over the top.
26: This morning, the daredevil couple who scaled the Empire State Building for a proposal is out on supervised release, facing felony charges.
27: They did not hurt anyone, okay? They were not violent characters whatsoever. And in fact, I mean, if you look at their message, it was a message of love.
26: 33-year-old Angelina Nikolaou and 32-year-old Ivan Kunetsov, the so-called Russian rooftoppers, featured in a Netflix documentary, who now live in New Jersey, were in court yesterday charged with reckless endangerment, criminal mischief, and disorderly conduct.
28: Why is the power of love message important?
29: That's
28: now?
29: We'll answer later. Right now, we're not ready. Just need to relax.
30: Steve, for sure.
26: Sources say the couple bought tickets and slipped into the building a day earlier, spending the night. Then at 5 a.m. Wednesday, a security camera caught them going through a hatch on the 102nd floor, and prosecutors say a lock on a security door on the 104th was broken, clearing their path to the antenna nearly 1,500 feet up. No ropes, no harnesses, unfurling a banner about love and peace, and then that proposal as millions watched. News helicopters circling above.
31: This guy is getting down on a knee, perhaps proposing to this individual.
26: Court documents say the antenna emits radio signals powerful enough to harm the human body. Police were forced to wait half an hour for the antenna to be powered down.
32: You can't be up here.
26: Before bringing the couple down to arrest them.
27: Don't want to just throw the book at people because we know the whole world is watching. Overcharging them is not the right way to act.
26: The couple did not enter a plea. They shared a kiss after walking out of court and are due back before a judge next month.
25: One more twist. Nikolaou's father told us the two are already married and that proposal was just for the performance.
16: Police in South Florida are investigating a confrontation over a parking space that ended with a man being shot and killed. Investigators say the man partially blocked the parking space outside a Walmart near Fort Lauderdale, but the woman managed to squeeze in. The two then exchanged heated words, and when he walked toward her, she shot him. Police say the woman claims she acted in self-defense.
33: The way that Stand Your Ground has evolved in Florida, you're entitled to use deadly force if you believe that you're defending yourself or your property from deadly force or a forcible felony.
16: The woman has been released from custody for now.
25: The largest wildfire burning in Colorado has now destroyed at least 180 buildings. The Aspen Acres fire is raging northwest of Colorado City. Evacuated residents have not been allowed back yet. The fire has now burned 55,000 acres.
16: We turn now to the new details about President Trump's finances and the

0: This morning, new scrutiny on the president's personal wealth. Financial disclosures now revealing tens of thousands of securities trades during his first year back in office. The president's advisor is executing more than 21,000 trades on his behalf in 2025 across roughly 1,600 companies, including tech giants and defense contractors. Among the holdings, dozens of companies with government contracts: Palantir, Lockheed Martin, Boeing, NVIDIA, Intel, even private prison operators. And on the same day the White House unveiled its artificial intelligence action plan last July, Trump bought as much as $5 million each in six tech giants directly affected by that policy. The disclosure does not show whether those trades came before or after the announcement. In a new interview with CNBC, the president insisted he's hands-off.
1: I don't do anything having to do with my business. My kids run it. My son, Eric, handles it. I don't talk to him about things such as this.
0: Trump saying he's walled off from his own finances.
1: I let people invest it. I don't even know who they are.
0: The White House denying the president or his family ever engaged in conflicts of interest. Meanwhile, another headline from Washington concerning the president's claims of alleged fraud during the 2020 election in Georgia. The FBI is now surging more than 250 personnel from field offices across the country to help with the Georgia investigation, an internal memo calling it a, quote, priority investigation. Agents raided the Fulton County, Georgia election office earlier this year, seizing ballots. Georgia's 2020 votes were counted three times, every count affirming Joe Biden's win.
2: That FBI memo placed a deadline on the work in Georgia, July 17th. Time now for your holiday weekend weather.
3: Good morning. There's been no overnight relief. We're waking up to record high minimum temperatures in some cases across the Northeast and into the Mid-Atlantic. Very high launching pad today for another sweltering day from the Midwest all the way into the East, although we're starting to come out of it a little bit in the upper Midwest. See some storms also from the Northern Plains into parts of the Northeast and the fire danger in parts of the Southwest. Widespread triple digit temperatures in the East, some of the highest from Philly to New York, feeling like about 110. And on Saturday, we're starting to see a little less extreme heat, Great Lakes into the Northeast, but still very hot. And we're, of course, baking down into the South. Really have to wait until Sunday for more relief from New York to Boston, still very hot, in D.C. feeling like 105. Your severe weather, it's really in parts of the Plains and Midwest. And then once we get into Friday and Saturday, it's the Northeast and Mid-Atlantic both days. So unfortunately, as we get toward fireworks time, we're watching out in places like Cleveland, Pittsburgh, and into New York. That's your forecast. I'm ABC News senior meteorologist Lee Goldberg. Have a great 4th.
2: Coming up, multiple shark sightings disrupt beaches on the East Coast.
0: Also ahead, the disappointing jobs report, why more younger workers are dropping out of the labor market,
2: and the mad rush for air conditioners as Europe braces for more extreme heat.
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1: You want to see something beautiful? 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
0: Journey to our 50th state.
1: Aloha. Come on, come to Hawaii with me. Kuatiame!
2: A swarm of bull sharks forced some temporary closures off beaches of Long Island, New York, smack in the middle of this heat wave. Lifeguards and drones have been patrolling the area. It's still unclear if those waters will be open to swimmers this weekend.
3: The U.S. economy added 57,000 jobs last month. That's far lower than expected. More adults are dropping out of the workforce, especially younger Americans. A loss of tech jobs because of artificial intelligence could explain some of that. Still, the White House says the trends are pointing in the right direction.
4: I think that if you smooth through the ups and downs over the last 3 or 4 months, we're on a really steep upward trajectory. There are millions and millions of job openings.
3: Inflation remains a concern, with the wage growth tracking below inflation for a third consecutive month.
2: The FDA has upgraded a potato chip recall affecting hundreds of thousands of bags of Zaps and Dirty Brand chips made by Utz. It's now been elevated to the highest risk level over possible salmonella contamination. A class one recall means there is a reasonable chance a product could cause serious illness or death.
3: Disney World's It's a Small World ride turned into a very smoky ride after a fire broke out. Apparently, someone's phone charger caught fire during the ride, but workers quickly put it out and the attraction was up and running just a short time later.
2: Western Europe is in the midst of yet another stifling heat wave, and that's prompted major fights over air conditioners. The moment this store in France opened, shoppers went charging toward the AC display. That's when fights broke out, with lots of pushing and shoving. Most European homes are older and are not equipped with central air conditioning.
3: Coming up, we talk to an American helping rescue people from the rubble more than a week after the Venezuela earthquake.
2: Also ahead, what we've now learned about Taylor Swift's wedding celebration.
5: I didn't think I was at risk for shingles. I was 60 years old. I had a lot on my plate. I was truly caught off guard. It felt like a mountain lion bit me. I never received any relief from pain. It made me feel helpless. This is my shingles story.
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2: Back now with stunning images from Venezuela. A man pulled out alive from the rubble of a collapsed shopping mall 8 days after the deadly earthquakes hit that country. The rescue operation took 120 hours. We spoke to a Los Angeles firefighter who's among those working in the rubble.
11: everything is just utter devastation. I've never been in a situation where all of the high-rise buildings completely toppled, and all of the community, all the Venezuelans, all the rescue teams from around the world were all working hand in hand. It was just a great collaborative effort.
2: 2,600 people are confirmed dead. Thousands are missing, but rescuers are not giving up hope.
3: Now to the Taylor Swift, Travis Kelce wedding celebration, already underway here in New York. From the sniper team offering security to the final preparations for tonight's big party, ABC's Andrea Fujii has all the details.
13: This morning, reports Taylor Swift and Travis Kelce are already husband and wife. Some news outlets saying the two tied the knot in a private, small ceremony ahead of today's big event at Madison Square Garden, which is lit up with pink lights. But before they party, the couple announced a $26 million donation to 20 charities across the country, including New York Food Rescue, City Harvest, and After School All-Stars.
14: It's a little bit of disbelief because, you know, you don't get that kind of a phone call every day.
17: This is a transformative gift, and it will set the After School All-Stars in New York and in Cleveland in such a way that we'll be able to both be around for much longer and serve more students.
13: The couple threw a rehearsal dinner last night for about 100 people, and the lavish celebration today is for an expected 1,000 family and friends in a transformed Madison Square Garden, reportedly no longer an arena, but a fairy tale wonderland.
20: Such a perfect venue just because of security. There would be multiple checkpoints. There would be facial recognition. They're taking a blank canvas. You can make it this entirely transformless space.
13: It's a star-studded guest list, including Ed Sheeran, Sabrina Carpenter, and Selena Gomez getting ready. Stevie Nicks will reportedly be among the performers at the wedding. Security is tight. The NYPD sniper team set up on the stadium roof, along with police barricades and multiple street closures in busy midtown Manhattan, where onlookers are trying to catch a glimpse of the excitement.
21: I mean, in my brain, it's royalty, that's for sure. Yeah, I feel like this is the American royal wedding.
22: And it's definitely a one-of-a-kind sort of thing.
23: Sources say guests are expected to begin arriving at Madison Square Garden around 3 p.m. today, and the party will keep going until 4 a.m. tomorrow. Hannah, Sophie.
2: Thank you. Coming up, a new push to give Americans more vacation time.
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31: This morning,
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33: What's the event?
3: Check the Pulse, we begin with a new push to give Americans more vacation time.
2: Yeah, a new study finds the U.S. is only one of nine countries in the world without guaranteed paid vacation time. A Rhode Island congressman is now proposing a bill called the Protected Time Off Act to guarantee all full-time workers a minimum of 2 weeks of paid vacation each year.
3: He referenced all the Europeans in the U.S. for the World Cup enjoying their vacation time.
2: And speaking of the World Cup, the U.S. team just set a record.
3: Yeah, their win over Bosnia was the most watched soccer telecast in English language history, with more than 24 million viewers. Many of them furious over that red card given to Flair and Balogun, keeping him out of Monday's match against Belgium.
2: Meanwhile, 41-year-old Cristiano Ronaldo led Portugal to a win over Croatia. Next, the team will be facing Spain.
3: Next, Kelsey Fendler is on the brink of history. She's about to complete a 2,400-mile journey across the Pacific by herself.
2: Yeah, she's rowing from California to Hawaii, and she's due to arrive tomorrow, setting a world record. She's battled 14-foot waves.
3: But one thrill was when the Coast Guard pulled up alongside her to sing Happy Birthday.
2: Incredible.
0: This is so cool. This is so special for me. Oh, my
1: goodness. It's special for us, too. This is a once-in-a-lifetime experience for us.
2: She started on May 21st and has gained millions of followers online.
3: Next, a mother's instinct on display.
2: This is at a zoo in New Mexico. An ape named Eve started caring for a baby bird. That baby robin had wandered in the ape habitat. Eve then started rocking it and grooming it until the bird was reunited with its family. And finally, the world-famous baby bald eagles are back in their California nest.
3: Yeah, they're still trying to nail down the ABCs of flying. Sandy and Luna were spotted going from one treetop to another, reunited after Sandy took a tumble this week. For now, they are still under the watchful eyes of their parents. We're going to see them doing okay. Top headlines next.
4: I didn't think I was at risk for shingles. 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It felt like a mountain lion bit me. I never received any relief from pain. It made me feel helpless. This is my shingles story.
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3: Checking more top stories, Louisiana's attorney general has been indicted on charges of intimidation and malfeasance. Republican Liz Merle is accused of trying to intimidate city leaders in New Orleans. She calls the case meritless. Governor already promised to pardon her.
2: At least 27 people are dead after what's being called Russia's biggest attack yet on Ukraine's capital city. Emergency crews are digging through the rubble, trying to rescue those still trapped. Both sides are vowing to escalate the fighting.
3: A man who was mistakenly arrested with the help of facial recognition is now suing authorities in Phoenix. Javier Nunez spent nearly a year in jail when he was accused of murder. Records show he was released after forensic evidence cleared him.
2: Today's weather, more extreme heat from the Midwest to the east. Feel like temperatures could top 110 degrees from D.C. to New York. Severe storms from the northern plains to the Great Lakes.
3: And finally, there's no shortage of fun this 4th of July weekend.
2: Here's Danny New.
6: That's the sound of 2,500 drones in Texas letting you know we've officially made it to perhaps the biggest July 4th celebration ever. Of course, a party 250 years in the making calls for a whole lot of prep, like at Mount Rushmore.
11: Well, the planning started a year ago, if not farther.
6: Where a rare fireworks show has been orchestrated and a stage has been built for a speech from President Trump later tonight. And for the first time in its 120-year history, the ball will drop in Times Square on a day that isn't New Year's Eve. Starting this morning, the ball will lower itself 8 times as we hit midnight in each American territory's time zone. Speaking of New York, many of the tall ships are arriving in the harbor for maritime parades on Friday and Saturday. Saturdays will feature more than 40 tall ships representing at least 20 nations.
13: Lady Liberty, as you've never seen her before.
6: Meanwhile, ABC kicks off its 24-hour live event, Disney Celebrates America, at 10 p.m. Eastern tonight, starting with a first-of-its-kind laser light show at the Statue of Liberty.
13: And take a look out. Twilight.
6: Before David Muir takes you from the Grand Canyon to Sequoia National Park to a rare view from the torch of the Statue of Liberty. And hey, here's a view from the top of the Ferris wheel at the Great American State Fair in our nation's capital, as it prepares for the, quote, largest fireworks display in history Saturday night. After the president speaks at 9:45 p.m. Eastern, more than 850,000 fireworks will light up the night sky, launched from 10 different sites. And then we can carry all of this patriotic momentum into the U.S. men's national team's match against Belgium Monday night in Seattle. Also, guys, the Nathan's Hot Dog Eating Contest will be broadcast here on ABC starting at 12:30 p.m. Eastern on Saturday. Joey Chestnut has won 17 of the last 20. Hard to imagine him losing during America 250.
3: I know you want to see that, Hannah.
2: Yeah.
3: You're a big fan of the Hot Dog Eating Contest. Yeah. That's your Good Morning America first book.
2: Have a great day.
3: Good Morning America First Look. The extreme heat forcing changes to July 4th holiday festivities.

0: on top of the Empire State Building speaks out, saying the charges against his clients are over the top as we catch up with the couple kissing after court. The confrontation over a parking space that ended with a man being shot and killed. Was it self-defense? New details about President Trump's finances and the stock trades made during his first year back in office. What we've learned about Taylor Swift's wedding celebrations already underway in New York and the millions of dollars she just gave to charity. We hear from some of the recipients. Plus, the woman rowing across the Pacific and into the record books. And if you're working on this day before the 4th, you're not alone. Now, a new push to give Americans more vacation time.
1: From ABC News, this is Good Morning America, First Look.
0: Good Friday morning, everyone. I'm Sophie Play. And I'm Hannah Battah. Americans from coast to coast and beyond are preparing to celebrate the nation's 250th birthday, but the heat is causing some complications.
2: Yes, some events are being canceled or shortened, with 180 million Americans under excessive heat alerts. Feel like temperatures hitting 110 degrees in some places. Let's get the latest from ABC's Karen Hua. Hey, Karen, good morning.
3: Hey, Sophie, good morning. So plans for a nationwide celebration have been in the works for more than a decade, but temperatures topping 100 degrees are now forcing organizers to scramble.
4: This morning, America's 250th birthday celebrations about to kick off. But with life-threatening heat affecting 180 million Americans, some festivities are being put on hold.
5: It's uncomfortable, you know? I myself haven't stopped sweating.
4: In D.C., temperatures are expected to remain in the triple digits throughout the weekend, forcing organizers to delay or even cancel some events. The dress rehearsal for a Capitol 4th concert was closed to the public. The Freedom 250 rodeo was postponed. And Saturday's main event, featuring military flyovers and fireworks, has been pushed back from 1 to 5 p.m. Feel like temperatures topping 110 degrees from the Gulf Coast to the Northeast. In Berks County, Pennsylvania, more than 100 people were treated for heat-related illnesses while waiting to see a historic train. At the Phillies game, free water and misting stations helped fans stay cool.
6: We got everything, you know, net fans, hats, we got water, we got Gatorade in here.
4: Power outages leaving thousands in the dark, including in New York City, where workers at this deli were forced to throw out spoiled meat and melted ice cream.
7: It's dark. You go more back there to the end, it's more dark, it's so hot, and people don't want to come in here.
4: Despite the scorching temperatures, authorities are bracing for record holiday crowds, and security is tight. In Washington, the FBI deploying anti-drone technology, and for the first time ever, a three-mile swath of the Potomac River will be shut down to private boats all day.
8: We've surged over 1,000 additional people, in addition to our regular Coast Guard forces, 79 boats to 13 cities to make sure we are prepared for any contingency.
3: Now, President Trump says he'll deliver a lengthy 4th of July speech on the National Mall, saying he wants to, quote, show that I can do anything, even as temperatures are expected to hit 107 degrees. Sophie?
0: Karen, we know you're in D.C. Stay cool over there. Thank you for that report. A former Olympic athlete has been indicted, accused of vandalizing the Lincoln Memorial Reflecting Pool. Prosecutors say David Hearn pulled up a piece of the liner from the pool after President Trump spent $16 million in taxpayer money to renovate it. If convicted, Hearn could face up to 10 years in prison. U.S. Attorney Jeanine Pirro told reporters there's evidence of his actions.
9: Did he have any tools, or was it just his bare hands?
10: Right now, we believe it's his bare hands, both hands.
9: So does that indicate in your belief that it was probably damaged before, or do you believe that he...
10: Oh, he damaged it.
9: Further, but do you believe it had already been damaged before?
10: He damaged the pool.
0: But Hearn told ABC News he touched a piece of loose paint in the water and insists he's no vandal. His lawyers claim the Trump administration is trying to shift blame for their own failures renovating the pool.
2: Now to the couple who pulled off that stunt on the top of the Empire State Building. Their lawyer now speaking out, saying the charges against them are over the top.
11: This morning, the daredevil couple who scaled the Empire State Building for a proposal is out on supervised release, facing felony charges.
12: They did not hurt anyone, okay? They were not violent characters whatsoever. And in fact, I mean, if you look at their message, it was a message of love.
11: 33-year-old Angelina Nikolaou and 32-year-old Ivan Kunetsov, the so-called Russian rooftoppers, featured in a Netflix documentary, who now live in New Jersey, where in

0: court yesterday, charged with reckless endangerment, criminal mischief, and disorderly conduct.
1: Why is the power of love message important
2: that
1: now?
2: We'll answer later. Right now, we're not ready. Just need to relax.
0: Sources say the couple bought tickets and slipped into the building a day earlier.

0: security door on the 104th was broken, clearing their path to the antenna nearly 1,500 feet up. No ropes, no harnesses, unfurling a banner about love and peace, and then that proposal as millions watched. News helicopters circling above.
1: This guy is getting down on a knee, perhaps proposing to this individual.
0: Court documents say the antenna emits radio signals powerful enough to harm the human body. Police were forced to wait half an hour for the antenna to be powered down.
2: You can't be up here.
0: Before bringing the couple down to arrest them.
3: Don't want to just throw the book at people because we know the whole world is watching. Overcharging them is not the right way to act.
0: The couple did not enter a plea. They shared a kiss after walking out of court and are due back before a judge next month.
4: One more twist. Nicolau's father told us the two are already married and that proposal was just for the performance.
5: Police in South Florida are investigating a confrontation over a parking space that ended with a man being shot and killed. Investigators say the man partially blocked the parking space outside a Walmart near Fort Lauderdale, but the woman managed to squeeze in. The two then exchanged heated words, and when he walked toward her, she shot him. Police say the woman claims she acted in self-defense.
6: The way that stand your ground has evolved in Florida, you're entitled to use deadly force if you believe that you're defending yourself or your property from deadly force or a forcible felony.
5: The woman has been released from custody for now.
4: The largest wildfire burning in Colorado has now destroyed at least 180 buildings. The Aspen Acres fire is raging northwest of Colorado City. Evacuated residents have not been allowed back yet. The fire has now burned 55,000 acres.
5: We turn now to the new details about President Trump's finances and the stock trades made during his first year back in office.
7: This morning, new scrutiny on the president's personal wealth. Financial disclosures now revealing tens of thousands of securities trades during his first year back in office. The president's advisors executing more than 21,000 trades on his behalf in 2025 across roughly 1,600 companies, including tech giants and defense contractors. Among the holdings, dozens of companies with government contracts: Palantir, Lockheed Martin, Boeing, NVIDIA, Intel, even private prison operators. And on the same day the White House unveiled its artificial intelligence action plan last July, Trump bought as much as $5 million each in six tech giants directly affected by that policy. The disclosure does not show whether those trades came before or after the announcement. In a new interview with CNBC, the president insisted he's hands off.
8: I don't do anything having to do with my business. My kids run it. My son, Eric, handles it. I don't talk to him about things such as this.
7: Trump saying he's walled off from his own finances.
8: I let people invest it. I don't even know who they are.
7: The White House denying the president or his family ever engaged in conflicts of interest. Meanwhile, another headline from Washington concerning the president's claims of alleged fraud during the 2020 election in Georgia. The FBI is now surging more than 250 personnel from field offices across the country to help with the Georgia investigation, an internal memo calling it a, quote, priority investigation. Agents raided the Fulton County, Georgia election office earlier this year, seizing ballots. Georgia's 2020 votes were counted three times, every count affirming Joe Biden's win.
5: That FBI memo placed a deadline on the work in Georgia, July 17th.
4: Time now for your holiday weekend weather.
9: Good morning. There's been no overnight relief for waking up to record high minimum temperatures in some cases across the Northeast and into the Mid-Atlantic. Very high launching pad today for another sweltering day from the Midwest all the way into the East, although we're starting to come out of it a little bit in the upper Midwest. See some storms also from the Northern Plains into parts of the Northeast and the fire danger in parts of the Southwest. Widespread triple-digit temperatures in the East, some of the highest from Philly to New York, feeling like about 110. And on Saturday, we're starting to see a little less extreme heat, Great Lakes into the Northeast, but still very hot. And we're, of course, baking down into the South. Really have to wait until Sunday for more relief from New York to Boston. Still very hot in D.C., feeling like 105. Your severe weather, it's really in parts of the Plains and Midwest. And then once we get into Friday and Saturday, it's the Northeast and Mid-Atlantic both days. So unfortunately, as we get toward fireworks time, we're watching out in places like Cleveland, Pittsburgh, and into New York. That's your forecast. I'm ABC News senior meteorologist Lee Goldberg. Have a great 4th.
4: coming up, multiple shark sightings disrupt beaches on the East Coast.
5: Also ahead, the disappointing job

0: Report why more younger workers are dropping out of the labor market and the mad rush for air conditioners as Europe braces for more extreme heat.
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1: 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Come on, come to Hawaii with me.
2: Kwakiame!
3: A swarm of bull sharks forced some temporary closures off beaches of Long Island, New York, smack in the middle of this heat wave. Lifeguards and drones have been patrolling the area. It's still unclear if those waters will be open to swimmers this weekend.
4: The U.S. economy added 57,000 jobs last month. That's far lower than expected. More adults are dropping out of the workforce, especially younger Americans. A loss of tech jobs because of artificial intelligence could explain some of that. Still, the White House says the trends are pointing in the right direction.
5: I think that if you smooth through the ups and downs over the last 3 or 4 months, we're on a really steep upward trajectory. There are millions and millions of job openings.
4: Inflation remains a concern, with the wage growth tracking below inflation for a third consecutive month.
3: The FDA has upgraded a potato chip recall affecting hundreds of thousands of bags of Zaps and Dirty Brand chips made by Utz. It's now been elevated to the highest risk level over possible salmonella contamination. A class one recall means there is a reasonable chance a product could cause serious illness or death.
4: Disney World's It's a Small World ride turned into a very smoky ride after a fire broke out. Apparently, someone's phone charger caught fire during the ride, but workers quickly put it out and the attraction was up and running just a short time later.
3: Western Europe is in the midst of yet another stifling heat wave, and that's prompted major fights over air conditioners. The moment this store in France opened, shoppers went charging toward the AC display. That's when fights broke out, with lots of pushing and shoving. Most European homes are older and are not equipped with central air conditioning.
4: Coming up, we talk to an American helping rescue people from the rubble more than a week after the Venezuela earthquake.
3: Also ahead, what we've now learned about Taylor Swift's wedding celebration.
6: I didn't think I was at risk for shingles. I was 60 years old. I had a lot on my plate. I was truly caught off guard. It felt like a mountain lion bit me. I never received any relief from pain. It made me feel helpless. This is my shingles story.
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14: Back now with stunning images from Venezuela. A man pulled out alive from the rubble of a collapsed shopping mall 8 days after the deadly earthquakes hit that country. The rescue operation took 120 hours. We spoke to a Los Angeles firefighter who's among those working in the rubble.

0: Reports Taylor Swift and Travis Kelce are already husband and wife. Some news outlets saying the two tied the knot in a private, small ceremony ahead of today's big event at Madison Square Garden, which is lit up with pink lights. But before they party, the couple announced a $26 million donation to 20 charities across the country, including New York Food Rescue, City Harvest, and After School All-Stars.
1: It's a little bit of disbelief because, you know, you don't get that kind of a phone call every day.
2: This is a transformative gift, and it will set the After School All-Stars in New York and in Cleveland in such a way that we'll be able to both be around for much longer and serve more students.
0: The couple threw a rehearsal dinner last night for about 100 people, and the lavish celebration today is for an expected 1,000 family and friends in a transformed Madison Square Garden, reportedly no longer an arena, but a fairy tale wonderland.
3: Such a perfect venue just because of security. There would be multiple checkpoints. There would be facial recognition. They're taking a blank canvas. You can make it this entirely transformless space.
0: It's a star-studded guest list, including Ed Sheeran, Sabrina Carpenter, and Selena Gomez getting ready. Stevie Nicks will reportedly be among the performers at the wedding. Security is tight. The NYPD sniper team set up on the stadium roof, along with police barricades and multiple street closures in busy Midtown Manhattan, where onlookers are trying to catch a glimpse of the excitement.
4: I mean, in my brain, it's royalty, that's for sure. Yeah, I feel like this is the American royal wedding.
5: It's definitely a one-of-a-kind sort of thing.
0: Sources say guests are expected to begin arriving at Madison Square Garden around 3 p.m. today, and the party will keep going until 4 a.m. tomorrow. Hannah, Sophie.
6: Thank you. Coming up, a new push to give Americans more vacation time.
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14: 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Welcome to Denny's. 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
1: This morning, you want to see something beautiful? I mean, really beautiful?
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1: Aloha. Come on, come to Hawaii with me. Kuatia, babe!
3: Check the pulse. We begin with a new push to give Americans more vacation time.
4: Yeah, a new study finds the U.S. is only one of nine countries in the world without guaranteed paid vacation time. A Rhode Island congressman is now proposing a bill called the Protected Time Off Act to guarantee all full-time workers a minimum of 2 weeks of paid vacation each year.
3: He referenced all the Europeans in the U.S. for the World Cup enjoying their vacation time.
4: And speaking of the World Cup, the U.S. team just set a record.
3: Yeah, their win over Bosnia was the most watched soccer telecast in English language history, with more than 24 million viewers. Many of them furious over that red card given to Flair and Balogun, keeping him out of Monday's match against Belgium.
4: Meanwhile, 41-year-old Cristiano Ronaldo led Portugal to a win over Croatia. Next, the team will be facing Spain.
3: Next. Kelsey Fendler is on the brink of history. She's about to complete a 2,400-mile journey across the Pacific by herself.
4: Yeah, she's rowing from California to Hawaii, and she's due to arrive tomorrow, setting a world record. She's battled 14-foot waves.
3: But one thrill was when the Coast Guard pulled up alongside her to sing happy birthday.
4: Incredible.
5: This is so cool. This is so special for me. Oh, my goodness.
6: It's special for us, too. This is a once-in-a-lifetime experience for us.
4: She started on May 21st and has gained millions of followers online.
3: Next, a mother's instinct on display.
4: This is at a zoo in New Mexico. An ape named Eve started caring for a baby bird. That baby robin had wandered in the ape habitat. Eve then started rocking it and grooming it until the bird was reunited with its family. And finally, the world-famous baby bald eagles are back in their California nest.
3: Yeah, they're still trying to nail down the ABCs of flying. Sandy and Luna were spotted going from one treetop to another, reunited after Sandy took a tumble this week. For now, they are still under the watchful eyes of their parents.
4: Yeah.
3: See them doing okay. Top headlines next.
7: I didn't think I was at risk for shingles. I was 60 years old. I had a lot on my plate. I was truly caught off guard. It felt like a mountain lion bit me. I never received any relief from pain. It made me feel helpless. This is my shingles story.
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3: Checking more top stories, Louisiana's attorney general has been indicted on charges of intimidation and malfeasance. Republican Liz Merle is accused of trying to intimidate city leaders in New Orleans. She calls the case meritless. Governor already promised to pardon her.
4: At least 27 people are dead after what's being called Russia's biggest attack yet on Ukraine's capital city. Emergency crews are digging through the rubble, trying to rescue those still trapped. Both sides are vowing to escalate the fighting.
3: A man who was mistakenly arrested with the help of facial recognition is now suing authorities in Phoenix. Javier Nunez spent nearly a year in jail when he was accused of murder. Records show he was released after

0: Forensic evidence cleared him. Today's weather, more extreme heat from the Midwest to the east. Feel like temperatures could top 110 degrees from D.C. to New York. Severe storms from the northern plains to the Great Lakes. And finally, there's no shortage of fun this 4th of July weekend. Here's Danny New.
1: That's the sound of 2,500 drones in Texas letting you know we've officially made it to perhaps the biggest July 4th celebration ever. Of course, a party 250 years in the making calls for a whole lot of prep, like at Mount Rushmore.
2: Well, the planning started a year ago, if not farther.
1: Where a rare fireworks show has been orchestrated and a stage has been built for a speech from President Trump later tonight. And for the first time in its 120-year history, the ball will drop in Times Square on a day that isn't New Year's Eve. Starting this morning, the ball will lower itself 8 times as we hit midnight in each American territory's time zone. Speaking of New York, many of the tall ships are arriving in the harbor for maritime parades on Friday and Saturday. Saturdays will feature more than 40 tall ships representing at least 20 nations.
3: Lady Liberty, as you've never seen her before.
1: Meanwhile, ABC kicks off its 24-hour live event, Disney Celebrates America, at 10 p.m. Eastern tonight, starting with a first-of-its-kind laser light show at the Statue of Liberty.
4: And take a look out. Twilight.
1: Before David Muir takes you from the Grand Canyon to Sequoia National Park to a rare view from the torch of the Statue of Liberty. And hey, here's a view from the top of the Ferris wheel at the Great American State Fair in our nation's capital, as it prepares for the, quote, largest fireworks display in history Saturday night. After the president speaks at 9:45 p.m. Eastern, more than 850,000 fireworks will light up the night sky, launched from 10 different sites. And then we can carry all of this patriotic momentum into the U.S. men's national team's match against Belgium Monday night in Seattle. Also, guys, the Nathan's Hot Dog Eating Contest will be broadcast here on ABC starting at 12:30 p.m. Eastern on Saturday. Joey Chestnut has won 17 of the last 20. Hard to imagine him losing during America 250.
0: I know you want to see that, Hannah.
5: Yeah.
0: You're a big fan of the Hot Dog Eating Contest. Yeah. That's your Good Morning America first book.
5: Have a great day.
0: Good Morning America First Look, the extreme heat forcing changes to July 4th holiday festivities. The lawyer for the couple who pulled off this stunt on top of the Empire State Building speaks out, saying the charges against his clients are over the top as we catch up with the couple kissing after court. The confrontation over a parking space that ended with a man being shot and killed. Was it self-defense? New details about President Trump's finances and the stock trades made during his first year back in office. What we've learned about Taylor Swift's wedding celebrations already underway in New York and the millions of dollars she just gave to charity. We hear from some of the recipients. Plus, the woman rowing across the Pacific and into the record books. And if you're working on this day before the 4th, you're not alone. Now, a new push to give Americans more vacation time.
6: From ABC News, this is Good Morning America, First Look.
0: Good Friday morning, everyone. I'm Sophie Play. And I'm Hannah Battah. Americans from coast to coast and beyond are preparing to celebrate the nation's 250th birthday, but the heat is causing some complications.
7: Yes, some events are being canceled or shortened, with 180 million Americans under excessive heat alerts. Feel like temperatures hitting 110 degrees in some places. Let's get the latest from ABC's Karen Hua. Hey, Karen, good morning.
8: Hey, Sophie, good morning. So plans for a nationwide celebration have been in the works for more than a decade, but temperatures topping 100 degrees are now forcing organizers to scramble.
9: This morning, America's 250th birthday celebration's about to kick off. But with life-threatening heat affecting 180 million Americans, some festivities are being put on hold.
10: It's uncomfortable, you know? I myself haven't stopped sweating.
9: In D.C., temperatures are expected to remain in the triple digits throughout the weekend, forcing organizers to delay or even cancel some events. The dress rehearsal for a Capitol 4th concert was closed to the public. The Freedom 250 rodeo was postponed. And Saturday's main event, featuring military flyovers and fireworks, has been pushed back from 1 to 5 p.m. Feel like temperatures topping 110 degrees from the Gulf Coast to the Northeast. In Berks County, Pennsylvania, more than 100 people were treated for heat-related illnesses

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1: We got everything, you know, Net fans, hats, we got water, we got Gatorade in here.
0: Power outages leaving thousands in the dark, including in New York City, where workers at this deli were forced to throw out spoiled meat and melted ice cream.
2: It's dark. You go more back there to the end, it's more dark. It's so hot, and people don't want to come in here.
0: Despite the scorching temperatures, authorities are bracing for record holiday crowds, and security is tight. In Washington, the FBI deploying anti-drone technology, and for the first time ever, a three-mile swath of the Potomac River will be shut down to private boats all day.
3: We've surged over 1,000 additional people, in addition to our regular Coast Guard forces, 79 boats to 13 cities to make sure we are prepared for any contingency.
4: Now, President Trump says he'll deliver a lengthy 4th of July speech on the National Mall, saying he wants to, quote, show that I can do anything, even as temperatures are expected to hit 107 degrees. Sophie?
5: Karen, we know you're in D.C. Stay cool over there. Thank you for that report. A former Olympic athlete has been indicted, accused of vandalizing the Lincoln Memorial Reflecting Pool. Prosecutors say David Hearn pulled up a piece of the liner from the pool after President Trump spent $16 million in taxpayer money to renovate it. If convicted, Hearn could face up to 10 years in prison. U.S. Attorney Jeanine Pirro told reporters there's evidence of his actions.
6: Did he have any tools, or was it just his bare hands?
7: Right now, we believe it's his bare hands, both hands.
6: So does that indicate in your belief that it was probably damaged before, or do you believe that he...
7: Oh, he damaged it.
6: Further, but do you believe it had already been damaged before?
7: He damaged the pool.
5: But Hearn told ABC News he touched a piece of loose paint in the water and insists he's no vandal. His lawyers claim the Trump administration is trying to shift blame for their own failures renovating the pool. Now to the couple who pulled off that stunt on the top of the Empire State Building. Their lawyer now speaking out, saying the charges against them are over the top.
8: This morning, the daredevil couple who scaled the Empire State Building for a proposal is out on supervised release, facing felony charges.
9: They did not hurt anyone, okay? They were not violent characters whatsoever. And in fact, I mean, if you look at their message, it was a message of love.
8: 33-year-old Angelina Nikolaou and 32-year-old Ivan Kunetsov, the so-called Russian rooftoppers, featured in a Netflix documentary, who now live in New Jersey, were in court yesterday charged with reckless endangerment, criminal mischief, and disorderly conduct.
10: Why is the power of love message important
11: that
10: now?
11: We'll answer later. Right now, we're not ready. Just need to relax.
12: Sure.
11: That is very cold.
8: Sources say the couple bought tickets and slipped into the building a day earlier, spending the night. Then at 5 a.m. Wednesday, a security camera caught them going through a hatch on the 102nd floor, and prosecutors say a lock on a security door on the 104th was broken, clearing their path to the antenna nearly 1,500 feet up. No ropes, no harnesses, unfurling a banner about love and peace, and then that proposal as millions watched. News helicopters circling above.
13: This guy is getting down on a knee, perhaps proposing to this individual.
8: Court documents say the antenna emits radio signals powerful enough to harm the human body. Police were forced to wait half an hour for the antenna to be powered down.
14: You can't be up here.
8: Before bringing the couple down to arrest them.
9: Don't want to just throw the book at people because we know the whole world is watching. Overcharging them is not the right way to act.
8: The couple did not enter a plea. They shared a kiss after walking out of court and are due back before a judge next month.
5: One more twist. Nikolaou's father told us the two are already married and that proposal was just for the performance. Police in South Florida are investigating a confrontation over a parking space that ended with a man being shot and killed. Investigators say the man partially blocked the parking space outside a Walmart near Fort Lauderdale. But the woman managed to squeeze in. The two then exchanged heated words, and when he walked toward her, she shot him. Police say the woman claims she acted in self-defense.
15: The way that stand your ground has evolved in Florida, you're entitled to use deadly force if you believe that you're defending yourself or your property from deadly force or a forcible felony.
5: The woman has been released from custody for now. The largest wildfire burning in Colorado has now destroyed at least 180 buildings. The Aspen Acres fire is raging northwest of Colorado City. Evacuated residents have not been allowed back yet. The fire has now burned 55,000 acres.
12: We turn now to the new details about President Trump's finances and the stock trades made during his first year back in office.
8: This morning, new scrutiny on the president's personal wealth. Financial disclosures now revealing tens of thousands of securities trades during his first year back in office. The president's advisors executing more than 21,000 trades on his behalf in 2025 across roughly 1,600 companies, including tech giants and defense contractors. Among the holdings, dozens of companies with government contracts: Palantir, Lockheed Martin, Boeing, NVIDIA, Intel, even private prison operators. And on the same day the White House unveiled its artificial intelligence action plan last July, Trump bought as much as $5 million each in six tech giants directly affected by that policy. The disclosure does not show whether those trades came before or after the announcement. In a new interview with CNBC, the president insisted he's hands off.
14: I don't do anything having to do with my business. My kids run it. My son Eric handles it. I don't talk to him about things such as this.
8: Trump saying he's walled off from his own finances.
14: I let people invest it. I don't even know who they are.
8: The White House denying the president or his family ever engaged in conflicts of interest. Meanwhile, another headline from Washington concerning the president's claims of alleged fraud during the 2020 election in Georgia. The FBI is now surging more than 250 personnel from field offices across the country to help with the Georgia investigation, an internal memo calling it a, quote, priority investigation. Agents raided the Fulton County, Georgia election office earlier this year, seizing ballots. Georgia's 2020 votes were counted three times, every count affirming Joe Biden's win.
12: That FBI memo placed a deadline on the work in Georgia, July 17th. Time now for your holiday weekend weather.
16: Good morning. There's been no overnight relief. We're waking up to record high minimum temperatures in some cases across the Northeast and into the Mid-Atlantic. Very high launching pad today for another sweltering day from the Midwest all the way into the East, although we're starting to come out of it a little bit in the upper Midwest. See some storms also from the northern plains into parts of the Northeast and the fire danger in parts of the Southwest. Widespread triple digit temperatures in the East, some of the highest from Philly to New York, feeling like about 110. And on Saturday, we're starting to see a little less extreme heat, Great Lakes into the Northeast, but still very hot. And we're, of course, baking down into the South. Really have to wait until Sunday for more relief from New York to Boston. Still very hot in D.C., feeling like 105. Your severe weather, it's really in parts of the plains and Midwest. And then once we get into Friday and Saturday, it's the Northeast and Mid-Atlantic both days. So unfortunately, as we get toward fireworks time, we're watching out in places like Cleveland, Pittsburgh, and into New York. That's your forecast. I'm ABC News senior meteorologist Lee Goldberg. Have a great 4th.
5: Coming up, multiple shark sightings disrupt beaches on the East Coast.
12: Also ahead, the disappointing jobs report, why more younger workers are dropping out of the labor market,
5: and the mad rush for air conditioners as Europe braces for more extreme heat.
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1: Aloha. Come on, come to Hawaii with me.
2: A swarm of bull sharks forced some temporary closures off the beaches of Long Island, New York, smack in the middle of this heat wave. Lifeguards and drones have been patrolling the area. It's still unclear if those waters will be open to swimmers this weekend.
3: The U.S. economy added 57,000 jobs last month. That's far lower than expected. More adults are dropping out of the workforce, especially younger Americans. A loss of tech jobs because of artificial intelligence could explain some of that. Still, the White House says the trends are pointing in the right direction.
4: I think that if you smooth through the ups and downs over the last 3 or 4 months, we're on a really steep upward trajectory. There are millions and millions of job openings.
3: Inflation remains a concern, with the wage growth tracking below inflation for a third consecutive month.
2: The FDA has upgraded a potato chip recall affecting hundreds of thousands of bags of Zaps and Dirty Brand chips made by Utz. It's now been elevated to the highest risk level over possible salmonella contamination. A class one recall means there is a reasonable chance a product could cause serious illness or death.
3: Disney World's It's a Small World ride turned into a very smoky ride after a fire broke out. Apparently, someone's phone charger caught fire during the ride, but workers quickly put it out and the attraction was up and running just a short time later.
2: Western Europe is in the midst of yet another stifling heat wave, and that's prompted major fights over air conditioners. The moment this store in France opened, shoppers went charging toward the AC display. That's when fights broke out, with lots of pushing and shoving. Most European homes are older and are not equipped with central air conditioning.
3: Coming up, we talk to an American helping rescue people from the rubble more than a week after the Venezuela earthquake.
2: Also ahead, what we've now learned about Taylor Swift's wedding celebration.
5: I didn't think I was at risk for shingles. I was 60 years old. I had a lot on my plate. I was truly caught off guard. It felt like a mountain lion bit me. I never received any relief from pain. It made me feel helpless. This is my shingles story.
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2: Back now with stunning images from Venezuela. A man pulled out alive from the rubble of a collapsed shopping mall 8 days after the deadly earthquakes hit that country. The rescue operation took 120 hours. We spoke to a Los Angeles firefighter who's among those working in the rubble.
12: everything is just utter devastation. I've never been in a situation where all of the high-rise buildings completely toppled, and all of the community, all of Venezuelans, all the rescue teams from around the world were all working hand in hand. It was just a great collaborative effort.
2: 2,600 people are confirmed dead. Thousands are missing, but rescuers are not giving up hope.
3: Now to the Taylor Swift, Travis Kelce wedding celebration, already underway here in New York. From the sniper team offering security to the final preparations for tonight's big party, ABC's Andrea Fujii has all the details.
14: This morning, reports Taylor Swift and Travis Kelce are already husband and wife. Some news outlets saying the two tied the knot in a private, small ceremony ahead of today's big event at Madison Square Garden, which is lit up with pink lights. But before they party, the couple announced a $26 million donation to 20 charities across the country, including New York Food Rescue, City Harvest, and After School All-Stars.
15: It's a little bit of disbelief because, you know, you don't get that kind of a phone call every day.
16: This is a transformative gift, and it will set the After School All-Stars in New York and in Cleveland in such a way that we'll be able to both be around for much longer and serve more students.
14: The couple threw a rehearsal dinner last night for about 100 people, and the lavish celebration today is for an expected 1,000 family and friends in a transformed Madison Square Garden, reportedly no longer an arena, but a fairy tale wonderland.
19: Such a perfect venue just because of security. There would be multiple checkpoints. There would be facial recognition. They're taking a blank canvas. You can make it this entirely transformless space.
14: It's a star-studded guest list, including Ed Sheeran, Sabrina Carpenter, and Selena Gomez getting ready. Stevie Nicks will reportedly be among the performers at the wedding. Security is tight. The NYPD sniper team set up on the stadium roof, along with police barricades and multiple street closures in busy midtown Manhattan, where onlookers are trying to catch a glimpse of the excitement.
22: I mean, in my brain, it's royalty, that's for sure. I feel like this is the American royal wedding.
23: And it's definitely a one-of-a-kind sort of thing.
24: Sources say guests are expected to begin arriving at Madison Square Garden around 3 p.m. today, and the party will keep going until 4 a.m. tomorrow. Hannah, Sophie.
2: Thank you. Coming up, a new push to give Americans more vacation time.
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3: Check the pulse. We begin with the new push to give Americans more vacation time.
4: Yeah, a new study finds the U.S. is only one of nine countries in the world without guaranteed paid vacation time. A Rhode Island congressman is now proposing a bill called the Protected Time Off Act to guarantee all full-time workers a minimum of 2 weeks of paid vacation each year.
3: He referenced all the Europeans in the U.S. for the World Cup enjoying their vacation time.
4: And speaking of the World Cup, the U.S. team just set a record.
3: Yeah, their win over Bosnia was the most watched soccer telecast in English language history, with more than 24 million viewers. Many of them furious over that red card given to Flair and Balogun, keeping him out of Monday's match against Belgium.
4: Meanwhile, 41-year-old Cristiano Ronaldo led Portugal to a win over Croatia. Next, the team will be facing Spain.
3: Next. Kelsey Fendler is on the brink of history. She's about to complete a 2,400-mile journey across the Pacific by herself.
4: Yeah, she's rowing from California to Hawaii, and she's due to arrive tomorrow, setting a world record. She's battled 14-foot waves.
3: But one thrill was when the Coast Guard pulled up alongside her to sing Happy Birthday.
4: Incredible.
5: This is so cool. This is so special for me. Oh, my
6: goodness. 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
4: She started on May 21st and has gained millions of followers online.
3: Next, a mother's instinct on display.
4: This is at a zoo in New Mexico. An ape named Eve started caring for a baby bird. That baby robin had wandered in the ape habitat. Eve then started rocking it and grooming it until the bird was reunited with its family. And finally, the world-famous baby bald eagles are back in their California nest.
3: Yeah, they're still trying to nail down the ABCs of flying. Sandy and Luna were spotted going from one treetop to another, reunited after Sandy took a tumble this week. For now, they are still under the watchful eyes of their parents. We're gonna see them doing okay. Top headlines next.
7: I didn't think I was at risk for shingles. I was 60 years old. 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I was truly caught off guard. It felt like a mountain lion bit me. I never received any relief from pain. It made me feel helpless. This is my shingles story.
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3: Checking more top stories, Louisiana's attorney general has been indicted on charges of intimidation and malfeasance. Republican Liz Merle is accused of trying to intimidate city leaders in New Orleans. She calls the case meritless. The governor already promised to pardon her.
4: At least 27 people are dead after what's being called Russia's biggest attack yet on Ukraine's capital city. Emergency crews are digging through the rubble, trying to rescue those still trapped. Both sides are vowing to escalate the fighting.
3: A man who was mistakenly arrested with the help of facial recognition is now suing authorities in Phoenix. Javier Nunez spent nearly a year in jail when he was accused of murder. Records show he was released after

0: forensic evidence cleared him. Today's weather, more extreme heat from the Midwest to the east. Feel like temperatures could top 110 degrees from D.C. to New York. Severe storms from the northern plains to the Great Lakes. And finally, there's no shortage of fun this 4th of July weekend. Here's Danny New.
1: That's the sound of 2,500 drones in Texas letting you know we've officially made it to perhaps the biggest July 4th celebration ever. Of course, a party 250 years in the making calls for a whole lot of prep, like at Mount Rushmore.
2: Well, the planning started a year ago, if not farther.
1: Where a rare fireworks show has been orchestrated and a stage has been built for a speech from President Trump later tonight. And for the first time in its 120-year history, the ball will drop in Times Square on a day that isn't New Year's Eve. Starting this morning, the ball will lower itself 8 times as we hit midnight in each American territory's time zone. Speaking of New York, many of the tall ships are arriving in the harbor for maritime parades on Friday and Saturday. Saturdays will feature more than 40 tall ships representing at least 20 nations.
3: Lady Liberty, as you've never seen her before.
1: Meanwhile, ABC kicks off its 24-hour live event, Disney Celebrates America, at 10 p.m. Eastern tonight, starting with a first-of-its-kind laser light show at the Statue of Liberty.
4: And take a look out. Twilight.
1: Before David Muir takes you from the Grand Canyon to Sequoia National Park to a rare view from the torch of the Statue of Liberty. And hey, here's a view from the top of the Ferris wheel at the Great American State Fair in our nation's capital, as it prepares for the, quote, largest fireworks display in history Saturday night. After the president speaks at 9:45 p.m. Eastern, more than 850,000 fireworks will light up the night sky, launched from 10 different sites. And then we can carry all of this patriotic momentum into the U.S. men's national team's match against Belgium Monday night in Seattle. Also, guys, the Nathan's Hot Dog Eating Contest will be broadcast here on ABC starting at 12:30 p.m. Eastern on Saturday. Joey Chestnut has won 17 of the last 20. Hard to imagine him losing during America 250.
0: I know you want to see that, Hannah.
5: Yeah.
0: You're a big fan of the hot dog eating contest. Yeah.
5: That's your Good Morning America first book.
0: Have a great day. Good Morning America First Look. The extreme heat forcing changes to July 4th holiday festivities. The lawyer for the couple who pulled off this stunt on top of the Empire State Building speaks out, saying the charges against his clients are over the top as we catch up with the couple kissing after court. The confrontation over a parking space that ended with a man being shot and killed. Was it self-defense? New details about President Trump's finances and the stock trades made during his first year back in office. What we've learned about Taylor Swift's wedding celebrations already underway in New York and the millions of dollars she just gave to charity. We hear from some of the recipients. Plus, the woman rowing across the Pacific and into the record books. And if you're working on this day before the 4th, you're not alone. Now, a new push to give Americans more vacation time.
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0: Good Friday morning, everyone. I'm Sophie Play. And I'm Hannah Batah. Americans from coast to coast and beyond are preparing to celebrate the nation's 250th birthday, but the heat is causing some complications.
7: Yes, some events are being canceled or shortened, with 180 million Americans under excessive heat alerts. Feel like temperatures hitting 110 degrees in some places. Let's get the latest from ABC's Karen Hua. Hey, Karen, good morning.
8: Hey, Sophie, good morning. So plans for a nationwide celebration have been in the works for more than a decade, but temperatures topping 100 degrees are now forcing organizers to scramble.
9: This morning, America's 250th birthday celebration's about to kick off. But with life-threatening heat affecting 180 million Americans, some festivities are being put on hold.
10: It's uncomfortable, you know? I myself haven't stopped sweating.
9: In D.C., temperatures are expected to remain in the triple digits throughout the weekend, forcing organizers to delay or even cancel some events. The dress rehearsal for a Capitol 4th concert was closed to the public. The Freedom 250 rodeo was postponed. And Saturday's main event, featuring military flyovers and fireworks, has been pushed back from 1 to 5 p.m. feel like temperatures topping 110 degrees from the Gulf Coast to the Northeast. In Berks County, Pennsylvania, more than 100 people were treated for heat-related illnesses while waiting to see a historic train. At the Phillies game, free water and misting stations helped fans stay cool.
4: We got everything, you know, net fans, hats, we got water, we got Gatorade in here.
9: Power outages leaving thousands in the dark, including in New York City, where workers at this deli were forced to throw out spoiled meat and melted ice cream.
11: It's dark. You go more back there to the end, it's more dark. It's so hot, and people don't want to come in here.
9: Despite the scorching temperatures, authorities are bracing for record holiday crowds, and security is tight. In Washington, the FBI deploying anti-drone technology, and for the first time ever, a three-mile swath of the Potomac River will be shut down to private boats all day.
12: We've surged over 1,000 additional people. In addition to our regular Coast Guard forces, 79 boats to 13 cities to make sure we are prepared for any contingency.
8: Now, President Trump says he'll deliver a lengthy 4th of July speech on the National Mall, saying he wants to, quote, show that I can do anything, even as temperatures are expected to hit 107 degrees. Sophie?
7: Karen, we know you're in D.C. Stay cool over there. Thank you for that report. A former Olympic athlete has been indicted, accused of vandalizing the Lincoln Memorial Reflecting Pool. Prosecutors say David Hearn pulled up a piece of the liner from the pool after President Trump spent $16 million in taxpayer money to renovate it. If convicted, Hearn could face up to 10 years in prison. U.S. Attorney Jeanine Pirro told reporters there's evidence of his actions.
13: Did he have any tools, or was it just his bare hands?
14: Right now, we believe it's his bare hands, both hands.
13: So does that indicate in your belief that it was probably damaged before, or do you believe that he...
14: Oh, he damaged it.
13: Further, but do you believe it had already been damaged before?
14: He damaged the pool.
7: But Hearn told ABC News he touched a piece of loose paint in the water and insists he's no vandal. His lawyers claim the Trump administration is trying to shift blame for their own failures renovating the pool.
15: Now to the couple who pulled off that stunt on the top of the Empire State Building. Their lawyer now speaking out, saying the charges against them are over the top. This morning, the daredevil couple who scaled the Empire State Building for a proposal is out on supervised release, facing felony charges.
16: They did not hurt anyone, okay? They were not violent characters whatsoever. And in fact, I mean, if you look at their message, it was a message of love.
15: 33-year-old Angelina Nikolaou and 32-year-old Ivan Kunetsov, the so-called Russian rooftoppers, featured in a Netflix documentary, who now live in New Jersey, were in court yesterday charged with reckless endangerment, criminal mischief, and disorderly conduct.
17: Why is the power of love message important
18: that
17: now?
18: We'll answer later. Right now, we're not ready. Just need to relax.
15: Sources say the couple bought tickets and slipped into the building a day earlier, spending the night. Then at 5 a.m.

0: lock on a security door on the 104th was broken, clearing their path to the antenna nearly 1,500 feet up. No ropes, no harnesses, unfurling a banner about love and peace, and then that proposal as millions watched. News helicopters circling above.
1: This guy is getting down on a knee, perhaps proposing to this individual.
0: Court documents say the antenna emits radio signals powerful enough to harm the human body. Police were forced to wait half an hour for the antenna to be powered down.
2: You can't be up here.
0: Before bringing the couple down to arrest them.
3: Don't want to just throw the book at people because we know the whole world is watching. Overcharging them is not the right way to act.
0: The couple did not enter a plea. They shared a kiss after walking out of court and are due back before a judge next month.
4: One more twist. Nicolau's father told us the two are already married and that proposal was just for the performance.
5: Police in South Florida are investigating a confrontation over a parking space that ended with a man being shot and killed. Investigators say the man partially blocked the parking space outside a Walmart near Fort Lauderdale, but the woman managed to squeeze in. The two then exchanged heated words, and when he walked toward her, she shot him. Police say the woman claims she acted in self-defense.
6: The way that Stand Your Ground has evolved in Florida, you're entitled to use deadly force if you believe that you're defending yourself or your property from deadly force or a forcible felony.
5: The woman has been released from custody for now.
4: The largest wildfire burning in Colorado has now destroyed at least 180 buildings. The Aspen Acres fire is raging northwest of Colorado City. Evacuated residents have not been allowed back yet. The fire has now burned 55,000 acres.
5: We turn now to the new details about President Trump's finances and the stock trades made during his first year back in office.
7: This morning, new scrutiny on the president's personal wealth. Financial disclosures now revealing tens of thousands of securities trades during his first year back in office. The president's advisors executing more than 21,000 trades on his behalf in 2025 across roughly 1,600 companies, including tech giants and defense contractors. Among the holdings, dozens of companies with government contracts: Palantir, Lockheed Martin, Boeing, NVIDIA, Intel, even private prison operators. And on the same day the White House unveiled its artificial intelligence action plan last July, Trump bought as much as $5 million each in six tech giants directly affected by that policy. The disclosure does not show whether those trades came before or after the announcement. In a new interview with CNBC, the president insisted he's hands-off.
8: I don't do anything having to do with my business. My kids run it. My son, Eric, handles it. I don't talk to him about things such as this.
7: Trump saying he's walled off from his own finances.
8: I let people invest it. I don't even know who they are.
7: The White House denying the president or his family ever engaged in conflicts of interest. Meanwhile, another headline from Washington concerning the president's claims of alleged fraud during the 2020 election in Georgia. The FBI is now surging more than 250 personnel from field offices across the country to help with the Georgia investigation, an internal memo calling it a, quote, priority investigation. Agents raided the Fulton County, Georgia election office earlier this year, seizing ballots. Georgia's 2020 votes were counted three times, every count affirming Joe Biden's win.
5: That FBI memo placed a deadline on the work in Georgia, July 17th.
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9: Good morning. There's been no overnight relief for waking up to record high minimum temperatures in some cases across the Northeast and into the Mid-Atlantic. Very high launching pad today for another sweltering day from the Midwest all the way into the East, although we're starting to come out of it a little bit in the upper Midwest. See some storms also from the Northern Plains into parts of the Northeast and the fire danger in parts of the Southwest. Widespread triple digit temperatures in the East, some of the highest from Philly to New York, feeling like about 110. And on Saturday, we're starting to see a little less extreme heat, Great Lakes into the Northeast, but still very hot. And we're, of course, baking down into the South. Really have to wait until Sunday for more relief from New York to Boston, still very hot, in D.C. feeling like 105. Your severe weather, it's really in parts of the Plains and Midwest. And then once we get into Friday and Saturday, it's the Northeast and Mid-Atlantic, both days. So unfortunately, as we get toward fireworks time, we're watching out in places like Cleveland, Pittsburgh, and into New York. That's your forecast. I'm ABC News senior meteorologist Lee Goldberg. Have a great 4th.
4: Coming up, multiple shark sightings disrupt beaches on the East Coast.
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0: disappointing jobs report, why more younger workers are dropping out of the labor market, and the mad rush for air conditioners as Europe braces for more extreme heat.
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2: What's the event?
3: A swarm of bull sharks forced some temporary closures off beaches of Long Island, New York, smack in the middle of this heat wave. Lifeguards and drones have been patrolling the area. It's still unclear if those waters will be open to swimmers this weekend.
4: The U.S. economy added 57,000 jobs last month. That's far lower than expected. More adults are dropping out of the workforce, especially younger Americans. A loss of tech jobs because of artificial intelligence could explain some of that. Still, the White House says the trends are pointing in the right direction.
5: I think that if you smooth through the ups and downs over the last 3 or 4 months, we're on a really steep upward trajectory. There are millions and millions of job openings.
4: Inflation remains a concern, with the wage growth tracking below inflation for a third consecutive month.
3: The FDA has upgraded a potato chip recall affecting hundreds of thousands of bags of Zaps and Dirty Brand chips made by Utz. It's now been elevated to the highest risk level over possible salmonella contamination. A class one recall means there is a reasonable chance a product could cause serious illness or death.
4: Disney World's It's a Small World ride turned into a very smoky ride after a fire broke out. Apparently, someone's phone charger caught fire during the ride, but workers quickly put it out and the attraction was up and running just a short time later.
3: Western Europe is in the midst of yet another stifling heat wave, and that's prompted major fights over air conditioners. The moment this store in France opened, shoppers went charging toward the AC display. That's when fights broke out, with lots of pushing and shoving. Most European homes are older and are not equipped with central air conditioning.
4: Coming up, we talk to an American helping rescue people from the rubble more than a week after the Venezuela earthquake.
3: Also ahead, what we've now learned about Taylor Swift's wedding celebration.
6: I didn't think I was at risk for shingles. I was 60 years old. I had a lot on my plate. I was truly caught off guard. It felt like a mountain lion bit me. I never received any relief from pain. It made me feel helpless. This is my shingles story.
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3: Back now with stunning images from Venezuela. A man pulled out alive from the rubble of a collapsed shopping mall 8 days after the deadly earthquakes hit that country. The rescue operation took 120 hours. We spoke to a Los Angeles firefighter who's among those working in the rubble.
2: everything is just utter devastation. I've never been in a situation where all of the high-rise buildings completely toppled, and all of the community, all of Venezuelans, all the rescue teams from around the world were all working hand in hand. It was just a great collaborative effort.
3: 2,600 people are confirmed dead. Thousands are missing, but rescuers are not giving up hope.
4: Now to the Taylor Swift, Travis Kelce wedding celebration, already underway here in New York. From the sniper team offering security to the final preparations for tonight's big party, ABC's Andrea Fujii has all the details.
13: This morning, reports Taylor Swift and Travis Kelce are already husband and wife. Some news outlets saying the two tied the knot in a private, small ceremony ahead of today's big event at Madison Square Garden, which is lit up with pink.

0: able to both be around for much longer and serve more students.
1: The couple threw a rehearsal dinner last night for about 100 people, and the lavish celebration today is for an expected 1,000 family and friends in a transformed Madison Square Garden, reportedly no longer an arena, but a fairy tale wonderland.
2: Such a perfect venue just because of security. There would be multiple checkpoints. There would be facial recognition. They're taking a blank canvas. You can make it this entirely transformless space.
1: It's a star-studded guest list, including Ed Sheeran, Sabrina Carpenter, and Selena Gomez getting ready. Stevie Nicks will reportedly be among the performers at the wedding. Security is tight. The NYPD sniper team set up on the stadium roof, along with police barricades and multiple street closures in busy midtown Manhattan, where onlookers are trying to catch a glimpse of the excitement.
3: I mean, in my brain, it's royalty, that's for sure. Yeah, I feel like this is the American royal wedding.
4: And it's definitely a one-of-a-kind sort of thing.
1: Sources say guests are expected to begin arriving at Madison Square Garden around 3 p.m. today, and the party will keep going until 4 a.m. tomorrow. Hannah, Sophie.
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6: Check the pulse. We begin with a new push to give Americans more vacation time.
5: Yeah, a new study finds the U.S. is only one of 9 countries in the world without guaranteed paid vacation time. A Rhode Island congressman is now proposing a bill called the Protected Time Off Act to guarantee all full-time workers a minimum of 2 weeks of paid vacation each year. He referenced all the Europeans in the U.S. for the World Cup enjoying their vacation time.
4: And speaking of the World Cup, the U.S. team just set a record.
6: Yeah, their win over Bosnia was the most watched soccer telecast in English language history, with more than 24 million viewers. Many of them furious over that red card given to Flair and Balogun, keeping him out of Monday's match against Belgium.
5: Meanwhile, 41-year-old Cristiano Ronaldo led Portugal to a win over Croatia. Next, the team will be facing Spain.
6: Next, Kelsey Fendler is on the brink of history. She's about to complete a 2,400-mile journey across the Pacific by herself.
5: Yeah, she's rowing from California to Hawaii, and she's due to arrive tomorrow, setting a world record. She's battled 14-foot waves.
6: But one thrill was when the Coast Guard pulled up alongside her to sing happy birthday.
5: Incredible.
17: This is so cool. This is so special for me. Oh my God.
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0: She started on May 21st and has gained millions of followers online.
1: Next, a mother's instinct on display.
0: This is at a zoo in New Mexico. An ape named Eve started caring for a baby bird. That baby robin had wandered in the ape habitat. Eve then started rocking it and grooming it until the bird was reunited with its family. And finally, the world-famous baby bald eagles are back in their California nest.
1: Yeah, they're still trying to nail down the ABCs of flying. Sandy and Luna were spotted going from one treetop to another, reunited after Sandy took a tumble this week. For now, they are still under the watchful eyes of their parents. We're gonna see them doing okay. Top headlines next.
2: 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It felt like a mountain lion bit me. I never received any relief from pain. It made me feel helpless. This is my shingles story.
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3: Checking more top stories, Louisiana's attorney general has been indicted on charges of intimidation and malfeasance. Republican Liz Merle is accused of trying to intimidate city leaders in New Orleans. She calls the case meritless. Governor already promised to pardon her.
4: At least 27 people are dead after what's being called Russia's biggest attack yet on Ukraine's capital city. Emergency crews are digging through the rubble, trying to rescue those still trapped. Both sides are vowing to escalate the fighting.
3: A man who was mistakenly arrested with the help of facial recognition is now suing authorities in Phoenix. Javier Nunez spent nearly a year in jail when he was accused of murder. Records show he was released after forensic evidence cleared him.
4: Today's weather, more extreme heat from the Midwest to the east. Feel like temperatures could top 110 degrees from D.C. to New York. Severe storms from the northern plains to the Great Lakes.
3: And finally, there's no shortage of fun this 4th of July weekend.
4: Here's Danny New.
5: That's the sound of 2,500 drones in Texas letting you know we've officially made it to perhaps the biggest July 4th celebration ever. Of course, a party 250 years in the making calls for a whole lot of prep, like at Mount Rushmore.
6: Well, the planning started a year ago, if not farther.
5: Where a rare fireworks show has been orchestrated and a stage has been built for a speech from President Trump later tonight. And for the first time in its 120-year history, the ball will drop in Times Square on a day that isn't New Year's Eve. Starting this morning, the ball will lower itself 8 times as we hit midnight in each American territory's time zone. Speaking of New York, many of the tall ships are arriving in the harbor for maritime parades on Friday and Saturday. Saturdays will feature more than 40 tall ships representing at least 20 nations.
7: Lady Liberty, as you've never seen her before.
5: Meanwhile, ABC kicks off its 24-hour live event, Disney Celebrates America, at 10 p.m. Eastern tonight, starting with a first-of-its-kind laser light show at the Statue of Liberty.
8: And take a look out. Twilight.
5: Before David Muir takes you from the Grand Canyon to Sequoia National Park to a rare view from the torch of the Statue of Liberty. And hey, here's a view from the top of the Ferris wheel at the Great American State Fair in our nation's capital, as it prepares for the, quote, largest fireworks display in history Saturday night. After the president speaks at 9:45 p.m. Eastern, more than 850,000 fireworks will light up the night sky, launched from 10 different sites. And then we can carry all of this patriotic momentum into the U.S. men's national team's match against Belgium Monday night in Seattle. Also, guys, the Nathan's Hot Dog Eating Contest will be broadcast here on ABC.

0: Great day. Right now on Good Morning America First Look, the extreme heat forcing changes to July 4th holiday festivities. The lawyer for the couple who pulled off this stunt on top of the Empire State Building speaks out, saying the charges against his clients are over the top as we catch up with the couple kissing after court. The confrontation over a parking space that ended with a man being shot and killed. Was it self-defense? New details about President Trump's finances and the stock trades made during his first year back in office. What we've learned about Taylor Swift's wedding celebrations already underway in New York and the millions of dollars she just gave to charity. We hear from some of the recipients. Plus, the woman rowing across the Pacific and into the record books. And if you're working on this day before the 4th, you're not alone. Now, a new push to give Americans more vacation time.
1: From ABC News, this is Good Morning America, First Look.
0: Good Friday morning, everyone. I'm Sophie Play. And I'm Hannah Bata. Americans from coast to coast and beyond are preparing to celebrate the nation's 250th birthday, but the heat is causing some complications.
2: Yes, some events are being canceled.

0: But with life-threatening heat affecting 180 million Americans, some festivities are being put on hold.
1: So I'm comfortable, you know? I myself haven't stopped sweating.
0: In D.C., temperatures are expected to remain in the triple digits throughout the weekend, forcing organizers to delay or even cancel some events. The dress rehearsal for a Capitol 4th concert was closed to the public. The Freedom 250 rodeo was postponed. And Saturday's main event, featuring military flyovers and fireworks, has been pushed back from 1 to 5 p.m. Feel like temperatures topping 110 degrees from the Gulf Coast to the Northeast. In Berks County, Pennsylvania, more than 100 people were treated for heat-related illnesses while waiting to see a historic train. At the Phillies game, free water and misting stations helped fans stay cool.
2: We got everything, you know, net fans, hats, we got water, we got Gatorade in here.
0: Power outages leaving thousands in the dark, including in New York City, where workers at this deli were forced to throw out spoiled meat and melted ice cream.
3: It's dark. You go more back there to the end, it's more dark. It's so hot, and people don't want to come in here.
0: Despite the scorching temperatures, authorities are bracing for record holiday crowds, and security is tight. In Washington, the FBI deploying anti-drone technology, and for the first time ever, a three-mile swath of the Potomac River will be shut down to private boats all day.
4: We've surged over 1,000 additional people, in addition to our regular Coast Guard forces, 79 boats to 13 cities to make sure we are prepared for any contingency.
0: Now, President Trump says he'll deliver a lengthy 4th of July speech on the National Mall, saying he wants to, quote, show that I can do anything, even as temperatures are expected to hit 107 degrees. Sophie?
5: Karen, we know you're in D.C. Stay cool over there. Thank you for that report. A former Olympic athlete has been indicted, accused of vandalizing the Lincoln Memorial Reflecting Pool. Prosecutors say David Hearn pulled up a piece of the liner from the pool after President Trump spent $16 million in taxpayer money to renovate it. If convicted, Hearn could face up to 10 years in prison. U.S. Attorney Jeanine Pirro told reporters there's evidence of his actions.
6: Did he have any tools, or was it just his bare hands?
7: Right now, we believe it's his bare hands, both hands.
6: So does that indicate in your belief that it was probably damaged before, or do you believe that he...
7: Oh, he damaged it.
6: Further, but do you believe it had already been damaged before?
7: He damaged the pool.
5: But Hearn told ABC News he touched a piece of loose paint in the water and insists he's no vandal. His lawyers claim the Trump administration is trying to shift blame for their own failures renovating the pool.
8: Now to the couple who pulled off that stunt on the top of the Empire State Building. Their lawyer now speaking out, saying the charges against them are over the top.
9: This morning, the daredevil couple who scaled the Empire State Building for a proposal is out on supervised release, facing felony charges.
10: They did not hurt anyone, okay? They were not violent characters whatsoever. And in fact, I mean, if you look at their message, it was a message of love.
9: 33-year-old Angelina Nikolaou and 32-year-old Ivan Kunetsov, the so-called Russian rooftoppers, featured in a Netflix documentary, who now live in New Jersey, were in court yesterday charged with reckless endangerment, criminal mischief, and disorderly conduct.
11: Why is the power of love message important
12: now?
11: That
12: will answer later. Right now, we're not ready. Just need to relax.
13: Stay for sure.
9: Sources say the couple bought tickets and slipped into the building a day earlier, spending the night. Then at 5 a.m. Wednesday, a security camera caught them going through a hatch on the 102nd floor, and prosecutors say a lock on a security door on the 104th was broken, clearing their path to the antenna nearly 1,500 feet up. No ropes, no harnesses, unfurling a banner about love and peace, and then that proposal as millions watched. News helicopters circling above.
14: This guy is getting down on a knee, perhaps proposing to this individual.
9: Court documents say the antenna emits radio signals powerful enough to harm the human body. Police were forced to wait half an hour for the antenna to be powered down.
15: You can't be up here.
9: Before bringing the couple down to arrest them.
10: Don't want to just throw the book at people because we know the whole world is watching. Overcharging them is not the right way to act.
9: The couple did not enter a plea. They shared a kiss after walking out of court and are due back before a judge next month.
8: One more twist. Nikolaou's father told us the two are already married and that proposal was just for the performance.
5: Police in South Florida are investigating a confrontation over a parking space that ended with a man being shot and killed. Investigators say the man partially blocked the parking space outside a

0: Walmart near Fort Lauderdale. But the woman managed to squeeze in. The two then exchanged heated words, and when he walked toward her, she shot him. Police say the woman claims she acted in self-defense.
1: The way that Stand Your Ground has evolved in Florida, you're entitled to use deadly force if you believe that you're defending yourself or your property from deadly force or a forcible felony.
0: The woman has been released from custody for now. The largest wildfire burning in Colorado has now destroyed at least 180 buildings. The Aspen Acres fire is raging northwest of Colorado City. Evacuated residents have not been allowed back yet. The fire has now burned 55,000 acres. We turn now to the new details about President Trump's finances and the stock trades made during his first year back in office.
2: This morning, new scrutiny on the president's personal wealth. Financial disclosures now revealing tens of thousands of securities trades during his first year back in office. The president's advisor is executing more than 21,000 trades on his behalf in 2025 across roughly 1,600 companies, including tech giants and defense contractors. Among the holdings, dozens of companies with government contracts: Palantir, Lockheed Martin, Boeing, NVIDIA, Intel, even private prison operators. And on the same day the White House unveiled its artificial intelligence action plan last July, Trump bought as much as $5 million each in six tech giants directly affected by that policy. The disclosure does not show whether those trades came before or after the announcement. In a new interview with CNBC, the president insisted he's hands-off.
3: I don't do anything having to do with my business. My kids run it. My son, Eric, handles it. I don't talk to him about things such as this.
2: Trump saying he's walled off from his own finances.
3: I let people invest it. I don't even know who they are.
2: The White House denying the president or his family ever engaged in conflicts of interest. Meanwhile, another headline from Washington concerning the president's claims of alleged fraud during the 2020 election in Georgia. The FBI is now surging more than 250 personnel from field offices across the country to help with the Georgia investigation, an internal memo calling it a, quote, priority investigation. Agents raided the Fulton County, Georgia election office earlier this year, seizing ballots. Georgia's 2020 votes were counted three times, every count affirming Joe Biden's win.
0: That FBI memo placed a deadline on the work in Georgia, July 17th.
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5: Good morning. There's been no overnight relief. We're waking up to record high minimum temperatures in some cases across the Northeast and into the Mid-Atlantic. Very high launching pad today for another sweltering day from the Midwest all the way into the East, although we're starting to come out of it a little bit in the upper Midwest. See some storms also from the Northern Plains into parts of the Northeast and the fire danger in parts of the Southwest. Widespread triple digit temperatures in the East, some of the highest from Philly to New York, feeling like about 110. And on Saturday, we're starting to see a little less extreme heat, Great Lakes into the Northeast, but still very hot. And we're, of course, baking down into the South. Really have to wait until Sunday for more relief from New York to Boston. Still very hot in D.C., feeling like 105. Your severe weather, it's really in parts of the Plains and Midwest. And then once we get into Friday and Saturday, it's the Northeast and Mid-Atlantic, both days. So unfortunately, as we get toward fireworks time, we're watching out in places like Cleveland, Pittsburgh, and into New York. That's your forecast. I'm ABC News senior meteorologist Lee Goldberg. Have a great 4th.
4: Coming up, multiple shark sightings disrupt beaches on the East Coast.
0: Also ahead, the disappointing jobs report, why more younger workers are dropping out of the labor market,
4: and the mad rush for air conditioners as Europe braces for more extreme heat.
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1: You want to see something beautiful? I mean, really beautiful?
0: Journey to our 50th state.
1: Aloha. Come on, come to Hawaii with me. Kwakiame!
2: A swarm of bull sharks forced some temporary closures off beaches of Long Island, New York, smack in the middle of this heat wave. Lifeguards and drones have been patrolling the area. It's still unclear if those waters will be open to swimmers this weekend.
3: The U.S. economy added 57,000 jobs last month. That's far lower than expected. More adults are dropping out of the workforce, especially younger Americans. A loss of tech jobs because of artificial intelligence could explain some of that. Still, the White House says the trends are pointing in the right direction.
4: I think that if you smooth through the ups and downs over the last 3 or 4 months, we're on a really steep upward trajectory. There are millions and millions of job openings.
3: Inflation remains a concern, with the wage growth tracking below inflation for a third consecutive month.
2: The FDA has upgraded a potato chip recall affecting hundreds of thousands of bags of Zaps and Dirty Brand chips made by Utz. It's now been elevated to the highest risk level over possible salmonella contamination. A class one recall means there is a reasonable chance a product could cause serious illness or death.
3: Disney World's It's a Small World ride turned into a very smoky ride after a fire broke out. Apparently, someone's phone charger caught fire during the ride, but workers quickly put it out and the attraction was up and running just a short time later.
2: Western Europe is in the midst of yet another stifling heat wave, and that's prompted major fights over air conditioners. The moment this store in France opened, shoppers went charging toward the AC display. That's when fights broke out, with lots of pushing and shoving. Most European homes are older and are not equipped with central air conditioning.
3: Coming up, we talk to an American helping rescue people from the rubble more than a week after the Venezuela earthquake.
2: Also ahead, what we've now learned about Taylor Swift's wedding celebration.
5: I didn't think I was at risk for shingles. I was 60 years old. I had a lot on my plate. I was truly caught off guard. It felt like a mountain lion bit me. I never received any relief from pain. It made me feel helpless. This is my shingles story.
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4: Back now with stunning images from Venezuela. A man pulled out alive from the rubble of a collapsed shopping mall 8 days after the deadly earthquakes hit that country. The rescue operation took 120 hours. We spoke to a Los Angeles firefighter who's among those working in the rubble.
5: Everything is just utter devastation. I've never been in a situation where all of the high-rise buildings completely toppled, and all of the community, all the Venezuelans, all the rescue teams from around the world were all working hand in hand. It was just a great collaborative effort.
4: 2,600 people are confirmed dead. Thousands are missing, but rescuers are not giving up hope.
6: Now to the Taylor Swift, Travis Kelce wedding celebration, already underway here in New York. From the sniper team offering security to the final preparations for tonight's big party, ABC's Andrea Fujii has all the details.
7: This morning, reports Taylor Swift and Travis Kelce are already husband and wife. Some news outlets saying the two tied the knot in a private, small ceremony ahead of today's big event at Madison Square Garden, which is lit up with pink lights. But before they party, the couple announced a $26 million donation to 20 charities across the country, including New York Food Rescue, City Harvest, and After School All-Stars.
8: It's a little bit of disbelief because, you don't get that kind of a phone call every day.
9: This is a transformative gift, and it will set the After School All-Stars in New York and in Cleveland in such a way that we'll be able to both be around for much longer and serve more students.
7: The couple threw a rehearsal dinner last night for about 100 people, and the lavish celebration today is for an expected 1,000 family and friends in a transformed Madison Square Garden, reportedly no longer an arena, but a fairy tale wonderland.
10: Such a perfect venue just because of security. There would be multiple checkpoints. There would be facial recognition. They're taking a blank canvas. You can make it this entirely transformless space.
7: It's a star-studded guest list, including Ed Sheeran, Sabrina Carpenter, and Selena Gomez getting ready. Stevie Nicks will reportedly be among the performers at the wedding. Security is tight. The NYPD sniper team set up on the stadium roof, along with police barricades and multiple street closures in busy midtown Manhattan, where onlookers are trying to catch a glimpse of the excitement.
11: I mean, in my brain, it's royalty, that's for sure. I feel like this is the American royal wedding.
12: It's definitely a one-of-a-kind sort of thing.
13: Sources say guests are expected to begin arriving at Madison Square Garden around 3 p.m. today, and the party will keep going until 4 a.m. tomorrow. Hannah, Sophie.
4: Thank you. Coming up, a new push to give Americans more vacation time.
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5: What's the event?
6: Check the pulse. We begin with a new push to give Americans more vacation time.
7: Yeah, a new study finds the U.S. is only one of nine countries in the world without guaranteed paid vacation time. A Rhode Island congressman is now proposing a bill called the Protected Time Off Act to guarantee all full-time workers a minimum of 2 weeks of paid vacation each year.
6: He referenced all the Europeans in the U.S. for the World Cup enjoying their vacation time.
7: And speaking of the World Cup, the U.S. team just set a record.
6: Yeah, their win over Bosnia was the most watched soccer telecast in English language history, with more than 24 million viewers. Many of them furious over that red card given to Flair and Balogun, keeping him out of Monday's match against Belgium.
7: Meanwhile, 41-year-old Cristiano Ronaldo led Portugal to a win over Croatia. Next, the team will be facing Spain.
6: Next. Kelsey Fendler is on the brink of history. She's about to complete a 2,400-mile journey across the Pacific by herself.
7: Yeah, she's rowing from California to Hawaii, and she's due to arrive tomorrow, setting a world record. She's battled 14-foot waves.
6: But one thrill was when the Coast Guard pulled up alongside her to sing happy birthday.
7: Incredible.
8: This is so cool. This is so special for me. Oh my goodness.
9: It's special for us, too. 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
7: She started on May 21st and has gained millions of followers online.
6: Next, a mother's instinct on display.
7: This is at a zoo in New Mexico. An ape named Eve started caring for a baby bird. That baby robin had wandered in the ape habitat. Eve then started rocking it and grooming it until the bird was reunited with its family. And finally, the world-famous baby bald eagles are back in their California nest.
6: Yeah, they're still trying to nail down the ABCs of flying. Sandy and Luna were spotted going from one treetop to another, reunited after Sandy took a tumble this week. For now, they are still under the watchful eyes of their parents. We're going to see them doing okay. Top headlines next.
10: I didn't think I was at risk for shingles. 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It felt like a mountain lion bit me. I never received any relief from pain. It made me feel helpless. This is my shingles story.
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0: intimidation and malfeasance. Republican Liz Merle is accused of trying to intimidate city leaders in New Orleans. She calls the case meritless. The governor already promised to pardon her.
1: At least 27 people are dead after what's being called Russia's biggest attack yet on Ukraine's capital city. Emergency crews are digging through the rubble, trying to rescue those still trapped. Both sides are vowing to escalate the fighting.
0: A man who was mistakenly arrested with the help of facial recognition is now suing authorities in Phoenix. Javier Nunez spent nearly a year in jail when he was accused of murder. Records show he was released after forensic evidence cleared him.
1: Today's weather, more extreme heat from the Midwest to the east. Feel like temperatures could top 110 degrees from D.C. to New York. Severe storms from the northern plains to the Great Lakes.
0: And finally, there's no shortage of fun this 4th of July weekend.
1: Here's Danny New.
2: That's the sound of 2,500 drones in Texas letting you know we've officially made it to perhaps the biggest July 4th celebration ever. Of course, a party 250 years in the making calls for a whole lot of prep, like at Mount Rushmore.
3: Well, the planning started a year ago, if not farther.
2: Where a rare fireworks show has been orchestrated and a stage has been built for a speech from President Trump later tonight. And for the first time in its 120-year history, the ball will drop in Times Square on a day that isn't New Year's Eve. Starting this morning, the ball will lower itself 8 times as we hit midnight in each American territory's time zone. Speaking of New York, many of the tall ships are arriving in the harbor for maritime parades on Friday and Saturday. Saturdays will feature more than 40 tall ships representing at least 20 nations.
4: Lady Liberty, as you've never seen her before.
2: Meanwhile, ABC kicks off its 24-hour live event, Disney Celebrates America, at 10 p.m. Eastern tonight, starting with a first-of-its-kind laser light show at the Statue of Liberty.
5: And take a look out. Twilight.
2: Before David Muir takes you from the Grand Canyon to Sequoia National Park to a rare view from the torch of the Statue of Liberty. And hey, here's a view from the top of the Ferris wheel at the Great American State Fair in our nation's capital, as it prepares for the, quote, largest fireworks display in history Saturday night. After the president speaks at 9:45 p.m. Eastern, more than 850,000 fireworks will light up the night sky, launched from 10 different sites. And then we can carry all of this patriotic momentum into the U.S. men's national team's match against Belgium Monday night in Seattle. Also, guys, the Nathan's Hot Dog Eating Contest will be broadcast here on ABC starting at 12:30 p.m. Eastern on Saturday. Joey Chestnut has won 17 of the last 20. Hard to imagine him losing during America 250.
0: I know you want to see that, Hannah.
6: Yeah.
0: You're a big fan of the hot dog eating contest. Yeah. That's your Good Morning America first book.
6: Have a great day.
7: Good morning, America. Record heat and holiday travel. Wedding watch at MSG and our epic 50 States finale. Holy heat wave. Look at those triple digits. 180 million Americans on alert across 28 states. New York City baking under the life-threatening brutal heat dome. Hitting 100 for the first time in more than a decade. This morning, the cities around the nation facing record-breaking temperatures, plus the surge in medical emergencies. Sam Champion is tracking when we could finally get some relief with a record number of Americans on the move for the holiday weekend and how the big 4th of July celebrations could impact your travel plans.
8: Deadly dispute over a parking spot. A woman caught on camera fatally shooting a veteran at a Walmart.
9: Hold on, Jack. We're fighting over a parking spot.
8: Will she be charged? The former Olympian accused of vandalizing the reflecting pool, formally charged, declaring his innocence. What his lawyers are saying this morning.
7: New video.
10: So right now the boat's being seized.
7: In the case of the American woman who vanished in the Bahamas.
8: Grounded. New details on the daredevil couple on supervised release after climbing to the top of the Empire State Building. How they got past security and hid overnight to pull off the jaw-dropping illegal stunt.
7: Can USA go all the way? Set to face Belgium without their top striker. Don't touch that button. Deb Roberts suiting up for G-Forces. It's the flight of a lifetime.
8: As we soar into the final two states on our 50 states and 50 weeks adventure by air, land, and sea. Woo! Plus the woman rowing into the record books her journey faster than anyone ever before. And it's Wedding Watch weekend. Taylor Swift's new era is finally here.

0: Here, Mama Kelsey has arrived as the love story reaches new heights. Live from ABC News headquarters in New York City, it's Friday. Good morning, America.
1: So if the love story is reaching new heights, let's take a look at the chopper right now. It's over Madison Square Garden. We all know the wedding is coming this afternoon. And we are going to be covering it all morning long.
2: Love is in the air.
3: Yeah, chop rope the garden. Boy, we're going to get a lot out of that. Yeah, see it all. Plus, you know, the holiday is setting travel records. Gio Benitez is standing by before you hit the road or take to the skies.
2: And Aaron Katursky has the new details on the daredevil couple who climbed to the top of the Empire State Building in that sweltering heat.
1: That is coming up, and we're going to begin with the brutal heat. 28 states on alert right now. Temperatures reaching triple digits in some places. Life-threatening heat dome is not going anywhere anytime soon, Sam.
4: Morning, George. You're right. And I want to show you, because today for millions is just as hot as yesterday. Let's show you what yesterday was. We've got record high temperatures in so much of this zone right now. So let's tick through the list from Newark all the way to Washington, D.C. These are huge population centers. Look at these numbers, 102 to 105 degrees. That's why millions again today are on alert.
5: This morning, more than 180 million Americans are on alert as our life-threatening heat dome is expected to last through the holiday weekend.
6: It is sweltering out here.
5: Thursday, New York City seeing its first 100-degree day in nearly 14 years. The heat index making it feel like a scorching 106 degrees. The conditions putting strain on the power grid. Outages reported as Con Edison reduced the voltage to keep up with demand. Governor Hochul asking residents to conserve electricity. Washington, D.C. temperatures also reaching triple digits. The U.S. Capitol Police canceling the public viewing rehearsals for a Capitol 4th concert. And Saturday's show now in jeopardy due to the heat. In Pennsylvania, more than 100 people were treated after being overcome by the heat at this historic train show. Across America, ER visits spiking. The CDC reporting a 36 times increase in heat-related illness reports in the Midwest this week.
7: When they're outside, they forget to drink water, take electrolytes, stuff like that. They think, because I'm not thirsty, hey, I'm okay. But that's far from the course.
5: And careful at outdoor events. The Phillies taking extra steps to keep fans cool, distributing bottled water and setting up misting stations.
8: Had I known the forecast when we bought the tickets, I probably would not be here. But I'm going to just sweat and have a great time.
4: But please be careful. So many people have been impacted in this heat. I don't want it to be you. So let's look at these morning temperatures, because you and I are watching this happen live. Is this New York City's warmest morning on record? Well, 84 would tie it, and right now we're at 85. Remember, 84 is the normal high temperature here. So let's look at what the high temperatures will feel like as we go through the day. This is crazy, 109. This is our hot spot. Philly, 111. Baltimore, 111. Let's get into the middle of the country where it was supposed to break a little bit. I did hear Memphis to Huntsville slightly. Huntsville still at 107, but 111 in Paducah, 109 in Nashville. New Jersey had a heat index level they reported of 130 degrees. If you're out in 130 degrees for very long at all, your body just starts to shut down. Let's move over to the wall, because I want to show you the next couple of days going into Monday. And

0: We're doing well until we get to Nashville and also Jacksonville. More on this heat and even the storms when we come back. Michael?
1: Those numbers don't even seem real right. For the East Coast, Santa. They really don't. But thank you for bringing that to us. And, you know, this heat, it could impact the record holiday travel over the weekend. Transportation correspondent Gio Benitez is at Newark Airport. Good morning, Gio.
2: Hey, Michael, good morning. I mean, just look behind me. It is another busy days in the skies today. More than 51,000 flights, and that's about 7,000 more flights than an average day. But as you said, those impacts for America 250, they will be felt. Take a look at this. We got this here, this information, travel over the weekend, military flyovers. They will cause that intermittent closure of airspace from Washington to Boston. In fact, Reagan National Airport outside D.C. will actually be closed all day tomorrow on the 4th. Several airlines, including Delta, JetBlue, United and Americans, they've issued travel waivers allowing passengers to change their flights without additional fees, so keep that in mind. The heat will also cause disruptions, Delta issuing a heat travel alert for passengers flying through LaGuardia, so keep that in mind. If you are riding the rails, Amtrak reporting several cancellations and some trains operating at reduced speeds because of the heat. Most travelers will be driving over the weekend, though, and those roads, they're going to be packed. The worst time to drive today, keep this in mind, between noon and 7 p.m. Just try to stay off the roads at those times if you can. Head out before 11 this morning to avoid that traffic. As far as gas, the national average stands at $3.83 a gallon. The good news is that's down 46 cents from a month ago, but it's the highest since 2022. However you travel, though, promise me you will be safe.
3: All right. I promise, Gio, and thank you for the reminder. We appreciate it. We're going to go now to the couple who made it to the top of the Empire State Building, making an appearance in court as we learn new details about their daredevil stunt. Chief investigative correspondent Aaron Katursky is here with the latest. Good morning, Aaron.
4: Good morning to you, Rebecca. The daredevil couple is now free from custody on supervised release as we learn these new details about how they pulled off their jaw-dropping and illegal exploit. They kiss the sky and then each other.
5: Two geniuses climb to the top of the Empire State Building, the top of the spire.
4: But this morning, the extreme free climbers who scaled the broadcast antenna of the Empire State Building and unfurled a banner nearly 1,500 feet above New York City are grounded, leaving court on supervised release.
6: Is it worth it? Was it worth it?
4: Sources tell ABC News Angelina Nikolaou and Ivan Kuznetsov bought tickets to the Empire State Building Tuesday and never left, hiding out overnight. At 5 a.m. the next morning, sources say a security camera caught the couple going through a hatch on the 102nd floor observation deck. Hours later, prosecutors said the pair exited the 104th floor, where a lock on a security door had been broken, and scaled the broadcast antenna.
7: Can you stay where you are? You can't be up here.
4: The climbers are now facing felony charges, including reckless endangerment and criminal mischief. Their lawyer says they're overcharged.
7: As far as what I've seen, and I'm sure you've all seen, it was a message of love.
4: But it might not have been an actual engagement. Angelina Nikolaou's father tells ABC News the couple is already married, calling the proposal a performance.
6: If you want to get married, they're doing it right there. Would this be more convenient?
8: Any plans for the marriage?
9: Not now, guys.
10: Have you picked a date?
8: Will it be in New York?
4: The couple ducked into the subway, pausing on the stairwell for a kiss.
11: A kiss!
8: All right!
4: That couple is due back in court toward the end of August. Prosecutors called them social media influencers who engage in extreme risk-taking.
12: It is. Yeah, sure is.
4: Sure is.
12: Okay, Aaron, thanks very much. We turn now to a fatal shooting caught on camera. A retired nurse and Army veteran shot to death in a Walmart parking lot. The woman who pulled the trigger claimed self-defense. Matt Rivers is here with the story. Hey, Matt.
13: Hey, good morning, guys. You know, a lot of this was captured on video, and that's going to be key evidence that the prosecutors are looking at in this ongoing investigation. This confrontation at one point seeming to ease, only to then quickly turn deadly.
14: This morning, the ongoing investigation into a deadly confrontation in Florida, a parking space dispute turning deadly outside a Walmart. 62-year-old Bart DeGuglielmo shot and killed.
15: Female shot someone outside in the parking lot. Both out there were fighting over a parking spot.
14: Authorities say the altercation started about 5 minutes earlier, with the two drivers fighting over a parking spot. DeGuglielmo then parked his car, partially blocking the spot, and walked into the store. Witnesses say the woman then managed to slip into the spot anyway. The woman is then seen getting out of her car, phone in one hand, gun in the other, yelling at DeGuglielmo, who who appears to be

0: yelling back. He's then seen walking toward her as she points the gun at him. She backs up several times, gun leveled. She retreats around a car. He follows. An eyewitness says the woman repeatedly warned him she'll shoot if he keeps coming at her. He appears to leave, but then quickly returns. And then she opens fire, shooting to Guglielmo. Police then take the woman into custody. Officials say she claims she was acting in self-defense.
1: Now, that woman is no longer in custody, and the shooting is under current investigation. Prosecutors will have to decide what charges, if any at all, are warranted. Really, guys, it's just a question of, is this self-defense or not?
2: Yeah, but unnecessary with a parking spot.
3: Mm-hmm. Mm-hmm.
2: All right, thank you. Thank you for that. Oh, we're going to turn now to the former American Olympian charged with intentionally damaging the reflecting pool in Washington. He says he's innocent as President Trump blames vandals for the peeling paint and algae after the $16 million renovation. Seeing political correspondent Rachel Scott is at the White House with the latest on this. Rachel, good morning.
4: Michael, good morning to you. And this is a felony charge that can lead up to 10 years in prison. The Justice Department officially indicting former Olympian David Hearn, accusing him of causing about $1,000 worth of damages to the lining of the bottom of the reflecting pool. U.S. Attorney for D.C. and former Fox News host Jeanine Pirro claims that Hearn ripped a piece of the lining. But attorneys for Hearn say that he's innocent, calling the indictment outrageous, saying, quote, this indictment reflects the administration's effort to shift blame for their own failures. President Trump has repeatedly claimed that vandals caused the damage, but has provided no evidence to back up any of those claims. Now, the reflecting pool has been plagued with issues for decades. President Trump spent about $16 million in taxpayer money for these renovations. And as we saw within weeks, that algae started booming again and that peeling paint floating to the top of the surface, Michael.
2: Yeah. Okay, Rachel. And Rachel, we're learning more about President Trump's finances this morning.
4: Yeah, we've taken a look through his financial disclosure forms. We already reported that he made $2.2 billion last year. Well, now we are learning that his team of investment advisors made more than 21,000 security trades. This led to holdings in companies that directly are involved in deals tied to this administration. His portfolio grew to over $850 million, spanning roughly 1,600 companies. Now, this also included 300 purchases worth about $10 million right before his tariff announcement that he did not disclose at the time. Again, these financial disclosure forms are mandatory, which is why we're now learning about this information. And the number of trades mark a significant departure for what we have seen from past presidents who have either divested completely or invested solely in mutual index funds. The White House is defending this move, saying that this team is an outside group not tied to the president. Michael.
2: Yeah, and that's what you said in the past. Well, the past is the past. We're in a whole new way of life right now. Thank you so much for that, Rachel. Rebecca?
3: All right, Michael, thank you. We turn now to new details on the Lynette Hooker case, the American woman whose husband reported her missing at sea in the Bahamas. Newly released video shows the moment the Coast Guard seized his boat, and our Victor Akendo is tracking the latest. Good morning, Victor.
5: Good morning, Rebecca. Now almost 3 months since Lynette Hooker was last seen, this new video from the Coast Guard shows them seizing the Hooker sailboat, the Soulmate, as it was being moved from the Bahamas here to Florida.
6: This morning, newly released Coast Guard body cam video showing the moment Ryan and Lynette Hooker's boat was seized.
7: How many people on board?
8: Stop now.
7: Okay, any weapons on board?
8: No, sir.
7: Okay, do not reach for them.
6: The boat, named the Soulmate, taken in May, 1 month after Brian reported his wife Lynette went overboard. She has not been seen since.
7: You guys headed to St. Augustine?
8: No, we're heading up to Fernandina Beach.
7: Okay.
8: Moving in for the owner.
7: Yeah, is he going to meet you there?
8: I don't think so, okay. No.
7: So right now the boat's being seized?
8: Oh.
6: While the Hookers are not named in the video, sources tell ABC News the boat does belong to them. Brian told Bahamian authorities that his wife Lynette fell off their dinghy April 5th in the Bahamas. Investigators held Brian for nearly a week in jail, but ultimately released him without charges. Last month, Coast Guard divers searched for Lynette in a new area off Elbow Key, near where their boat was previously anchored. This after U.S. officials said GPS data recovered from her husband's electronic devices did not match what he told police.
5: The Coast Guard concluded their search last month without releasing what they found. They also seized the couple's dinghy. The Soulmate remains here in Florida. George.
9: Victor Kendo, thanks. From Switch Gears Now, World Cup. U.S. moving on after beating Bosnia and Herzegovina. But one of America's best players is benched. We'll leave here with a preview. Hey, Will.
10: Hello. Good morning to everyone. So tomorrow we celebrate the country's 250th birthday. Now Monday will we celebrate the men's national soccer team making it the furthest it has in a World Cup since 2002. The U.S. men have a showdown with Belgium in Seattle in the round of 16 Monday night. They will be without star striker Phelan Balogun. He was sent off in the game against Bosnia and Herzegovina with a red card that many Americans, including this one, found dubious. Yeah. In any case, Balogun is suspended for this upcoming game. His likely replacement would be Ricardo Pepi. He's 23 years old. He has 13 goals and 41 appearances for the U.S. men's national team. It is good, and we could use some effort from him and other stars like Christian Pulisic and Weston McKennie to play at a high level as well if they hope to exact revenge on Belgium for knocking the U.S. out of the 2014 World Cup. Seattle Stadium will be electric. When it hosts NFL games, it's as loud and raucous an atmosphere as there is, and now you throw in the home team on home soil with a real chance to make it to the World Cup quarterfinals for the first time in 24 years. It'll be one of the great sporting events in this country's 250
9: Sam, you're getting
10: history.
9: So comfortable with sports, you're even weighing on other people's stories.
11: I'm getting excited.
9: How'd
11: for
9: I do?
11: You did great.
9: Right,
3: cool. It's the sound effect, Sam.
12: I'm glad you brought that out, Joy. Thank you. Thank you for bringing that out. A lot of ooh and
3: ah. Can I get a woo-hoo? Well,
12: let's ooh and ah for this woman who is about to row into the record books, closing in on Hawaii, expected to arrive tomorrow, which would make her the fastest solo rower to complete the journey from California. So Sophie Flay is here with the story. Good morning, Sophie.
13: Hey, Michael. Good morning. It hasn't been all smooth sailing, but millions of people on social media are captivated by Kelsey Fendler's solo journey across the Mid-Pacific, where she is about to reach an extraordinary milestone.
14: Day 42 of becoming the first American woman to row solo from California to Hawaii.
13: This morning, Kelsey Fendler is on the brink of history.
14: I'm about 500 miles ahead of the men's record.
13: The 32-year-old close to completing her nearly 2,500-mile journey in less than half the time expected, giving her the world record for fastest rower, male or female. The Coast Guard pulling up alongside her singing, "Happy Birthday."
14: This is so cool. This is so special for me. Oh my God.
15: It's special for us too. This is a once in a lifetime experience for us.
13: It was a tough start off the California coast, battling 14-foot waves.
14: These last couple days have been pretty big and challenging. It's pretty hard to get off the coast of California.
13: But she persevered, bringing her millions of fans along for the ride, showing them how she makes her own fresh water.
14: These water makers are like really cool systems. They're definitely amazing in what they can do. It's 100% a lifeline for me out here.
13: And how she keeps her boat barnacle free by jumping in. The true embodiment of learning to love the journey as much as the destination.
3: And part of the reason why Kelsey is making this journey to raise money and awareness for the Whale Foundation, which supports the health and well-being of the Grand Canyon River Guides, which she says she has received support from in the past. Now, she might only have a few days left, but she says her big concern is running out of coffee before she gets there.
16: That makes sense.

0: And show you what's going on out there. We want to say good morning to South Dakota. This is one of the tornadoes, one of four that popped up yesterday. So these storms have been, all of this heat has been building these ridge running thunderstorms. And this is where they're likely to develop later on this afternoon. There'll be two rounds. Also want to show you that even into the evening, this is still really possible from New York into Philly, into Washington, D.C. And for the holiday, watch out Washington, New York, and Philly. That's the weather around the nation. Here's what you can expect this morning.
1: 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Coffee's on and your Uber's on its way.
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4: Welcome back to GMA. You're looking live at the final two states for 50 states and 50 weeks. Trevor Ault is sailing in state number 49. Look at that breathtaking view in Alaska. And Becky Worley is in her home state of Hawaii, where they are already hulu-ing. There we go. Getting it done. Well, two states that are unique but share the same American spirit. More, we have much more in both places coming up.
5: Still the middle of the night in both those places.
6: Yes.
5: Will's got the headlines.
7: I do. Good morning again. We have a lot to get to here at 7:30, beginning with the tens of millions of people expected to attend the funeral ceremonies for Iran's supreme leader, Ayatollah Ali Khamenei, who was killed in a strike at the start of the war in February. Also, right now, look at these scenes here in France. Hundreds of people racing to get newly restocked air conditioners in and around Paris. Those images there, it looks like Walmart on Black Friday. Shoppers shouting and shoving to get their hands on any sort of AC. Police were even called into some locations. France is bracing for its third heat wave in recent months. It's expected to arrive this weekend. And how about this story? This is remarkable. In the UK, a copy of the Declaration of Independence, the only known copy outside the United States, was found by accident, just folded up in a drawer at the National Archives in Kew. The document was seized by the Royal Navy on Christmas Eve in 1776. Now, 250 years later, it'll go on display in London. Plus, take a look at the internet's favorite bald eaglet stretching their wings. Sandy and Luna spotted practicing, going from one treetop to another in Big Bear Lake. They're now reunited after Sandy took a tumble this week. Everyone is okay. They are still under the watchful eyes of mom and dad, Jackie and Shadow. Jackie and Shadow, not yet empty nesters.
5: Wow. It's Friday. That's
7: it is
5: okay.
7: Friday.
5: Thank you, Will. We're going to the latest now on tonight's big wedding here in New York. Taylor Swift, Travis Kelce set to take over Madison Square Garden with 1,000 guests. And Allie, here with the story. Good morning, Rihanna.
6: Good morning to you, George. It's like Taylor always says, it's a love story, baby. Just say yes. A reported 100 people said yes to the invitation of the year, joining an intimate gathering last night at Madison Square Garden to celebrate Taylor and Travis's fairy tale nuptials. This morning, Taylor Swift is preparing to enter a new era. The big day is here. It was nearly 1 year ago when she announced her and Kansas City Chiefs tight end Travis Kelce got engaged, going from one garden to Madison Square Garden, which is lit up with pink lights. Security tight around the arena, sniper team seen setting up on the roof. Travis's mom, Donna, was all smiles as she arrived in New York City Thursday. Overnight, the couple hosting an intimate 100-guest affair at the world-famous venue. Taylor reportedly arriving in this vehicle. And tonight, the big event. It's expected to be a star-studded guest list, many who've already been spotted in the area, including Ed Sheeran, Sabrina Carpenter, and one of Taylor's besties, Selena Gomez, getting ready. Stevie Nicks will reportedly be among the performers. 1,000 guests expected to be in attendance, kicking off with a cocktail hour at 4 o'clock and expected to last until 4 a.m. tomorrow morning.
8: The privacy makes sense. You're not going to have anybody seeing what happens until they want it. So definitely makes sense.
6: Outside MSG, bustling preparations. Workers seen using forklifts carrying mysterious plastic-wrapped cargo into the venue's loading dock. Police setting up barricades, streets shut down, closed to cars and pedestrians, with tents and canopies erected to ensure the privacy of the superstar couple and their A-list celebrity guests. But fans are still hoping to catch a glimpse.
9: We came all the way from Little Rock, Arkansas, just to celebrate Taylor's wedding. I think it's our version of a royal wedding.
6: And ahead of the festivities, Taylor and Travis celebrating with a massive donation of $26 million to 20 charities across the country, including food banks, children's hospitals, music education programs, and more.
10: We learned that Travis really wanted to support his hometown of Cleveland. When I got on the phone and I heard the magnitude of the gift and the love and generosity by which it was extended, I started crying.
11: Honestly, it's a little bit of disbelief because you don't get that kind of a phone call every day. We are obviously delighted and thrilled and super honored to be among the organizations that Taylor and Travis have chosen to support during a really amazing week for them.
6: The Grammy Museum Foundation also receiving a donation for their student music program, the president and CEO thanking them.

0: writing, "On behalf of every student whose life will be touched by this gift, thank you, Taylor and Travis."
1: Taylor is, of course, known for her generosity, so this is really wonderful to see. But today, all eyes, all Swiftie eyes anyway, are on MSG. And coming up a little later, it is the question that has kept Michael and George awake at night. What is Taylor wearing? We're going to dive into that.
2: Oh, it has kept my daughters awake. Yeah, right?
1: You know the people going to that wedding, they don't get phones, right? So a lot of people have to learn to draw by hand what that dress looks like.
3: Exactly, exactly.
1: So we're going to talk about that. We're going to talk to experts and see
4: who they can
1: be with.
4: 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Oh, boy. Okay, what's coming up? 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
5: You got a special one.
4: This works, right, for the 4th of July. All right, guys, getting ready for the grill for the 4th of July could cost you a lot more this year. According to the latest government report about food prices, literally everything from beef to lettuce to tomatoes are up, and I mean up double digits compared to last year. So let's start with the meats. Ground chuck, which of course for most of us means hamburgers, has gone from an average price of just over $6 to $6.71 a pound, and that's up nearly 12%. But check it out. This is why I brought the grill and brought my light. So if you look at this chicken, by the way, is down like basically 1%, but it's holding steady and down. So if you decide to grill, swap out chicken for the burger, right? Some of the toppings on those burgers really have gone up.
3: Yep.
4: And there are other ways to save. George, what do you want to know?
6: I want to know what the price of tomatoes is right now.
4: All right. So the price of tomatoes, George, is up a whopping 46%. Lettuce is up almost 37%. But we actually looked just before we started this. Onions have been flat and cheese prices are down. So what if you did a grilled onion and, you know, kind of cheese setup? Cheddar cheese is down almost 4% last year. So if you're in charge of a side, instead of a green salad, why not swap it out for something like a potato salad? The price of potatoes is down more than 6%, almost 7%. And when it comes to dessert prices, a certain number of summer fruits are up. So you would normally think, okay, we're going to use strawberries. Well, strawberries are up about 12 ounces, or up about 8% over last year. But there's some great news here. Ice cream, which I'd rather have than strawberries anyway, is down like 6.5%, Michael.
3: Wow, good news on ice cream. I love me some ice cream.
4: Yeah, me too.
3: All right, Sam, some retailers are offering some holiday specials on barbecue items, right?
4: Yeah, you're right. And so let me close the grill because it's getting hot in here. Aldi is one of those stores that's been actually putting out a big sales thing so that people know that they have good prices. And they're reducing their prices on more than 20 meat items from summer grilling, including 80% ground beef patties for $4.99 a pound, and that's really down from what everybody else is. The crazy coupon lady flagged this one for us, and we love her. Kroger is offering $20 off on your first online order of $75 or more. So if you haven't signed up for that online order thing, this is a good time to do it and pick up some savings. That's through July 21st. Amazon, Whole Foods also has some grilling meats like chicken thighs and Ballpark Classic hot dogs, all for under $10, by the way, and summer produce like sweet corn and seedless lemons, which I like both of them, are under $4 until July 7th.
3: George wants to know, do they have any tomatoes? I want people to know, when your friends are calling you and they're like, are you cooking out and all that stuff, they probably don't like you that much. They're just trying to save money on themselves so they don't have to go out and
4: buy
3: it.
4: I like your idea.
3: Go eat at somebody else's
4: house. Go eat at somebody else's house and you won't spend anything.
3: There you go.
4: All right. When it comes to July 4th celebrations, you do not want to miss, hang on just a second, the party across America. You know you got to fan the flames here. Join me, Lara, tonight, starting at 11 p.m. Eastern on ABC News Live. And then just tune on to the TV set at 11:35 Eastern, ABC, for a special performance from our friends at Dancing with the Stars. We are live all across America.
3: Good job, Sam.
4: I promise you a party. We will be right back.
5: Yes, we will. We'll be right back, guys.
4: Grill's on.
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4: We are back now with a special play of the day, Deborah Roberts and the Flight of a Lifetime. Deborah, wow, super cool, super intense.
2: Wow, let me tell you, but also such an honor. This was an extraordinary opportunity. I'm not exactly an adventure girl, but I couldn't refuse this opportunity, a once-in-a-lifetime chance to fly with the world-famous Patrouille de France. They've been here for weeks now, joining in the celebrations of America's big anniversary. You see them there flying. This would include an evening salute to Lady Liberty, which was a gift to the U.S., of course, from the French people more than a century ago. So here's how I had to prepare, guys. Okay. I flew down to Joint Base Andrews in Maryland, just outside of D.C., to meet up with this elite team of French military pilots. They've been prepping for this symbolic and deeply meaningful mission. And as a civilian, it requires a lot of prep. First, a medical test to make sure I'm healthy enough for the 20,000 feet up in the air and the sharp descents and G-forces. And then, fortunately, I passed that. Then suiting up with required flight suit. It's layered with pressurized panels for the G-forces and a helmet, which I got to tell you, wasn't exactly easy to put on, even with the help of the crew. I was nervous about that. And then next, the critical and intense part, the prep. Detailed instructions on the aircraft safety requirements, the emergency ejection contingencies, and then time to check out the cockpit of this Alpha Jet, one of the country's top military training aircraft, to see it up close and personal. I was given number 8 and lots of warnings about what not to touch, what levers.

0: decides not to push as we prepare to take to the skies. The team then convened for strategy sessions, mapping out this route that they would fly 200 miles to New York City, an impressive formation that they're known for. The Patrouille de France flies all over the world, as you know. And on this night, the plan was to fly just at the right time at dusk for what would be one of their eye-catching flyover skies leading up to the 4th. And I got to tell you, as the evening drew near, I was pretty nervous. Time to climb aboard with my pilot, Captain Thomas Leonardis, but the excitement was building, and I'm going to tell you right now, this was just an absolute honor, an extraordinary event. The driver today said to me, you know, there are probably a handful of people who can say they got to do this, and I did. So I can't wait to share more of this journey with you tonight as part of our Disney Celebrates America live 24-hour event. Kicks off, of course, at 10 o'clock Eastern.
1: Wow, it's going to be exciting.
0: And I live to tell the tale.
1: Thank you for watching tonight, and we'll be right back.
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15: Good morning, New Hampshire. Let's take a look at Mount Washington. It's the highest peak in the Northeast at 6,200 feet. Do they get lightning and storms? Yes, they do. This is just by the observatory right there. And we're going to show you where it does cool off around America. So from the Midwest into the Northeast, we do get a cool break, but it's not until we get through this entire weekend. Take a look at the numbers, and it's much better when you get into the 70s and 80s than when you're sitting at those heat index levels above 105. Coming up, we're not just celebrating

0: America this morning, but an American icon. Let's go to Dollywood. Why wouldn't we? One of the most important places in Dolly Parton's life. We're there, and Deals and Steals is about celebrating products that are made in America. We've got so much for you this morning. Stay with us on a Fun Friday. We'll be right back.
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4: Good morning, America. It's 8 a.m. Life-threatening heat wave. 180 million Americans on alert across 28 states. Triple digits across the board. New York City baking under the brutal heat dome. Hitting 100 for the first time in more than a decade. This morning, the cities around the nation facing record-breaking temperatures.
5: Feeling enchanted as Taylor and Travis gear up to say I do, all eyes on the aisle. Which dress will she say yes to? And the hints she may have already given fans.
6: Rhinestone road trip. We're in the heart of the Smoky Mountains at Dollywood, celebrating an American legend.
7: Put fireworks in motion. 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
6: Visiting some of the most important places in Dolly Parton's life and career. And we're saying aloha to the final two states on our 50 states in 50 weeks adventure, live in Hawaii and Alaska, as we count down to America's 250th birthday, and we're saying...
8: Good morning, America! Woo!
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10: Becky Worley showing us how to end an epic journey. We have gone all across America over the last year, 50 states in 50 weeks. We started last July, and this morning, our final states, Alaska and Hawaii.
11: I love the thing. Becky looked so excited. Trevor's just frozen for us there in Alaska. But Trevor, we love you, buddy. We thank you for doing that.
12: The variety is in this country.
11: Big
12: you
11: variety.
12: You can do anything.
11: Anything in this country. Greatest country on the planet. And we're all over our country as we count down to our 24-hour Disney Celebrates America live event that starts at 10 p.m. tonight. And you're looking live at Trevor out there in Alaska. You're looking at Becky in Hawaii. Will Gann at Dollywood in Pigeon Forge, Tennessee. And WKRN Danielle Breezy, she's in Nashville.
12: It is going to be a huge celebration, and we have so much of it to bring you this morning in celebration of our country and July 4th, and that is all coming up.
4: First look at the top stories breaking today. We start with the brutal heat. 28 states on alert right now. Temperatures reaching triple digits in some places. Sam is tracking all the holiday weekend weather. Hey, Sam.
13: Yeah, hey, George, and we're going to show you some tough images to look at right now. This is out of Muhlenberg Township, Pennsylvania. So good morning, Muhlenberg. We hope everybody's okay. About 100 people here were treated for heat-related illnesses. This was all at a train show. And breaking news here, because the city of Philadelphia just told us that they've canceled their Salute to Independence Day parade today because of the extreme heat that's likely in that area. So Philly, we're going back up, way up to heat index levels that are about 111 degrees. Washington, D.C. to Baltimore, this is 103 to 111. D.C. is even hotter than what Philly's expecting there. So please be very careful. We've already seen people go down in this heat, and we want you to be okay. Stay hydrated. This is the zone that we're talking about again today. Then I want to show you the forecast. We do not break this until we get through the weekend. So until everybody's already done celebrating, we're looking at those numbers drop. But let's concentrate into the deep south where we really don't. Nashville, Jackson, Raleigh, Savannah, all these numbers will stay in the triple digits for those heat indexes even into next week as just about everyone else starts to cool down. Michael?
11: All right, Sam, thank you for that again. I'm going to turn now to the record travel for the July 4th weekend. Let's go back to transportation correspondent Jill Benitez, who is at Newark Airport. Good morning again, GL.
14: Hey, Michael, good morning. It is going to be very busy. I can promise you that for America 250. We're talking about more than 51,000 flights today alone. That's actually 7,000 more flights than an average day. So take a look, because the America 250 celebrations are going to be so big, they will impact

0: travel. We're already talking about military flyovers that are going to cause the intermittent closure of airspace from Washington to Boston. In fact, Reagan National Airport outside D.C. will be closed all day tomorrow on the 4th. Several airlines, including Delta, JetBlue, United, American, they've issued travel waivers. Now, the heat is also going to cause disruptions here. Delta is issuing a heat travel alert for passengers flying through LaGuardia. Keep that in mind. If you're riding the rails, Amtrak reporting several cancellations already. Some trains operating at reduced speeds because of the heat, so it'll be slow going. Most travelers will be driving, though. The roads are going to be packed. The worst time to drive is today between noon and 7 p.m., so head out before 11 this morning. And we've been talking about the gas. The national average right now, $3.83 a gallon. That's down 46 cents from a month ago, so keep that in mind. But you got to be safe. It's going to be fun out there. It's going to be packed, but be safe on the roads, Michael.
1: Yeah, that's the most important thing. Be safe, Gio. But there's a potential game changer at one U.S. airline.
0: Yeah, so United is calling this the Twilight Bag Drop, and we have some video here that I want to show you because this is something that passengers flying before 10 in the morning can actually make a run to the airport the night before. They can check their bags in between 6 and 9 p.m. If you check in online or through the app, that means that the morning you fly, you just show up at the airport, you head straight through security. The airline started testing the program back in March. They says they decided to keep it after positive feedback. Eligible passengers are going to be getting here in Guam. But United plans to roll the program out at more United hubs very, very soon. So for now, pay those fees online in advance so you can get through much faster, or do what I do and just stuff it all into a carry-on. Rebecca?
2: Yeah. I'm carry-on at all costs. Oh, I don't know about you guys, but I'm fully with you on that one,
1: Gio. My shoes take up the carry-on. I need a bag.
2: You don't need shoes, Michael.
1: Yeah, I'll go barefoot.
2: Okay. All right. We are just hours away from ABC kicking off an incredible lineup of 24 hours of live coverage celebrating America's 250th birthday, and those celebrations start tonight at 10 p.m. Eastern, and they go all the way into tomorrow for the epic finale, Nashville Star Spangled Bash, a huge concert hosted by Ryan Seacrest. And we're going to go now to Danielle Breezy from our affiliate WKRN, joining us live from Nashville with the whole outlook for us. Danielle, good morning.
3: And good morning. Yes, Music City living up to its nickname as we get ready for a huge weekend full of music, performers, and not to mention the fireworks and drone show that will blow your mind. Now, we are on the main stage for tomorrow's big concert, and I can tell you, crews are all around us getting prepared for the big event. Did you know it takes 2,600 people to put on this event, from production, of course, to security, and it does not include the artists set to perform? Speaking of that, let's talk about the performances. We've got the All-American Rejects, we got Boyz II Men, Brothers Osborne, Little Big Town, Neo, Sublime, Reba, Tim McGraw, and Nick Jonas. And that's not even the full lineup. There are so many great artists ready to take the stage tomorrow night. And I know the stage is large, but don't worry. Everyone will get a great view of the biggest fireworks show in Nashville history, as the fireworks will go higher in the sky than ever before. Now, more than 300,000 people are expected to come out for the big party here this weekend. And guys, I don't know about you, Nashville knows how to party. So does Danielle Breezy. I'm your natural firework this morning. I'll send it back to you.
2: We started out strong and you ended with the best look of all, Danielle. Thank you so much. We cannot wait for this big celebration. Disney Celebrates America, Nashville's Star Spangled Bash airs live tomorrow, July 4th, starting at 8 p.m. Eastern, right here on ABC, and will be hosted by our friend Ryan Seacrest. 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We are looking forward to that. And coming up here in our GMA morning menu, Taylor Swift getting ready for an enchanted evening as all eyes are on what the superstar might wear.
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4: And the grand finale of our 50 states in 50 weeks, Becky Worley's in her home state of Hawaii. Trevor Roll is sailing along the coast of Alaska. They're going to show us the wonders of those states as we count down to America's 250th birthday. Right now, let's go to Sam and Tori Johnson.
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3: Time for the big finale. After almost a year traveling all around the country, we're in the last two states for our 50 states in 50 weeks. Becky Woolley's in Hawaii in her hometown on the island of Maui. It has been 3 years since the Maui fires destroyed historic Lahaina, and Becky's going to tell us what's happening there now. Good morning, Becky.
4: Good morning, George, and it is good to be back on Maui as rebuilding after the fires has started, seeing businesses relaunch and people getting back into their homes.
5: It's a perfect, calm morning off Lahaina, Maui, as we set off with Tony and Peter Colombo, who are owners of Hawaii Ocean Rafting Tours. It seems so far removed from the scene that they lived through here almost 3 years ago.
6: Some of our other friends that had been on the ocean, like helping people evacuate, called us and said, hey, just let you know, like, your house is gone, all your boats are gone, like, place of business, everything is gone.
5: But they started over.
7: Between grants and loans that we're able to help us get back on our feet.
5: It hasn't all been smooth sailing, but they're navigating this new reality.
8: Oh, yeah!
5: And encouraging visitors to come back for snorkeling and dolphin watching.
6: Oh, right here.
5: Ooh! But not all businesses have bounced back.
4: The iconic Front Street walkway just reconstructed and dedicated, but businesses here, a long way from reopening.
5: In part because the focus has been on home rebuilding for families. Families like the Kahahanes, who we met just 2 days after they lost their home.
9: And I feel so misplaced being out here.
10: We have some shelter, which some people don't have. In some ways, we're not as bad off as others.
5: In the 3 years since the fires, their family of five have lived in a 700-square-foot rental. And without insurance, they didn't know how they would rebuild. But then, good news.
9: Because we were let down so much, I kind of gave up hope. Samaritan's Purse, amazing.
5: Samaritan's Purse, a charity that rebuilds homes in disaster areas, stepped in.
11: When you see the total amount due, it's zero. There's nothing due. So this house is paid for.
5: We're there as the Kahane family gets the keys to their new home.
9: Let's come home.
5: And walks through the door for the first time.
12: Yay!
5: A full circle moment watching this family come home to Lahaina.
4: Now, Maui Mayor Richard Bisson announcing just yesterday the first businesses will reopen in an outdoor marketplace that will be built for vendors and small businesses that were impacted by the fire. There are also permits for businesses rebuilding, including Mick Fleetwood of Fleetwood Mac's iconic restaurant. But guys, it is so good to see progress here on Maui and seeing that family get the keys to their home. Just tears, as we say, chicken skin. It's such good news.
3: Yeah, very, very good news. Thank you, Becky. We got Sam.
13: Well, local weather is very important today, George, so let's just get right to it. The best local weather in the business from your ABC stations.

are going now to the latest on the wedding of the year as Taylor and Travis gear up to celebrate an enchanted evening. All eyes are on what she could wear. Rihanna Nally has the details.

0: famous for favoring sparkling, flowing, flowery, ethereal dresses on stage, on album covers, and on the red carpet. She stunned in Stella McCartney, looked lovely in Louis Vuitton, rocked Vivienne Westwood White while on tour. But after years of amazing us with her looks, the fashion world is waiting to get a glimpse of the dress or dresses from her celebrations.
1: We've been looking for clues in designers that Taylor Swift has worked with or worn before. So, for example, Vivienne Westwood, who does design bridal dresses, designed some costumes for Taylor Swift on the Eras Tour. So that's a designer with whom she has a relationship. She's also worn Schiaparelli, Oscar de la Renta, Dior. There are lots of options of houses who still could possibly be dressing Taylor Swift.
0: One duo the fashion world can't stop talking about, former De La Renta co-creative directors Laura Kim and Fernando Garcia. They're behind many of her De La Renta favorites, like this stunner she wore to Selena Gomez's wedding last year, and having fun in frocks from their independent label Monse just last week. And what could be more American for Miss Americana than a classic all-American designer?
1: I think it's very telling that she and Travis both wore Ralph Lauren in their engagement photos. That's a classic American iconic designer for a woman who is Miss Americana.
0: Miss Americana. So the designer or designers, because we know Taylor and it's likely she'll have more than one look. But one thing wedding experts all agree on is when the picks finally come out, this is going to have a huge influence on fashion. We're going to be seeing versions of her dresses for years to come.
2: My daughter Elliot is certain. She thinks it's Oscar de la Renta.
0: Okay, certainly.
3: Yeah.
0: Yeah.
3: Yeah.

0: We are celebrating American national treasure, Dolly Parton.
1: This red hot emotion puts fireworks in motion. It looks like the 4th of July.
0: For more than half a century, the soundtrack of America sounds a lot like Dolly Parton.
1: Here you come again. Just when I am about to get myself together.
0: And here we come, kicking off Dolly's American rhinestone road trip right here in the Smoky Mountains of Tennessee, where she was born in 1946.
1: In my Tennessee mountain home, the crickets sing in the fields nearby.
0: Now, Dolly was one of 12 children, and this is a replica of the tiny two-room home where they were raised with no electricity. And as for running water, well, Dolly says it was there if you were willing to run and get it. Once in Nashville, Dolly crafted Jolene and I Will Always Love You in the same writing session back in 1973. Next stop, Hollywood. From her filmography...
2: Am I interrupting something?
3: No, I'm just screaming at my husband. I can do that anytime.
0: To her philanthropy, Dolly Parton's Imagination Library now operates 22 statewide programs, mailing 3 million books a month to young readers. Thanks to her heart and her humor.
2: It costs a lot to look this cheap.
0: Dolly Parton, bridging the divides between all of us.
4: Evangelicals standing next to LGBTQ people, standing next to bikers, and singing the same song.
0: Turns out a rhinestone does shine just as good as a diamond.
1: Everything's gonna be alright, it's gonna be okay.
0: It's certainly gonna be alright here in Dollywood. Now, Dolly's been known to say if you're gonna dream, then you have to put some wings on those dreams. She has certainly done that over the course of her legendary career. And my wings are spreading here in the Smoky Mountains. My flight continues tonight, where I'll be live from the very first 4th of July parade in the country in downtown Gatlinburg. That steps off at 12.01 a.m. It's part of our Party Across America, which kicks off at 11.30 tonight, of course. And it's all part of Disney Celebrates America 250, which is our 24-hour live event right here on ABC. Sam, I'll see you there.
5: I know. We'll see you. And it's so gorgeous in Gatlinburg. It's just beautiful. Can't wait to show it.
6: Oh, yeah. Rebecca, what you got?
7: All right. Don't you guys look cute on that couch together? 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And this morning, we are putting the spotlight on American-made favorites from small businesses nationwide. And Tori, you're here.
8: We're here.
7: Take us home.
8: Food tastes better when you serve it on a state
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7: Wow.
8: We've got all 50 states, and then you can put someone's name or a little message. 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
7: They're
8: gifts.
7: So detailed. I love this.
8: All right, Taffy.
7: Okay. I love
8: We're
7: Taffy.
8: Having a big debate this morning about flavors that are favorites. Sam made a cherry. I like the watermelon. There's banana, vanilla. I mean, so it's just like nostalgia. Everyone was like smiling, happy, in a good mood eating taffy. You can create your own either. You could do a single tube, three pack or six pack, your choice. They don't stick to your teeth is what I will tell you.
7: Okay.
8: And the other important thing, a single tube starts at $6 plus free shipping.
7: I am taking lots for the road.
8: Okay.
7: Thank you, Tori.
8: Another fun one. I feel like Isabel would love this.
7: Yes, she would.
8: This is Nectar Life.
7: Oh my gosh, she would love this.
8: And if you want to just add a little pop of joy to the bathtub, this is the brand to do it with. So we've got their really fun bath bombs. I love the ones that are all fruity shaped.
7: Mm-hmm.
8: We've got a lotion spray. They'll spray.
7: Oh,
8: this is
7: yes.
8: A hand lotion that's fruity. We're like, everyone's around here sniffing. Michael said they all look so pretty.
7: This is
8: all
7: cute.
8: Of these, they're adorable, and they make bath time more fun, and they just make getting ready more fun. All 50 off starts at $250.
7: Also great gifts.
8: Yes. Magnum Solace. This is all about relaxing with magnesium.
7: Yeah.
8: So all of the products, topicals, have magnesium. So whether it's the bath salts like that, we've got a spray, we've got their creams. Great in the evening to like help you relax. Good for also post recovery from a workout. If you go on a little relaxation in your routine, this is a great one. The spray is fabulous because it's not

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6: Okay, America, the final countdown to July 4th is on. 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

0: as the ball drops over Times Square, ringing in July 4th. Lindsay Davis, Lara Spencer, Sam Champion invite you to the party across America. 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
2: 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Lara and I join us both at 11:30 right here in New York. 11 if you're watching, if you're streaming. Lindsay Davis is in New Orleans. Ryan Seacrest is joining us from Nashville. Lara and I are counting down, and we cannot wait for all of you to join us right after my disco nap.
3: Yes. Good idea, my friend. You know, and we've been with Trevor all week, and he and our crew, they've been sailing to Alaska for 50 states in 50 weeks. They've shared some incredible sights, and they have even more for us this morning. And a little gold fever too, Trevor. Good morning.
4: Absolutely. Good morning, Michael. We got some friends with us aboard the Disney Wonder this morning. It's never easy to wake up before 4 a.m. to be on GMA, but it is when you have this much sunlight and it looks like noon. And we had a full day yesterday traveling by sea and by rail and by air to show you even more of Alaska's wonders.
5: 1,000 miles in, we've reached the northern peak of our journey, hopping off the Wonder in the city of Skagway. More than 100 years ago, this port was the starting point for prospectors hoping to hit it big in the Klondike Gold Rush. And we retrace their path, carving through the mountains and Alaska haze on the White Pass and Yukon Route Railway.
4: In 1896, three men found a few flakes of gold here in Alaska. It was only about a thimble's worth, but that was enough to trigger the Klondike Gold Rush. And in 4 years, they'd build 110 miles of this railway, including this bridge, and also including the tunnel that we have now entered. But what makes this an important piece of history?
6: I think that the White Pass story is so compelling to kind of that American dream of going out into the unknown and triumphing over challenge.
5: And then for our next adventure, we had to go airborne. Our destination, the mighty Mead Glacier, part of the 1,500-square-mile Juneau ice field.
7: Obviously, there's not street signs on the glacier, so do you label them as like spot A, spot B?
8: The spot that we're going to go to today is called Wayne's World. It was named after a pilot, Wayne, not the movie.
5: The size is almost unfathomable. We land 5 miles in at a spot 2 miles wide. We're standing atop a river of ice built over centuries, but still changing every single day.
4: So all this rushing water has formed this gigantic hole. This is called a moulin. In theory, this goes 1,000 feet down to the bottom of the glacier. It means that when you drop a rock like this one that is huge, it takes seconds to hear that gigantic boom.
5: Like many of the world's glaciers, climate change is causing the Mead Glacier to recede.
9: And that designates roughly about 70 years ago where our glacier used to sit.
5: But it remains a staggering American wonder.
4: And the Mead Glacier stretches about 15 miles long. It still moves about a foot or two every single day. We are moving a lot faster than that aboard the Disney Wonder. We have another full day ahead. We're going to be on the lookout for whales. And today we might hop on a seaplane to try to get to our next destination. Guys, back to you.
1: Hey, you've been on a long journey. Okay, yeah. Trevor, thanks very much. Let's go back to Becky Rule in Hawaii. Hey, Becky.
10: George, good morning. This is an incredible story of resilience here in Hawaii, because when I was a kid, fewer than 50 children spoke the Hawaiian language, and it was actually not allowed to be taught in school. But with amazing resilience and grit, Hawaiians have brought the teaching of Hawaiian back to children. These are just some of the daily activities at Kekula'u Pi'ilani, a private Hawaiian language immersion school in Wailuku on Maui.
11: The basics are taught through phonetics, a system called Hakalama. But it's really just the immersive environment is the kids listening and learning and makahana ka'ike, so learning by doing. Okea o anake beki.
10: Aloha kakou. When I was growing up here, the teaching of Hawaiian in school was banned, all because of a law from the late 1800s that stayed on the books until, get this, 1986. But when it was overturned, Hawaiians started opening schools and teaching kids to speak Hawaiian. Kids like Z. What's your favorite thing about school?
12: Hiki a makou ke a'oina mea hou, ke la me ke yala. We can learn all the new things.
10: What's your favorite Hawaiian word?
13: Ohana.
10: Ohana.
13: Ola.
10: Ola. And it means?
13: Life.
10: Life. Do you have a favorite Hawaiian word? What is it?

0: Pa'ani.
1: Pa'ani. To play, is that right? What's your favorite game?
0: YouTube.
2: While UNESCO still classifies Hawaiian as a critically endangered language, it is gaining momentum. From less than 50 Hawaiian-speaking children in the 80s to more than 4,000 actively learning the language today.
3: There's so many things that I wish I learned, my mother wished she learned, and now that my son gets the opportunity to do these things, it makes us feel whole again.

0: And we are lucky enough to have these amazing performers. And Miss Aloha Hula, thank you guys so much. Faith Paredes, come on over here. You won the contest this year, the greatest hula dancer in Hawaii. Well, there are so many beautiful ones, but you are lovely to watch. What are you thinking about when you dance?
1: You know, I think about many things, but the most important thing that I do when I dance and what I think about is how I can portray what I'm doing and what I'm dancing to my audience through my facial expressions, through the tops of my fingertips, to my toes, what I can do to portray the mele, the song that I am dancing.
0: You are so graceful in what you do. And I want to bring your parents, Joy and Brandon, out here. And Faith is going to be a senior at Dartmouth College in New Hampshire. She wants to be a lawyer, maybe. And you guys must be so incredibly proud.
2: We are absolutely proud.
0: Amazing. She's a great kid. And I've known you since you were born, because I go to church with Joy here on Maui, and I've watched her hula dance since she were like 5 years old up on the altar during meditation. And the biggest compliment, you look and dance just like your mom. Aww. So a beautiful illustration of Hawaiian culture here. Back to you guys.
3: What
0: aloha.
3: A great family affair. Thank you, Becky. I'm going to have to ask you a question. You know what these are made of? They smell kind of nice.
0: Oh, the lays, yeah, those leis I made for you.
4: Oh, wow.
0: I made them for you, and I wanted you to have them, and I shipped them. That's tea leaf lei, and it's just a sign of respect and aloha.
3: So this is intricate. This is all woven.
4: So
3: thank you.
4: I love this more now. Even more. All right.
3: Thank you, Becky. We'll be right back.

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7: It's never been done before. 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
9: So you've seen the ship deck that Trevor's been on his adventure, but let's look inside the cruise ship that's been carrying our crew to Alaska this week. When you're not outside taking in the sights, there's plenty of fun on board inside the Disney Wonder.
10: Around every corner of this majestic state is a natural wonder. So it's only fitting that Disney named one of its two renowned cruise ships in the Alaska region the Wonder. While on board, passengers travel through bucket list landscapes and disembark at picturesque ports to take in this American jewel. And after a day of Mother Nature's

0: most breathtaking vistas, there's a different snowy spectacular to behold when back on the ship. And we mean Frozen, a musical spectacular, and other Broadway-style shows featuring Disney royalty. Passengers can even be transported down south to Tiana's place for dinner. And you get some Louisiana-style jazz. For the kids, the party continues at Oceaneers Club, while Mom and Dad can kick back at the Cadillac Lounge. And of course, beloved Disney characters are all along for the ride. Some of them even brought their flannels, all ready to grab a selfie for the memory of a lifetime. And likely you'll need those flannels. I can't think of a better way to take your family toward Alaska, though.
1: So
0: I just can't think of it.
1: Yeah.
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0: There is a lot more to Hawaii than sun and surf and Sam's lay. Let's go back to Becky Worley.
1: It is so gorgeous to have these dancers with us here, but it is nighttime, and I have to say we're at the Grand Wailea Waldorf Astoria Resort, and during the day, this is the most exquisite, beautiful place, and a great way for us to kick off our 90-second look at the 50th state of Hawaii.
2: Aloha, aloha. Aloha. It means hello, goodbye, I love you, and it's Hawaii's nickname, the Aloha State. Hawaii is the only state with two official languages, English and Hawaiian. Polynesian culture and the diverse population of the state make Hawaii the melting pot of the Pacific. The 50th state to join the Union in 1959, Hawaii is the only state with a royal palace that celebrates the native Hawaiian monarchy from King Kamehameha, who united the islands, to the room where Queen Liliuokalani was imprisoned by sugar barons who overthrew the monarchy in 1895. These days, sugar is out and tourism is in. It accounts for the largest share of Hawaii's economy, as more than 5.5 million visitors come to the islands yearly. And about these islands, there are eight main ones: Kauai, Niihau, Oahu, Molokai, Lanai, Maui, Kaho'olawe, and Hawaii, the Big Island, which boasts the tallest mountain on Earth, Mauna Kea. 33,000 feet if you measure from the ocean floor, but okay, it's only 13,803 feet if you measure from sea level. And with Kilauea volcano producing outrageous plumes of lava, Hawaii is actively adding landmass to the United States. Hawaii is a tropical marvel and the crown jewel of the Western United States.
1: Aloha is real here in the 50th state, and my way of showing aloha to you guys is to make those lei, and I'm so glad you're wearing them because I wanted to share the aloha spirit with you, Sam.
3: And Becky, thank you for doing that, and thank you for telling us everything about it, and it smells so beautiful, and you've shown us some wonderful things. Now to saluting the service members who keep our nation safe. As we celebrate America's 250th anniversary, this segment is sponsored by USAA, and we have a family with generations-long legacy of defending our country. Here they are.
4: She's my soulmate. I couldn't imagine a life without her.
5: Dan and Cindy Ragsdale have a love that's blossomed with time.
4: Look how good they turned out.
5: He's a decorated Army vet with 30 years of uniformed duty, and she's been his rock. It's a love rooted in service to each other and to their country.
6: Service is helping others. It's just giving of your heart and your soul to people.
4: Oath, we're called upon to protect and defend the Constitution of the United States against all enemies. That's an awesome responsibility.
5: For the Ragsdales, it's an oath lived through four generations.
4: My grandfather serving well in World War I, both of my parents in World War II, my dad later in Vietnam. And that was the foundation. Love this picture here. It's a once current and future Captain Ragsdale.
5: All three of the Ragsdale children continuing this legacy.
7: Hi, Mom. How are you?
5: However, service was far from a requirement. It was a calling.
8: I knew it was a good option. It was the type of family I grew up in.
7: I think being the youngest, at first I was very kind of resistant, but every other kind of path that I could lay out of my mind, nothing measured up to what I thought that, you know, I could experience.
5: The Ragsdales are longtime members of our sponsor, USAA.
4: We've loved our USAA membership. I can't begin to tell you how much we've appreciated being members and how well we've been cared for.
5: Their family legacy comes

0: celebrate 250. What makes it so special? The opportunities that we're all afforded. And frankly, more than anything, I think we get an appreciation for the great American spirit.
1: As a military brat myself, I can tell you that's an inspiring family legacy. Rob Bragg, Senior Vice President of USAA, joins us now. Rob, first of all, congratulations on everything. Thank you.
2: Thank you.
1: For being here this morning. So when we watch that piece, the Ragsdales have been in service for what, more than a century?
2: Right.
1: So what value, what does that mean to USAA and to you personally?
2: It means a lot to me personally. I can relate to that story. My grandfather served, my dad served, I was fortunate enough to serve. And both of my kids, or two of my kids, actually were in the military as well. So to me, it means a lot to see that service come to life. And we think about the specialness of Independence Day and America 250, knowing that there are people who came before us to make sure we can actually have independence, it means a lot.
1: Yeah, so my dad was a career Marine, mm-hmm. and of course, USAA, they are USAA members as well. Tell us about the special tribute USAA is doing along the National Mall to honor those who served.
2: Awesome. So between July 28th and August 23rd, we'll have a National Military Monument on the National Mall.
1: Awesome.
2: Celebrating all the folks who, 41 million of them, who have served this country to make sure that we're actually able to be free. So come see it, check it out. It's awesome, and it's a wonderful story.
1: Yeah, it is, and it's a great thing to stand up and get your selfie and your picture in front of before you head home after seeing D.C. A great tribute to those who serve. To find out more, head to our social pages, and coming up, we are going to party like it's 1976, and thank you very much, by the way, sir, for coming. I'll look back at how we celebrated America's 200th birthday. We'll be right back.
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7: We're back now on GMA as we celebrate America 250. You're a bad boy, though. You know, let's look back at our last massive birthday bash, the bicentennial.
8: Back in 1976, GMA celebrating along with the rest of the nation the bicentennial anniversary.
9: America begins its third century today.
8: Across the country, massive crowds, including in Philadelphia, where President Ford celebrated alongside his fellow Americans. Huge ships sailing through our cities.
9: One of the most spectacular shows, which attracted perhaps the biggest audience, was in New York City. An estimated 7 million people turned out to watch the parade of tall ships as they entered New York Harbor and sailed up the Hudson River.
8: That year, the country seemingly celebrating with a sweet

0: 2.
1: Cake in the news. It's a gift from Sara Lee to the city of Philadelphia for the bicentennial weekend. It is 50 feet tall and 42 feet wide at its base. That's as big as a basketball court.
2: And GMA even holding our own debates.
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2: David Hartman ringside for a boisterous back and forth on patriotism, featuring guests Vic Gold and Frank Donatelli.
4: The bicentennial is a waste unless you're a stockholder in Macy's, Gimbel's, pardon the plugs, or some schlock company. I think the whole thing was invented by the United Schlock Merchants of America.
5: I have to disagree with Vic. The personal liberties that we enjoy, the high standard of economic living, et cetera, are not things that one attains and then you just have them forever. They're things that you have to constantly strive for.
2: The jubilant spirit of the bicentennial captured best by this report on the thousands of newly minted American citizens proud to now call this country their home.
6: For them, July 4th, 1976 was the day they became citizens of the United States in one of the largest naturalization ceremonies ever held in this country. One of the new citizens summed it up after singing America the Beautiful. I've sung it many times before, she said, but today America the Beautiful is my song.
7: Really something to watch, huh?
8: Yeah.
7: Wow. Celebration is a lot, little different.
9: Yeah.
7: Yeah, a little different, but still the same spirit and love for our country. Stay there. We'll be right back.

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7: It's never been done before. 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And what sensational Grammy-winning star will perform under the lights? And David Muir climbs to the top of the torch.
8: Lady Liberty, as you've never seen her before.
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9: All Stars Tonight. 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
12: Thursday's just got a whole lot more fun. 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

Sam Worthington talked about his riveting new Netflix series, I Will Find You, and heading back to Pandora for the next two sequels of the groundbreaking blockbuster, Avatar. Here come Hot Topics with Whoopi, Sarah Haynes, Joy Behar, Anna Navarro, Sunny Hostin, and Alyssa Farah Griffin. Now let's get things started.

Well, honey, there are a lot of questions right now about what exactly is in this deal to end the war in Iran. Republican lawmakers are anxious to see what's in there, but you know who? He's not saying too much. He's not giving details. He's just saying, oh, it's great, it's great, it's great. Great. But take a look.

0: you feel you know enough about this agreement to tell whether it's a good one or a bad one?
1: Nah, nobody knows enough. I mean, nobody's seen it except the people who negotiated it.
2: Obviously, we want to see all of the details.
3: We're going to wait and see what this looks like on paper first.
4: Nobody knows what it is, but it's very strong. And most people seem to be very happy. Nobody could have made this deal. I mean, the JCPOA done by Obama, he gave them $1.7 billion in cash, green cash from banks, into a Boeing 757 and flew it into Iran. And you know what the Iranians did? They laughed at Obama and they said he's a stupid son of a bitch.
5: But wait a second, didn't he just offer them $300 billion?
6: Yes, I was just going to, you know, because it's like, here's what we know from the deal. It's similar to the deal Obama made in 2015, except he did it without casualties.
5: Right.
6: Okay. Mm-hmm. Speaking to Robin Roberts over the weekend, he said he's doubtful any agreement will be different. He also said the notion that we can just bully our way or bomb our way to solutions may sometimes seem appealing, but the fact of the matter is that taking the time to explore diplomacy and exhaust possibilities of coming up with deals that don't solve 100% of this problem, but solve 80% or 90% of the problem, while avoiding the necessity of going to war.
5: Obama said that.
6: Yes.
7: Yeah. Yeah. To Robin Roberts.
6: It's crazy. And so, you know, this reportedly gives Iran access to $300 billion to fund, to rebuild. So where is the dumb son of a bitch? I don't know what he's talking about. I mean, Obama, this deal was already in place. He went away and then came back. And what is it you always say that he's in
7: he
6: his...
7: Lives, Obama lives rent-free inside of Donald Trump's head because Donald Trump's knows that his legacy will never be the legacy of President Obama. He knows he doesn't have the smarts, he doesn't have the class. He will never be President Obama, even though he so desperately wants to be that kind of statesman. I will say this. Obama's Iran deal, a lot of people have problems with it.
6: Yeah.
7: Alyssa and I have debated this. It was done in 2015. It was 20 months of negotiations, 20 months of
5: nobody died.
7: Nobody died. And he got, under that deal, it required Iran to give up most of its nuclear material, sharply limit its nuclear activity, accept international monitoring, forswear nuclear weapons. Iran shipped 98% of its uranium stockpile out of the country, and Iran also dismantled two-thirds of its centrifuges, right? This new deal, which we don't really know what it is because it's a memorandum of understanding that's 1.5 pages, where Obama's was like 18 pages. So we really don't know what's in it. But what we do know is they're offering $300 billion, not necessarily from the United States, but from other, and correct me if I'm wrong, but from the region, to rebuild Iran after we bombed it, in my

0: So how is this deal any better that was only done in about a month and a half or two or three months? Better than a 21-month deal?
1: What do you expect from somebody who bankrupted casinos?
0: Correct, correct.
2: The White House is saying that this MOU isn't accurate, that this isn't it. But you know what they could do? They could release the text. Yeah. It's a page and a half. They could prove that it's wrong.
3: We can handle that.
2: I want to be clear. I did not support the Obama-Iran deal. Based on the MOU that's been leaked, this is far, far worse than Obama's Iran deal. Yeah. This is talking about, it's a complete and total surrender and capitulation to the Iranians. Yeah. We are eliminating all forces. We are ending the naval blockade. There are no

0: going to spend it on their citizens now. No, they're going to use it to fund terrorism in the region, as they have done, and as we criticized Obama for doing. This is getting panned left and right by Republicans. Republicans are outraged, but for some reason, they're directing their fire at J.D. Vance. They're saying he was the architect, our new friend J.D. Vance. Yeah. He was the chief negotiator.
1: But
0: this
1: wasn't Trump's deal.
0: He was, but the president makes the deal.
1: That's true.
0: And I think this is an effort for, because Republicans are mad about it, but they're too afraid to tell Trump it's a bad deal.
2: What about regime change?
0: Yeah. Is there any regime change? This is as radical of a regime as there's ever been.
1: Correct.
3: Yeah, and each time they leave it empty, the void comes back with something worse. So I do believe Iran has long been a problem, but you can't go in without an exit plan, which is why administrations across both parties have struggled with this exact problem. And when it was bombed, they have decapitated the power there, but they're not going to be able to finish, because what does finish look like? They can't go in. You need the Iranian people.
1: Yeah, the IRGC is still in power. And actually, Khomeini's son is much more
3: of
1: a right-winger.
3: But they're absolutely going to turn this into funding the proxy terrorism. We saw what money was done. Rather than feeding its own people in Palestine, they were building tunnels when they got money. This is what terrorist groups do. When it's run by a terrorist regime, you will neglect the people and hurt them over and over again. Well, so it didn't help the Iranians. It didn't help us.
4: It didn't help anybody. That's the problem. And that's why I think I get so annoyed with him when he goes after Obama. Do better then.
3: Right.
4: You didn't do better.
2: But he can't.
1: He can't. It's not possible.
4: Well, I understand that. But then don't call him a son of a bee.
3: Yeah. Mm-hmm.
4: You know, don't do that. Because you compounded a problem we didn't have.
3: And people died.
0: And when you're negotiating with Trump, the best thing to do is call Obama a name. Like, if he thinks they were really calling him that, you're trying to smooth him over. It's the easiest thing to do. Just blame Biden Obama and we move on.
5: And I am so tired of Donald Trump. I can barely even talk about him anymore. Yeah. I am so sick of his stupidity, of his dishonor, of the way he talks about people, the way he, as you said yesterday, the way he presents himself to children out in the world, the way he curses and swears about people, the fact that he's so incompetent at what he does, the fact that these Republicans stick by him no matter what.
2: The fact that he's gripped it so much from the American people.
5: And by the way, where is this Iranian deal? Is it with his college transcripts that we never saw, or his tax returns that we never saw? Why are Americans putting up with this? Come on.
3: But how many times have we heard, don't worry, the taxpayers won't pay for it?
0: Correct.
3: Dating back along the wall, we were told over and over, don't worry, you won't pay for it. And every time the taxpayers get looped in.
0: That's very important, because they are claiming right now, the White House is saying that this $300 billion fund, first they're denying it, but then they're saying it's going to be the Gulf region partners are going to pay for it. I will believe that when I see it. I think this is going to fall to American taxpayers after this war already cost us a lot of money.
3: Add it to the tab.
0: Set all our prices up.
4: Well,
0: but what's also interesting is there is reported that Marco Rubio and Pete Hegseth have opposed this deal. So that to me shows that these are even people that are hardliners against the regime that don't think it's a good
5: idea. What are they going to do about it, though?
0: They can't stop it. It's up to the president.
4: Well, it's useless. The only way to stop this is to change the regime.
5: Right.
4: But I believe it's going to happen, because Americans, you know, we know we have to pay for stuff we don't like. People pay for stuff that they don't like.
2: Change this administration.
4: Yes, this
5: She's
4: regime.
5: She's calling it a regime.
4: Well, because that's what it is to me.
5: Right.
4: That's what it is. You know, and the only way that changes is if people decide that they've had enough and they go in and start voting.
5: Yeah, that's assuming that they haven't rigged the election in November.
4: Well, you know what? I'm going to keep saying this, because just because they said this is gerrymandered doesn't mean you can't vote. It doesn't mean that you can't go into whatever town or area you're in. It doesn't mean you don't, that you lose your vote. You know?
5: Yes,
4: darling.
5: One thing I want to say. you know, the people of Hungary were able to get rid of Orban.
4: Yes.
5: Even though he rigged everything in that country. And the reason that they could do it is because they came out in huge numbers.
1: Yeah.
5: And that is what Whoopi's trying
4: point.
5: To say.
4: That's my point.
5: And that's important.
4: Yes. And, but, and because they say these things. They say, well, you know, it's, what is it, gerrymandering?
3: Gerrymandering.
4: Gerrymandering.
5: I like jerry-rigging better.
4: But both are.

0: are offensive to people, I will tell you. Why, they come from other, they come, they are, yeah, come from slander.
1: Oh, really?
0: Yeah. But my point is that the reason they tell you this is to make you say, well, it doesn't matter what I do. It does matter.
1: Right.
0: You showing up, you coming out, and this is not just at Democrats. There are Republicans out there who don't like what they see.
2: Oh, yeah.
0: We need y'all to come out, too.
1: That's right.
0: Because we have to make this change, or this is what we're living with the next, you know, little while. We'll be right back.
3: July 4th, 24 hours nonstop, live all across the country. We are all a part of this history. And when the country comes together to celebrate, this is where it happens. Disney celebrates America 250. A live American event 250 years in the making.
4: It's America's 250th birthday party. No one throws a party like Disney.
3: Disney celebrates America 250.
5: 250 years of America, more than 24 hours on the air. This is going to be one extraordinary event.
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6: Well, Cash Patel, welcome back. Cash Patel is getting blowback for jumping the gun once again by posting about foiling an alleged terror plot planned for Sunday's UFC event at the White House. Now, here's what Deputy Secret Service Director Matthew Quinn had to say when he was asked about it yesterday.
7: I'll tell you a phrase I learned early in my career in the New York field office, and that's don't choke on your own smoke. Anyone that believes that case was worked in a bubble is naive. I'll tell you the Secret Service led that investigation from the beginning. I'll tell you that it's ongoing. In order to maintain the integrity of the investigation and the security plan, we chose not to leak it.
6: Yeah. And so this is not the first time Cash Patel has jumped the gun.
8: Yep.
6: He announced a potential suspect in the fatal shooting of Charlie Kirk that he said he was in custody. 2 hours later, that person was cleared and released. He tweeted out crime scene evidence from a shooting at an ICE facility in Texas. He shared a premature victory message that a person of interest was in custody for the shooting at Brown University. That person was released without charges.
8: Yeah.
6: I mean,
8: didn't he do something with Savannah Guthrie's mom too? Didn't he release that they had questioned someone and they were?
9: So what he's saying is kind of dumb.
6: He's premature.
8: You know, I think
10: why do we need the FBI director to be tweeting in real time? Like, yeah. I would much rather have law enforcement officers who are serious, by the book, take their time. The suspect wasn't even, some of the suspects weren't even in custody.
6: No, they weren't.
10: When he announced that we foiled this plot. Like, this is deadly serious. What was planned against the UFC fight could have been very, very devastating. Yeah. Thank God it was captured in, or caught in advance. But then for him to jump the gun and it has could have real-world consequences, it's so unserious.
8: It's really crazy because he was a federal prosecutor. He knows how these things work. Investigations are never linear. You know, they got sort of go all over the place, especially when you're cooperating with other agencies and organizations. And so this is textbook not done. You just don't do it. The other thing that bothers me even more or about the same as jumping the gun all the time and compromising investigations and arrests is that Jamie Raskin, who's in Congress, just sent Cash Patel a letter requesting more information about this alleged slush fund that he has. So apparently he has about $1 million in FBI funds that he is giving bonus payments to his security. Cash Patel is giving bonus payments to his security details.
6: Is that allegedly?
8: Allegedly. And about $8,000 each. The one thing that I loved about working for the government, you don't make a lot of money, but it's fair because there's a government scale. You can look it up in a book and you know somebody that has your same experience, your same credentials is getting paid the same thing.
10: Because you're a public servant.
8: Servant, and it leads to cohesion. There's a lack of divisiveness. You don't think anybody's making more money. What he is doing is he's making sure that he has these loyalists around him, and it causes divisiveness.
6: He's very scary
8: in the FBI.
10: What's literally called the Secret Service.
8: Yes. It's really, really disturbing.
10: The need to tweet to me feels like needing social media validation. Yeah. Like, this is a guy who, he did have a career on Capitol Hill before, but then he became kind of an influencer in the post-Trump years. Mm-hmm. And now it seems like he just needs that, like, everyone to be like, congrats, Cass,
8: you did
10: a great job.
8: He feels very thirsty.
10: Yeah.
9: Well, Trump is like that, too.
8: Yeah. Well, the FBI hasn't responded to any of the allegations, but I feel that they should.
10: But couldn't
8: I think
10: if someone gets, if they're charged,
1: the fact that he did this before people were in custody
11: can make
1: it. It can affect
8: that
1: whether
8: can
1: they're
8: make
1: able
8: a difference.
1: To.
8: And for the slush fund, they have not responded to it.
9: Isn't
8: I
9: it
8: think
9: dangerous?
8: The American people get
9: but isn't
8: to know.
9: It dangerous to have a guy like that? I mean, I remember World War II. They had loose lips sink ships. Remember
8: yes.
9: that?
8: Yes.
9: And it was a very dangerous thing to speak. You know, you wouldn't even give your dog sitter, you want your dog sitter to have discretion and
11: right.
9: not say
11: yeah.
9: where you are or what.
1: What's in your cabinet.
9: Or what other dog your dog is licking. You know?
1: Yeah.
9: You don't.
1: Correct. Yeah. Discretion.
8: Discretion is important.
9: The point is, whatever.
1: But it usually only takes one person, one time to correct it, to make a mistake. And he keeps doing this,
10: keeps
1: and people
10: it.
1: Keep saying
10: it's
1: this is problematic,
10: pattern.
1: And he just keeps doing it. I think there's

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8: You know, to celebrate Pride Month, the San Francisco Giants had Pride Night, where players had the option to wear caps with Pride flags, but some players opted to put Bible verses on their caps instead. Now, Major League Baseball officials warned that it's a violation to deface the uniforms, meaning if they are not aware that you're putting it on, they don't want you to do it. They want to be made aware.

0: where, but the Republicans, like Josh Hawley, are accusing the league of discrimination. And Vice President J.D. Vance chimed in with a post claiming, we don't have to do this anymore. You know who won.
1: Oh, he's
2: meaning
1: quoting
2: pride?
1: You.
0: Yes, he is.
1: He's quoting you.
0: Yeah. So here's the thing. They had the option.
1: Yeah.
0: You could do it or not do it. I, for some reason, sometimes I feel like Republicans miss what that means.
2: Yeah.
0: It means you can do it if you want to do it. And if you don't want to do it,
1: you don't have to do it. Because some people didn't wear the...
0: Yes.
1: Didn't wear the cap.
0: If yes. Anyone,
1: what I didn't understand, actually, was why they chose that particular Bible verse from Genesis. Because the verse reads in part,
0: yeah.
1: Whenever the rainbow appears in the clouds, I will see it and remember the everlasting covenant between God and all living creatures of every kind on the earth. That, to me, means we are all God's creatures and God's children.
2: Yes.
0: Especially when you see the rainbow.
1: So I don't know.
3: What triggered them is the rainbow.
1: Isn't that supporting the idea that we are all God's children?
0: Yeah.
1: So was that supposed to be a protest or
0: no,
1: own the libs?
2: Okay,
1: or?
0: No.
2: I misunderstood this a little. I didn't realize they had the option to forego wearing the cap.
1: Yes.
2: My issue was going to be, if you had to wear the cap, I think freedom of expression counts even when I don't like your expression or if I disagree with your expression. So that would make sense. If they're saying you have to wear this pride hat, then you should be able to add your message. Like, I was very bothered during the Olympics that a Ukrainian athlete was disqualified for wearing the Ukrainian flag and making what was seen as a political statement.
0: Right.
2: That is an inherent right I believe you have. But in this, your right is just don't wear the hat.
1: They did it in the World Cup. FIFA forbid a uniform from a Haitian designer that had Toussaint on a horse. And I thought that was ridiculous because that is the history of Haiti. Haiti was colonized by the French, and it was the first black free republic. And so why shouldn't that be allowed? That should be allowed. But this, I just don't even understand what happened.
3: Well, and when a team has a rules, it's unity, uniform, unified. They're all agreeing to do something, and the team has been told. You can't deface the jerseys, the T-shirts, the warm-up gear.
1: But you have the choice not to wear it.
3: You have the choice not to wear it. And a company says that. We all have things out of bounds. There are things you can't do in companies when you're wearing that brand or franchise. This is a very clear right and wrong. And they were just verbally told, like in the past, because people have done it for their mom, their dad, happy birthday, and they've been told you can't do that to the uniform.
0: This is a consistent
3: application of a rule of a team that pays you.
1: Although they weren't fined or disciplined.
3: No, they were verbally told you can't do this.
0: But the problem with this is that you have people who don't say, you know, they had the option. People,
3: they're misrepresented.
0: Yes, and that is the thing that I don't like. Listen, if you don't have anything to hide, tell the truth. Tell the truth. They had the option, and the people who wanted to wear the quote from the Bible wore the quote from the Bible. The league says, unless you pass this through us, we're not going to count it.
1: Yeah.
0: You know? So I don't know why they couldn't have just said, hey,
3: they made
0: good
3: it
0: on
3: an
0: you
3: issue
0: guys.
3: That will make people mad, saying it's anti-Christian, it's bigotry, it's...
1: They're saying they didn't write it in hate, that they didn't want
3: to... I don't care what wrote it in. They're making it sound like this was...
0: We will put down the
3: Christians.
0: The players are saying, we didn't put this up for these people to be making us out to be bad. Listen, everybody, there are rules.
3: Yeah.
0: And when you don't follow the rules, they just say, listen, we'd rather you didn't do this anymore. But then to turn it into something that's anti, there's no anti-Christian thing going on in this country. I'm sick of people saying it's anti-Christian. You have the right to go to any church, to believe in any God, to believe how you want to.
3: And a lot of Christians wear the pride flag loud and proud.
0: Yes.
3: So that is not a lane that you can co-opt.
0: You know, it's just stop trying to, you know, people are sick of this. They don't want the division.
1: No.
0: They don't want the division. It doesn't matter what side. Stop it. Stop it. It is not doing us as a people, as a country, any good. Quit it. We'll be right back.
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23: This is the moment dancers dream of. The culmination of every sacrifice. 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They're stepping into the legacy of Dancing with the Stars. Are you ready?
24: In the thrilling new Netflix special series, I Will Find You, Sam Worthington plays a dad wrongfully convicted of killing his son. But when he finds evidence that his son may still be alive, he's willing to risk everything to find out what happened to his precious little boy. Take a look.
25: And I thought about when he was born, when I first held him, and his hand can barely fit around my pinky. He had this perfect little smile. And I used to have to drive him around at night to get him to sleep. Thought about the first time that he walked. First time that he called me dad. He's my son.

0: this series, oh, yeah. And I loved it. It is so good. You are so good in. I Will Find You. It's based on the 2023 best-selling book by Harlan Coben, an author known for those thrillers with the twists and yes. turns, yeah, yeah. right, and all that stuff. What can you tell us about it? Because it's not quite out yet. And is it true we have your wife to thank you for doing this fantastic series?
1: Yeah, yeah. My wife is she was a big fan of Harlan's books.
2: I love Harlan's
1: and
2: books.
1: And the other Netflix series that he's done. So she was like, look, you got to take that phone call. Yeah. And you're right, it's full of twists and turns and cliffhangers and misdirects.
0: Every
1: and
0: episode.
1: Red herrings. Yes. Yeah. He never lets up. I think that's Harlan's created his own genre that way.
0: It's
1: very pulpy and right. very suspenseful. Yeah. yeah.
0: Well, the series has this great cast. You, of course, Britt Lauer from Severance.
2: Yeah.
0: Milo Ventimiglia, Leah. Yes, that's right. From This Is Us. So what was it like just working with all of them?
1: Well, I get very starstruck. Quite
0: really?
1: Easily, yeah, yeah, like now, but yeah, like I'd seen Britt in Severance, and I'd seen Milo and Gilmore Girls and things yeah. like that. So
0: yeah.
1: it was great, and I think you know the way I looked at the character, I looked at the character more like a damsel in distress,
0: oh.
1: I think, rather than a hero, and because Britt is the character that actually saves me all the way through.
0: Yes.
1: So she's the one that's rescuing me. So I think she's the more heroic role in this. So that's yeah. it's great
0: she's
1: to balance
0: your sister-in-law.
1: And play with them. Yeah, that's correct. Yeah. yeah.
3: They're very sympathetic in it. I watched it too.
0: Yes.
3: Very sympathetic.
1: So
3: I just saw you, I just happened upon you in The Debt recently.
1: Oh, it's a great
3: You should definitely
0: so
3: not
0: good.
3: Miss that movie with
0: that's
3: Helen
0: a good
3: Mirren.
0: One.
1: Yeah, and Jessica yeah. Chastain.
3: Yeah, well, yes. Jessica Chastain. Yeah. You were so great. How long ago was that movie?
1: 20-odd years ago.
3: But it holds up. It's so good. I'm
2: then
3: sorry.
2: Then it's right on well, time because she focuses listen. On World War II. So she's
4: yeah, exactly.
2: way back yeah. to 2026.
4: But I echo, this is a brilliant, brilliant series. And you're a dad in real life to three boys, yeah. 6, 9, and 11. So yeah. what are your boys into right now? And are you seen as a cool dad?
1: I think I'm a cool dad. They
2: Which
1: would
2: is telling us you're not a cool dad.
1: But they would beg to differ. Yeah. they're into, well, look, they're three boys. It's a madhouse, and my wife's gone away for about 3 weeks with her work.
0: Oh.
1: So it's very much boy house. She says it's her work, but I'm thinking it's more of a, getaway.
0: Yeah.
1: More of a chance away. Yeah, but I'm lucky that like the World Cup's on. I just, they watch that and play a lot of sports themselves.
2: Yeah. Awesome. Well, your family lives here in New York City, but you grew up in Australia.
1: Yes.
2: So do the boys love going back? I mean, that's a really cool. My mom's from Kansas. That's where I go. So your kids have a really
3: Kansas,
2: great...
3: Kansas, Australia.
2: Australia.
3: Yeah.
2: Okay. So do they love going back to Australia?
1: Not really.
2: No.
1: Well, they're city boys and... Australia, everything can kill you.
2: Yeah, it's true.
0: I've always heard that they're just like, there's dangerous animals
2: snakes,
0: lurking
2: spiders,
0: around.
2: Every poisonous snake.
0: Whoopi has said that.
2: It's
3: well, I loved Australia. I used to go tour all the time until I stopped flying, and then it became a problem. But I loved it.
1: Yes.
3: I was in Queensland. I was in at Ayers Rock. I was all over.
1: Yeah, beautiful, beautiful part of the country.
3: Yeah.
1: Yeah, and it is. It's, you know, they're used to the fast pace of New York City, and Australia is.
3: Yeah.
1: It's very calm and relaxed. Yeah. Yeah.
2: But you said your dad gave you a lot of tips on how to kind of handle the outback when you were a kid. Can you share one of those with us?
1: Well, he always told me to check boots outside and for spiders and check under your bikes for spiders. Bang your feet for snakes. And
2: oh, my gosh.
1: You see shadows, they're sharks.
2: Are the spiders as bad as the snakes there?
1: Everything's bad.
3: Because, you know, they have the really tiny ones that just kind of come up and they go, hey, hey. And then they
2: also have a huge one.
3: And then suddenly you have a giant hump on your shoulder. And it's the spider bite. Yeah.
5: And we think the subway's bad.
2: Right.
3: Well done, Joy. Well done.
5: You know, so I read that you never thought of becoming an actor when you were a kid. Yeah. But I hear that your dad inspired your love of movies. Tell us about that.
1: Yeah, I've only kind of realized that lately. Like, my dad, where I grew up, there's no movie theater or video store. So my dad would have to take big trips to get us movies, and so he would bootleg a lot of them.
5: Oh yeah.
1: And he would film in cinemas and things like that. And so we had hundreds of them that we used to watch, and they'd always be alphabetically organized by actor. I think Whoopi, you were W.
3: Yes.
1: Obviously. And then there was, you know, so we grew up watching, you know,
6: Jumpin' Jack Flash, of Color course. Purple.
5: Serafina, we were just watching it recently.
1: And that's, I think now I'm realizing that that's my dad was instilling in me his love, and then not knowing that his son would get to do this
5: but
1: job.
5: But who instilled your love for Arnold Schwarzenegger? I heard that too.
1: I worked with Arnold, yeah. Like, Arnold instilled my love for Arnold. he's a, you know, look, he's a force, and whatever he puts his mind to, he achieves. It's
5: He's a smart cookie, he's too. He's a governor of a state, in addition to being a bodybuilder and everything else.
1: Yeah.
0: Now, you shot to fame after starring in 2009's Avatar, right? Which became the highest grossing movie of all time. Then you go on to do two sequels. There are now two more on the way. Can you tell us anything about them?
1: Not really.
0: But I
1: think if you look at that first movie, it's about like a character trying to figure out where he fits in.
0: Yeah.
1: And then the second movie and third movie are essentially one film, and it's about, well, once we fit in, we realize we're all connected. And I think if we get to continue the saga is about, well, what's important about being connected, and what do we have to protect?
0: Yeah.
1: And I think they're great messages, and that's why the movies take a long time, because we're not just making sequels. We're trying to, James Cameron's trying to tell something that's a bit more poetic and a bit more thoughtful.
0: Very thoughtful.
3: Because we're trying to protect each other in the long run. We're protecting each other.
0: Correct.
3: It's, you know, I love when you come, because it's always good to see you, Sam. It's always fun. And I'm sure it's a little, you know, discombobulating at the table with us. But you're wonderful to talk to. So thank you.
1: Oh, well, thank you. It's not discombobulating. You make me feel warm and welcome. So
3: I will find you. It's Netflix tomorrow. Do yourself a favor. You're home after the parade. Turn it on. We'll be right back.

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1: Chow, chow, chow. 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

0: survey says, we're back and bigger than ever. 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
0: Number one, style.
2: 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Ooh.
0: Number two, moves. And number three, well-behaved star. 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
4: We're back and bringing the big bucks. It's new season, let's go. New winners, same whammy. Oh,
5: this is ugly.
4: Get out of here. Get that money, that's fine.

0: Sure, the dreaded chore of cleaning those caked-on grills does not kill your summer vibes. Here with some pro tips just in time for Father's Day, please welcome Anthony Tranquita and Scott Mobley, the founders of our sponsor, Grill Rescue. Okay, guys, so I have to say, Father's Day is coming up, so everyone's thinking about barbecuing, getting out on that grill. So tell everyone why you started Grill Rescue.
1: Well, as a firefighter, we run so many medical calls, and we were shocked to learn that this traditional brush that you would probably find in all American homes is super dangerous. We run thousands of calls, and people actually swallow these. The bristles break off, they fall on the grates, they end up in the food, lead to serious health complications. So we needed a safer solution. We came up with Grill Rescue.
0: Okay.
1: It uses steam to clean. No bristles, safe alternative. And what's unique about the pad is it's actually made of the similar material as the same fire gear I rely on for my life safety on the job. So it's durable and it's built to last.
0: So the danger of that other brush is literally that those bristles get in your food?
1: Absolutely.
2: Yeah. In fact, 13 million were recently recalled this year alone because of that same danger. Too many people were going to the emergency room, and 13 million of these bristle brushes were recalled.
0: We literally have that brush. I'm petrified right now.
2: Yeah.
0: But as luck would have it, we happen to have this grill and griddle right here. So show us how this works.
2: Sure. Yep, so here we have a griddle.
0: Okay.
2: And whether you have a griddle, traditional standard grill grates, it works just the same. It's gonna use steam. Get the grill hot, dunk Grill Rescue in water, and watch as the steam is gonna do all the work. This is gonna pulverize any gunk that's on this griddle in what, 10 seconds or less? You have a perfectly clean grill using steam, no harmful metal bristles, no trips to the emergency room.
0: Of course a fireman came up with this.
2: And now, if you have a regular grill,
0: Yeah, sure.
2: Which luck would have, we have one right here. Same thing, get the grill nice and hot, dunk Grill Rescue in water, and again, wipe it on the grates and watch the steam do all the work.
0: That's crazy.
2: It's completely effortless, no harmful metal bristles, no harsh scrubbing, it's that easy. And when these get a little too dirty, after a long barbecue season, you can actually just pop this off, put a new one on, and you're ready to go again. These can be cleaned in the dishwasher, and you're ready to clean your grill
0: you
2: one more time.
0: You can just clean it then and keep, just
2: That's
0: swap
2: it.
0: Them out?
2: Ready to swap them out, use. And yep. Steam again.
1: And now
2: ready
1: to go. These heads are actually interchangeable with different style grills if you have. So if you have a deeper grill or a flat top, we've got every single style head that will match your style grill or your type of grilling.
0: Well, one other cool thing about this is, Scott, as a firefighter, your product gives back to the firefighting community. How so?
1: We don't just make great, exceptional products. Yes, we make the safest grill brush in the world, but the most meaningful aspect is the ability to give back. And it really comes from the heart from being a firefighter. Our mission is to be able to donate a percentage of proceeds to police, military, and fire rescue personnel in need.
0: Oh, I love that. It inspires even more of a purpose for me because that's the conscientious consumer. Well, thank you guys so much. You're absolutely creating a lot of safety around this. I'm replacing my brush immediately. And thank you so much for being here. 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We'll be right back.
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0: So you know, when I left you all yesterday, yeah. I went over to Harlem Stage to honor the 50th anniversary of the Soweto uprising at an event called Soweto 50. I made a movie called Serafina, yeah. which celebrated what happened because it was the children who changed yeah. the tide in South Africa. We went to talk about it yesterday, and I had never been to the Harlem Stage.
1: I've never heard of it.
0: It is spectacular. Yeah. Do yourself a favor, check it out. Also, Sarah is behind, is on the Behind the Table podcast today. We like
2: all
0: to talk about the behinds that sit in those seats because they're important behinds to have.
3: Not just a behind, though. The whole body is.
0: Well, the rest
2: today
0: of
2: today, I'm bringing it all.
0: Are you bringing everything?
2: Just today.
0: We want you all to have a great day. Take a little time to enjoy the view. And please, do not despair. We are in this together, and we're going to get through it together. We'll see you tomorrow. Amen.

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2: 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Coleman Domingo, Ike Barinholtz, Anthony Anderson, Tiffany Haddish, Jelly Roll, and the legendary Rosie O'Donnell. 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
6: This is the moment dancers dream of. The culmination of every sacrifice. I want to see imagination and heart. They're stepping into the legacy of Dancing with the Stars. Are you ready?

time for GMA 3. Summer scorcher. Life-threatening heat this holiday weekend, with temperatures topping triple digits, causing a surge in medical emergencies. Plus, how the extreme heat wave could impact holiday travel, with a record number of Americans on the move. Enchanted weekend, as Taylor and Travis gear up to say I do. Which dress will Taylor say yes to, making her wildest dreams come true?

0: in the heart of the Smoky Mountains for Dolly Parton Pop News. It's time for GMA 3.
1: Hello, I'm Dr. Karen Arula. Oh, we love when we start the day with Dolly Parton. I'm Rhiannon Alley here with Morgan Norwood as well. And we are so glad all of you could join us on this Friday. We are counting down this morning to our 24-hour live event.
2: It is truly going to be a party. 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What a beauty.
1: Oh, such a beauty. And we're capping off 50 states in 50 weeks with the last two states to join our country, the cold beauty of Alaska and the surf and sun of Hawaii.
2: Yes, but we have to begin with that brutal heat affecting tens of millions to start the holiday weekend. Most of the eastern half of the country is already baking this afternoon under life-threatening temperatures, which could put a damper on celebrations. And Danielle Breezy, chief meteorologist from our Nashville affiliate WKRN, joins us now with just how hot it is out there. Hey, good afternoon, Danielle.
3: Good afternoon, and yes, unfortunately, the heat dome is really building in the eastern half of the country, and I want to begin with this. This is video from Muhlenberg Township in Pennsylvania and also D.C. You see people grabbing water in D.C. Now, in Muhlenberg Township, more than 100 people were treated with heat-related illnesses at a train event. Now, the Salute to Independence Parade in Philly is actually canceled for today due to the heat. So that is just how serious this heat is. We got extreme heat warnings. That's in effect up and down the I-95 corridor from D.C., Baltimore, Philly, New York City, up to Boston. In D.C. today, it's going to feel like 113. Wow. That is some hot weather out there. And you notice as you look in the eastern half of the country, we've got heat advisories and the extreme heat warnings in the pink. That goes all the way down to here in Nashville, where today we're going to feel like 107. Paducah feel like 111. In Louisville, 109. It's steamy in a lot of spots. Now, as we look ahead towards the weekend, we have got a heat wave for the holiday weekend, a lot of spots. Jackson, Mississippi, feeling like the triple digits, not only Saturday, but Sunday and Monday. Savannah, Georgia, same idea. Raleigh, you're going to feel like 111 by Saturday. Nashville, 107. Now, the good news is, as we go towards Chicago, Boston, New York City, by Sunday, you're getting a little break in the heat. And by Monday, you're feeling much better, especially up in Boston. And your 4th of July forecast will feature severe storms in the mid-Atlantic, showers and storms in the southeast, and it will be warm and dry the West Coast. But I will tell you, in Nashville here, guys, we hit 100 yesterday, and it's going to be hot again today. Back to you.
1: So hard to see those over 100 numbers. Oh, well, from the record heat to the record holiday travel over the weekend, expected to be busy in the skies and on the roads. Victor Oquendo joins us now with the latest. Hi, Victor.
4: Hey, Tara, it is definitely expected to be another busy day in the skies. The FAA is projecting more than 51,000 flights. That is about 7,000 more than an average day. The America 250 celebrations will have an impact on air travel over the weekend. Military flyovers will cause intermittent closure of airspace from Washington to Boston. In fact, Reagan National Airport outside D.C. will be closed all day on the 4th. Several airlines, including Delta, JetBlue, United, and American have issued travel waivers, allowing passengers to change their flights without additional fees. The heat will also cause disruptions. Delta issuing a heat travel alert for passengers using LaGuardia Airport. If you're riding the rails, Amtrak reporting numerous cancellations and some trains operating at reduced speeds because of the heat. Most travelers will be driving over the holiday and roads will be packed. The worst time to drive today is between noon and 7 p.m., so head out before 11 this morning to avoid fellow drivers. And as far as gas, the national average stands at $3.83 a gallon. The good news, that is down 46 cents from a month ago, but it is the highest since 2022 when it was nearly a dollar more. Guys.
2: Yeah, good to see those gas prices go down. Thank you, Victor. Okay, we turn now to the couple who climbed to the top of the Empire State Building, making an appearance in court facing multiple felony charges. Our chief investigative correspondent, Eric Gentursky, is here with the latest. This is a story that just keeps on giving. They're out now.
5: Everyone is talking about the couple of the moment.
2: Yes. Mm-hmm. They really are.
5: Not that one. The daredevil couple, free from custody on supervised release, as we learn new details about how they pulled off this jaw-dropping, albeit illegal, exploit. They kiss the sky and then each other.
6: Two geniuses climb to the top of the Empire State Building.

0: Is it worth it? Was it worth it?
1: Sources tell ABC News Angelina Nikolaou and Ivan Kuznetsov bought tickets to the Empire State Building Tuesday and never left, hiding out overnight. At 5 a.m. the next morning, sources say a security camera caught the couple going through a hatch on the 102nd floor observation deck. Hours later, prosecutors said the pair exited the 104th floor, where a lock on a security door had been broken, and scaled the broadcast antenna.
2: Can you stay where you are? You can't be up here.
1: The climbers are now facing felony charges, including reckless endangerment and criminal mischief. Their lawyer says they're overcharged.
3: As far as what I've seen, and I'm sure you've all seen, it was a message of love.
1: But it might not have been an actual engagement. Angelina Nikolaou's father tells ABC News the couple is already married, calling the proposal a performance.
0: If you want to get married, they're doing it right there. Would this be more convenient?
4: Any plans for the marriage?
2: Not now, guys.
5: Have you picked a date?
4: In New York?
1: The couple ducked into the subway, pausing on the stairwell for a kiss.
4: A kiss! All right!
6: The couple is due back in court toward the end of August. Prosecutors called them social media influencers who engage in extreme risk-taking.
7: What other couple are you talking about, Aaron? Is there something else going on here in New York City?
6: No?
7: Oh, okay.
8: Chief investigative
7: Hopefully nothing illegal going
8: Chief
7: on
8: Chief comedian
7: there.
8: As well.
7: Aaron, thank you, Aaron.
8: Still to come here on GMA3, 4th of July weekend is one of the busiest at the ER, so Dr. Tara Narulo will tell us about the top risks that you and your family can avoid as you enjoy the holiday safely. Stay with us.

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2: We're back and bringing the big bucks. New season, let's go! New winners, same whammy.
3: Oh, this is awkward.
2: Get out of here. Get that money, that's
4: We're back now with a GMA health alert as America turns 250 this weekend. Doctors say 4th of July is one of the busiest days of the year in the ER. New numbers from the Consumer Product Safety Commission reveal at least 15 deaths and an estimated 13,000 emergency room visits tied to fireworks just last year alone. So who better to talk about it than our favorite doctor, Dr. Narula, who is our chief medical correspondent. Okay, so let's break this down because there are three F's to a safe 4th of July, and they are fireworks, food, and fun.
5: Yeah.
4: So let's break it down with fireworks first, because when I was a kid, we let off fireworks in the street.
5: Yeah.
4: It definitely wasn't safe. But at that point, we didn't know the risks.
5: Exactly. So, you know, my husband's a plastic surgeon. He was telling me yesterday that when he was on call in his training, every July 4th, they would see people come in with, you know, massive injuries, hands almost blown off. So we think about the hands, the face, the ears, and the fingers as being the most vulnerable. Most of them are burn injuries from the fireworks. And we'd also don't think about often sparklers. We hand our kids a lot of sparklers, but sparklers can actually get to over 2,000 degrees Fahrenheit, enough to burn some metals. So probably better, definitely better, to hand your kids either a glow stick or an LED wand instead. Sparklers actually cause about 1,300 emergency room visits every single year.
4: Oh, wow.
5: If you are going to use fireworks, you want to read the instructions. You want to light one at a time and move away quickly. If it doesn't ignite, don't go back and try to relight it or pick it up with your hand. Also, you want to have a bucket or a hose nearby so that in case you need it, the water is there. If you do get burned, you want to run the burn under cool, clean water, not cold water, for about 20 minutes, and then put a cool, clean, loose cloth on top of it. And then if it's an extensive burn, of course, you want to seek medical attention.
4: Okay, so F number two is food. Of course, you don't want to leave the potato salad out all afternoon. Of course, you wouldn't take a spoon to it, but what do we need to know about food?
5: Yeah, well, I'm guilty of throwing away everything. So the motto is, when in doubt, throw it out. But certainly, if it's something perishable and it's been out for about 2 hours, you want to throw it out. If it's been out for about 1 hour and it's over 90 degrees, also time to throw it out. Certainly when you're grilling, you want to have grill safety. So you want to keep a 3 feet radius with kids, check for gas leaks, don't grill in an enclosed indoor space. And then essentially you want to check the meat temperature. So investing in a good meat thermometer, so grilling your burgers to 160 degrees or more, and poultry or chicken 165 degrees or more to prevent foodborne illness, which unfortunately we see.
4: Let's talk about fun in the sun, because we see these dangerous hot temperatures. Tell us some ways to enjoy it safely.
5: So sunscreen, you want to apply a broad SPF 30, 15 minutes before you go out, every 2 hours while you're out, and even when you get out of the water, stay hydrated. We've been talking about heat stroke and exhaustion all week long, so drinking every 20 minutes or so. And then you want to think about water safety, so making sure, especially if you have kids, that there's an adult who is a water watcher paying attention without a screen, and life vests if you're on boats or in open water.
4: Thank you so much. These are amazing tips. And coming up here, Will Gans is in Tennessee for a special Dolly Parton pop news you don't want to miss.
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1: Back now with Pop News and Will Gans at Dollywood in Pigeon Forge, Tennessee. Hey, Will.
2: Hey, y'all. That's right. Pop News is looking a little different this morning. It's also sounding a little different thanks to Jesse and Willow and the Roberts sisters who are playing some bluegrass music for us live right here. And I'm joined by a fabulous crowd of Dolly super fans. We're celebrating the national treasure as we celebrate America this holiday weekend. And let's start, of course, from Dollywood right here. I'm not the only one celebrating the legend in a big way. Travis Kelce and Taylor Swift both confirming that they have given away an incredible $26 million as they lead up to their own I Do's. And that money is going to national charities, hospitals in Kansas City, a lot of New York City places as well, food banks, and right here, a charity near and dear to Dolly's heart, Dolly Parton's Imagination Library. And that's a charity that kicked off right here in the Smoky Mountains in 1995, which now sends more than 3 million books a month to young readers, which is just fabulous. So we love that. And while we're in Dollywood, anyone who's been here, you guys, knows that the thing to have is the cinnamon bread. So I'm going to bring in Chef Aaron Banks, who is, in charge of all the food here. And this is world-renowned, the cinnamon bread. Chef, what makes it so special?
3: You know, when you're trying to mix cinnamon, sugar, bread, and butter, like lots of delicious butter, you can't go wrong with that, right?
2: That's right. So how do you guys make it? First of all, let me ask, how many loaves do you make a day?
3: Oh, on average, about 3,000 loaves a day.
2: Oh,
3: we start at 7 a.m. in the morning.
2: Incredible. Yeah, and so for anyone who might be inspired by what they see and what they smell here in the park, want to make their own, what advice would you give them?
3: You know, find your best, like, yeast bread, right? And you want to, like, proof that. Once it's proof, you want to, like, score it, like how we score 1, 2, 3, 4, 5. And then you want to get some cinnamon sugar and some butter, drown it in some butter, dredge it in that cinnamon sugar, and then let it rise for, like, 45 minutes, and then bake it for, like, 20 minutes in your oven for 350.
2: Incredible. I mean, I can't wait to get my hands on this, Chef. And by the way, it's one of very few foods in the world that has its own line of merchandise. They've got new hats and stuff like that.
3: For sure.
2: Which is fabulous. Chef, thank you so much. Guys, I couldn't send you any because it's only available here fresh in Dollywood and at the resorts, but we did send you some plushies. So.

0: please enjoy those, and I'll try and sneak some of these back in my carry-on
1: yes,
0: to you as
1: Rihanna's
0: well.
1: Rihanna's been smelling
0: now, I
1: it.
0: I also want to tell you, good. I don't know what it smells like, but I can assure you it smells amazing here. I want to point out too, Chef, thank you so much, that while we're here in Dollywood this Independence Day Eve, we thought, let's go back over some of the more than 3,000 songs Dolly's written in her career, and we couldn't rank them, but luckily Billboard has done that for us just this year, ranking the top 25 Dolly songs, some of the best ever, in fact. And at number 18, sort of a controversial placement, we have Islands in the Stream. Feels kind of high at the top of the list, doesn't it? Should be a little lower. And let's go a little bit lower, shall we? In the top 10, we have some fabulous tracks. Kenny Rogers, of course, wrote Islands in the Stream with Dolly in 1983. But at number 10 was her hard-working hit, 9 to 5. You hear it right there. As for the top three, we're talking Jolene came through as number three. At number two,

0: hometown, the Great Smoky Mountains, Sevierville. I'm going to be live in downtown Gatlinburg at midnight tonight from the first 4th of July parade in the country, which steps off at 12:01 a.m. It's part of our Party in America. America celebrates 250. Disney celebrates America 250, our 24 live hour event. Back to you guys.
1: Thanks so much, Will. We'll see you at midnight.
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2: 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We'll see. 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
3: Okay, America, the final countdown to July 4th is on. 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From Bourbon Street in New Orleans, live, to Nashville, to the Vegas Strip, all across the country, and live in New York for the first time as the ball drops over Times Square, ringing in July 4th. Lindsay Davis, Lara Spencer, Sam Champion invite you to the party across America, tonight live. Can you feel it? Next Friday, it's Keith Urban officially kicking off your summer. 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Next Friday, it feels like summer with Keith Urban. 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
5: Sexiest man alive. 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Aloha, George, Michael, and Robin. 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
2: Good morning, Lieutenant. 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
16: This is the moment dancers dream of. 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They're stepping into the legacy of Dancing with the Stars. 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
1: 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And David Muir climbs to the top of the torch.
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19: Definitely. All right, well, the Statue of Liberty will be one of the many stops during Disney Celebrates America, our incredible lineup of 24 hours of live coverage celebrating America's 250th birthday. 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Nashville Star Spangled Bash, it's a huge concert hosted by our good friend Ryan Seacrest with fireworks, drones, and plenty of fun. And so for more, we want to go back to Danielle Breezy from our affiliate WKRN in Nashville with all the details as Music City is getting ready for a great weekend. So much excitement, Danielle.
20: Oh, yes. Hello again, Morgan from Nashville. Nashville literally living up its name, its nickname, that is, of Music City, where we've got a huge weekend of music, performers, and not to mention a fireworks and drone show that will blow your mind. Now, you see behind me, that's the main stage for tomorrow's big concert. Crews are busy working hard to get that done and get it ready to go. We have more than 2,600 people that work on this event, both in production and also in security. And that doesn't include all the bands that are ready to perform. Let's talk about some of those performances. We are going to see performances from the All-American Rejects, not to mention Boyz II Men. I'm from Philly, I love that. Brothers Osborne, Little Big Town, Neo, Sublime, Reba, Tim McGraw, and Nick Jonas. And that's not even the full lineup. There are so many great artists ready to take the stage tomorrow night. And we can't forget about the fireworks and drone show, which will be the largest in history. For the first time, 12-inch shells will be used, and those fireworks fly 1,200 feet in the sky, higher than ever before. Everyone, even in the front row, we'll be able to see the party in the sky. Now, what we are expecting here in Nashville, more than 300,000 people will be packing in these streets and getting ready for an epic party, an epic concert. And you know what? I'm getting ready a little bit early here, guys. I'm excited. I'm going to be your firework here today. Oh, yep. Hello, everybody. We'll send it back to you.
19: Love your outfit. Yes. You look great.
5: This looks great.
19: Thank you, Danielle. And of course, Disney Celebrates America, Nashville's Star Spangled Bash, airs live tomorrow, July 4th, starting at 8 p.m. Eastern right here on ABC, and will be hosted by our friend Ryan Seacrest. So you can catch it all streaming on Disney Plus, Hulu, the ESPN app. It's all part of our Disney Celebrates America live 24-hour event across all platforms, which again begins tonight at 10 p.m. Eastern, Rihanna.
5: Yes, we are so excited, and we're also excited about something else, you guys. Yeah. Yes, Taylor and Travis gearing up for their enchanted wedding, and when the biggest pop star in the entire world is marrying an NFL star, there is one question we just can't shake off. What, or maybe more importantly, who, is Taylor wearing for her fairy tale wedding celebrations? She's famous for favoring sparkling, flowing, flowery, ethereal dresses on stage, on album covers, and on the red carpet. She's stunned in Stella McCartney, looked lovely in Louis Vuitton, rocked Vivienne Westwood White while on tour. But after years of amazing us with her looks, the fashion world is waiting to get a glimpse of the dress, or dresses, from her celebrations.
6: We've been looking for clues in designers that Taylor Swift has worked with or worn before. So, for example, Vivienne Westwood, who does design bridal dresses, designed some costumes for Taylor Swift on the Eras Tour. So that's a designer with whom she has a relationship. She's also worn Schiaparelli, Oscar de la Renta, Dior. There are lots of options of houses who still could possibly be dressing Taylor Swift.
5: One duo the fashion world can't stop talking about? Former De La Renta co-creative directors Laura Kim and Fernando Garcia. They're behind many of her De La Renta favorites, like this stunner she wore to Selena Gomez's wedding last year, and having fun in frocks from their independent label Monse just last week. And what could be more American for Miss Americana than a classic all-American designer?
6: I think it's very telling that she and Travis both wore Ralph Lauren in their engagement photos. That's a classic American iconic designer for a woman who is Miss Americana.
5: What will she be wearing? The designer or designers are anyone's guess, but one thing wedding experts all agree on, like we've seen with the royal weddings, we will likely be seeing versions of Taylor-inspired dresses hitting the runway and upcoming weddings for at least the next couple of years. Dr. Marula, once the pics finally come out.
8: Oh, we can't wait. We can't wait. Well, right now, all week long, we're celebrating America 250 with Deals and Steals featuring products proudly made in America, and now we're putting the spotlight on American-made favorites from small businesses nationwide.
5: Hi, Tori.
10: Oh, yes, yes, she is. Well, here we go. Okay, don't you think that food tastes better or at least looks cuter when you serve it on a state plate? These are from Fish Kiss. It's this really great material called DecoWare that is, it is, my, here, you hold on to this one.
8: This is my state.
10: There you go. There you go.
8: Florida,
10: exactly.
8: Yes.
10: So you see we added Robin and Amber here and then put a little heart on Key West. So
8: oh,
10: you could
8: cute.
10: Put a heart on Miami.
8: Exactly.
5: And like places that are special to you.
10: You can put a heart on the place that's special to you. You can add a name, a message, a date. It makes a really great gift. We obviously have all 50 states. These are all, it's a hand drawn illustration of each of the states. So they're pretty fabulous and very detailed. Also microwave safe.
8: Oh,
10: and everyone, the two sizes are 50% off.
8: So
10: it's really fun.
8: It is light.
10: Very
8: great.
10: Lightweight
8: like
10: too.
8: That.
10: Exactly. All right. How about some taffy.
8: Oh,
10: always
8: down for taffy.
10: The taste of
8: her wrappers are over there on the couch.
10: Flavor. Well, it depends on who you ask.
8: Okay.
10: Some people, if you ask in here, this strawberry one's fabulous.
8: Okay. I think that's the one I have.
10: There's lemonade, there's banana.
8: This blue one is really good, too.
10: Yeah,
8: I don't know what flavor
10: it is. I mean, it's very hard.
8: Yeah.
10: And in fact, people are changing their minds on what their flavor is, their favorite flavor, as they taste them. But one thing is that they don't stick to your teeth, which is always raise the question about any kind of saltwater taffy. Same recipe for these since 1948. So if you want to bring a little boardwalk or nostalgia into your home, which flavor did you get?
11: Well, I feel the one with the lemon in it.
14: Oh, yeah, the strawberry. Yeah,
10: lemon too. Lemonade, strawberry. We've got a big variety of options.
14: Look at how cute the packaging is.
10: $6 and free shipping.
14: Yeah. Oh,

0: can't beat that.
1: Great gift.
0: Fabulous.
2: These can get addictive.
0: Speaking of fruity fun, that's what you get with Nectar Life. This is all bath and body products. That's a bath bomb, little peach bath bomb, watermelon bath bomb. This is a really fun, they make a spritz that is actually a hand lotion.
2: Smells so good.
0: That's right. Yes, everything is that. It's designed to bring sort of instant joy, and that's what you feel and you get with your senses as soon as you open something, right?
1: It smells so good.
0: Yes, it's that instant joy. It's something that both you and your girls would love.
1: My girls would love
0: this. Like, everyone loves that fresh scent, and everything from Nectar Life is slashed in half.
2: The cupcakes are adorable.
0: Yeah, bath bombs are really fun. Magnum Solace. This is all about magnesium.
2: Yes.
0: Topical magnesium.
2: You told us about how good this is.
0: And so everything from, like, fast absorbing rubs. We've got a spray version. There's these bath flakes that are great. So it's about all about a little bit of a little extra help with relaxation.
2: Yeah.
1: Everything. And leg cramps.
0: Yeah, yes. Exactly. Leg cramps, post-workout recovery.
2: Oh.
0: I mean, that's what, it happens to be a GMA viewer favorite.
2: Wow.
0: All 50 to 80% off of Magnum Solace.
1: A lot of people like this for sleep.
2: Yes, it puts me out. I'm out like a light on
0: the stand. At night to help you go to sleep, yes. This is Lizzie James.
2: Cute.
0: They were originally known for creating this, the wrap bracelet that can also be worn as a necklace.
2: Oh.
0: Really, really fun pieces.
2: Wait, this is a necklace?
0: You can wear it a variety of ways.
1: That's so pretty.
0: You could fold it up to create exactly a wrap bracelet. So they've got really fun gold and silver accents on them. We've got their bangle beads here. These are really fun because these look like hard bangles, but they stretch to be able to get on. These are super fun, and they're all half price. Really fun. And then finally, add a little spice to your cooking.
2: Yes.
0: This is Gustus Vitae, and we first learned about them because Oprah said that she named as one of her favorites their French fry seasoning.
2: Oh.
0: So whether it's French fries, burgers, there's options that
2: there
0: are up for,
2: everything.
0: Chicken wings,
1: there's dill pickle.
0: Buffalo wings, there's dill pickle, every single spice, including salt-free options, and they're magnetic, and they're all 50% off.
2: I love the magnet.
0: Two words, you guys,
1: free shipping.
0: Got it.
1: You are the best. 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And coming up, the Aloha State of Hawaii. Becky Worley is there for 50 states in 50 weeks. 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
6: We're back now in GMA 3 with 50 states and 50 weeks. Becky Worley is in her home state of Hawaii, where there is a great desire to preserve an important part of their history and culture. Hey, Becky, it's good to be home, isn't it?
7: Aloha, gang. It is so good to be home. And here at the amazing Grand Wailea Waldorf Astoria Resort, it is so beautiful here. And it's not just beaches and pools. It's also this beautiful culture, the dancing, the music, and the Hawaiian language, which was in deep trouble when I was growing up here. Fewer than 50 kids spoke Hawaiian in the world. But activists got involved, and Hawaiian is on the comeback.
8: These are just some of the daily activities at Ke Kula Upi'ilani, a private Hawaiian language immersion school in Wailuku on Maui.
9: The basics are taught through phonetics, a system called Hakalama, but it's really just the immersive environment is the kids listening and learning and makahana ka'ike, so learning by doing. Okea o anake Becky.
7: Aloha kakou.
8: When I was growing up here, the teaching of Hawaiian in school was banned. All because of a law from the late 1800s that stayed on the books until, get this, 1986. But when it was overturned, Hawaiian started opening schools and teaching kids to speak Hawaiian. Kids like Z.
7: What's your favorite thing about school?
10: Hiki ama ko ke a'oina mea ho, ke la me ke yala. We can learn all the new things.
7: What's your favorite Hawaiian word?
11: Ohana.
7: Ohana.
11: Ola.
7: Ola. And it means?
11: Life.
7: Life. Do you have a favorite Hawaiian word? What is it?
11: Pa'ani.
7: Pa'ani. To play, is that right? What's your favorite game?
11: YouTube.
8: While UNESCO still classifies Hawaiian as a critically endangered language, it is gaining momentum. From less than 50 Hawaiian-speaking children in the 80s to more than 4,000 actively learning the language today.
12: There's so many things that I wish I learned, my mother wished she learned, and now that my son gets the opportunity to do these things, it makes us feel whole again.
7: The language was so desperately in trouble, but thank goodness for music and hula dance, which helped to preserve the Hawaiian language. We are lucky enough to have the performers of Ke Kuaokala au Ala Iliahi Halau and Miss Aloha Hula 2026. Faith Parede is here. It is such a beautiful expression of the aloha spirit and the culture here in Hawaii, guys.
13: It really is, and you should have seen us getting our hula on. I want to see Becky do it. Go for it, Beck. Thank you so much for that. We appreciate it. Oh, there you go. Yeah. We see you. Thank you, Becky. Well, coming up from Hawaii to Alaska, Trevor Ault is showing us his incredible adventure, choppering to a glacier.
14: Managing asthma can keep you second-guessing, but what if you could carry on with fewer

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4: Okay, America, the final countdown to July 4th is on. And tonight, it's time to party. From Bourbon Street in New Orleans, live, to Nashville, to the Vegas Strip, all across the country, and live in New York for the first time as the ball drops over Times Square, ringing in July 4th. Lindsay Davis, Lara Spencer, Sam Champion invite you to the party across America, tonight live.
5: That's right, America. We are bringing the party to you at home. It starts at 11:30 p.m., and there is no party like a Lara, Sam, and Lindsay party. They will be here tonight.
6: And now we have Trevor Ault and our crew who've been sailing in Alaska this week as part of our 50 States in 50 Weeks. Hey, Trevor.
7: Hey, Dr. Narula, good to be with you from the Disney Wonder, and we brought a ton of our friends here with us because we have been on such an incredible journey. Yesterday, we traveled by sea and by rail and by air, taking in a wonder built by Americans more than 100 years ago and a wonder built by the Earth about 1,000 years ago.
8: 1,000 miles in, we've reached the northern peak of our journey, hopping off the Wonder in the city of Skagway. More than 100 years ago, this port was the starting point for prospecting.

0: investors hoping to hit it big in the Klondike gold rush. And we retrace their path, carving through the mountains and Alaska haze on the White Pass and Yukon Route Railway.
1: In 1896, three men found a few flakes of gold here in Alaska. It was only about a thimble's worth, but that was enough to trigger the Klondike gold rush. And in 4 years, they'd build 110 miles of this railway, including this bridge, and also including the tunnel that we have now entered. What makes this an important piece of history?
2: I think that the White Pass story is so compelling to kind of that American dream of going out into the unknown and triumphing over challenge.
0: And then for our next adventure, we had to go airborne. Our destination, the mighty Meade Glacier, part of the 1,500-square-mile Juneau ice field.
3: Obviously, there's not street signs on the glacier, so do you label them as like spot A, spot B?
4: The spot that we're going to go to today is called Wayne's World. It was named after a pilot, Wayne, not the movie.
0: The size is almost unfathomable. We land 5 miles in at a spot 2 miles wide. We're standing atop a river of ice built over centuries, but still changing every single day.
1: So all this rushing water has formed this gigantic hole. This is called a moulin. In theory, this goes 1,000 feet down to the bottom of the glacier. It means that when you drop a rock like this one that is huge, it takes seconds to hear that gigantic boom.
0: Like many of the world's glaciers, climate change is causing the Meade Glacier to recede.
5: And that designates roughly about 70 years ago where our glacier used to sit.
0: But it remains a staggering American wonder.
1: Now, the Meade Glacier stretches about 15 miles, and all of it still moves another foot or two every single day. We, of course, have been moving a lot faster than that up and down Alaska with another full itinerary today. We're going to be on the lookout for whales and might also jump on a seaplane to get to our next destination. Guys.
6: 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What a fun assignment.
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0: It's going to be a party. Have a great 4th.
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3: It's time for GMA 3. Summer scorcher. Life-threatening heat this holiday weekend, with temperatures topping triple digits, causing a surge in medical emergencies. Plus, how the extreme heat wave could impact holiday travel, with a record number of Americans on the move. Enchanted weekend, as Taylor and Travis gear up to say I do. Which dress will Taylor say yes to, making her wildest dreams come true? And we're working overtime.
4: Red hot in motion, but fireworks in motion. It looks like the 4th of July.
3: In the heart of the Smoky Mountains for Dolly Parton pop news, it's time for GMA 3.
1: Oh, we love when we start the day with Dolly Parton. I'm Rhiannon Alley here with Morgan Norwood as well. And we are so glad all of you could join us on this Friday. We are counting down this morning to our 24-hour live event.
0: It is truly going to be a party. Our Disney Celebrates America live 24-hour event airs right here on ABC and streams on Disney Plus, Hulu, and the ESPN app starting tonight at 10 p.m. Eastern with a Statue of Liberty like you have never seen her before. What a beauty.
1: Oh, such a beauty. And we're capping off 50 states in 50 weeks, with the last two states to join our country, the cold beauty of Alaska.

0: But we have to begin with that brutal heat affecting tens of millions to start the holiday weekend. Most of the eastern half of the country is already baking this afternoon under life-threatening temperatures, which could put a damper on celebrations. And Danielle Breezy, chief meteorologist from our Nashville affiliate WKRN, joins us now with just how hot it is out there. Hey, good afternoon, Danielle.
1: Good afternoon, and yes, unfortunately, the heat dome is really building in the eastern half of the country, and I want to begin with this. This is video from Muhlenberg Township in Pennsylvania and also D.C. You see people grabbing water in D.C. Now, in Muhlenberg Township, more than 100 people were treated with heat-related illnesses at a train event. Now, the Salute to Independence Parade in Philly is actually canceled for today due to the heat. So that is just how serious this heat is. We got extreme heat warnings. That's in effect up and down the I-95 corridor from D.C., Baltimore, Philly, New York City, up to Boston. In D.C. today, it's going to feel like 113. Wow. That is some hot weather out there. And you notice as you look in the eastern half of the country, we've got heat advisories and the extreme heat warnings in the pink. That goes all the way down to here in Nashville, where today we're going to feel like 107. Paducah feel like 111. In Louisville, 109. It's steamy in a lot of spots. Now, as we look ahead towards the weekend, we have got a heat wave for the holiday weekend, a lot of spots. Jackson, Mississippi, feeling like the triple digits, not only Saturday, but Sunday and Monday. Savannah, Georgia, same idea. Raleigh, you're going to feel like 111 by Saturday. Nashville, 107. Now, the good news is, as we go towards Chicago, Boston, New York City, by Sunday, you're getting a little break in the heat. And by Monday, you're feeling much better, especially up in Boston. And your 4th of July forecast will feature severe storms in the mid-Atlantic, showers and storms in the southeast, and it will be warm and dry the West Coast. But I will tell you, in Nashville here, guys, we hit 100 yesterday, and it's going to be hot again today. Back to you.
0: So hard to see those over 100 numbers. Well, from the record heat to the record holiday travel over the weekend, expected to be busy in the skies and on the roads. Victor Oquendo joins us now with the latest. Hi, Victor.
2: Hey, Tara. It is definitely expected to be another busy day in the skies. The FAA is projecting more than 51,000 flights. That is about 7,000 more than an average day. The America 250 celebrations will have an impact on air travel over the weekend. Military flyovers will cause intermittent closure of airspace from Washington to Boston. In fact, Reagan National Airport outside D.C. will be closed all day on the 4th. Several airlines, including Delta, JetBlue, United, and American have issued travel waivers, allowing passengers to change their flights without additional fees. The heat will also cause disruptions. Delta issuing a heat travel alert for passengers using LaGuardia Airport. If you're riding the rails, Amtrak reporting numerous cancellations and some trains operating at reduced speeds because of the heat. Most travelers will be driving over the holiday and roads will be packed. The worst time to drive today is between noon and 7 p.m., so head out before 11 this morning to avoid fellow drivers. And as far as gas, the national average stands at $3.83 a gallon. The good news, that is down 46 cents from a month ago, but it is the highest since 2022 when it was nearly a dollar more. Guys.
3: Yeah, good to see those gas prices go down. Thank you, Victor. Okay, we turn now to the couple who climbed to the top of the Empire State Building, making an appearance in court, facing multiple felony charges. Our chief investigative correspondent, Eric Gentursky, is here with the latest. This is a story that just keeps on giving. They're out now.
4: Everyone is talking about the couple of the moment.
5: Yes. Mm-hmm. They really
4: Not
5: are.
4: Not that one. The daredevil couple, free from custody on supervised release, as we learn new details about how they pulled off this jaw-dropping, albeit illegal, exploit. They kiss the sky and then each other.
6: Two geniuses climb to the top of the Empire State Building, the top of the spire.
4: The extreme free climbers who

0: Empire State Building Tuesday and never left, hiding out overnight. At 5 a.m. the next morning, sources say a security camera caught the couple going through a hatch on the 102nd floor observation deck. Hours later, prosecutors said the pair exited the 104th floor, where a lock on a security door had been broken, and scaled the broadcast antenna.
1: Can you stay where you are? You can't be up here.
0: The climbers are now facing felony charges, including reckless endangerment and criminal mischief. Their lawyer says they're overcharged.
2: As far as what I've seen, and I'm sure you've all seen, it was a message of love.
0: But it might not have been an actual engagement. Angelina Nicolau's father tells ABC News the couple is already married, calling the proposal a performance.
3: If you want to get married, they're doing it right there. Would this be more convenient?
4: Okay. Any plans for the marriage?
5: Not now, guys.
6: Have you picked a date?
4: In New York?
0: The couple ducked into the subway, pausing on the stairwell for a kiss.
4: Kiss! All right!
0: The couple is due back in court toward the end of August. Prosecutors called them social media influencers who engage in extreme risk taking.
7: What other couple are you talking about, Aaron? Is there something else going on here in New York City?
8: No.
7: Oh, okay.
8: Chief investigator.
7: Hopefully nothing illegal going on there.
8: Chief comedian as well.
7: Aaron, thank you, Aaron. Still to come here on GMA3. 4th of July weekend is one of the busiest at the ER. So Dr. Tara Narulo will tell us about the top risks that you and your family can avoid as you enjoy the holiday safely. Stay with us.

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1: We're back and bringing the big bucks. New season, let's go! New winners. Same whammy. Oh.
2: This is ugly.
1: Get out of here. Get that money, that's...
3: We're back now with a GMA health alert as America turns 250 this weekend. Doctors say 4th of July is one of the busiest days of the year in the ER. New numbers from the Consumer Product Safety Commission reveal at least 15 deaths and an estimated 13,000 emergency room visits tied to fireworks just last year alone. So who better to talk about it than our favorite doctor, Dr. Narula, who is our chief medical correspondent. Okay, so let's break this down because there are three F's to a safe 4th of July, and they are fireworks, food, and fun.
4: Yes.
3: So let's break it down with fireworks first, because when I was a kid, we let off fireworks in the street.
4: Yeah.
3: It definitely wasn't safe. But at that point, we didn't know the risks.
4: Exactly. So, you know, my husband's a plastic surgeon. He was telling me yesterday that when he was on call in his training, every July 4th, they would see people come in with, you know, massive injuries, hands almost blown off. So we think about the hands, the face, the ears, and the fingers as being the most vulnerable. Most of them are burn injuries from the fireworks. And we'd also don't think about often sparklers. We hand our kids a lot of sparklers, but sparklers can actually get to over 2,000 degrees Fahrenheit, enough to burn some metals. So probably better, definitely better, to hand your kids either a glow stick or an LED wand instead. Sparklers actually cause about 1,300 emergency room visits every single year.
3: Oh, wow.
4: If you are going to use fireworks, you want to read the instructions. You want to light one at a time and move away quickly. If it doesn't ignite, don't go back and try to relight it or pick it up with your hand. Also, you want to have a bucket or a hose nearby so that in case you need it, the water is there. If you do get burned, you want to run the burn under cool, clean water, not cold water, for about 20 minutes, and then put a cool, clean, loose cloth on top of it. And then if it's an extensive burn, of course, you want to seek medical attention.
5: Okay, so F number two is food. Of course, you don't want to leave the potato salad out all afternoon. And of course, you wouldn't take a spoon to it, but what do we need to know about food?
4: Yeah, well, I'm guilty of throwing away everything. So the motto is, when in doubt, throw it out. But certainly, if it's something perishable and it's been out for about 2 hours, you want to throw it out. If it's been out for about 1 hour and it's over 90 degrees, also time to throw it out. Certainly when you're grilling, you want to have grill safety. So you want to keep a 3 feet radius with kids, check for gas leaks, don't grill in an enclosed indoor space. And then essentially you want to check the meat temperature. So investing in a good meat thermometer, so grilling your burgers to 160 degrees or more, and poultry or chicken 165 degrees or more to prevent foodborne illness, which unfortunately we see.
3: Let's talk about fun in the sun because we see these dangerous hot temperatures. Tell us some ways to enjoy it safely.
4: So sunscreen, you want to apply a broad SPF 30, 15 minutes before you go out, every 2 hours while you're out, and even when you get out of the water, stay hydrated. We've been talking about heat stroke and exhaustion all week long, so drinking every 20 minutes or so. And then you want to think about water safety, so making sure, especially if you have kids, that there's an adult who is a water watcher paying attention without a screen, and life vests if you're on boats or in open water.
3: Thank you so much. These are amazing tips. And coming up here, Will Gans is in Tennessee for a special Dolly Parton pop news you don't want to miss.
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1: 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Hey, Will.
2: Hey, y'all. That's right. Pop news is looking a little different this morning. It's also sounding a little different thanks to Jesse and Willow and the Roberts sisters who are playing some bluegrass music for us live right here. And I'm joined by a fabulous crowd of Dolly super fans. We're celebrating the national treasure as we celebrate America this holiday weekend. And let's start, of course, from Dollywood right here. I'm not the only one celebrating the legend in a big way. Travis Kelce and Taylor Swift both confirming that they have given away an incredible $26 million as they lead up to their own I Do's. And that money is going to national charities, hospitals in Kansas City, a lot of New York City places as well, food banks, and right here, a charity near and dear to Dolly's heart, Dolly Parton's Imagination Library. And that's a charity that kicked off right here in the Smoky Mountains in 1995, which now sends more than 3 million books a month to young readers, which is just fabulous. So we love that. And while we're in Dollywood, anyone who's been here, you guys, knows that the thing to have is the cinnamon bread. So I'm going to bring in Chef Aaron Banks, who is, in charge of all the food here. And this is world-renowned, the cinnamon bread. Chef, what makes it so special?
3: You know, when you're trying to mix cinnamon, sugar, bread, and butter, like lots of delicious butter, you can't go wrong with that, right?
2: That's right. So how do you guys make it? How first of all, let me ask, how many loaves do you make a day?
3: Oh, on average, about 3,000 loaves a day.
2: Oh,
3: we start at 7 a.m. in the morning.
2: Incredible. Yeah. And so for anyone who might be inspired by what they see and what they smell here in the park, want to make their own, what advice would you give them?
3: You know, find your best, like, yeast bread, right? And you want to, like, proof that. Once it's proof, you want to, like, score it, like, how we score 1, 2, 3, 4, 5. And then you want to get some cinnamon sugar and some butter, drown it in some butter, dredge it in that cinnamon sugar, and then let it rise for like 45 minutes, and then bake it for like 20 minutes in your oven for 350.
2: Incredible. I mean, I can't wait to get my hands on this, Chef. And by the way, it's one of very few foods in the world that has its own line of merchandise. They've got new hats and stuff like that.
3: For sure.
2: Which is fabulous. Chef, thank you so much. Guys, I couldn't send you any because it's only available here fresh in Dollywood and at the resorts, but we did send you some plushies. So please enjoy those, and I'll try and sneak some of these back in my carry-on to you as well.
4: Rhiannon's been smelling
2: it. I also want to tell you...

good, good. I don't know what it smells like, but I can assure you it smells amazing here. I want to point out too, Chef, thank you so much, that while we're here in Dollywood this Independence Day Eve, we thought, let's go back over some of the more than 3,000 songs Dolly's written in her career, and we couldn't rank them, but luckily Billboard has done that for us just this year, ranking the top 25 Dolly songs, some of the best ever, in fact. And at number 18, sort of a controversial placement, we have Islands in the Stream. Feels kind of high at the top of the list, doesn't it? Should be a little lower. And let's go a little bit lower, shall we? In the top 10, we have some fabulous tracks. Kenny Rogers, of course, wrote Islands in the Stream with Dolly in 1983. But at number 10 was her hard-working hit, 9 to 5. You hear it right there. As for the top three, we're talking Jolene came through as number three. At number two, love this track, The Bargain Store, which she released in 1975, and Billboard's number one Dolly Parton song of all time, no surprise probably, I Will Always Love You. It's a track that we will always love as well. She wrote it in 1974, held on to the rights forever. Elvis tried to buy the song from her. Her manager wanted the publishing rights. She said, I'm not doing that. And then, of course, when Whitney Houston re-recorded it, she was certainly glad she held on to the rights for that as well. That was at number one on the Billboard charts for 14 weeks in the early 90s. And guys, thanks to Dolly and her music, we will have much more from her hometown, the Great Smoky Mountains, Sevierville. I'm going to be live in downtown Gatlinburg.

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2: 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We'll see. 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
3: Okay, America, the final countdown to July 4th is on. And tonight, it's time to party. From Bourbon Street in New Orleans, live, to Nashville, to the Vegas Strip, all across the country, and live in New York for the first time as the ball drops over Times Square, ringing in July 4th. Lindsay Davis, Lara Spencer, Sam Champion invite you to the party across America. Tonight, live. Can you feel it? Next Friday, it's Keith Urban officially kicking off your summer. Celebrate! Next Friday, it feels like summer with Keith Urban. 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
5: 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Aloha, George, Michael, and Robin. Mwah. That's for Robin. 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
8: Good morning, Lieutenant. 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
9: This is the moment dancers dream of. 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Are you ready?
10: It's never been done before. 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And David Muir climbs to the top of the torch.
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13: Definitely. All right, well, the Statue of Liberty will be one of the many stops during Disney Celebrates America, our incredible lineup of 24 hours of live coverage celebrating America's 250th birthday. The celebrations kick off tonight at 10 p.m. Eastern and go all the way until tomorrow for the epic finale. Nashville Star Spangled Bash, it's a huge concert hosted by our good friend Ryan Seacrest with fireworks, drones, and plenty of fun. And so for more, we want to go back to Daniel Breezy from our affiliate WKRN in Nashville with all the details as Music City is getting ready for a great weekend. So much excitement, Danielle.
14: Oh, yes. Hello again, Morgan from Nashville. Nashville literally living up its name, its nickname, that is, of Music City, where we've got a huge weekend of music, performers, and not to mention a fireworks and drone show that will blow your mind. Now, you see behind me, that's the main stage for tomorrow's big concert. Crews are busy working hard to get that done and get it ready to go. We have more than 2,600 people that work on this event, both in production and also in security. And that doesn't include all the bands that are ready to perform. Let's talk about some of those performances. We are going to see performances from the All-American Rejects, not to mention Boyz II Men. I'm from Philly. I love that. Brothers Osborne, Little Big Town, Neo, Sublime, Reba, Tim McGraw, and Nick Jonas. And that's not even the full lineup. There are so many great artists ready to take the stage tomorrow night. And we can't forget about the fireworks and drone show, which will be the largest in history. For the first time, 12-inch shells will be used, and those fireworks fly 1,200 feet in the sky, higher than ever before. Everyone, even in the front row, will be able to see the party in the sky. Now, what we are expecting here in Nashville, more than 300,000 people will be packing in these streets and getting ready for an epic party, an epic concert. And you know what? I'm getting ready a little bit early here, guys. I'm excited. I'm going to be your firework here today. Oh, yep. Hello, everybody. We'll send it back to you.
12: Love your outfit. Yes. You look great.
13: This looks great. Thank you, Danielle. And of course, Disney Celebrates America, Nashville's Star Spangled Bash, airs live tomorrow, July 4th, starting at 8 p.m. Eastern right here on ABC, and will be hosted by our friend Ryan Seacrest. So you can catch it all streaming on Disney Plus, Hulu, the ESPN app. It's all part of our Disney Celebrates America live 24-hour event across all platforms, which again begins tonight at 10 p.m. Eastern, Rihanna.
12: Yes, we are so excited, and we're also excited about something else, you guys. Yeah. Yes, Taylor and Travis gearing up for their enchanted wedding, and when the biggest pop star in the entire world is marrying an NFL star, there is one question we just can't shake off. What, or maybe more importantly, who, is Taylor wearing for her fairy tale wedding celebrations? She's famous for favoring sparkling, flowing, flowery, ethereal dresses on stage, on album covers, and on the red carpet. She's stunned in Stella McCartney, looked lovely in Louis Vuitton, rocked Vivienne Westwood White while on tour. But after years of amazing us with her looks, the fashion world is waiting to get a glimpse of the dress, or dresses, from her celebrations.
0: We've been looking for clues in designers that Taylor Swift has worked with or worn before. So, for example, Vivienne Westwood, who does design bridal dresses, designed some costumes for Taylor Swift on the Eras Tour. So that's a designer with whom she has a relationship. She's also worn Schiaparelli, Oscar de la Renta, Dior. There are lots of options of houses who still could possibly be dressing Taylor Swift.
12: One duo the fashion world can't stop talking about? Former De La Renta co-creative directors Laura Kim and Fernando Garcia. They're behind many of her De La Renta favorites, like this stunner she wore to Selena Gomez's wedding last year, and having fun in frocks from their independent label Monse just last week. And what could be more American for Miss Americana than a classic all-American designer?
0: I think it's very telling that she and Travis both wore Ralph Lauren in their engagement photos. That's a classic American iconic designer for a woman who is Miss Americana.
12: What will she be wearing? The designer or designers are anyone's guess, but one thing wedding experts all agree on, like we've seen with the royal weddings, we will likely be seeing versions of Taylor-inspired dresses hitting the runway and upcoming weddings for at least the next couple of years. Dr. Marula wants the picks finally come out.
2: Oh, we can't wait. Well, right now, all week long, we're celebrating America 250 with Deals and Steals featuring products proudly made in America, and now we're putting the spotlight on American-made favorites from small businesses nationwide. Hi, Tori.
5: Oh, yes, yes. Well, here we go. Okay, don't you think that food tastes better or at least looks cuter when you serve it on a state plate? These are from Fish Kiss. It's this really great material called DecoWare that is, it is, my, here, you can hold on to this one.
2: This is my state.
5: There you go.
2: Yeah,
5: there you go.
2: Florida, exactly. Yes.
5: So you see we added Robin and Amber here and then put a little heart on Key West. So you can put a heart on Miami. Exactly.
2: Places that are special to you.
5: You can put a heart on the place that's special to you. You can add a name, a message, a date. It makes a really great gift. We obviously have all 50 states. These are all, it's a hand drawn illustration of each of the states. So they're pretty fabulous and very detailed. Also microwave safe. And everyone, the two sizes are 50% off. So it's really fun.
2: Nice. These light.
5: Very great. Lightweight
2: like
5: too.
2: That.
5: Exactly. All right. How about some taffy.
2: Her wrappers are over there on the couch.
5: Well, it depends on who you ask.
2: Okay.
5: Some people, if you ask in here, this strawberry one's fabulous.
2: Okay. I think that's the one I have.
5: There's lemonade, there's banana.
2: This blue one is really good, too.
5: Yeah,
2: I don't know what flavor it is.
5: I mean, it's very hard.
2: Yeah.
5: And in fact, people are changing their minds on what their flavor is, their favorite flavor, as they taste them. But one thing is that they don't stick to your teeth, which is always the question about any kind of saltwater taffy. Same recipe for these since 1948. So if you want to bring a little boardwalk or nostalgia into your home, which flavor did you get?
2: Well, I feel the one with the lemon in it.
5: Lemonade, strawberry. We've got a big variety of options.
2: Look at how cute the packaging is.
5: $6 and free shipping.
2: Yeah,
5: we
2: love that.
5: Great gift. Fabulous.
2: These can get addictive.
5: Speaking of fruity fun, that's what you get with Nectar Life. This is all Bath and Body products. That's a bath bomb, little peach bath bomb, watermelon bath bomb. This is a really fun, they make a spritz that is actually a hand lotion.
2: It smells so good.
5: That's right. Yes, everything is that. It's designed to bring sort of instant joy, and that's what you feel and you get with your senses as soon as you open something, right?
2: It does. It smells so good.
5: Yes,
8: it's
5: that
8: instant
5: joy. It's something that both you and your girls would love.
2: My girls would love.
5: Like, everyone loves that fresh scent, and everything from Nectar.

0: life is slashed in half.
1: The cupcakes are adorable.
0: Yeah, bath bombs are really fun. Magnum Solace. This is all about magnesium.
1: Yes.
0: Topical
1: magnesium.
0: Everything from like fast absorbing rubs. We've got a spray version. There's these bath flakes that are great. So it's about all about a little bit of a little extra help with relaxation.
1: Yep. Yes.
0: Everything
2: and leg cramps.
0: Yeah, yes. Exactly. Leg cramps, post-workout recovery.
1: Oh.
0: That's what, it happens to be a GMA viewer favorite.
1: Wow.
0: All 50 to 80% off of Magnum Solace.
2: A lot of people like this for sleep.
1: Yes. Yes. It puts me out. I'm out like a light on this man.
0: At night to help you go to sleep. Yes. This is Lizzie James.
1: Cute.
0: They were originally known for creating this, the wrap bracelet that can also be worn as a necklace.
1: Oh.
0: Really, really fun pieces.
1: Wait, this is a necklace or a bracelet too?
0: A variety of ways.
2: That's
0: yes.
2: So pretty.
0: You could fold it up to create exactly a wrap bracelet.
1: Very cute.
0: So they've got really fun gold and silver accents on them. We've got their bangle beads here. These are really fun because these look like hard bangles, but they stretch to be able to get on.
1: Sure,
0: these are super fun and they're all half price. Really fun.
2: Those are great.
0: And then finally, add a little spice to your cooking.
1: Yes.
0: This is Gustus Vitae, and we first learned about them because Oprah said that she named as one of her favorites their French fry seasoning.
1: Oh.
0: So whether it's French fries, burgers, there's options that
1: there
0: are
1: is
0: for,
1: something for everything.
0: Chicken wings, buffalo wings, there's dill pickle, every single spice, including salt-free options, and they're magnetic, and they're all 50% off.
1: I love the magnetic.
0: Two words, you guys, free shipping.
1: Got it.
2: 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And coming up, the Aloha State of Hawaii. Becky Worley is there for 50 states in 50 weeks. 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
6: We're back now on GMA 3 with 50 states and 50 weeks. Becky Worley is in her home state of Hawaii, where there is a great desire to preserve an important part of their history and culture. Hey, Becky, it's good to be home, isn't it?
7: Aloha, gang. It is so good to be home. And here at the amazing Grand Wailea Waldorf Astoria Resort, it is so beautiful here. And it's not just beaches and pools. It's also this beautiful culture, the dancing, the music, and the Hawaiian language, which was in deep trouble when I was growing up here. Fewer than 50 kids spoke Hawaiian in the world. But activists got involved, and Hawaiian is on the comeback.
8: These are just some of the daily activities at Ke Kula'upi'ilani, a private Hawaiian language immersion school in Wailuku on Maui.
9: The basics are taught through phonetics, a system called Hakalama, but it's really just the immersive environment is the kids listening and learning and makahana ka'ike, so learning by doing. Okea o anake beki.
8: Aloha kakou. When I was growing up here, the teaching of Hawaiian in school was banned, all because of a law from the late 1800s that stayed on the books until, get this, 1986. But when it was overturned, Hawaiian started opening schools and teaching kids to speak Hawaiian. Kids like Z.
10: What's your favorite thing about school?
11: Hiki a mākou ke a'oina me aho, ke la me ke ia la. We can learn all the new things.
10: What's your favorite Hawaiian word?
12: Ohana.
10: Ohana.

0: What is it?
1: Pa'ani.
0: Pa'ani. To play, is that right? What's your favorite game?
1: YouTube.
2: While UNESCO still classifies Hawaiian as a critically endangered language, it is gaining momentum. From less than 50 Hawaiian-speaking children in the 80s to more than 4,000 actively learning the language today.
3: There's so many things that I wish I learned, my mother wished she learned, and now that my son gets the opportunity to do these things, it makes us feel whole again.
4: Desperately in trouble, but thank goodness for music and hula dance, which helped to preserve the Hawaiian language. We are lucky enough to have the performers of Ke Kuaokala Auala Iliahi Halau and Miss Aloha Hula 2026. Faith Paredes is here. It is such a beautiful expression of the aloha spirit and the culture here in Hawaii, guys.
5: It really is, and you should have seen us getting our hula on. I want to see Becky do it. Go for it, Beck. Thank you so much for that. We appreciate it. Oh, there you go. 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Thank you, Becky. Well, coming up from Hawaii to Alaska, Trevor Ault is showing us his incredible adventure, choppering to a glacier.
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0: tonight, it's time to party. From Bourbon Street in New Orleans, live to Nashville, to the Vegas Strip, all across the country, and live in New York for the first time as the ball drops over Times Square, ringing in July 4th. Lindsay Davis, Lara Spencer, Sam Champion invite you to the party across America, tonight live.
1: That's right, America. We are bringing the party to you at home. It starts at 11:30 p.m., and there is no party like a Lara, Sam, and Lindsay party. They will be here tonight.
2: And now we have Trevor Ault and our crew who've been sailing in Alaska this week as part of our 50 states in 50 weeks. Hey, Trevor.
3: Hey, Dr. Narula, good to be with you from the Disney Wonder. And we brought a ton of our friends here with us because we have been on such an incredible journey. Yesterday, we traveled by sea and by rail and by air, taking in a wonder built by Americans more than 100 years ago and a wonder built by the Earth about 1,000 years ago.
4: 1,000 miles in, we've reached the northern peak of our journey, hopping off the Wonder in the city of Skagway. More than 100 years ago, this port was the starting point for prospectors hoping to hit it big in the Klondike Gold Rush. And we retraced their path, carving through the mountains and Alaska haze on the White Pass and Yukon Route Railway.
3: In 1896, three men found a few flakes of gold here in Alaska. It was only about a thimble's worth, but that was enough to trigger the Klondike Gold Rush. And in 4 years, they'd build 110 miles of this railway, including this bridge, and also including the tunnel that we have now entered. But what makes this an important piece of history?
5: I think that the White Pass story is so compelling to kind of that American dream of going out into the unknown and triumphing over challenge.
4: And then for our next adventure, we had to go airborne. Our destination, the mighty Meade Glacier, part of the 1,500-square-mile Juneau ice field.
6: Obviously, there's not street signs on the glacier, so do you label them as like spot A, spot B?
7: The spot that we're going to go to today is called Wayne's World. It was named after a pilot, Wayne, not the movie.
4: The size is almost unfathomable. We land 5 miles in at a spot 2 miles wide. You're standing atop a river of ice built over centuries, but still changing every single day.
3: So all this rushing water has formed this gigantic hole. This is called a moulin. In theory, this goes 1,000 feet down to the bottom of the glacier. It means that when you drop a rock like this one that is huge, it takes seconds to hear that gigantic boom.
4: Like many of the world's glaciers, climate change is causing the Meade Glacier to recede.
8: And that designates roughly about 70 years ago where our glacier used to sit.
4: But it remains a staggering American wonder.
3: Now, the Meade Glacier stretches about 15 miles, and all of it still moves another foot or two every single day. We, of course, have been moving a lot faster than that up and down Alaska with another full itinerary today. We're going to be on the lookout for whales and might also jump on a seaplane to get to our next destination. Guys.
1: 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What a fun assignment.
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3: Can't believe we're actually home. I thought we'd be in hiding for a few months.
4: Well, with Cullen dead, he's no longer a threat. So, you should be safe. Hey, you okay?
5: All the news is saying is several WSV agents were killed in an incident on Spoon Island. Director Ross Cullen was among those deceased. It doesn't even mention all the crimes that guy committed.
4: Right. Well, look, we can't be surprised. It's the WSV. They want to keep a lid on this.
5: I wonder if Britt has seen this. We have to find her.
4: Yeah, that shouldn't be too difficult because she's actually here in Port Charles.
5: How can you know that?
4: I had her arrested.
6: Dr. Westbourne?
7: Well, if it isn't Mr. Nash from the Five Poppies. I hope your honeymoon was all you hoped it would be.
6: Oh, that was great. Thanks. Ended with a real bang.
7: I remember you sulking around Port Charles for a while and then you just disappeared.
6: I was reassigned.
7: Oh. Somewhere with you and a radio? Or somewhere with you, a radio, and a coconut tree?
6: Well, it's classified.
7: Of course it is. Why are you back?
6: Last time I saw you, Dr. Westbourne, I urged you to cooperate with the WSB.
7: You sure did. It took up that day's diary entry.
6: You know, I think this time you might actually take me up on it. You know, if you're as smart as you say you are.

0: Thanks for setting this up, Aunt Molly.
1: Yeah, without your help, there's no way the WSB would agree to speak to a couple of kids. Even if they did kidnap our fathers.
2: Right. Look, I need to remind you guys that I am here today as your personal attorney, not as an assistant DA.
1: No.
2: Though it was wise of you to go through a lawyer this time instead of trying to break into the offices of an international law enforcement agency.
0: Will they hold that against me? Maybe I should go and just let you two handle this.
2: No, I think it's going to be okay. But look, I don't want either of you to get your hopes up. Okay, just because the WSB has agreed to speak with us does not mean that they are obligated to or even willing to disclose any information about your fathers.
1: They shouldn't have locked your dads up in the first place. We have to get them out.
3: My daughter is finally out of surgery, so I have to get in to see her, so you're gonna have to get out of my way.
4: Apologies, ma'am. I've been given strict orders not to let anyone in.
3: I'm not anyone. I'm her mother.
4: Be that as it may, you'll have to wait.
3: I'm not waiting!
4: You can do that here in the waiting room or in a cell.
3: This is crazy.
5: Carly, I'm sorry. You're going to have to excuse my sister. She cares about her kids. It's wild, right?
3: Lucas, come on. You've got to get me in to see Jocelyn.
5: I would if I had the authority, but for that, I think you need a court order.
3: She was shot, and she almost died. Why won't they let me in to see her?
6: Good morning, Agent Jax.
7: Here?
6: I am indeed.
7: You're the head of the WSB.
6: Feel free to call me Z.
7: Okay, what does Z stand for?
6: It's my nom de guerre.
7: Right. Did you just say it's morning?
6: I did, because it is. You've been in surgery most of the night. When we found you, you were in pretty bad shape.
7: Oh my God. My mom and Dr. Obert, they're in a room.
6: Not to worry. I've been told that they are found and are both safe.
7: And what about Cassius? Director Cullum shot him. Is he alive?

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1: Shake up your shower with a fragrance for every feeling. 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This Dove winds you down. 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

0: It's never been done before. 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And David Muir climbs to the top of the torch.
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2: I trusted you both, and you totally betrayed me. I get that you hate Britt, but why do you still have to keep punishing her for something she did literally my whole lifetime ago?
3: Okay, look, I didn't have Britt arrested because I hate her.
2: Then why?
3: Because I'm trying to punish her. I did it because I'm trying to protect her.
2: From what?
4: WSB can wait in line. I have bigger problems to deal with than you guys.
5: You've been arrested for kidnapping. And the WSB knows you were involved in the development of a cold fusion device.
4: I didn't do it willingly. I was forced. Guns and ankle bombs were a part of the office culture. It was a matter of life and death.
5: Your involvement was as coercive as
4: it was.
5: Then that's all the more reason to cooperate with the Bureau.
4: Not without a lawyer.
5: Well, that certainly is your right. We'll be in touch.
4: Wait. If the WSB knows about the prototype, you know that Colum and Sybil were involved.
5: I can't comment on an ongoing investigation.
4: Where are they? The last thing I need is for them to come at me when I have no room to run.
5: Well, then you'll be pleased to know that Jen Sidwell has been arrested for attempted murder.
4: What about Colum? Where is he?
5: Director Colum is dead.
6: I know you want your father's out, but this meeting does not come without risk. For instance, you would not know that your father was heading to the WSB if you hadn't been in contact with him while he was a wanted fugitive.
7: But he was working to expose a corrupt agent.
6: Did you know he was on the run?
7: Of course.
6: And did you help him?
7: Depends on what you mean by help.
6: You aided and abetted a fugitive, and they could still press charges.
8: The WSB owes us. We helped stop Colum. If we hadn't caused a distraction with those fireworks...
6: Which you did while you were trespassing. So this is why neither of you are going to mention any of that. Understood?
7: Yes.
8: Yeah.
6: We rehearsed this. If you go off script, you could end up getting yourselves in a lot more trouble and blowing any shot you have of helping your fathers.
9: I cannot believe they won't let me see my daughter. This is crazy.
10: I can't do anything about that, but I did speak with Johnson's surgeon. She's supposed to make a full recovery.
9: Really?
10: Yes.
9: Oh, thank God. Okay, good. Well, you know what would also help with my daughter's recovery? Is seeing her mother. That would also help with my recovery. Okay. Do you understand
10: that?
9: Yeah,
10: but all I can offer you right now is a herbal tea. It could help calm you. Okay, well, it certainly can't hurt.
9: Yes, of course. You're a good brother.
10: I really am. Wait, about yesterday, what happened? I thought we agreed to go to Windermere together.
9: Yes, we did. We did. I came here, but you were busy with the patient, and I had to go. I had to get Jocelyn out of there.
10: Oh, you could have been killed.
9: I almost was. And at the last possible second, Nathan saved me. And it turns out, he's not really Nathan.
11: I'm afraid Mr. Faison did not survive.
7: What about Colum?
11: Director Colum died from a shotgun wound, but I think you already know that.

0: you, Agent Jax.
1: Sidwell?
0: He's being captured and is being held by local law enforcement. Agent Jax, I need your full debrief. You are the sole survivor of a firefight that had several of our people killed.
1: I can't believe I'm the only one.
0: I need to know exactly what happened, without embellishment or self-censor.
1: And then what?
0: Then, depending on your account, I will decide what happens next and to whom.
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6: I'm more than happy to give you a debrief, but I just got out of surgery and I'm still a little out of it, and I would really like to see my mom.
7: That is understandable, but I really must insist. It's best to get this out of the way first while it's still fresh in your mind.
6: Right now?
7: Yes, right now.

0: Okay, just us? Are you gonna record it on your phone?
1: Well, you'll provide a formal recorded account later, but for now it might be best for us to go over your statement. One-to-one. Unus in unum.
2: Roger, listen to me, okay? Britt, she was not safe. Okay, Cullen was gonna keep searching for her until he found her.
3: But why'd you have to have her arrested? She could have gone somewhere on her own.
2: But I just told you, this is what was best for her.
3: I mean, she wanted to die on her own terms, and now she's stuck in jail.
2: Okay, which is the safest place for her to be. All right, when I had the Tortola police arrest her and transferred to PCPD custody when we got back here, it was so she could have around-the-clock protection.
4: If she went out on her own, Cullen would have found her eventually. She was way too vulnerable on her own.
3: Well, you can let her go now because you don't have to protect her anymore.
2: Okay, but I can't because even though Cullen is gone, the WSB still has questions for her. She's still in pretty serious legal trouble.
3: And if she is, it's all your fault because Britt could be free and out of the reach of the WSB if it wasn't for you.
0: Cullen used his position in the WSB to cover his and Sidwell's tracks. He went so far as to imprison Anna Devane and gaslight her into believing that Cesar Faison was still alive. Once Britt was out of reach, Cullen abducted Dr. Liesel Obrecht, Britt's mother, and he forced her to complete the prototype by using her children as leverage.
5: You weren't supposed to help them actually finish the project. You were supposed to sabotage it.
6: I did what I had to do. Cassia said my only choice was to continue. It was our only option.
0: Oh, and Cullen stabbed Jen Sidwell's son, Marco Rios, to death.
6: I'm glad to see you are safe and alive. I was worried about you.
5: I hope you don't think I kidnapped Rocco. He begged to go with me.
6: Of course he did. I only wish you had told me you were going. Again.
5: I wanted to, but I was just caught up in a huge mess.
6: Yes, I heard all about it.
5: Then you must have a lot of questions.
6: Only one that matters. Why did you never tell me the truth about your brothers? Why didn't you tell me my Nathan was really dead and that Cassius had taken his place?
0: Once I was free, I went to help Cassius stop Cullen from transporting the device. Unfortunately, we were blocked in by Cullen's men.
5: Cullen's sleeping with the device. Cover me.
7: Jocelyn!
0: Cassius came to help me. But at that moment, Cullen came back.
7: Jocelyn? Hey, you pushed on it. Keep her.
5: Go.
7: Stay with me.
5: Go, get him! Go.
7: No need. I'm right here.
0: He said, he said that he was gonna pin the whole thing on Cassius.
8: Good morning, I'm Special Agent Vaughn.
9: Hello, Agent Vaughn. I'm Molly Lansing Davis. I'm an assistant district attorney here in Port Charles, but I am not here in that capacity today.
8: Understood. Nice to meet you.
10: I remember you. You were hanging out with Jocelyn at King's Beach last summer, right?
8: I was working undercover.
9: Charlotte and Danny are here to request a formal inquiry into the status and the location of their respective fathers, Valentin Cassadine and Jason Morgan.
8: Well, I can confirm that Mr. Morgan is still in the WSB custody. As for Mr. Cassadine,
5: I know my father spoke to the head of the WSB. Otherwise, you guys would
9: Charlotte,
5: be here.
9: Why don't we just stick
5: to... If it wasn't for my dad, you guys wouldn't even know if Cullen was working with Sidwell or what they were working on.
8: And how exactly do you know all of that?
5: Alive, you know? I held my little girl in my arms. I can't believe I let her go.
8: Well, I doubt that you had much of a choice.
5: I didn't. I didn't at all, because the second she heard that Cassius was going to try and stop Cullen, she took off. And I was going to go with her, but then Obrecht locked the damn door.
8: Well, she wanted to protect you, to stop you from following her and potentially hurting yourself.

0: was so terrified. I was so scared.
1: Clearly, you were right to be. Then what happened?
0: Well, it seemed like forever, but then the WSB showed up and they put us on a boat and they brought us here so we could get checked out.
1: Well, at least they did that, right?
0: Yeah, except they won't tell me anything about Jocelyn except that she's been shot.
1: Yes, yes, but was there any word on Cassius?
0: No. I mean, well, they said that his condition is classified and that it's under investigation.
2: Thank you, Agent Jax. That was very thorough.
3: There's still one thing that I don't understand.
2: Oh, yeah? What would that be?
3: How do you know that we needed backup? Or is that classified?
2: It is. But I'll tell you anyway. I received a visit from Valentin Cassadine. While topping the most wanted list, he made it all the way to Geneva.
3: Okay. What did he say?
2: Feel free to venture a guess. I have to say, Agent Jax, it was quite the shock to learn that Ross Cullum had managed to deceive us for so many years.
3: And when it all comes out, the Bureau's gonna look pretty bad.
2: That would be an understatement.
3: And that is precisely why you need my help.
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1: Good morning, Lieutenant. Do you have good news to share with me?
2: 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You work with the police?
1: Well, you know, free coffee. Like summertime,
3: I can make you melt. Got a high-profile murder on our hands. Do we have your attention now? Catch me if
1: you can. Our killer was also a sprinter.
4: See if we can track her down.
5: Track her down.
1: You can do this all day?
5: I'll stop.
1: I think that's for the best. Catch me if you
6: can. Jimmy, what are you doing?
7: I'm packing.
8: Kimmel's leaving. For summer.
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16: This is the moment dancers dream of. The culmination of every sacrifice. I want to see imagination and heart. They're stepping into the legacy of Dancing with the Stars. Are you ready?
17: I'm sorry, I didn't tell you about Cassius. I wanted to so many times.
18: But you didn't. Instead, you let me think my beloved Nathan was still alive.
17: I know there's no excuse. But please understand, my life was in danger. I was being forced to work on this project.
18: Your father's cold fusion prototype.
17: You know?
18: After you fled, Director Cullum abducted me and forced me to complete it.
17: Oh my God. I am so sorry. I never thought he...
18: You didn't think of many things, especially when it came to me. Yeah, why didn't you tell me from the start?
17: Because you were so happy to have your Nathan back. I couldn't take him away from you again. I couldn't bear to do that to you.
18: I believe you.
17: Really?
18: Yeah. However, we both know that's not the only reason you kept quiet. There was also something in it for you.
19: You had no right to have Britt arrested in the first place. You knew I was okay and that it was my decision to leave with her. I was never kidnapped.
20: That's enough! Your father did nothing wrong.
19: Britt and I trusted him, and he lied. It sounds pretty wrong to me.
20: Rocco.
21: That's okay. You know what? Let him go. I wanted to actually talk to you about something that I'd rather he not hear.
20: What is it?
21: Well, I called Mac, let him know I was coming home, and he gave me some pretty disturbing news. The guy who's been walking around town calling himself Nathan is not Nathan. He's an imposter.
20: We know that Valentin Cassadine left Port Charles with the intention of turning himself into the WSB. You okay if we left it at that?
22: Sure. And I can confirm that Mr. Cassadine was taken into WSB custody upon his arrival in Geneva.
23: Is he going back to Steinmauer?
22: That I can't tell you.
23: But he helped you bring down Cullum.
22: Yeah, shouldn't he get some credit for that? The matter is under review.
24: And what about my dad? Shouldn't he be set free now?
22: He was accused of shooting Director Cullum.
24: He didn't even get a trial to prove that he didn't do it, which he didn't.
22: I know you want to believe
24: that. I don't just...

0: believe it. I know my dad is innocent.
1: What makes you say that? The WSB issued a statement this morning. They said Combs dead, but that's about him.
2: You must be relieved.
1: Well, a part of me wanted him to stand trial for killing Marco, but I guess it's just as well that he's gone. Now Marco might finally be able to rest in peace, and I can start to put this whole nightmare behind me.
2: God, I want that for Jocelyn. I want that so bad. Her mission is over. The WSB can let her go.
1: Is that even an option?
2: She almost died. This isn't the life she's supposed to have.
1: Yeah, but it's the life she chose.
2: She did not choose this. She didn't choose this. Jack manipulated her. Jocelyn's not like him. And Anna, Valentine, they're damaged and broken.
3: I thought you liked Valentine.
2: I do like Valentine, but if he were standing here, he would tell you the exact same thing. The WSB, they use people. They're completely mercenary. And my daughter will not end up like them.
4: I'm the only person who knows what really went down at Windermere last night.
5: Indeed you are.
4: So that means, in my statement, I could say that it was Cassius.

0: kidnappings, the experiment with the cold fusion, all of it.
1: What else might you say?
0: I could say that Cullum died heroically trying to stop him.
1: That would certainly play better for us. And quite frankly, for me.
0: I'll bet it would.
1: And there it is. The spanner in the wood.

0: But in the end, he did the right thing. He tried to stop Cullum, and he died, saving my life.
1: I see. So your issue is gratitude.
0: No, my issue, Z, is I hate the idea of lying about somebody who is the reason I'm still here. But I'll do it. If it means I get something in return.
1: Huh. I didn't have you down as a mercenary type.
0: Me either, but I'm starting to enjoy it.
1: It's intoxicating, isn't it? So tell me, Agent Jax, what is it exactly that you want?
0: I want a full release. And all charges dropped. For Valentin Cassadine. And Jason Morgan.
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0: He had a twin. How is that even possible?
1: I don't know. Apparently, Faison took him right at birth and raised him. Ulbrich didn't even know. His real name is Cassius.
0: Well, Cassius, he doesn't just look like Nathan. He acts like him.
1: Yeah. So he must have studied up on Nathan's life.
0: Well, he did a hell of a job if he fooled us.
1: Yeah. I mean, there were signs. I mean, there was a case where he broke the chain of evidence. The real Nathan never would have done that. And then there was the way he was being with us before we went to go get Rocco.
0: Yeah, he was acting cold and a little shady. He told me once that his father made him memorize the periodic table. It just didn't make sense to me because I remember Maxie saying that the man who raised Nathan didn't even have anything to do with him.
1: Right. Must have been talking about Faison.
0: I guess the real proof is me.
1: What do you mean?
0: Nathan, he would have never gotten involved with me. He wouldn't have done that to Maxie. Oh my God, Dante. Our whole relationship was a lie.
2: Guessing Cassius told you about my situation with my medication?
3: He made it clear he was only working with Cullum to ensure you had access to an experimental drug, keeping your Huntington's in check. He also told me that you're going to run off with Jason and have the medication reverse engineered. I could have done that for you here.
2: You're certainly the most brilliant woman I know, but we don't know that you would have succeeded.
3: Well, that anyone else would have either, which is why you should have at least given me the chance.
2: Okay, maybe you're right.
3: Of course I'm right. And even if I had failed, there were so many other ways I could have been there for you. But instead, you told me lie after lie, keeping me in the dark.
2: I have already apologized.
3: And I accept your apology. But if this is how things are between us, then what kind of relationship do we really have?
4: I don't know how, but my father knew Director Colm was corrupt and he tried to stop him. And now that you know that he was for sure, you need to let my dad go.
5: Okay, let me be clear. I can neither confirm nor deny anything about Director Colm.
6: It's okay. The whole town's talking about it and we saw for ourselves what was going on at the loading docks.
5: Look, I get that you two are very concerned about your fathers, but this is an active WSB investigation. And unfortunately, I cannot provide any information at this time on either Mr. Morgan or Mr. Castaneda.
4: When can you?
5: I wouldn't expect that to change anytime soon.
7: All right, so you're saying that Jason and Valentine are going to remain in custody?
5: That is correct.
8: Is there anyone who can contradict your story?
9: I mean, Sidwell could, but
8: he's not what I'd call the most reliable witness. Plus, I don't think he would want to risk incriminating himself.
9: There'll be pushback from Cassius's mom mm-hmm. and sister, but they didn't witness what happened on that dock, so I have final say on that.
8: And yours is the one that counts, okay. So do you feel up for giving your official statement?
9: Yeah, if it's brief.
8: The recording will be reviewed by a government agency, so brief is preferred.
9: Great. I know what to say.
8: Good. I'll send in the team. You can share your truth.
9: Such as it is.
8: Yes.

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1: Sorry, bud.
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4: I didn't think I was at risk for shingles. I was 60 years old. I had a lot on my plate. I was truly caught off guard. It felt like a mountain lion bit me. I never received any relief from pain. It made me feel helpless. This is my shingles story.
5: Survey says we're back and bigger than ever. Name something every game show host needs.
6: Makeup.
5: Number one, style.
7: This brooch, that's money.
5: Number two, moves. And number three, well-behaved stars.
7: I'm trying to win, doggone it.
5: We still working on that.
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9: Maybe you're right. Maybe after all of this death and destruction, Joss will just want to walk away.
10: Yeah, I mean, she has to, right?
9: I mean, you did say that the only reason she joined the WSB was because she was feeling powerless over Dex's murder.
10: Yeah, I mean, there's other reasons.
9: Such as?
10: Jocelyn has unresolved feelings around Morgan's death, and Sonny's part in it. Sonny's part in a lot of things.
9: Wait, so you're saying that Joss joined the WSB to get at Sonny?
10: Not really, but sort of.
9: Well, I can't say that I blame her. I used to feel the same way about Sonny, but I can't see this ending well.
10: No, neither can I. And it kills me because that means I'm the reason that Jocelyn joined the WSB. My choices pushed her into this life. I'm the one that's got to get her out.
11: Why don't you two wait outside? I'm going to have a word with Agent Vaughn private.
12: Is there something else I can help you with?
11: I appreciate how compassionate you were with Danny and Charlotte.

0: tough for them, having their fathers behind bars. And I'm not unsympathetic to their situation.
1: In that case, would you be willing to arrange some form of communication with their fathers? Quick phone call, even a letter, just so they know their dads are okay.
0: I can't make any promises, but I will look into it.
1: Thank you.
2: This isn't right. We can't just give up.
3: We're not giving up. We're changing tactics.
4: Dante, when did you get back?
5: About an hour ago. Now that Cullen is dead, we came straight back.
3: So my mom's back too?
5: She is. She and Rocco at home.
1: Where are you going?
6: To see Britt. Please don't try and stop me.
1: I won't. I just don't think she can have visitors right now. Your dad went down to check on her.
6: Okay. Mom? I want you to know I got what you were saying before. I know Britt has done bad things, and even she admits that.
1: Yes, she has.
6: I just think you can still care about someone who's made mistakes.
1: She can. You have a right to your feelings for Britt. You've made it obvious that you care a great deal about her.
6: She cares about me, too. You offered to let her come with us, and she chose to stay behind to keep me safe.
1: She did the right thing. So did your dad.
6: You'll let me know if he calls about Britt.
1: Of course.

0: How's Rocco doing?
1: He's good. He's safe, you know. What are you two doing here, though? In some kind of trouble?
2: Not this time, no.
3: Commissioner Falconeri.
1: Yeah?
3: Agent Vaughn with WSB.
1: Uh-huh.
3: I didn't realize you were back in town.
1: Yeah, I just got back.
3: You got a minute?
1: For the WSB, I suppose so.
4: Things from you
0: beyond allowing me to think you were dead for 2 years, because that was enough.
4: I told you I had no choice.
0: But we can't break this pattern. You keep things from me, we reconcile, then you do it all over again.
4: I don't do it to hurt you.
0: But it does hurt. And I can only conclude that you don't want us to be close, that you don't really want me in your life. Well, message received.
4: Mutter, please.
0: It's all right, Britta. I won't fight you any longer. From now on, I'll devote my attention to the child who does want me in his life.

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0: You wanted to see me, sir?
1: Yes. Chief Brennan keeps a black box somewhere in this office. You wouldn't happen to know where it is, would you?
0: I haven't seen it since Director Colm took over.
1: Huh. Thank you. Will there be anything else?
0: Someone is demanding to see you.
1: Demanding? How exciting.
0: I told them you were busy, but they refused to leave.
2: I'm not sleeping. As a doctor, you should be able to tell the difference.
3: The nurse said you were asking for me, even though you should be resting.
2: I wanted to know if you'd seen my mom.
3: I was with her this morning. She's worried about you.
2: I'll see her as soon as I can.
3: Good. I gave her some herbal tea to try to calm her down. Didn't work.
2: Really? You thought that would do anything?
3: Yeah.
2: You wish. In the meantime, I owe you an apology. How's Martin?
4: He's okay. He's better. Now that Colm's dead.
5: Yeah, I heard. Do we know how?
4: No, they're not releasing any details.
5: Well, at least Rocco's finally safe. That's a relief.
4: Yeah, for you too, no? I mean, you should feel safer now that Colm's gone.
5: Yeah, finally. Not that you care.
4: Well, I do care, Britt. I care so much I had you arrested and put in police custody, so it'd be harder for Colm to get to you.
5: Well, now that Colm's gone, there's no reason for me to be locked up, so unlock me.
4: Yeah, unfortunately, that's not my call.
5: Then whose is it?
4: Your fate lies in the hands of the WSB.
2: Maybe it's better if I do this alone.
6: Yeah, probably. I'll just wait out here. Good luck.
2: Charlotte. Wait, Dante at the police station. He told me you were back.
7: What are we doing at the police station?
2: Nothing bad, I promise.
7: Okay, I was actually just gonna call you. How are you?
2: Good. Things got a little crazy when you were gone.
7: The fact that you're at the police station was a clue.
2: I could actually use your help.
7: With what?

0: Welcome home.
1: Thanks.
0: You going somewhere?
1: My parents won't let me see Britt, but I can't abandon her.
0: Of course not. Not after everything she's done for you.
1: Yeah, so I just...
0: Including lying about my dad shooting Cullum. And you're the one who pulled the trigger.
2: Miss Spencer, what can I do for you?
3: Just one thing, and it won't even take a minute.
2: By all means, I am intrigued.
3: I want my daughter Jocelyn out of the WSB.
4: On the next, General Hospital.
5: What the hell did you let Ava do to you?
6: You and I are not finished. Let's go.
0: You're such a hero. Be one again.
7: I need you to do something for me.
3: Get out! Leave me alone!
6: Are you hitting on me?
2: Is it working?
8: Survey says we're back and bigger than ever. Name something every game show host needs.
9: Makeup.
8: Number one, style.
10: This brooch, this money. Ooh.
8: Number two, moves. And number three, well-behaved star.
10: I'm trying to win, dog on it.
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12: This is the moment dancers dream of. The culmination of every sacrifice. I want to see imagination and heart. They're stepping into the legacy of Dancing with the Stars. Are you ready?
13: I can't believe we're actually home. I thought we'd be in hiding for a few months.
14: Well, with Cullum dead, he's no longer a threat. So, you should be safe. Hey, you okay?
1: All the news is saying is several WSV agents were killed in an incident on Spoon Island. Director Ross Cullum was among those deceased. It doesn't even mention all the crimes that guy committed.
14: Right. Well, look, we can't be surprised. It's the WSV. They want to keep a lid on this.
1: I wonder if Britt has seen this. We have to find her.
14: Yeah, that shouldn't be too difficult because she's actually here in Port Charles.
1: How can you know that?
14: I had her arrested.
15: Dr. Westbourne?
16: Well, if it isn't Mr. Nash from the Five Poppies. I hope your honeymoon was all you hoped it would be.
15: Thanks. Ended with a real bang.
16: I remember you sulking around Port Charles for a while and then you just disappeared.
15: I was reassigned.
16: Oh. Somewhere with you and a radio? Or somewhere with you, a radio, and a coconut tree?
15: Well, it's classified.
16: Of course it is. Why are you back?
15: Last time I saw you, Dr. Westbourne, I urged you to cooperate with the WSB.
16: You sure did. It took up that day's diary entry.
15: You know, I think this time you might actually take me up on it. You know, if you're as smart as you say you are.
0: Thanks for setting this up, Aunt Molly.
17: Yeah, without your help, there's no way the WSB would agree to speak to a couple of kids. Even if they did kidnap our fathers.
18: Right. Look, I need to remind you guys that I am here today as your personal attorney, not as an assistant DA.
17: You know,
18: though it was wise of you to go through a lawyer this time instead of trying to break into the offices of an international law enforcement agency.
0: Will they hold that against me? Maybe I should go and just let you two handle this.
18: No, I think it's going to be okay. But look, I don't want either of you to get your hopes up, okay? Just because the WSB has agreed to speak with us does not mean that they are obligated to or even willing to disclose any information about your fathers.
17: They shouldn't have locked their dads up in the first place. We have to get them out. My daughter is finally out of surgery, so I have to get in to see her. So you're going to have to get out of my way.
19: Apologies, ma'am. I've been given strict orders not to let anyone in.
17: I'm not anyone. I'm her mother.
19: Be that as it may, you'll have to wait.
17: I'm not waiting.
19: You can do that here in the waiting room or in a cell.
17: This is crazy.
1: Carly, I'm sorry. You're going to have to excuse my sister. She cares about her kids. It's wild, right?
17: Lucas, come on.
3: Come on. You have got to get me in to see Jocelyn.
1: I would if I had the authority, but for that, I think you need a court order.
3: She was shot, and she almost died. Why won't they let me in to see her?
9: Good morning, Agent Jax.
20: Here?
9: I am indeed.
20: You're the head of the WSV.
9: Feel free to call me Z.
20: Okay, what does Z stand for?
9: It's my nom de guerre.
20: Right. Did you just say it's morning?
9: I did, because it is. You've been in surgery most of the night. When we found you, you were in pretty bad shape.
20: Oh my God. My mom and Dr. Obert, they're in a room.
9: Not to worry. I've been told that they are found and are both safe.
20: And what about Cassius? Director Cullum shot him. Is he alive?

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3: 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This Dove winds you down. 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And this Dove keeps you going. 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

0: It's never been done before. 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And David Muir climbs to the top of the torch.
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2: I trusted you both, and you totally betrayed me. I get that you hate Britt, but why do you still have to keep punishing her for something she did literally my whole lifetime ago?
3: Okay, look, I didn't have Britt arrested because I hate her.
2: Then why?
3: Because I'm trying to punish her. I did it because I'm trying to protect her.
2: From what?
4: WSB can wait in line. I have bigger problems to deal with than you guys.
5: You've been arrested for kidnapping. And the WSB knows you were involved in the development of a cold fusion device.
4: I didn't do it willingly. I was forced. Guns and ankle bombs were a part of the office culture. It was a matter of life and death.
5: Your involvement was as coerced as
4: it was.
5: Then that's all the more reason to cooperate with the Bureau.
4: Not without a lawyer.
5: That certainly is your right. We'll be in touch.
4: Wait. If the WSB knows about the prototype, you know that Colum and Sybil were involved.
5: I can't comment on an ongoing investigation.
4: Where are they? The last thing I need is for them to come at me when I have no room to run.
5: Well, then you'll be pleased to know that Jen Sidwell has been arrested for attempted murder.
4: What about Colum? Where is he?
5: Director Colum is dead.
6: I know you want your father's out, but this meeting does not come without risk. For instance, you would not know that your father was heading to the WSB if you hadn't been in contact with him while he was a wanted fugitive.
7: But he was working to expose a corrupt agent.
6: Did you know he was on the run?
7: Of course.
6: And did you help him?
7: Depends on what you mean by help.
6: You aided and abetted a fugitive, and they could still press charges.
8: The WSB owes us. We helped stop Colum. If we hadn't caused a distraction with those fireworks...
6: Which you did while you were trespassing. So this is why neither of you are going to mention any of that. Understood?
7: Yes.
8: Yeah.
6: We rehearsed this. If you go off script, you could end up getting yourselves in a lot more trouble and blowing any shot you have of helping your fathers.
9: I cannot believe they won't let me see my daughter. This is crazy.
10: I can't do anything about that, but I did speak with Johnson's surgeon. She's supposed to make a full recovery.
9: Really?
10: Yes.
9: Oh, thank God. Thank God. Okay, good. Well, you know what would also help with my daughter's recovery? Is seeing her mother. That would also help with my recovery. Okay. Do you understand that?
10: But all I can offer you right now is a herbal tea. It could help calm you. Okay, well, it certainly can't hurt.
9: Yes, of course. You're a good brother.
10: I really am. Wait, about yesterday, what happened? I thought we agreed to go to Windermere together.
9: Yes, we did. We did. I came here, but you were busy with the patient, and I had to go. I had to get Jocelyn out of there.
10: You could have been killed.
9: I almost was. And at the last possible second, Nathan saved me. And it turns out, he's not really Nathan.
11: I'm afraid Mr. Faison did not survive.
12: What about Colum?
11: Director Colum? Died from a shotgun wound, but I think you already know that, don't you, Agent Jax?
12: Sidwell?
11: He's been captured and is being held by local law enforcement. Agent Jax, I need your full debrief. You are the sole survivor of a firefight that had several of our people killed.
12: I can't believe I'm the only one.
11: I need to know exactly what happened, without embellishment or self-censor.
12: And then what?
11: Then, depending on your account, I will decide what happens next and to whom.
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6: I'm more than happy to give you a debrief, but I just got out of surgery and I'm still a little out of it, and I would really like to see my mom.
7: That is understandable, but I really must insist. It's best to get this out of the way first while it's still fresh in your mind.
6: Right now?
7: Yes, right now.
6: Okay, just us? Are you gonna record it on your phone?
7: Well, you'll provide a formal recorded account later, but for now, it might be best for us to go over your statement. One-to-one. Unus in unum.
8: Roger, listen to me, okay? Rip, she was not safe. Okay, Cullen was gonna keep searching for her until he found her.
9: Why'd you have to have her arrested? She could have gone somewhere on her own.
8: But I just told you, this is what was best for her.
9: I mean, she wanted to die on her own terms, and now she's stuck in jail.
8: Okay, which is the safest place for her to be. All right, when I had the Tortola police arrest her and transferred to PCPD custody when we got back here, it was so she could have around-the-clock protection.
10: If she went out on her own, Cullen would have found her eventually. She was way too vulnerable on her own.
9: Well, you can let her go now because you don't have to protect her anymore.
8: Okay, but I can't, because even though Cullen is gone, the WSB still has questions for her. She's still in pretty serious legal trouble.
9: And if she is, it's all your fault, because Britt could be free and out of the reach of the WSB if it wasn't for you.
6: Cullen used his position in the WSB to cover his and Sidwell's tracks. He went so far as to imprison Anna Devane and gaslight her into believing that Cesar Faison was still alive. Once Britt was out of reach, Cullen abducted Dr. Liesel Obrecht, Britt's mother, and he forced her to complete the prototype by using her children as leverage.
11: You weren't supposed to help them actually finish the project. You were supposed to sabotage it.
12: I did what I had to do. Cassius said my only choice was to continue. It was our only option.
6: Oh, and Cullen stabbed Jen Sidwell's son, Marco Rios, to death.
12: I'm glad to see you are safe and alive. I was worried about you.
13: I hope you don't think I kidnapped Rocco. He begged to go with me.
12: Of course he did. I only wish you had told me you were going. Again.
13: I wanted to, but I was just caught up in a huge mess.
12: Yes, I heard all about it.
13: Then you must have a lot of questions.
12: Only one that matters. Why did you never tell me the truth about your brothers? Why didn't you tell me my Nathan was really dead and that Cassius had taken his place?
6: Once I was free, I went to help Cassius stop Cullen from transporting the device Unfortunately, we were blocked in by Colum's men.
11: Colum's leaving with the device. Cover me.
4: Jocelyn!
6: Cassius came to help me. But at that moment, Colum came back.
4: Jocelyn? You pushed on it.
11: Go!
4: Stay with me.
11: Go get him! Go.
4: No need. I'm right here.
6: He said that he was gonna pin the whole thing on Cassius.
14: Good morning, I'm Special Agent Vaughn.
15: Hello, Agent Vaughn. I'm Molly Lansing Davis. I'm an assistant district attorney here in Port Charles, but I am not here in that capacity today.
14: Understood. Nice to meet you.
16: I remember you. You were hanging out with Jocelyn at King's Beach last summer, right?
14: I was working undercover.
15: Charlotte and Danny are here to request a formal inquiry into the status and the location of their respective fathers, Valentine Cassadine and Jason Morgan.
14: Well, I can confirm that Mr. Morgan is still in the WSB custody. As for Mr. Cassadine...
17: I know my father spoke to the head of the WSB. Otherwise, you guys would
15: Charlotte,
17: be here.
15: Why don't we just stick
17: If it wasn't for my dad, you guys wouldn't even know if Colum was working with Sidwell or what they were working on.
14: And how exactly do you know all of that?
17: Alive, you know? I held my little girl in my arms. I can't believe I let her go.
14: Well, I doubt that you had much of a choice.
17: No, I didn't. I didn't at all, because the second she heard that Cassius was going to try and stop Colum, she took off. And I was going to go with her, but then Obrecht locked the damn door.
14: Well, she wanted to protect you, to stop you from following her and potentially hurting yourself.
17: I was so terrified. I was so scared.
14: Clearly, you were right to be. Then what happened?
17: Well, it seemed like forever, but then the WSB showed up and they put us on a boat and they brought us here so we could get checked out.
14: Well, at least they did that, right?
17: Yeah, except they won't tell me anything about Jocelyn except that she's been shot.
14: Yes, yes, but was there any word on Cassius?
17: No. I mean, well, they said that his condition is classified and that it's under investigation.
4: Thank you, Agent Jax. That was very thorough.
6: There's still one thing that I don't understand.
4: Oh, yeah? What would that be?
6: How do you know that we needed backup? Or is that classified?
4: It is. But I'll tell you anyway. I received a visit from Valentin Cassadine. While topping the most wanted list, he made it all the way to Geneva.
6: Okay. What did he say?
4: Feel free to venture a guess. I have to say, Agent Jax, it was quite the shock to learn that Ross Colum had managed to deceive us for so many years.
6: And when it all comes out, the Bureau's gonna look pretty bad.
4: That would be an understatement.
6: And that is precisely why you need my help.
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9: Survey says we're back and bigger than ever. 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
11: 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Ooh.
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12: This is the moment dancers dream of. The culmination of every sacrifice. I want to see imagination and heart. They're stepping into the legacy of Dancing with the Stars. Are you ready?
13: I'm sorry, I didn't tell you about Cassius. I wanted to so many times.
14: But you didn't. Instead, you let me think my beloved Nathan was still alive.
13: I know there's no excuse. But please understand, my life was in danger. I was being forced to work on this project.
14: Your father's cold fusion prototype.
13: You know?
14: After you fled, Director Cullum abducted me and forced me to complete it.
13: Oh my God. I am so sorry. I never thought he...
14: You didn't think of many things, especially when it came to me. Yeah, why didn't you tell me from the start?
13: Because you were so happy to have your Nathan back. I couldn't take him away from you again. I couldn't bear to do that to you.
14: Believe you.
13: Really?
14: Yeah. However, we both know that's not the only reason you kept quiet. There was also something in it for you.
15: You had no right to have Britt arrested in the first place. You knew I was okay and that it was my decision to leave with her. I was never kidnapped.
13: That's enough! Your father did nothing wrong.
15: Britt and I trusted him, and he lied. It sounds pretty wrong to me.
13: Rocco.
16: It's okay. You know what? Let him go. I wanted to actually talk to you about something that I'd rather he not hear.
13: What is it?
16: Well, I called Mac, let him know I was coming home, and he gave me some pretty disturbing news. The guy who's been walking around town calling himself Nathan is not Nathan. He's an imposter.
17: We know that Valentin Cassadine left Port Charles with the intention of turning himself into the WSB. You okay if we left it at that?
18: Sure. And I can confirm that Mr. Cassadine was taken into WSB custody upon his arrival in Geneva.
19: Is he going back to Steinmauer?
18: That I can't tell you.
19: But he helped you bring down Cullum.
18: Yeah, shouldn't he get some credit for that? The matter's under review.
20: And what about my dad? Shouldn't he be set free now?
18: He was accused of shooting Director Cullum.
20: Didn't even get a trial to prove that he didn't do it, which he didn't.
18: I know you want to believe
20: that. I don't just believe it. I know my dad is innocent.
18: What makes you say that?
21: The WSB issued a statement this morning. They said Cullum's dead, but that's about it.
13: You must be relieved.
21: No. A part of me wanted him to stand trial for killing Marco, but I guess it's just as well that he's gone. Now Marco might finally be able to rest in peace and I can start to put this whole nightmare behind me.
13: God, I want that for Jocelyn. I want that so bad.

0: Her mission is over. The WSB can let her go.
1: Is that even an option?
0: She almost died. This isn't the life she's supposed to have.
1: Yeah, but it's the life she chose.
2: She did not choose this. She didn't choose this. Jack manipulated her. Jocelyn's not like him. And Anna, Valentine, they're damaged and broken.
1: I thought you liked Valentine.
2: I do like Valentine, but if he were standing here, he would tell you the exact same thing. The WSB, they use people. They're completely mercenary. And my daughter will not end up like them.
3: I'm the only person who knows what really went down at Windermere last night.
4: Indeed you are.
3: So that means, in my statement, I could say that it was Cassius who was behind all of those crimes. All of the murders, the kidnappings, the experiment with the cold fusion, all of it.
4: What else might you say?
3: I could say that Cullum died heroically trying to stop him.
4: That would certainly play better for us. And, quite frankly, for me.
3: I'll bet it would.
4: And there it is. The spanner in the works.
3: Cullum was a monster who will be celebrated as a hero. Cassius is going to have his name dragged through the mud.
4: If it's any consolation, Mr. Faison was not exactly innocent.
3: I know that. But in the end, he did the right thing. He tried to stop Cullum, and he died, saving my life.
4: I see. So your issue is gratitude.
3: No, my issue, Z, is I hate the idea of lying about somebody who is the reason I'm still here. But I'll do it. If it means I get something in return.
4: Huh. I didn't have you down as a mercenary type.
3: Me either, but I'm starting to enjoy it.
4: It's intoxicating, isn't it? So tell me, Agent Jax, what is it exactly that you want?
3: I want a full release. And all charges dropped. For Valentine Cassadine. And Jason Morgan.
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7: We're back. I'm bringing the big bucks. Whammy.
8: Oh. This is ugly.
7: Get out of here. Get that money, that's
9: fine. Dante, that's insane.
10: Yeah, it is. And it's true.
9: No. Nathan was your best friend, and he was married to my best friend. If he had a twin, he would have told one of you.
10: Unless he didn't know.
9: Didn't know he had a twin. How is that even possible?
10: I don't know. Apparently, Faison took him right at birth and raised him. Obrecht didn't even know. His real name is Cassius.
9: Well, Cassius, he doesn't just look like Nathan. He acts like him.
10: Yeah. So he must have studied up on Nathan's life.
9: Well, he did a hell of a job if he fooled us.
10: Yeah. I mean, there were signs. I mean, there was a case where he broke the chain of evidence. The real Nathan never would have done that. And then there was the way he was being with us before we went to go get Rocco.
9: Yeah, he was acting cold and a little shady. He told me once that his father made him memorize the periodic table. It just didn't make sense to me because I remember Maxie saying that the man who raised Nathan didn't even have anything to do with him.
10: Right. Must have been talking about Faison.
9: I guess the real proof is me.
10: What do you mean?
9: Nathan, he would have never gotten involved with me. He wouldn't have done that to Maxie. Oh my God, Dante. Our whole relationship was a lie.
11: I'm guessing Cassius told you about my situation with my medication?
12: He made it clear he was only working with Cullum to ensure you had access to an experimental drug, keeping your Huntington's in check. He also told me that you're going to run off with Jason and have the medication reverse engineered. I could have done that for you here.
11: You're certainly the most brilliant woman I know, but we don't know that you would have succeeded.
12: Well, that anyone else would have either, which is why you should have at least given me the chance.
11: Okay, maybe you're right.
12: Of course I'm right. And even if I had failed, there were so many other ways I could have been there for you. But instead, you told me lie after lie, keeping me in the dark.
11: I have already apologized.
12: And I accept your apology. But if this is how things are between us, then what kind of relationship do we really have?
13: I don't know how, but my father knew Director Colm was corrupt and he tried to stop him. And now that you know that he was for sure, you need to let my dad go. Okay.

0: Let me be clear. I can neither confirm nor deny anything about Director Cullum.
1: It's okay. The whole town's talking about it, and we saw for ourselves what was going on at the loading docks.
0: Look, I get that you two are very concerned about your fathers, but this is an active WSB investigation. And unfortunately, I cannot provide any information at this time on either Mr. Morgan or Mr. Cassidy.
2: When can you?
0: I wouldn't expect that to change anytime soon.
3: All right, so you're saying that Jason and Valentine are going to remain in custody?
0: That is correct.
4: Is there anyone who can contradict your story?
5: I mean, Sidwell could, but...
4: He's not what I call the most reliable witness. Plus, I don't think he would want to risk incriminating himself.
5: There'll be pushback from Cassius's mom and sister, but they didn't witness what happened on that dock, so I have final say on that.
4: And yours is the one that counts, okay? So do you feel up for giving your official statement?
5: Yeah, if it's brief.
4: The recording will be reviewed by a government agency, so brief is preferred.
5: Great. I know what to say.
4: Good. I'll send in the team. You can share your truth.
5: Such as it is.
4: Yes. Such as it is. You are quite impressive, Agent Jax. I suspect you have a long, bright future at the WSB.

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0: I know this seems crazy, but Fresh Step traps odors by supercharging 4 million particles in each box with activated charcoal. 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
1: 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Not while I weed.
2: Hey, who let the dogs out?
3: 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Weed deadly.
4: I didn't think I was at risk for shingles.

0: I was 60 years old. I had a lot on my plate. I was truly caught off guard. It felt like a mountain lion bit me. I never received any relief from pain. It made me feel helpless. This is my shingles story.
1: Survey says we're back and bigger than ever. Name something every game show host needs.
2: Makeup.
1: Number one, style.
3: This brooch, this money. Ooh.
1: Number two, moves. And number three, well-behaved star.
3: I'm trying to win, dog.
1: We still working on that.
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5: Maybe you're right. Maybe after all of this death and destruction, Joss will just want to walk away.
6: Yeah, I mean, she has to, right?
5: I mean, you did say that the only reason she joined the WSB was because she was feeling powerless over Dex's murder.
6: Yeah, I mean, there's other reasons.
5: Such as?
6: Jocelyn has unresolved feelings around Morgan's death, and Sonny's part in it. Sonny's part in a lot of things.
5: Wait, so you're saying that Joss joined the WSB to get at Sonny?
6: Not really, but sort of.
5: Well, I can't say that I blame her. I used to feel the same way about Sonny, but I can't see this ending well.
6: No, neither can I. And it kills me because that means I'm the reason that Jocelyn joined the WSB. My choices pushed her into this life. I'm the one that's got to get her out.
7: Why don't you two wait outside? I'm going to have a word with Agent Vaughn private.
8: Is there something else I can help you with?
7: I appreciate how compassionate you were with Danny and Charlotte.
8: Yeah, it's tough for them, having their fathers behind bars. And I'm not unsympathetic to their situation.
7: In that case, would you be willing to arrange some form of communication with their fathers? Quick phone call, even a letter, just so they know their dads are okay.
8: I can't make any promises, but I will look into it.
7: Thank you.
9: This isn't right. We can't just give up.
6: We're not giving up. We're changing tactics.
10: Dante, when did you get back?
11: About an hour ago. Now that Colin is dead, we came straight back.
6: So my mom's back too?
11: She is. She and Rocco at home.
12: Where are you going?
13: To see Brent. Please don't try and stop me.
12: I won't. I just don't think she can have visitors right now. Your dad went down to check on her.
13: Okay. Mom? I want you to know I got what you were saying before. I know Britt has done bad things, and even she admits that.
12: Yes, she has.
13: I just think you can still care about someone who's made mistakes.
12: She can. You have a right to your feelings for Britt. You've made it obvious that you care a great deal about her.
13: She cares about me, too. You offered to let her come with us, and she chose to stay behind to keep me safe.
12: She did the right thing. So did your dad.
13: You'll let me know if he calls about Britt.

0: How's Rocco doing?
1: He's good. He's safe, you know. What are you two doing here, though? In some kind of trouble?
2: Not this time, no.
3: Commissioner Falconeri.
1: Yeah?
3: Agent Vaughn with WSB.
1: Uh-huh.
3: I didn't realize you were back in town.
1: Yeah, I just got back.
3: You got a minute?
1: For the WSB, I suppose so.
4: Things from you
0: beyond allowing me to think you were dead for 2 years, because that was enough.
4: I told you I had no choice.
0: But we can't break this pattern. You keep things from me, we reconcile, then you do it all over again.
4: I don't do it to hurt you.
0: But it does hurt. And I can only conclude that you don't want us to be close, that you don't really want me in your life. Well, message received.
4: Mutter, please.
0: It's all right, Britta. I won't fight you any longer. From now on, I'll devote my attention to the child who does want me in his life.

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0: Brennan keeps a black box somewhere in this office. You wouldn't happen to know where it is, would you?
1: I haven't seen it since Director Colm took over.
0: Oh. Thank you. Will there be anything else?
1: Someone is demanding to see you.
0: Demanding? How exciting.
1: I told them you were busy, but they refused to leave.
2: Not sleeping. As a doctor, you should be able to tell the difference.
3: The nurse said you were asking for me, even though you should be resting.
2: I wanted to know if you'd seen my mom.
3: I was with her this morning. She's worried about you.
2: I'll see her as soon as I can.
3: Good. I gave her some herbal tea to try to calm her down. Didn't work.
2: Really? You thought that would do anything?
3: Yeah.
2: You wish. In the meantime, I owe you an apology.
4: How's Walter?
5: He's okay. He's better. Now that Colm's dead.
4: Yeah, I heard. Do we know how?
5: No, they're not releasing any details.
4: Well, at least Rocco's finally safe. That's a relief.
5: Yeah, for you too, no? I mean, you should feel safer now that Colm's gone.
4: Yeah, finally. Not that you care.
5: Well, I do care, Britt. I care so much I had you arrested and put in police custody, so it'd be harder for Colm to get to you.
4: Well, now that Colm's gone, there's no reason for me to be locked up, so unlock me.
5: Yeah, unfortunately, that's not my call.
4: Then whose is it?
5: Your fate lies in the hands of the WSB.
2: Maybe it's better if I do this alone.
6: Yeah, probably. I'll just wait out here. Good luck.
7: Dante at the police station. He told me you were back.
8: What are we doing at the police station?
7: Nothing bad, I promise.
8: Okay, I was actually just gonna call you. How are you?
7: Good. Things got a little crazy when you were gone.
8: The fact that you're at the police station was a clue.
7: I could actually use your help.
8: With what?

0: Welcome home.
1: Thanks.
0: You going somewhere?
1: My parents won't let me see Britt, but I can't abandon her.
0: Of course not. Not after everything she's done for you.
1: Yeah, so I shouldn't.
0: Including lying about my dad shooting Cullum. And you're the one who pulled the trigger.
2: Miss Spencer, what can I do for you?
3: Just one thing, and it won't even take a minute.
2: By all means, I am intrigued.
3: I want my daughter Jocelyn out of the WSB.
4: On the next, General Hospital.
5: What the hell did you let Ava do to you?
6: You and I are not finished. Let's go.
0: You're such a hero. Be one again.
3: I need you to do something for me.
6: Get out! Leave me alone! Are you hitting on me?
2: Is it working?
7: Survey says we're back and bigger than ever. Name something every game show host needs.
8: Makeup.
7: Number one, style.
9: This brooch, that's money.
7: Number two, boobs. And number three, well-behaved stars.
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11: This is the moment dancers dream of. The culmination of every sacrifice. I want to see imagination and heart.

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Are you ready?

0: Hello, everyone. I'm TJ Winnick in New York. A suspicious package found at an Air Force base in southern Illinois sparked a hazmat situation. Authorities say the package was discovered at the post office at the Scott Air Force Base. Five buildings, including a bowling alley, were quickly evacuated. Three people were hospitalized, though it's still not clear what was in the package. The five suspects arrested for that deadly casino attack in Mexico were paraded in front of TV cameras today. They're accused of setting the casino fire last week that killed 52 people. Police say the men are all members of a drug cartel. Authorities believe the casino attack was likely retaliation for refusal to pay extortion money.
1: Yeah, I think we'll see him be a pop for cash and car bars.
2: Not everything, baby.

0: think, of course, they don't be a pop for Cash and Carbons.
1: Not everything, baby.

0: Hello, everyone. I'm TJ Winnick in New York. A suspicious package found at an Air Force base in southern Illinois sparked a hazmat situation. Authorities say the package was discovered at the post office at the Scott Air Force Base. Five buildings, including a bowling alley, were quickly evacuated. Three people were hospitalized, though it's still not clear what was in the package. The five suspects arrested for that deadly casino attack in Mexico were paraded in front of TV cameras today. They're accused of setting the casino fire last week that killed 52 people. Police say the men are all members of a drug cartel. Authorities believe the casino attack was likely retaliation for refusal to pay extortion money.
1: Cab. I think we'll see him get a pop for cash and car parts.
2: Not everything, baby.

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1: Our team getting ready for 24 hours of coverage, all 50 states, every corner of this country. But first tonight, the breaking news on this Friday night, this life-threatening heat wave and news of multiple shark attacks. More than 180 million Americans under extreme heat alerts. New York City feeling like 105 degrees. Washington, D.C., 110. And tonight, beachgoers warned of sharks in the New York City area. Also, just in tonight, severe storms in this heat, news of a boat capsizing, several people dead, others rescued from the water, and the heat now affecting July 4th events. The Great American State Fair in D.C. postponed, the Philadelphia Independence Day Parade canceled. Lee Goldberg standing by with the 4th of July forecast. Also tonight here, dramatic images showing a skydiver crashing into a crowd during opening night. The American flag he was flying appearing to get caught in a tree. We do have news on his condition tonight. Right now, here in New York City, the heavy security presence in Midtown Manhattan, wrapped around Madison Square Garden for Taylor Swift and Travis Kelce's wedding. Streets closed, the guests arriving, the heightened security, snipers on rooftops. And tonight, there is news of a major gift from the couple. Tonight, President Trump marking America 250 at Mount Rushmore. The White House tonight now suggesting his face should be up there too. Tonight, the new disturbing body camera video released, the deadly alligator attack, a deputy racing to the scene. A woman killed when an alligator attacks, biting both of her arms. The horrific scene tonight, a pickup truck plowing into a group of Buddhist monks. Off the U.S. coast, an amazing feat underway tonight, the woman rowing from California all the way to Hawaii on her own. She is almost there. And ABC News and America 250, the seven natural wonders of America about to be revealed. Diane, Deborah, Robin, Michael, Juju, and the entire team all across this country. We start at the Statue of Liberty, 10 p.m. tonight.
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1: Good evening. We are back on solid ground, but we are very excited to take you right up to the top of the Statue of Liberty, the top of the torch tonight at 10 p.m. Eastern. But first, the news tonight, and we begin here with a life-threatening heat wave and now the shark warnings tonight. News of a shark attack outside New York City. More than 180 million Americans in 28 states under extreme heat alerts at this hour. The heat index, the feel-like readings at 101 tomorrow. Philadelphia will feel like 105, 108 in D.C., 110 in Norfolk. Already tonight, New York City feels like 105 degrees. Multiple shark attacks and sightings outside New York City and down the coast. A swimmer attacked today at Jones Beach on Long Island. Another large shark caught just miles away. And tonight, with this extreme heat news coming in, severe storms, a storm hitting and a boat capsizing. This is Geneva Lake in Wisconsin. The dangerous heat now having an impact on events planned for tomorrow on the 4th of July. The Great American State Fair on the National Mall postponed today for a time due to the heat. Philadelphia canceling its Independence Parade tomorrow. Lee Goldberg standing by with the forecast, and ABC's Matt Rivers leads us off tonight with the warnings from authorities on this heat and now these shark concerns too.
3: Tonight, with 180 million people sweltering under a brutal heat dome, looking for relief this 4th of July weekend, some beaches turning into a nightmare. A swimmer bitten by a shark at New York's Jones Beach. This image appearing to show the victim being carried away by lifeguards, later rushed to the hospital. Reporter Krista McNally from our New York station, WABC, on the scene.
4: A swimmer was bit on his left foot here at Jones Beach this afternoon. People were immediately ordered to get out of the water for an hour. We spoke with swimmers who were in there at the time, didn't even realize what happened.
5: I was like kind of close to the guy, and then I just see him like getting up, and then he's like holding his foot, and then people came and like got him. And then they were like, everyone get out.
3: Just a few miles east of that shark attack, fishermen

0: And reeling in this large shark thrashing in the surf at Yogo Beach. And just 24 hours ago, a 9-foot-long shark spotted at Point Lookout Beach on Long Island.
1: Someone came up to the lifeguard and said, shark.
0: Also tonight, a deadly tragedy on Geneva Lake in Wisconsin.
2: Boat is capsized, 3 people missing, 8 in the water.
0: Authorities say 3 people were killed, 7 more rescued after a boat overturned. Powerful storms had just moved through that area. It comes as the life-threatening heat is peaking in the Northeast. New York City feeling like 105 degrees. Heavy demand and equipment problems straining the electric grid, knocking out power to 60,000 customers in the Bronx. New York's mayor urging residents to set their thermostats at 78 degrees.
3: This is very serious. These temperatures are dangerous.
0: Those dangerous temperatures forcing major changes to 4th of July events nationwide. In Philadelphia, where it felt like 111 today, officials taking the dramatic step of canceling the Independence Day parade in the city where America was born. Empty floats pulled off the streets.
4: Attention, fairgoers. The event has been postponed.
0: And in the nation's capital, the Great American State Fair postponed due to heat. First responders treating people for heat-related illnesses. Others huddling under a replica of President Trump's triumphal arch for shade. In Central Florida today, near Daytona Beach, dangerous rip currents leading to more than 120 water rescues. And more than 100 tall ships arriving in New York Harbor. Thousands of people turning out for the unprecedented display of everything from sailboats to warships, all to celebrate America's 250th birthday. And David, this relentless heat wave is fueling a surge in visits to the ER, and it likely won't let up until Sunday. And as people head to the beaches this weekend for the holiday, those shark attacks do remain a concern. One today here in New York, another one earlier this week in Georgia. David?
5: Yeah, we just want everyone to be safe. And as you point out, Matt, the cumulative effect of this heat, we got to keep an eye out for our neighbors. Thank you. Let's get right to senior meteorologist Lee Goldberg back with us tonight. Lee?
6: All right, David, so suffocating heat here in New York still feels like 101, and that's sparking storms. We have a severe thunderstorm watch here till 11 o'clock at night. Big storms from basically Syracuse over to Detroit. There is a tornado warning west of Rockford, Illinois, and flash flooding going on in Nashville. The heat tomorrow, similar spots from the Midwest to the East Coast, although you're seeing some relief in upstate New York, New England, northern Great Lakes, but still feeling like 110, places like Norfolk, up to D.C. and Philly, very hot. New York, too, at 101. And the problem is there are more storms tomorrow night. The impact fireworks displays from, let's say, D.C. to Philly, New York, maybe down to Richmond, a level 2 out of 5 severe risk. So in terms of the 4th, you're talking about scattered storms and heat in the east, drier in the west, but we have to watch out for fireworks that could spark wildfires. But you know what? If you have storms in the area or if you have extreme heat, just like we said last night, you can come inside and be with us all day on America 250, the ABC special. David, I know you've been working on that for weeks and months.
5: Months now, and the whole team ready to go. Thanks, Lee, for that. By the way, we start tonight, 10 p.m. Eastern at the Statue of Liberty. We'll be on for 24 hours all day tomorrow on the 4th. Our teams across the nation on the wonders of this country. It's really a stunning journey. Come along with us. We continue with the news tonight and the dramatic images showing a skydiver crashing into a crowd during opening night at a rodeo in Northern California. The American flag he was flying appearing to get caught in a tree, sending him into a tent. And you can hear the crowd in horror. But he survives this. And here's Alex Stone.
7: Tonight, this heart-stopping moment caught on video. That skydiver soaring high above the Folsom Pro Rodeo outside of Sacramento yesterday, descending toward the stadium with a red, white, and blue parachute and a weighted American flag below, as Lee Greenwood's Proud to Be an American play. But then the giant American flag seems to clip a tree and the skydiver is catapulted toward the ground, landing on a tent to the horror of the crowd. Onlookers rushing to the skydiver's aid. Tonight, the rodeo sang the skydiver is okay.
8: And David, despite that scare, the rodeo sang he'll be skydiving into the same arena tonight as a sort of do-over. David.
5: Alex Stone tonight. Alex, thank you. Tonight here in New York City, there is heavy security right now in Midtown Manhattan, and it's wrapping right around Madison Square Garden at this hour for Taylor Swift and Travis Kelce's wedding. Streets are closed, the famous guests arriving, heightened security with snipers on rooftops. And tonight there's news coming in of a major gift now from the couple.

0: for the big wedding celebration for Taylor Swift and Travis Kelce. More than 1,000 guests arriving in SUVs with tinted windows, slipping into privacy tents. The star-studded event expected to go into the wee hours of the morning. Stevie Nicks reportedly among tonight's performers, and sources say there is a strict no cell phone policy for everyone inside the garden. But outside, Swifties are braving the heat, hoping to catch a glimpse of their favorite couple.
1: It is very private. Like, there's so much security, so no one can get in. But I still think this is like her way of like letting us experience it with her, which I just think is so special.
0: And the security ring expanded tonight with snipers covering the roof, police closing off more streets and limiting access to trains and subway stations as crowds race to leave the city for July 4th. Not everyone's thrilled.
2: It's inconvenient. I think it's unfair to regular people. You know, I get it, they want to have their big day, but shutting the street down for Taylor Swift and some guy from Ohio, I don't know.
0: Ahead of the festivities, Taylor and Travis celebrating with a massive donation of $26 million to 20 charities across the country, including food banks, children's hospitals, and Dolly Parton's book gifting charity.
3: Taylor and Travis, it's Dolly, and I was just told that you two are making a donation of $2 million to my Imagination Library. Thank you, thank you, thank you. I'm blown away and overjoyed with that gratitude.
0: And Dolly thanking the happy couple with a song.
3: So thank you, and know that I will always love you.
4: David, the celebration will go into the early morning hours, and after that, things should get back to normal outside of here at Madison Square Garden. David?
5: Rhiannon Alley in Midtown Manhattan for us. Rhiannon, thank you. Tonight, President Trump celebrating America 250 at Mount Rushmore. The White House now suggesting tonight that President Trump's face should be up there, too. Here's Mary Bruce.
6: Tonight, as President Trump heads out to Mount Rushmore, the White House now suggesting his face should be right up there, too. A spokesperson telling ABC News there would be no better addition to the iconic Mount Rushmore than the 45th and 47th President of the United States, Donald Trump.
7: Mount Rushmore will stand forever as an eternal tribute to our forefathers and to our freedom.
6: Trump has long hinted he belongs on the monument, posting back in 2020, "Sounds like a good idea to me." Recently sharing images of his own face next to Washington, Jefferson, Roosevelt, and Lincoln. Tonight's trip kicking off a whirlwind 24 hours for the president. Though his Great American State Fair in Washington was paused today due to the scorching heat, Trump says his big speech tomorrow on the National Mall will go on, though the feels-like temperature could hit 111 degrees.
8: On July 4th, it's going to be approximately 107 degrees out. And I'm going to go and I'm going to make a really long speech just to show that I can do anything.
4: Now, as for Mount Rushmore, David, the park has previously said there isn't enough space to add anyone else, but the Interior Secretary says there's certainly more room. David.
5: Mary Bruce at the White House tonight. Mary, we'll see you for our coverage here tomorrow. Thanks, Mayor. Now to a disturbing new body camera video just released tonight of that deadly alligator attack in Seminole County, Florida. A woman killed when that alligator attacked, biting both arms. Victor Akendo with the video tonight that shows that urgent effort to try to save her.
9: Tonight, newly released body camera video shows deputies racing to the scene of that deadly alligator attack in Central Florida.
10: Where are we?
9: A woman swimming in 3 feet of water, horrifically injured.
10: It's fast.
9: Officials say 31-year-old Brittany Clark was bitten on both arms Sunday at Little Big Econ State Forest outside Orlando. Her boyfriend calling 911.
10: Real bad, please, hurry. We're here,
9: friends prying Clark from the alligator's mouth, then bringing her to shore. She later died at the hospital. The attack, the third one in Central Florida in 1 week. On a GoFundMe page, Clark's family calling her an amazing and fun-loving soul, adding, please pray for our family as we navigate through this tragic journey.
11: David, as officials investigate, samples were taken from two alligators that were captured and killed near the site of the attack. David?
5: Just a horrific scene, Victor. Thank you. With America set to mark the 4th and America 250 tomorrow, tonight here an exclusive look at the security. In some places, in fact, undercover officials will be in the crowds with radiation detection equipment. Pierre Thomas shows us.
12: Tonight, ahead of America's 250th birthday,
10: ABC News granted exclusive access to security preparations aimed at protecting large-scale celebrations from New York City to the nation's capital. Watch as this F-16 fighter jet blasts off from Joint Base Andrews in pursuit of this

0: The Cessna, which has entered restricted airspace as part of a training exercise conducted by the U.S. Coast Guard and NORAD. Within minutes, the Cessna is intercepted, with NORAD making it clear, turn around or be shot down. In another exercise, I'm on the helicopter being pursued.
1: You can see the Washington Monument. That patch of land right there during Independence Day needs to be the most secure on the planet.
0: Private boats banned from a 3-mile stretch of the Potomac on the 4th. And for the first time ever, everyone entering the National Mall will have to go through security checkpoints, including magnetometers. The FBI deploying anti-drone technology, including portable radar systems like this.
2: You have violated a no-fly zone.
3: From the FBI's perspective, this next 2 or 3 weeks is an all-hands-on-deck.
0: David, no credible threat has been identified, but authorities know it's a very dangerous threat environment. There will even be undercover officials walking amid the crowds with radiation detection equipment.
4: Let's just have a safe day tomorrow. And Pierre Thomas tonight, Pierre, thank you. When we come back, the horrific scene, a pickup truck plowing into a group of Buddhist monks. Also in New York, a trooper jumping out of the way just in time here. The nationwide recall tonight involving a popular grilling tool and what some people are ingesting in a moment here. And off the U.S. coast tonight, an amazing feat. Look at this woman. She's rowing on her own from California all the way to Hawaii, and where she is tonight in a moment here.
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0: Tonight, a horrific scene in Thailand. Authorities say 9 Buddhist monks were killed, 11 others injured. They were struck by a pickup truck driven by an 11-year-old boy. He allegedly took the truck after finding the keys that had been left inside. Back in the U.S. tonight near Buffalo, New York, a state trooper jumping out of the way, just avoiding a chain reaction crash. Look at this. A pickup truck slamming into a car, sending it crashing into a parked police cruiser on I-190. The trooper hopping a barrier, getting out of the way just in time. When we come back tonight, this important recall for the 4th impacting a popular grilling tool, what some people are ingesting in a moment.
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5: Matching with my therapist was very quick and easy. Really just checking in with somebody once a week is refreshing to be able to just share stories that you've had, and it's okay to feel things. It's okay to have rough days. Don't be afraid to find a better you.
6: To the index of other news tonight, a voluntary recall of 1.7 million grilling brushes with metal wires. The recall involves 8 Cuisinart models. The company Conair saying the bristles can detach and end up in food. Authorities say the company has reported 3 people had bristles removed from their stomach and throat. We have more on our website for you. Tonight, America Strong here, a woman rowing on her own, now on the brink of a new record, Kelsey Flender, and her nearly 2,500-mile journey is almost over. On track to become the first American woman to row solo from California all the way to Hawaii. On pace to break the record now. After 42 days of rowing, they believe Kelsey will finish sometime tomorrow. When we come back, are you ready? Getting ready for 10 p.m. Eastern. I'm going to take you all the way up to the torch and what we're about to show you in just a moment.
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2: Finally tonight here, taking in the view. That is the torch of the Statue of Liberty, 305 feet up. And we are about to take you right to the top later tonight.
3: Tonight, from the Beacon of Liberty here in New York, the Statue of Liberty, we will kick off our celebration of America 250, 24 hours straight on ABC and the networks of Disney. We will take you to all 50 states, our team across this country, celebrating the wonders of America. Diane, Robin, Deborah, Michael, Juju, and our entire team on the air starting at 10 p.m. Eastern tonight and all day Saturday on the 4th, reporting on the beauty and the strength of the people, our neighbors, and on the natural wonders of this country. And all day tomorrow, the history and the small town triumphs of today. I'll take you to Independence Hall in Philadelphia, the chair where George Washington sat. And inside the vault, the extraordinary access, the Declaration of Independence, just hours before it was printed. And the first draft of the U.S. Constitution. And what we noticed, what was written in the margin. And we will start right here tonight, taking you up into the Statue of Liberty, given exclusive access. I'll be climbing right to the top, 305 feet in the air, all the way up to the torch.
4: How are you?
3: We enter through the pedestal on which she stands and begin our journey up. The National Park Service telling us we are the only ones they're taking up all the way to the torch, climbing up through Lady Liberty's right arm. Join us tonight as we celebrate America's 250th.
2: All right, so let's do this. We'll see you at 10 p.m. Eastern, the climb to the top, and then all day tomorrow. In fact, tomorrow morning, 5 a.m., I'll be on the air for the first sunrise over America for America 250. Can you guess where that sunrise will be? I'll see you at the Statue of Liberty, 10 p.m. Eastern tonight to kick this all off. I'll see you then. Good night.
1: It's never been done before. 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And what sensational Grammy-winning star will perform under the lights? And David Muir climbs to the top of the torch.
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2: 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We're high atop New York Harbor here, the torch of the Statue of Liberty, as ABC News celebrates the wonders of this country. Our team getting ready for 24 hours of coverage, all 50 states, every corner of this country. But first tonight, the breaking news on this Friday night, this life-threatening heat wave and news of multiple shark attacks. More than 180 million Americans under extreme heat alerts. New York City feeling like 105 degrees. Washington, D.C., 110. And tonight, beachgoers warned of sharks in the New York City area. Also, just in tonight, severe storms in this heat. News of a boat capsizing, several people dead, others rescued from the water. And the heat now affecting July 4th events. The Great American State Fair in D.C. postponed. The Philadelphia Independence Day Parade canceled. Lee Goldberg standing by with the 4th of July forecast. Also tonight here, dramatic images showing a skydiver crashing into a crowd during opening night. The American flag he was flying appearing to get caught in a tree. We do have news on his condition tonight. Right now, here in New York City, the heavy security presence in Midtown Manhattan, wrapped around Madison Square Garden for Taylor Swift and Travis Kelce's wedding. Streets closed, the guests arriving, the heightened security, snipers on rooftops. And tonight, there is news of a major gift from the couple. Tonight, President Trump marking America 250 at Mount Rushmore. The White House tonight now suggesting his face should be up there, too. Tonight, the new disturbing body camera video released, the deadly alligator attack, a deputy racing to the scene. A woman killed when an alligator attacks, biting both of her arms. The horrific scene tonight, a pickup truck plowing into a group of Buddhist monks. Off the U.S. coast, an amazing feat underway tonight. The woman rowing from California all the way to Hawaii on her own. She is almost there. And ABC News and America 250, the seven natural wonders of America about to be revealed. Diane, Deborah, Robin, Michael, Juju, and the entire team all across this country. We start at the Statue of Liberty, 10 p.m. tonight.
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2: Good evening. We are back on solid ground, but we are very excited to take you right up to the top of the Statue of Liberty, the top of the torch tonight at 10 p.m. Eastern. But first, the news tonight, and we begin here with a life-threatening heat wave and now the shark warnings tonight. News of a shark attack outside New York City. More than 180 million Americans in 28 states under extreme heat alerts at this hour. The heat index, the feel-like readings at 101 tomorrow. Philadelphia will feel like 105, 108 in D.C., 110 in Norfolk. Already tonight, New York City feels like 105 degrees. Multiple shark attacks and sightings outside New York City and down the coast. A swimmer attacked today at Jones Beach on Long Island. Another large shark caught just miles away. And tonight, with this extreme heat, news coming in, severe storms, a storm hitting and a boat capsizing. This is Geneva Lake in Wisconsin. The dangerous heat now having an impact on events planned for tomorrow on the 4th of July. The Great American State Fair on the National Mall postponed today for a time due to the heat. Philadelphia canceling its Independence Parade tomorrow. Lee Goldberg standing by with the forecast, and ABC's Matt Rivers leads us off tonight with the warnings from authorities on this heat and now these shark concerns too.
4: Tonight, with 180 million people sweltering under a brutal heat dome, looking for relief this 4th of July weekend, some beaches turning into a nightmare. A swimmer bitten by a shark at New York's Jones Beach. This image appearing to show the victim being carried away by lifeguards, later rushed to the hospital. Reporter Krista McNally from our New York station, WABC, on the scene.
12: A swimmer was bit on his left foot here at Jones Beach this afternoon. People were immediately ordered to get out of the water for an hour. We spoke with swimmers who were in there at the time, didn't even realize what happened.
13: I was like kind of close to the guy, and then I just see him like getting up and then

0: he's like holding his foot, and then people came and like got him. And then they were like, everyone get out.
1: Just a few miles east of that shark attack, fishermen reeling in this large shark thrashing in the surf at Gilgo Beach. And just 24 hours ago, a 9-foot-long shark spotted at Point Lookout Beach on Long Island.
2: Someone came up to the lifeguard and said, shark.
1: Also tonight, a deadly tragedy on Geneva Lake in Wisconsin.
3: Boat is capsized. 3 people missing, 8 in the water.
1: Authorities say 3 people were killed, 7 more rescued after a boat overturned. Powerful storms had just moved through that area. It comes as the life-threatening heat is peaking in the Northeast, New York City feeling like 105 degrees. Heavy demand and equipment problems.

0: Major changes to 4th of July events nationwide. In Philadelphia, where it felt like 111 today, officials taking the dramatic step of canceling the Independence Day parade in the city where America was born. Empty floats pulled off the streets.
1: Attention, fairgoers. The event has been postponed.
0: And in the nation's capital, the Great American State Fair postponed due to heat. First responders treating people for heat-related illnesses. Others huddling under a replica of President Trump's triumphal arch for shade. In Central Florida today, near Daytona Beach, dangerous rip currents leading to more than 120 water rescues and more than 100 tall ships.

0: the beaches this weekend for the holiday, though shark attacks do remain a concern. One today here in New York, another one earlier this week in Georgia. David?
1: Yeah, we just want everyone to be safe. And as you point out, Matt, the cumulative effect of this heat, we got to keep an eye out for our neighbors. Thank you. Let's get right to senior meteorologist Lee Goldberg back with us tonight. Lee?
2: All right, David, so suffocating heat here in New York still feels like 101, and that's sparking storms. We have a severe thunderstorm watch here till 11 o'clock at night. Big storms from basically Syracuse over to Detroit. There is a tornado warning west of Rockford, Illinois, and flash flooding going on in Nashville. The heat tomorrow, similar spots from the Midwest to the East Coast, although you're seeing some relief in upstate New York, New England, northern Great Lakes, but still feeling like 110, places like Norfolk, up to D.C. and Philly, very hot. New York, too, at 101. And the problem is there are more storms tomorrow night that could impact fireworks displays from, let's say, D.C. to Philly, New York, maybe down to Richmond, a level 2 out of 5 severe risk. So in terms of the 4th, you're talking about scattered storms and heat in the east, drier in the west, but we have to watch out for fireworks that could spark wildfires. But you know what? If you have storms in the area or you have extreme heat, just like we said last night, you can come inside and be with us all day on America 250, the ABC special. David, I know you've been working on that for weeks and months.

0: And you can hear the crowd in horror. But he survives this, and here's Alex Stone.
1: Tonight, this heart-stopping moment caught on video. That skydiver soaring high above the Folsom Pro Rodeo outside of Sacramento yesterday, descending toward the stadium with a red, white, and blue parachute and a weighted American flag below, as Lee Greenwood's God Bless the USA played. But then the giant American flag seems to clip a tree and the skydiver is catapulted toward the ground, landing on a tent to the horror of the crowd. Onlookers rushing to the skydiver's aid. Tonight, the rodeo is saying the skydiver is okay.
2: And David, despite that scare, the rodeo is saying he'll be skydiving into the same arena tonight as a sort of do-over. David.
0: Alex Stone tonight. Alex, thank you. Tonight here in New York City, there is heavy security right now in Midtown Manhattan, and it's wrapping right around Madison Square Garden at this hour for Taylor Swift and Travis Kelce's wedding. Streets are closed, the famous guests arriving, heightened security with snipers on rooftops. And tonight there's news coming in of a major gift now from the couple. Rhiannon Alley at Madison Square Garden for us.
3: Tonight, heavy security in Manhattan for the big wedding celebration for Taylor Swift and Travis Kelce. More than 1,000 guests arriving in SUVs with tinted windows, slipping into privacy tents. The star-studded event expected to go into the wee hours of the morning. Stevie Nicks reportedly among tonight's performers, and sources say there is a strict no cell phone policy for everyone inside the garden. But outside, Swifties are braving the heat, hoping to catch a glimpse of their favorite couple.
4: It is very private. Like, there's so much security, so no one can get in. But I still think this is like her way of like letting us experience it with her, which I just think is so special.
3: And the security ring expanded tonight with snipers covering the roof, police closing off more streets and limiting access to trains and subway stations as crowds race to leave the city for July 4th. Not everyone's thrilled.
5: It's inconvenient. I think it's unfair to regular people. You know, I get it. They want to have their big day, but shutting the street down for Taylor Swift and some guy from Ohio, I don't know.
3: Ahead of the festivities, Taylor and Travis celebrating with a massive donation of $26 million to 20 charities across the country, including food banks, children's hospitals, and Dolly Parton's book gifting charity.
6: Taylor and Travis, it's Dolly, and I was just told that you two are making a donation of $2 million to my Imagination Library. Thank you, thank you, thank you. I'm blown away and overjoyed with that gratitude.
3: And Dolly thanking the happy couple with a song.
6: So thank you, and know that I will always love you.
3: David, the wedding celebration will go into the early morning hours. After that, things should get back to normal here at Madison Square Garden. David?
0: Rhiannon Alley in Midtown Manhattan for us. Rhiannon, thank you. Tonight, President Trump celebrating America 250 at Mount Rushmore. The White House now suggesting tonight that President Trump's face should be up there, too. Here's Mary Bruce.
7: Tonight, as President Trump heads out to Mount Rushmore, the White House now suggesting his face should be right up there, too. A spokesperson telling ABC News there would be no better addition to the iconic Mount Rushmore than the 45th and 47th President of the United States, Donald Trump.
8: Mount Rushmore will stand forever as an eternal tribute to our forefathers and to our freedom.
7: Trump has long hinted he belongs on the monument, posting back in 2020, "Sounds like a good idea to me." Recently sharing images of his own face next to Washington, Jefferson, Roosevelt, and Lincoln. Tonight's trip kicking off a whirlwind 24 hours for the president. Though his Great American State Fair in Washington was paused today due to the scorching heat, Trump says his big speech tomorrow on the National Mall will go on, though the feels-like temperature could hit 111 degrees.
9: On July 4th, it's going to be approximately 107 degrees out. And I'm going to go and I'm going to make a really long speech just to show that I can do anything.
7: Now, as for Mount Rushmore, David, the park has previously said there isn't enough space to add anyone else, but the Interior Secretary says there's certainly more room. David.
0: Mary Bruce at the White House tonight. Mary, we'll see you for our coverage here tomorrow. Thanks, Mayor. Now to a disturbing new body camera video just released tonight of that deadly alligator attack in Seminole County, Florida. A woman killed when that alligator attacked, biting both arms. Victor Akendo with the video tonight that shows that urgent effort to try to save her.
10: Tonight, newly released body camera video shows deputies racing to the scene of that deadly alligator attack in Central Florida.
11: Where are we?
12: About

0: a woman swimming in 3 feet of water, horrifically injured.
1: It's that.
0: Officials say 31-year-old Brittany Clark was bitten on both arms Sunday at Little Big Econ State Forest outside Orlando. Her boyfriend calling 911.
1: Real bad, please, hurry. We just saw the blood.
0: Friends prying Clark from the alligator's mouth, then bringing her to shore. She later died at the hospital. The attack, the third one in Central Florida in 1 week. On a GoFundMe page, Clark's family calling her an amazing and fun-loving soul, adding, please pray for our family as we navigate through this tragic journey.
2: David, as officials investigate, samples were taken from two alligators that were captured and killed near the site of the attack. David?
3: Just a horrific scene. Victor, thank you. With America set to mark the 4th and America 250 tomorrow, tonight here an exclusive look at the security. In some places, in fact, undercover officials will be in the crowds with radiation detection equipment. Pierre Thomas shows us.
4: Tonight, ahead of America's 250th birthday, ABC News granted exclusive access to security preparations aimed at protecting large-scale celebrations from New York City to the nation's capital. Watch as this F-16 fighter jet blasts off from Joint Base Andrews in pursuit of this Cessna, which has entered restricted airspace as part of a training exercise conducted by the U.S. Coast Guard and NORAD. Within minutes, the Cessna is intercepted, with NORAD making it clear, turn around or be shot down. In another exercise, I'm on the helicopter being pursued.
5: You can see the Washington Monument. That patch of land right there during Independence Day needs to be the most secure on the planet.
4: Private boats banned from a 3-mile stretch of the Potomac on the 4th. And for the first time ever, everyone entering the National Mall will have to go through security checkpoints, including magnetometers. And the FBI deploying anti-drone technology, including portable radar systems like this.
6: You have violated a no-fly zone.
7: From the FBI's perspective, this next 2 or 3 weeks is an all-hands-on-deck.
4: David, no credible threat has been identified, but authorities know it's a very dangerous threat environment. There will even be undercover officials walking amid the crowds with radiation detection equipment.
3: Let's just have a safe day tomorrow. And Pierre Thomas tonight, Pierre, thank you. When we come back, the horrific scene of pickup truck plowing into a group of Buddhist monks. Also in New York, a trooper jumping out of the way just in time here. The nationwide recall tonight involving a popular grilling tool and what some people are ingesting in a moment here. And off the U.S. coast tonight, an amazing feat. Look at this woman. She's rowing on her own from California all the way to Hawaii. And where she is tonight in a moment here.
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0: tonight, a horrific scene in Thailand. Authorities say 9 Buddhist monks were killed, 11 others injured. They were struck by a pickup truck driven by an 11-year-old boy. He allegedly took the truck after finding the keys that had been left inside. Back in the U.S. tonight near Buffalo, New York, a state trooper jumping out of the way, just avoiding a chain reaction crash. Look at this. A pickup truck slamming into a car, sending it crashing into a parked police cruiser on I-190. The trooper hopping a barrier, getting out of the way just in time. When we come back tonight, this important recall for the 4th impacting a popular grilling tool, what some people are ingesting in a moment.
1: Asthma. 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